0: give up. This is, as it is written, quote, "And the children of Israel sighed from the work, and they cried, and their cries went up to God from the work," end quote. In other words, they cried out from the work because they were not advancing in the work of the Creator, so they could work in order to bestow contentment upon the Maker. At that time, they were rewarded with the exodus from Egypt. In the work, this is called emerging from the control of the will to receive and entry into the work of bestowal. It therefore follows that the beginning of man's work is to take upon himself the kingdom of heaven, meaning that where he used to care only to satisfy the desire of an old and foolish king, meaning that all his work was only for his own sake, he has taken upon himself a different king called the kingdom of heaven, when he crowns the Creator over all his organs, meaning that all his organs will serve the Creator. And this is called, in the work, the exodus from Egypt, exodus from the governance of self-benefit, and taking upon oneself to serve the Creator. As it is written, quote, "I am the Lord your God who brought you out from the land of Egypt to be a God unto you," end quote. We should interpret that he brought them out from the governance of the will to receive for oneself and gave them the desire to bestow. This is called, quote, "to be a God unto you," end quote, meaning that I gave you the desire to bestow so you can work for my sake. And this is called, "I gave you the power to feel that I am the Creator."
1: However, how does one acquire this feeling that the will to receive is something bad? Who notifies him that he should correct his actions? He writes in the Sulam, ladder commentary on the Zohar, "Hence, the Creator has imprinted bitter and harsh afflictions in self-reception, instilled in man from the moment of his birth, bodily pains and pains of the soul, so that if he engages in Torah and mitzvot, even for his own pleasure, through the light in it, he will still feel the lowliness and the terrible corruptness in the nature of receiving for oneself. At that time, he will resolve to retire from that nature of reception and completely devote himself to working only in order to bestow contentment upon his Maker. As it is written, all the works of the Lord are for his sake. Then the Creator will open his eyes to see before him a world filled with utter perfection. Then he partakes in his joy, as at the time of the creation of the world. For our sages said, there has never been such joy before him as on the day when heaven and earth were created. It follows that this light of Torah gives one the lack, so he will have the need to ask the Creator to give him the power to take upon himself the burden of the kingdom of heaven, and all his actions will be in order to bestow. Afterward, when he has been rewarded with the kingdom of heaven, there is another degree called Torah, which is the names of the Creator. This is regarded as the Torah, and the Creator and Israel are one. According to the above, we should interpret the words of the Zohar, because this principle is the tree of life of that world, which is Ziranpin. And there is nothing of it in this world but the fruits that come out of it. So a man who has been rewarded with its fruits eats them in this world, while the principle remains for him in the next world. We should interpret what is written, and the principle remains for the next world, which is Ziranpin, since Ziranpin is called Torah, and this is called that world, meaning the next world, which comes after this world, since this world is called Malchut, and the next world comes afterward. The Zohar calls that world Ziranpin, which is the tree of life, the Torah. It is known that the order of the work is that first one must be rewarded with the kingdom of heaven, that it will be in order to bestow. But how can one be rewarded with bestowal? This is the meaning of, I have created the evil inclination, I have created the Torah as a spice. It follows that it is through the Torah, meaning through the light that reforms in it. Thus, the Torah is to him as eighteen counsels by which to achieve the kingdom of heaven, for Malchut is called this world, and the light that reforms is called fruits. In other words, a person sees fruits in his work, meaning he exerted in the Torah and yielded fruit from it, and the fruits are the reward from the work. Hence, we should interpret that he eats fruits from the Torah, meaning that he has been rewarded through the Torah with a desire to bestow, which reforms him, which is called 613 counsels.
0: Afterwards comes the matter of the 613 pkudim, or deposits, which is already the actual Torah, as in, quote, the Torah and the Creator in Israel are one, end quote. This is called the actual Torah. This is, as it says, Ziranpin is the tree of life, which is Torah. And this is his principle for the next world, which is regarded as the Torah. This is called the principle that is the actual Torah. Conversely, the kingdom of heaven, which is considered this world, there the Torah is only as fruits, meaning that it is only the light of the Torah that reforms him, while Ziranpin is called a principle that is the actual Torah. This is regarded as their fruits being in this world, which is called Malchut, meaning permanent faith. Afterwards comes another degree called the next world, meaning that it comes after Malchut. This is regarded as Ziranpin, the land of the living, the actual Torah. And according to the above, we should interpret what he asks, why is the heart evil? And he replies that it is, as it is written, quote, a man to whom God has given wealth and possessions and honor, whose soul lacks nothing of all that he desires, and God has not empowered him to eat from it, for a foreign man shall eat it, end quote. And he asks, since it is written that he lacks nothing for his soul of all that he desires, why has God not empowered him to eat from them? After all, he lacks nothing for his soul. And he replies that a person eating their fruits in this world refers to the kingdom of heaven, when the light in it reforms him. This light is called fruits. And afterwards he comes to a state of the principle that exists for him for the next world, meaning that he is rewarded with the actual Torah. And this is called wholeness. By this, the Zohar explains that, quote, one who defiles himself and is drawn after self-benefit and lacks nothing for his soul or body, then God does not empower him to eat from it, end quote, to be rewarded with that wealth. We should interpret that wealth pertains to, quote, there is none who is poor except in knowledge, end quote, meaning that he has been rewarded with learning the Torah and knowing all the rules, and he has possessions, meaning that he knows that, thank God, he has great possessions of Torah and commandments and good deeds, and he has honor and everyone respects him because of the glory of the Torah. And yet, God does not empower him to eat from it. The reason is that although he has wealth and honor and good deeds, because he is drawn towards self-benefit, meaning for his own sake, as it is written that he lacks nothing for his soul, meaning that all his concerns are that there will be no deficiency in self-benefit, God forbid, then naturally he has nothing to eat from holiness. But it all goes to the Sitra Acha, the other side. This is the meaning of what is written, quote, a foreign man shall eat it, end quote. That is, the shells took everything, because all his work was for the will to receive, which is the authority of the shells. It thus follows that all the wealth, when he thought he had knowledge of the Torah and possessions, which are the possessions of Torah and commandments, that is all in the domain of the shells. By this we will understand what he asks. Why is the heart evil? We should interpret what the evil is that exists in the will to receive. And he replies about this, quote, the following verse proves it, as it is written, a man to whom God has given wealth and possessions, end quote. That is, although the Creator let him do many things in holiness, since it was all for self-benefit, it all went into another authority. This is the meaning of the words, quote, for a foreign man shall eat it, end quote, meaning the shells, since he worked for them and not for holiness. However, we must know that when one corrects one's actions, he brings everything out from the shells and everything returns to holiness. As it is written, quote, he has swallowed down riches and he shall vomit them out, end quote.
1: According to the above, there is the matter of fruits in this world with respect to the light that reforms him, from which he receives the kingdom of heaven, where the work is in order to emerge from the governance of the will to receive and do everything in order to bestow. Afterward, there is the matter of keeping the principle for the next world, which is the meaning of Torah, as in the names of the Creator. We can interpret what the Zohar says. It is written, and to Zvulun he said, rejoice, Zvulun, in your going out, and Issachar in your tents. This teaches that they were joined together. One went out and waged war, and the other sat and engaged in Torah. One gives to the other a share of his spoils, and the other gives to the one a share of his Torah. Issachar is Tiferet, and Zvulun is Malchut. This is why Zvulun inherited going to war, since he is regarded as Malchut, meaning abundance through wars. And the share of Issachar is the Torah. This is why they joined together, so that Zvulun would be blessed through Issachar, for the blessing in the Torah is a blessing for all. We should interpret that the partnership between Issachar and Zvulun in the work are in one body. That is, the work should be arranged in two manners. One, It is in the manner of the kingdom of heaven, at which time there is the war of the inclination, to emerge from the control of self-love and take upon oneself all that all his actions will be in order to bestow. At that time, through the wars, he takes spoils. That is, he takes forces of the will to receive and replaces them with a desire to bestow. This is considered that through the war, he subdues it, and the will to receive must do everything according to his will, meaning that all his actions will be only in order to bestow. But from where does the quality of Zvulun take the powers to win the war? He takes it from Issachar, meaning from the Torah of Issachar. This is, as it is written, I have created the evil inclination, I have created the Torah as a spice. This is why it says, and the other gives to the one a share of his Torah. Issachar is Tiferet. From the Torah of Issachar, Zvulun has the power to win the wars. This is considered that he eats their fruits in this world, meaning he sees the fruits that the Torah brings him. That is, he sees that through the light in the Torah, he has been rewarded with a desire to bestow, as fruits are called profits from the work. This is regarded as 613-18 counsels. And it is considered that Issachar gives to this one a share of his Torah, from which he eats fruits. This is the meaning of saying, and one gives a share of his spoils. Through the spoils that Zvulun gives him, he sits and engages in Torah, meaning that had Zvulun not given him of his spoils, he would not have been able to be rewarded with the Torah. We should interpret that here we are speaking from the perspective of the Torah, which is the names of the Creator, from the 613 Pekudin deposits, which is the actual Torah. As was said, it is impossible to be rewarded with actual Torah before one is rewarded with faith, the kingdom of heaven, in order to bestow, at which time the will to receive surrenders and the desire to bestow governs. Hence, when Malchut has the desire to bestow, a desire that Malchut has won by wars, this is considered that she took spoils from the war. When she gives him the desire to bestow, he can sit in the tent of Torah. And she calls this discernment Tiferet, Zeranpin. But if there is still no desire to bestow in the degree, there is no place for the actual Torah. This is called the partnership between Issachar and Zvulun in the work, meaning when Malchut goes out to war, and Zeranpin, called Torah, gives to Malchut of his Torah. In other words, we should discern two manners in the Torah. One, the light in it reforms him. From this, a discernment of fruits extends to Malchut. Two, the actual Torah, which is called keeping the principle for the next world. This comes specifically after the quality of Malchut has the desire to bestow, with which she has been rewarded through the light of Torah regarded as fruits. This is as our sages said, that the hand tefillin, phylacteries, comes before the head tefillin, since a hand tefillin, says the Zohar, is considered malchut, the weaker hand, since it needs strengthening, since in the kingdom of heaven there are all the wars required in order to subdue the will to receive. Afterward comes the head tefillin, regarded as the Torah.
2: תפילין של ראש, שהיא בחינת תורה.

0: or from the Torah, which gives us the fruits and brings us to the measure of faith, with which we can bring Malchut to the degree of Zeranpin.
1: From the article, I was impressed by the need to get to a feeling where we lack the desire to bestow, to build one kli, one vessel, and to continue scrutinizing the prayer between us.
0: We will now continue to the lesson from the 17th of July, 2002.
1: We heard an
0: Our work, Rabash says, is divided into three parts. Balasulam also says that interpreting the Pkudin d'Oraita, the deposits of the Torah. He tells us that the Torah is divided into two parts. The first part of the Torah, the first stage, is the Torah of correction, and then there's the Torah of fulfillment. The Torah of the correction is called advice, counsels, how to correct the will to receive, to use it in order to bestow, and the Torah of fulfillment. Those are the names of the Creator, meaning the light in it, which has previously reformed him, now comes to fill the vessel and to bring the vessels these holy names, meaning the recognition of the Creator according to equivalence of form with him. And these two parts are actually called Torah. They're both called Torah. One is for correction, and one is for attainment. Accordingly, there is a way to relate to the Torah as being fruits, called fruits, and another way to relate to it, that is the principle. A person who corrects himself, he corrects the part that he can correct, and the part that he can't correct remains for the general correction. When later on comes the coupling of Rav Peli Mekabtziel during the coming of the Messiah. And accordingly, he enjoys what he does now, what he corrects now, and also the light that shines to him from the point of the end of correction, which is called the principle that remains for the world to come. Because in truth, he can't correct himself, but only his incorporation in the first nine sefirot. And that is what the soul does throughout its process, through the spiritual ladder. And so the light of the actual correction is revealed only at the end of the correction. This is called the fund, which endures for the world to come, or the principle. And until we enter the intention in order to bestow, then we're not in commandments or in Torah. All of a person's actions are without screens with the intention in order to receive. And so everything he understands, everything he gains from his study, that is still not the Torah, but rather preparation. Whereas when he crosses the barrier, he enters into the light of faith, meaning the intention in order to bestow, and then according to the magnitude of his faith, his belief, the light of attainment is revealed to him, the light of attainment, the light of equivalence of form, and then he corrects himself in whatever he can through the incorporation with the first nine sefirot. And at the end of correction, his entire foundation is corrected, his yesod. And what is explained very well here in the article is how the Torah speaks of one person where all these tribes, the connections

0: between them. This is all within one person, his qualities. And we have no foundation, authority by which to interpret these things as being related to this world and how we comport ourselves here with different bodies, time, motion, space, because then the Torah becomes, well, no longer the Holy Torah. It simply leaves its holiness, and it's impossible within these crude clothings to see what the true intention is in all these operations, actions that she, that it talks about, the Torah. And by that, a person is completely, he grows distant to the true interpretation, and then the Torah for him is not guidance for how to correct himself, but it becomes just the clothings, fairy tales, history, fantasy, stories about some physical actions of this world, but not the order of correction and the revelation of the holy names. And so we need to always interpret everything written in the holy books as occurring in one body, in one soul. Any questions? Yes.
1: How can we check whether the work is for holiness, Kedusha, and not for the klipot, the shells?
0: How can a person who is before the barrier know that his work is going towards holiness and not the shell? First of all, before the barrier, there are no holiness and shell. Everything is in the will to receive. And the person needs only to, as much as he can, learn to distinguish between states which are somewhat aligned against holiness or against the shell. We say that all things are connected to the goal, to coming closer to the Creator, according to his qualities. It's all related to coming closer to others. That corresponds to the side of holiness, the right side. And all things which are, well, to exploit others, disconnected from the Creator, they come from the side of the shell. So how can you be more connected as much as you can? So he gives us this counsel. Israel, Kodesh Baruch Hu, the Creator, and the Chin D'Oraita, the paths of the Torah, are one. Meaning all the actions I now perform, my thoughts, doesn't matter what. Me, my desire, my thoughts, my actions, and the Creator, however I describe him, they all need to be in one point, as one. If I imagine it as one, as being one, then my action in time, motion and space, it's bound to this concept called the purpose of creation. Now, it doesn't matter to what extent I understand this, don't understand it. According to my degree, I now do this, and that's it. A person should never regret not being on a different degree than he is. He should do what he's capable of doing right now. Right now. Yes.
1: I'll expand the question a bit. Even though we are in the will to receive before the barrier, is it possible to discern not only something that seems to me to be going toward the goal and something that takes me away from the goal, not only in black and white, but to discern among all these things, for example, what he writes here. He calls them certain qualities within these things. That is to actually know this quality brings me closer in this way, that quality gives me the strength to fight, this quality gives me the strength for this.
0: Can a person in the preparatory period,

0: diagnose, detect these qualities, see their nature, how they can help him, or how they actually help him, how can he use them in order to really become similar to the Creator. I don't think this is really possible. And I also don't think we should really delve into this. It's not written that it's that way. It will turn out more like philosophy. But it's not actual work. The actual work. Why? Because we don't understand any... no quality in us was built for something bad. It's all for good. It's all necessary. And there's no inclination in us which is negative. It's the intention that determines if it's detrimental or beneficial. So, if you want to examine what's true, what's false, maybe the lie is more beneficial than the truth. It depends on how you use it. And so we never examine these qualities. We don't discuss them as they are in and of themselves. This is philosophy, purely. It can bring you to using good and bad things however you like. We just need to, with each and everything, we need to look at it in terms of where you want to use it, and then to determine if it's good or bad. He gives an example there, where it's written that if I can save a human life by lying, then I must lie. I must lie. But philosophically, right, how can there be anything worse than lying? The Creator is the truth, he's called truth. You can bring all the verses, right, to prove me that there's nothing worse than lying. The seal of the Creator is truth, it's written. And what is a lie? It's the opposite of him? Yes, it's the opposite of him. And I don't care that it's the opposite of him. If it can be used to save a human life, then the Torah obligates me to do that. Or there are multiple examples of this in our lives. We see that all the very worst things, they make all these calculations, they give proof that it's impossible to do it otherwise, that it's all for humanity's benefit, meaning if there's no connection to the final goal, the ultimate goal, we can't judge, we can't discuss even any outcomes, any phenomena, any quality. We can't say if anything is good or bad. That's it. You know, even with simple things, I remember both in China and Russia, they would destroy the wolves in Russia. They would completely obliterate. Or in China, all sorts of flies and birds and so on. And then they'd have such natural disasters. And then they understood what kind of imbalance they made in nature.
1: We cannot measure anything except in relation to the final goal. Therefore, first of all, we do not destroy anything. There is nothing bad. Rather, it appears bad to you now according to your state and according to how you judge it. Well, reach the good, see this thing at the end, and then decide. He also writes about this, because all the providence over us is purposeful providence. You cannot say that anything that is bad, you cannot talk about anything bad, because everything has its place through which the whole of creation is brought to the purpose. So ultimately, what do we need? What do? We change only our attitude. Leave the world alone, don't change anything in it, change yourself, and you'll see how the whole world becomes good and beneficial for you. That's it.
0: There is an issue here for which I asked this question. if I just look at this world, and we see that there are all sorts of things, colors, shades of things, and if we see things after the barrier, it's now through ascents and descents. If we're talking about the stage of preparation, it looks like it's black or white. Always I'm supposed to go from black to white, black and white. So where's life here? Where are all the shades, the colors? I don't know how to explain it.
1: The truth is, spiritual states are quite decisive, quite sharp. And when we speak of shades, these are not shades in the sense that there is black, white, and all kinds of shades of gray in between. Instead, there are nine sfirot, nine qualities, and in each one there is an extreme use, either in this direction or that direction. And then there's also a combination between them. And in those combinations as well, the use is either in this direction or that direction. But really, it's either Ketusha or Klipa, holiness, or Shel, and there is no such thing as something in between. When we say the middle line, it's not in the middle between Ketusha and Klipa. It's the extent to which you're capable of maintaining Ketusha. You understand? And what you're saying, it's seemingly black and white. That's right. Either black or white. Right. And between black and white, that's where you can discern something, differentiate something. In black you see nothing, and in white you see nothing. You only see right at the boundary between them. And that's how it is. Don't think that the first nine sfirot are some kinds of things that are in between one another. No. The first nine sfirot are clear qualities, really fixed, very precisely defined. And the use is either one way or another. There is no middle. You cannot be in a little bit of Kedusha and a little bit of Klipa. It's either one or the other. It only depends on the intensity. But it's either one or the other. You understand? It's like in Kashrut. There's a little bit more kosher, a little bit less kosher. Those are all games. It's for the purpose of selling things. I remember Yechezkel, the son of the Rebbe of Rabash. He was responsible for bringing meat from abroad. So I asked him. He told me, listen, there's all this business of his and so on. He was actually responsible for the import of kosher meat from Argentina, from Holland. So he says, there's no difference whatsoever between all the meat. We have one standard. There's one kosher standard that enters the land of Israel. There you go to a store and you have kosher belts, schmelts, and gur, and Jerusalem, and badats, and this and that and that. Why? Yeah, it's simply already a matter of commerce, and that's it. Nothing more. So there's no such thing. Something cannot be this way and that way. A person already makes something like that for himself, but in spirituality, it really cannot be. How can you say about a vessel that it's a little bit more holy or a little bit less holy? According to the size of the screen, it's in Kedusha. No, yes, yes. You can compare them and say that one is a greater intensity and another is at a lesser intensity. You can. But it cannot be that it's partly in holiness and partly in the klipa mixed together. If you take the entire ladder of degrees, you can say that the difference between klipa and kedusha on the higher degrees is greater, and here it is less. But nevertheless, it's either kedusha or klipa. I think that's your problem. On each and every degree where a person is, for him these are extremes. Yes. What?
0: The shell of Noga.
1: Klipat Noga is not a klipa. Klipat Noga is not an actual state. What does half and half mean? It's neither this nor that. why, that's why it's half and half. Klipat Noga is, there's no such thing. Klipat Noga is any desire regarding which you have not yet determined what it belongs to, right? In the meantime, it's either called Klipat Noga, because you can attribute it either to Kedusha or Klipa. But it does not contain half of each. There's no such thing as somewhere where you have half Kedusha and half Klipa and they meet together. Yes.
0: How can Malchut rise to Bina with a part that remains?
1: Malchut doesn't rise to Bina. Malchut restricts Bina, and by this it's considered that it rises. It rises because it wants to adhere to Bina, and how can it adhere to Bina? It leaves all of its will to receive, yes? It restricts everything, and only in this idea that it wants to adhere to Bina, to its Keter, let's say, it is adhered to Bina. Therefore, you have Zon, Vak, and a point. And Malchut itself is incapable of more. Yes.
0: Page 115, last paragraph, he says, it's only those people who say that they want to run from the work, but have nowhere to go, since they cannot derive satisfaction from anything. Those people do not move from the work.
1: Page 115, the last paragraph. Only those people who say that they want to escape from the work, but they have nowhere to go, since they cannot receive satisfaction from anything. These people do not move away from the work. And although they have ascents and descents, they do not despair. And this is, as it is written, and the children of Israel sighed because of the work. So what are you asking?
0: People who've come to a stage which, where they scrutinized everything and they came to a state where they understand that they don't want this either, but they can't do without it, right? Is that the situation?
1: Yes. A vessel that is called spiritual consists of many conditions that a person needs to bring together throughout the various stages of his development. And when all these conditions truly reach their final form, then altogether a state called Man is formed, a request, a condition for entering spirituality. And this condition consists of very, very many details. I have nowhere to return to, and I have nowhere to go, and I am incapable of doing anything below with the things I have already gone through, nor with the things ahead. And I need to establish a clear attitude toward everything that exists in this world and toward everything that appears to me in the next world, an attitude toward the Creator and an attitude toward myself. That is, ultimately, a person needs to bring together a certain state that is called, and the children of Israel sighed because of the work. So they sighed means precisely that he cannot escape from the work, but he also cannot do anything. And he receives no satisfaction from it, but neither does he receive any satisfaction from anything else. What does he say? They have ascents and descents, but what can he do? But they do not despair. He is in despair, but what is he despairing of? Ultimately, he does not see that anything will come to him from these ascents and descents, but he has no choice. He must nevertheless continue with it. That is, it is optimism and despair together. I don't know how to put it. It is that all these things need to exist from both extremes in the same person. Ultimately, they bring him to a state that he cannot resolve by himself. The whole, how can I put it? The whole encounter between these two extremes, he cannot resolve it by himself. There is no solution. And then from that, he cries out to the Creator. That is, it's like many dimensions, where in every dimension you have two extremes of the same feeling or the same perception or some particular idea, and these two extremes contradict each other, and you have exhausted all of them and could not do anything. Let's say it's as though you are in a circle and you are in the middle, and from all sides of the circle you have opposing forces coming toward you and piercing you from both sides, from every direction, each one so that they meet within you, and you cannot do anything. And then you cry out to the Creator above. Then it's revealed that you can cry out to Him. Before that, you could not.
2: No.
1: Well,
2: what?
1: A good state. A good state. Okay.
0: And now we will share our impressions from the lesson and what from it we take to implementing the 10.
1: We heard how important and how all of our actions need to be in order to bestow, and we simply need to replace all of the forms of in order to receive to in order to bestow. We need to submit, we need to do all the actions. And that's our method, through connection, to receive forces from the friends.
0: A person who has no options other than our path does not leave.
1: Rav said the beginning of correction is to give advice on how to reach in order to bestow. So that's how we need to see the lesson in every moment in our lives, how we can truly use the writings of Kabbalists, these lessons, and to really rise in the degrees and come closer to the Creator, because the Creator puts us on the path. Each and every one who is now in the lesson, and in another 15 years, he hears the lesson, they put him on the path, and to make steps forward.
0: Today in our meeting, we talked about what a true desire is, and we read about this in the article, and we hear from Rav. We see that we have this inner war of the will to receive, which against it, we want to turn it into the form of bestowal, and so we take the spiritual forces that the environment provides us with, and we use them to wage that war.
1: Yes, we heard how important it is to make a differentiation between Kedusha and Klipa, holiness and shell, that you can't have half and half. And now sometimes we have these forces to overcome, and there are times when we need to incorporate more and to accept to receive the forces from the society, from the 10, times to go out to war, time to draw the reforming light, and all these forces in us, that's how they supply for each other.
0: Yes, we received many pointers from Rav regarding how we should make our efforts in a balanced way for the purpose of correcting the soul. Mostly for me, it was interesting to hear about the attitude that we build towards what's between the ultimate goal and the action to reach it, and what we do in the work between us, whether if in intention or in action.
1: Yes, I heard about that, in which this sentence where Israel, the Torah, and the Creator are one, how each one knows it, understands it in their own degree, and we need to implement it. And then through that, a deficiency is created, the correct deficiency is created. And that it's impossible to know in advance what is good, what is bad. It's impossible to divide the states. But we need to progress on the path. And Shai writes to us that we change our attitude alone. Through our effort to connect, we develop a mutual deficiency, a need for the help of the Creator. Gabriel writes, we should use the Torah only for the sake of the correction of the evil inclination, which divides between us and which does not let us connect. And Yaakov adds, at the beginning, it's written as one man with one heart, so it's important to direct everything to the final goal. That's why it's important to aim everything at the final goal.
0: Yes, we also heard about the authority of the shells, a foreign man eating it is called, if the flavor in one's work is for the sake of the will to receive, then he's under the authority of the shells and he thinks he has wealth and properties of Torah and so on. But all his wealth goes to the authority of the shells, because he doesn't have the right intention.
1: It's clear that I am doing incorrectly in this entire study. But I want to do something for the Creator. I want to do something for the friends. So I will continue.
0: Rabash says in the article that we find that the light of the Torah gives a person the lack to need to ask the Creator to give him the power to take upon himself the burden of the kingdom of heaven. And so his actions will be for the sake of the heavens. And so, with every moment, we have an opportunity to ask for the light.
1: We'll go to the next part of the lesson, and before that, we'll sing a song together.

0: שלום לכולם, אנחנו...
1: Hello to everyone. We are continuing with the series we started last week on the preface to the wisdom of Kabbalah, a series that Rav is leading us stage after stage, item by item, on this important preface to the wisdom of Kabbalah, without which you really can't understand or connect to anything in the study of the Tzvirot, and of course what's happening in the Zohar, all these definitions are there. A true foundation to the correct study of the wisdom of Kabbalah. We also remember that everything we're studying is in order to draw the light with which we'll be able to connect more and reach the revelation of the Creator between us, which we heard now in the amazing lesson from Rav. What forces are operating upon a person with screens. So if we want to reach this, here we have the preface to the wisdom of Kabbalah. Last week we studied item one, and we concentrated on a few definitions, like what his essence is, what light is, what a vessel is. We heard from Rav how our perception of reality is made of the desire to receive, which senses all the pleasures filling it. And even this definition called creator is also a phenomena grasped within the desire to receive. Today, we're continuing with items 2, 3, and 4 in the preface to the wisdom of Kabbalah, which you can find in the writing of Baal Sulam or on the study material link. Again, the preface to the wisdom of Kabbalah in the writings of Baal Sulam, item 2, 3, and 4 we're reading. Of course, while Rav is giving us the lesson, we can, whoever has his book, write within the book. It's always worthwhile to have a book in your hands, and your book, than to read in the study material, but there are all kinds of forms of consumption of the materials. Some of us need big letters, etc., but we're going to start with common reading in the 10 of items 2, 3, and 4. For the sake of the matter, we have 5 minutes.
2: So we'll begin with item 2. As we have said, the will to receive is innately included in the thought of creation, with all its values, along with the great abundance he had planned to delight them and impart upon them. And know that these are the light and vessel that we discern in the upper worlds. They necessarily come tied together and cascade together degree by degree. And the extent to which the degrees descend from the light of his face and depart from him is the extent of the materialization of the will to receive contained in the abundance. We could also state the contrary. To the extent that the will to receive in the abundance materializes, it descends.

0: degree by degree. As written below, to the lowest of all places, where the will to receive is fully materialized. This place, called the world of Asiya, the will to receive is considered man's body. And the abundance one receives is considered the measure of vitality in that body. It is similar in other creatures in this world. Thus, the only difference between the upper worlds and this world is that as long as the will to receive incorporated in his abundance has not fully materialized, it is regarded as still being in the spiritual worlds above this world. Once the will to receive has fully materialized, it is regarded as being in this world. Item 3. The above-mentioned order of cascading, which brings the will to receive to its final form in this world, allows a sequence of four phases that exists in the four-letter name, Havaya. This is because the four letters Havaya, in his name, contain the whole of reality without any exception. In general, they are described in the ten sefirot, Chochma, Bina, Tiferet, Malchut, and their root. They are ten sefirot because the sefira Tiferet contains six internal sefirot called Chagat Nehi, and the root is called Keter. Yet, in essence, they are called Chub Tum. These are four worlds called Atzilut, Bria, Yetzirah, and Asiyah. The world of Asiyah contains this world in it. Thus, there's not a creature in this world that is not initiated in Ein Sof, in the thought of creation, to delight his creations. Hence, it is innately comprised of light and vessel, meaning a certain measure of abundance, with the will to receive that abundance. The measure of abundance extends existence from existence from his self, and the will to receive the abundance is initiated existence from absence. But for that will to receive to acquire its final quality, it must cascade along with the abundance within it through the world, four worlds, Atzilut, Bria, Yetzira, Asiyah. This completes creation in light and vessel called body and the light of life within it. Item 4. The reason why the will to receive must cascade by the four above mentioned discernments in Abiya is that there is a great rule concerning the vessels. The expansion of the light and its departure make the vessel fit for its task. This means that as long as the vessel has not been separated from its light, it is included in the light and is annulled within it like a candle before a torch. This annulment is because they are completely opposite from one another, on opposite ends. This is so because the light is abundance that is extended from his self, existence from existence. From the perspective of the thought of creation in Ein Sof, it is all toward bestowal, and there is no trace of a will to receive in it. Its opposite is the vessel, the great will to receive that abundance, and is the root of the innovated created being, in which there is no bestowal whatsoever. Hence, when they are bound together, the will to receive is annulled in the light within it, and can determine its form only after the light has departed from it once. Following the departure of the light from it, it begins to crave it, and this craving properly determines and sets the shape of the will to receive. Subsequently, when the light dresses in it once more, it is henceforth regarded as two separate matters, vessel and light, or body and life. Observe closely, for this is most profound.
1: Okay, friends, so now we're about to enter watching the lesson. We want to remind you to ask, we want to write comments, questions, whatever Rav says in the lesson, so that we will truly be incorporated in one another at the end of the lesson with questions that we will hear from the friends here, a summary of the lesson in the tent. So let's enter actively into the lesson together. Please.
0: Item 2. As we have said, the will to receive is innately included in the thought of creation with all its values, along with the great abundance he had planned to delight them and impart upon them.
1: Meaning, if we speak of the thought of creation, the way the Creator relates to the created beings, the upper light, we're already talking about the created being being incorporated there. Doesn't matter in what way, and as a potential, a beginning, a seed, a growing seed, but there cannot be something in the thought of creation related to Atzmutot, to his essence, if it's not included with the desire to receive ready.
0: And know that these are the light and vessel that we discern in the upper worlds. They necessarily come tied together and cascade together, degree by degree. And the extent to which the degrees descend from the light of his face and depart from him is the extent of the materialization of the will to receive contained in the abundance. We could also state the contrary. To the extent that the will to receive in the abundance materializes, it descends degree by degree, as written below, to the lowest of all places, where the will to receive is fully materialized.
1: Meaning from above, from Atzmuto, from his essence, when the thought of creation emerges, the thought of creation, which is to do good to his created beings, is already within, inside the desire to receive. This thought, which is in the desire to receive, is called light. And the desire to receive is called kli, or vessel. And then Baal HaSulam says that when they distant themselves from the Creator, from his essence, they emerge from him and distance. And these degrees of distancing, this mutual distancing, where the light becomes seemingly weaker, more crude, and the desire to receive becomes coarser, cruder. And they're intermingled, cascading together. And what does this cascading depend upon? This cascading depends on both of them, he says. According to the way that the light materializes, it weakens, and then the desire to receive becomes more coarse. According to the desire to receive becoming more coarser, the weaken him, lighten him becomes weaker. So what is the cause and what's the consequence? Both of them, he says. And you can say it differently. Because they're intermingled together, cascading together degree by to degree, and to the extent in which the degrees cascade from him and distance from him, that is the degree of materialization of the desire to receive included in the abundance. Meaning the degrees descend, and accordingly, that's what the measure of materialization takes place as well. It's not from itself, but somehow these degrees descend this way. And we can also say the other way around, where according to the materialization of the desire to receive, also going down degree by degree to the lowest place, the way that the desire to receive is materialized in its worthy way. Meaning there's a matter here, maybe I'll say it again, maybe I didn't say it precisely so that people understand. In the light which expands, and in the vessel, which is expanding, both of them together, in the light and the Kli. In them, within, there's, let's say, a gene or records. Although there are no records yet, but there's something called a record of the degrees, which is considered the program or the thought or the plan of creation. The records of the degrees are in there. And accordingly, they must, the light and the Kli must descend to the lowest possible place, 125 degrees, in which they materialize. The light becomes cruder and the light the vessel becomes coarser. What is the reason? What is the cause and the consequence here? The inner program that's in the degrees, that's what he's saying. That they're necessarily intertwined together, cascading together, and to the extent in which they cascade downwards, the light becomes weaker, the vessel becomes coarser. Next.
0: This place is called the world of Asiya. The will to receive is considered man's body. And the abundance one receives is considered the measure of vitality in that body.
1: Meaning it cascades and comes to the world of Asiya. The world of Asiya, the desire to receive is considered the goof of an Adam, the body of a person, meaning the Kli here is considered a goof, a body. And the abundance it receives into the measure of the program of life in this body, in this goof, meaning the abundance is called life. This is called the world of Asiya. Goof are the desires, which God forbid we should not think any other way, that it's the physiological body of ours, our animalistic body. And life is the life which revives the and gives life to the desires, that which gives vitality to the desires. Why is it called life? Because he doesn't feel in this light. Chaim, life is also like light, like a light that doesn't feel its source. That's why it's called Chaim, life. The goof is what vitalizes the desires, that's called life. The goof, I mean, are the desires that are not aimed to the Creator. If they were aimed towards the Creator, they will be called, those desires would be called klipa, shell, that he wants to receive specifically from the Creator. Because he has no direction, then it's just called goof. Later, there's a holy goof, a holy body, which is already aimed to receive in order to bestow, or something like that. Meaning a disconnection, a concealment, is here in concealment. Whereas in the concealment, it's called goof and chayim, body and life. We should, God not forbid, not think that there's some person here that we know in one way or another. Yes, this is, we call it behema, a beast. It's clear, yes? If we're relating to our to this physiology, to this body, this piece of protein, we are talking about desires, always about the desires. In me there are desires, which now are the subject upon which I'm working, and not with my body, my goof. Hence, there's a difference between how we relate to the sustenance or the existence of the landlords, where they think that our body needs to perform certain actions, and how we relate to our inner desires, which we need to correct. Desires. And it's not through the work with our hands and feet and with our mouth there, which are called mitzvot, but rather the correction of our desires, even our small, that are ones that are not even aimed to the Creator. When we want to aim them to the Creator, that's already considered that we're performing mitzvot. That is the difference between Torah, which is called the reforming light, and the mitzvah, which is called the correction of the desire.
2: Yes.
0: When it says that the will to receive materializes fully, what is it exactly?
1: The desire to receive is materializing. The desire is materializing, meaning that it loses the connection with the Creator, with its root. What he loses, what he wants to be filled with, precisely. That's considered that he's materializing.
0: What does it mean, bound together, when he writes that?
1: Bound together, that's how it's written here. Light and Kli are bound together. What does it mean that they're bound together? That you cannot distinguish between them as they come from above. This is how together they are diminishing and materializing. Just as they were in the world of Ein Sof, where you could not distinguish between them, that's how they descend, adapted to one another. Light and Kli. Where you can say the way it's materialized, that's materialized. Now that one's materialized, this one's materialized. Yes.
0: It's hard to grasp because we say that in spirituality, if there's equivalence of form, it's actually one. So is it the same state of equivalence of form or something else?
1: When this cascades from above downwards, these are smaller and smaller measures of light and Kli that are certainly in equivalence of form between them. Hence, it's considered that they are materializing together and descending together. Well, let's say the Kli is in the world of Bria, or the Kli is in the world of Atzilut, or in the world of Adam Kadmon. So in every place, the Kli is the measure of equivalence of form with the light, where the light, in accordance with that equivalence, fills the Kli. And then it's considered that they're bound together. If the light were not to fill the Kli in accordance to the equality between the vessel and light, then they won't be bound together, and it won't be considered that they're in some place on the spiritual ladder.
0: It is similar in other creatures in this world. Thus, the only difference between the upper worlds and this world is that as long as the will to receive incorporated in his abundance has not fully materialized, it is regarded as still being in the spiritual worlds, above this world. Once the will to receive has fully materialized, it is regarded as being in this world.
1: What are these creations in this world? What are those creations that the desire to receive receives all kinds of forms called created beings or creatures? Are we nevertheless talking about still vegetative animal and speaking that we see? No. We are talking about creation. We're talking about the creation called the desire to receive, which receives all kinds of forms of desire.
3: במצב של ההסתרה
1: in a state of concealment of the goof and the life in it. We're not talking about this still, which is, let's say, rocks and vegetation is trees and plants and animate

0: what we reveal in our five senses, in our bodily senses, our beastly senses. That's called the imaginary world. We don't talk about it. It does not exist in the spiritual senses. It exists only in the beastly or the animalistic senses and does not change. We can, the body that I drew here and the life in it, raise to spiritual degrees, the most exalted ones of all, and with that, the person that I drew here as a beast will remain together with my existence where I'm here in a most highest degree. And my body will not change. We'll still have to feed it and take care of it so it will be able to exist and live. Together with the fact that the Kli, my spiritual Kli with the spiritual light, can be in the most exalted degree, in adhesion with the Creator. And the beastly body, this beastly body does not belong to my work at all. A person must live within his desires. They're the ones he has to discern, sort, and correct. We're speaking only of desires.
1: Sir? Ken?
2: You wrote there, a light that doesn't feel its source. Is there a light that does feel its source?
0: What's considered our life in the lowest spiritual degree of all? Let's say I have desires now. Now I'm in the world of Asiya, not my goof, but I, my inner self. So I feel all my desires. All those desires are not aimed to the Creator. I don't know him. I don't know who he is, what he is. Those desires, something spiritual vitalizes them. I'm not talking about the desires to fill my belly like with a beast. I'm not talking about human desires, which are money, honor, knowledge. I'm not talking about desires that belong to this body called a beast or an animal, which has bodily desires and human desires. Bodily are food, sex, family, let's say, and human, as we spoke of, are money, honor, and knowledge. I'm not speaking of that. Those belong to my beast, to my animal. Those desires I'm speaking of, which are in me as a goof, my inner goof with my inner life, are desires which seek something higher than that which the beast seeks. So there's no desire in them that is aimed to the Creator. I don't know him. I don't feel him. Hence, it's considered that he's in concealment. Meaning, I'm speaking, let's say, about the point in the heart. I'm speaking about a Kli which is so small that it once was adhered to the Creator and now it became so small that it lost its connection with the Creator. Until the minimalistic level of vitality, minimum. That's what he's telling us about. Continue.
2: Item 3. The above-mentioned order of cascading, which brings the will to receive to its final form in this world, follows a sequence of four phases that exist in the four-letter name. Havaya. This is because the four letters have

0: Vaya in his name contain the whole of reality without any exception.
1: Who knows and how do they know this? It is rooted already in the thought of creation. The light which expands and gives birth upon itself the desire. The light is first. The desire is second. So, within the light, the whole program, the whole plan is rooted. And this plan builds the Kli in these forms of development, 1, 2, 3, and 4. The light itself is shoresh, root. And in these 4 degrees of development, the light, shoresh, the root, we don't take into account. It's still light before the desire, where yud, kei, Vav K, in that name, the light which fills the Kli will be revealed to us. Where here you will have a desire ready to enjoy. Yes? And by this, the process of the development of the Kli ends. Then we have the first restriction, etc. As a response. As a response from below upwards on behalf of the desire. But here it is a desire ready to enjoy, meaning a complete desire from above. Therefore, from the light, wherever it would be, in every place, the light must go through 4 stages, where the final stage and the expansion of the light will be the Kli. There must be between the light and the Kli, Yud Ke Vav Ke. The name Havaya. Otherwise, the Kli will not feel desire, it will not feel light, it won't feel the source, and there will be no response. And without the response, there's no created being. This all must be only by the light working upon the desire. Here in the light, there's already a desire, a raw desire, or and here there's already a ready desire. That's what he is telling us. The cascading on its till its final form in this world. He's talking about all the cascading. It doesn't matter. Is in the way of the 4 phases in the 4 names of the Creator, the 4 names of Havaya, which include all of reality. What does that mean, all of reality? The development of the desire to the desirable state. We don't need more than that on behalf of the Creator. By this, it all ends. He can't do anything more in creation. The rest belongs to the response. Here too, response. And all the rest already comes from within the desire. If here, in this entire development, the light is first, from here onwards, the desire is first. And development begins to be in response. He wants to restrict himself, put screens, want to resemble the Creator, katnut, gadlut, shattering. Everything comes because the Kli precedes the light, if we could say such a thing. Even though Kli preceding the light will be when he cascades to this world, this is until this world, this cascading is considered down to this thing called our world or this world, until he finishes all of the development through Ak, Atzilut, Bria, Yetzirah, and Atziah, and then this world is ready in Atziah. Until this cascades, this, we could say that this is the Yud, that's the tip of the Yud, that's Atzilut is Yud, this is K, Vav, and K. And this is Havayah, a complete Havayah, or a whole Havayah. From above. Down. What does this mean? In this, creation is truly completed from above on behalf of the Creator. Where the rooted Havayah is already implemented in the desire. That's why he says the order of cascading to bring the desire to its final form, which is in this world. And from below upwards, where the ascent takes place, this is here where the Kli precedes the light. That's why it's considered that the created being determines the degrees of his development before he feels, before it happens to him, and he decides about the whole action. Although the action itself he doesn't do, the light does, but he wants the light to do this to him. And with this, he goes to the Creator. Before such a decision happens, nothing happens. This is called the Kli precedes the light. Please.
0: In general, they are described in the ten Sfirot, Chochmah, Bina, Tiferet, Malchut, and their root. They are ten Sfirot because the Sfirah, Tiferet, contains six internal Sfirot called Chagat Nehi, and the root is called Keter. Yet, in essence, they are called Chub Tum. These are four worlds called Atzilut, Bria, Yetzirah, Asiya. The world of Asiya contains this world within it. Thus, there's not a creature in this world that is not initiated in Ein Sof, in the thought of creation to delight his creations. Hence,
1: again, we are talking about desires. When we talk about this world, these are also desires. The final degree of Asiya is called this world, which are desires that are disconnected from the Creator, who lost the connection, lost the source they came from. And we're not talking about the goof, the body. There's sometimes a imprecision in the explanation where we say spiritual worlds and then the barrier and then this world, and I draw a human being. To shorten things, you need to understand what we're talking about. As much as possible, constantly disconnect the eye of each and every one from his physical body, from this protein body, with his desires, his existential desires, and human ones. So what desire are we talking about? We are talking only about the desire that belongs in direction to the Creator. Only. Where a person who is here, I'm writing down, I'm drawing the person in his body here. Everything we have in the body, we are not talking about this. This is called the imaginary world. Everything from the heart can be connected to the Creator, and we're only talking about that, only about those desires.
2: Clear?
1: Even the world of Asiya, or this world, we're talking about desires that are within our heart, that are aimed towards the Creator. Desires that the body develops as bodily desires or desires that he develops as humane human desires. We're not talking about that. It belongs to the imaginary world.
0: Why desires? There's one desire for the Creator.
1: These desires, for the time being, belong to my existence that are called to the imaginary world, which later disappear. These desires must be. This is the imaginary world. These desires must exist in us in order for us to begin to develop our point in the heart from them. Before you go into the field, into the workplace, for you to have existence from which you determine, I want to enter into this field. To what field? To work with my heart towards the Creator. So the state before you start working with your heart towards the Creator is called the imaginary world. This is the way all of humanity is in that state. The moment you start to aim your heart towards the purpose of creation, and by that you feel yourself as you is what's important, all the rest becomes more and more as a means, where you're basing yourself on this in order to jump from it onwards. Higher up. But sometimes you fall once more to the same state that you're in these imaginary desires. Yes.
0: So those means are actually the spiritual desires that when I rise, then...
1: When you want to correct your heart, the means for correction is the force that comes from above called Torah. The light in it reforms. Yes.
0: Thus, there's not a creature in this world that is not initiated in Ein Sof, in the thought of creation to delight his creations. Hence, it is innately comprised of light and vessel, meaning a certain measure of abundance with the will to receive that abundance.
1: So what does that mean, that there won't be a renewed creation? There will, meaning a feeling of existence, of my inner existence spiritually, even disconnected from the Creator, even when I feel bad or good, I justify him, curse, doesn't matter what, but towards spirituality, because I am at the end of the ladder which cascaded from above downwards, but I'm still on a ladder, on the lowest point. I have no connection with the Creator. I have no feeling of the good that does good. I don't have a feeling that he is there. I have concealment upon him. I have concealment upon the fact that he's a good in providence over me. But I still have some kind of attitude towards him, which is called that I am a creation, still a creation. Whereas if I disconnect from that feeling in which I belong to him into the path, although I don't feel anything in them, but disconnect is considered that I fall into beastliness. And Bala Sulam is not ashamed of that word and not afraid of it, and that's how he says, because that's the state. Beastliness, animalistic way, meaning I'm disconnected from spirituality and I'm an animal, a beast in any way, in every possible way. Because I don't have in me a desire that is connected to the ladder of degrees. So creation is considered the desire to receive with a light in it, which somewhat, nevertheless, associates himself, attributes himself to the latter.
0: The measure of abundance extends existence from existence, from his self, and the will to receive the abundance is initiated existence from absence.
1: Meaning he's still in this havaya from above downwards.
2: Yes.
1: whereas the desires we describe as are beastly desires, they are all resemble beasts, meaning our bodily ones and human ones, do not change. They don't belong to this Havaya. They're as they are. A person can rise in spiritual degrees and to nevertheless want all that his body needs. Certainly these things will take on a very minute form, but you will have to use them nevertheless as to necessities.
0: But for that will to receive to acquire its final quality, it must cascade along with the abundance within it through the four worlds, Atzilut, Bria, Yetzira, Asiya. This completes creation in light and vessel called body, and the light of life within it.
1: Wow. Questions?
0: When he writes that the will to receive will come to its final form, is that some kind of a scrutiny?
1: His final qualities, where it disconnects completely from the source, to the point where you can describe it as being disconnected. I don't know how to say it. Where he nevertheless belongs to Havaya, that there's a light and Kli there, meaning Kli is called desire, and the light which vitalizes the desire, and the light comes from the Creator, and the Kli is a result of the light, where they cascaded together, but together they came to such a minute measure that in the desire there's no feeling of where it's from, and in the Kli there's no, and in the light there's no feeling that it belongs to the Creator. That's why it's called the goof and the life in it, the body and the life in it. But that feeling of body and life in it, or goof and life within it, is the feeling of concealment. That's why it is called, that it's considered as being in this Havaya, in this bottom of the Havaya.
0: We say that also in our world we can see the quality of bestowal, say, in nature.
1: Our world is as a reflection or a copy of the spiritual world. There's something different. It's like there's a special matter, a special desire that doesn't belong to the Creator's desire. That's what's called the imaginary world, in which as a print of a stamp, we have the measure of the spiritual world upon this world. And nothing changes here, actually. Certainly things change that are in humanity. And these things are this process that humanity goes through, meaning this does advance a person. But what advances is not the development of matter, but rather that point which is in concealment, the point which is as the final point on the ladder of degrees, which comes from above downwards, begins to develop from below upwards. And the development of this point causes the development of the human society as well, the human desires. But this is as an external consequence. If not for the development towards the Creator and this inner desire, which is the end of Havaya, there would be no changes in this world. They will all be as beasts. However, only because within this beast if we can say within, it's like, where does the soul clothe the biological body? There is no such thing. Meaning, because there is a desire that belongs to the development, a desire from the end of Havaya. Hence, also these human desires change, and the human society, the society of resembling beasts, develops to the point in which this point emerges to being revealed. It's called the point in the heart. And all these desires, human desires, are aimed in such a manner in order to develop that point, to help it develop. But it's not that they themselves become vessels. The desires which develop in a person, although he corrects them towards the human beings in this world, these desires are spiritual. How should we say it? He receives different desires: money, honor, knowledge, my relationship with others, that I love them, disregard them, hate them. These are our human desires. They're not the ones we need to correct. Meaning, the moment a person aims himself to the Creator, desires that belong to Havaya awaken here. Much greater and deeper desires that become spiritual ones, because the Creator is in them. Don't think that your way to relate to the friend is what you need to correct, because, and by that you reach the final correction. It's completely, completely not. Desires will awaken here called klipot, shells. There you will have to correct them and reach correction, to the final correction with them. And the desires we have now between us and humanity, between us and the group, are not the shells. Why? Since they're not aimed to the Creator. And therefore, it's not them that we truly correct in spirituality, in which we merit a spiritual vessel. It's only a preparation.
0: Item 4. The reason why the will to receive must cascade by the four above mentioned discernments in Abia is that there is a great rule concerning the key of the vessels. The expansion of the light and its departure make the vessel fit for its task. This means that as long as the vessel has not been separated from its light, it is included in the light and is annulled within it like a candle before a torch.
1: Here we come to the studying of the common qualities between the vessel and the light. Because the light is bestowal, I don't know what light is, the name, bestowal, the Creator, only positive.
2: Arishon,
1: the first, the one who decides, therefore, the decider. It turns out that the Kli that is born from it was born and was created is under control and in each and everything, the light is always first and decides. We should never forget this ever. Meaning, if the desires, and it is negative, why is it negative? It feels itself as not whole. Negative is called not whole and must. and must have the light. Let's put it that way. Needs the light. And this is all determined, meaning all the desires, all the records, all that awakened in the vessel, the vessel, the person will know that the light was first and did everything. So it turns out that the light operates on behalf of, from within the Kli, in order to awaken desires, and the desires for himself. And who is the Kli then? The Kli is the one who feels that there is someone awakening him, an awakening force, which is from the Creator. And it also awakens the Creator. So who is the Kli? The Kli feels only what is going on it, what happens to it. And what is an obstacle or a disturbance? An obstacle is where he cannot unify the fact that someone's awakening him and who awakens him. This is where it's the obstacles, the foreign thoughts. As he writes, Bala Sulam writes, and thou have helped me from above, from before and from behind. So, item 4, and the reason why the will to receive must cascade by the four above mentioned discernments of Bia is that there is a great rule concerning the vessels, the expansion of the light, and its departure only of the light. Make the vessel fit, makes it fit for its task. What is this task? To respond in a way that the light awakens it and builds it, to respond that way. This means that as long as the vessel has not been separated from light, what is separated? We'll feel that he's disconnected from the light. It is included in the light and is annulled within it as a candle before a torch. And in this, he cannot leave or define it itself in feeling that the light operates in him, also in expansion and departure, and also in fulfillment. Meaning, altogether, the Kli needs to be independent in order to determine, to define that the light operates it from all directions.
3: Please.
0: This annulment is because they are completely opposite from one another, on opposite ends. This is so because the light is abundance that is extended from his self, existence from existence. From the perspective of the thought of creation in En Sof, it is all toward bestowal, and there is no trace of a will to receive in it. Its opposite is the vessel, the great will to receive that abundance, and is the root of the innovated created being, in which there is no bestowal whatsoever. Hence, when they are bound together, the will to receive is annulled in the light within it, and can determine its form only after the light has departed from it once. Following the departure of the light from it, it begins to crave it. And this craving properly determines and sets the shape of the will to receive. Subsequently, when the light dresses in it once more, it is henceforth regarded as two separate matters, vessel and light, or body and life. Observe closely, for this is most profound.
2: Aor.
1: Meaning altogether, a very simple action takes place here. The light builds the kli. How? It makes the desire, and the desire is not felt. Fills the desire. So here we feel the filling. Leaves the desire. We feel emptiness. Then we feel desire. And then it returns and fills, and then we feel pleasure. What difference do we have between pleasure and fulfillment or filling? It's a great difference. The desire preceding it, preceding the fulfillment, and then he truly feels pleasure. There's fulfillment or filling, and there's pleasure. These are two completely different things. Pleasure is attained by yearning or longing. Understood? Where there is something additional on behalf of the vessel, that the desire did not have. Meaning there's a desire and there's desire, and what's the difference between them? Yearning. And then the difference in the fulfilling is called pleasure.
0: Yes, what we need is longing, desire. That's what we need. Let's do a summary in the tens. We have 6 minutes. Let's summarize our main impressions and write questions.
1: The shells we need to correct, but they're not in the ten. They're not here. We need to understand that this is something that's above. And therefore, if we're to develop yearning like we heard now, then we will have the forces and the ability through the connection to reach those corrections of the shells.
0: We heard about the difference between the desire and the yearning. Desire comes from nature, and the development of that desire, the addition, is ours, how the Malchut tries to cling to Binah.
1: We learned how the thought of creation, which is the desire and the light cascading, bound together from above down to this world, in order to bring actually to a degree called created being, that desire that is disconnected from the light, independent, that can start its development now from below upwards.
0: I really connected to the emphasis Rav gave about developing the desire that is aimed at the Creator, and make an effort that this will be the main thing we do, that this will be the weight that we give to all our actions, to everything that we want to build in our connection between us.
1: I also heard a great emphasis in the lesson about the kind of desires we work with. And these are not beastly or human desires, but rather everything we talk about in the wisdom of Kabbalah is the correction of desires. These are desires that are to the goal, desires that are beyond this world to the Creator. And the correction of the relations between friends is in these desires, not in the beastly desires.
0: We heard about the law that the expansion of the light and its departure is what qualifies the vessel for its purpose. Meaning, without the departure of the light, there is no longing, there is no lack.
3: Gabriel Roshem, שאתה רוצה לתקן את הלב שלך, האמצעי לתיקון.
1: Gabriel writes that if you want to correct your heart, the means to correct is the force coming from above called Torah. The light in it reforms. I'll add that Rav opened the lesson by giving an emphasis to everything we read in the wisdom of Kabbalah does not talk about people, but only about desires.
0: The light that enters the kli was basically there, and it has to depart from the kli, so the kli has a sense of lack for the light.
1: How can we come to such a deficiency after being in such concealment that we don't feel the light nor the desire that was connected to the light? That precisely is our work in the Ten. We need to start awakening from below upwards all those imprints the light made in us. No form disappears. We need to renew them, and that is actually what we do in our study.
0: We received another strengthening about how the light builds the kli, and how much we want that the fulfillment that we are craving, chasing, will only be in order to strengthen in our work in doing towards connection, towards holiness, continue scrutinizing our prayer, and build a longing, a yearning that will be aimed at the need to bestow to each other.
1: And what is the kli? The kli is the desire that feels that something awakens it. And who does it awaken to? To the Creator. And the obstacle or the disturbance I heard is that one cannot connect this and that. It can't attribute it to the Creator. But all of this happens to the kli that's feeling it.
0: We also heard about the will to receive the abundance, and in order for this desire to come to its final form, it has to materialize with the abundance through all the worlds, Atzilut, Briah, Yetzirah, Asiyah, and then the creation will be light and kli, which is called the body and the life in it.
1: Yes, friends, so we'll be very happy to hear questions now here in the hall, the world kli. Please.
4: Shlomo, ken.
0: Thank you. I heard from Rav that the light and kli descend to the lowest place, 125 degrees, that the light becomes more coarse and the vessel becomes thicker. I wanted to ask, what does it mean that the light becomes coarser? Is this a discernment of the light, or that it's felt as weaker and the vessel is less impressed by it?
1: Of course, we know several principles we studied in the lesson today. First of all, we're always talking on behalf of the kli, yes? Meaning how the kli or the vessel defines the light. The light is always the light of Ein Sof. But on behalf of the kli, it can define the light as this or that, in accordance to the measure of the screen it can work with. So Rav describes to us that in the cascading from above downwards, during the 125 degrees, the desire became coarser, cruder, and what it receives this light and feels this light is also coarser and murkier, and till he reaches the lowest part on the ladder called the bottom of the world of Asiya. Here's the word of Ak, Atzilut, Bria, Yetzira, Asiya, and each of them, five Partsufim and five Sirot, all together, 125 degrees. Five times five times five. The lowest possible degree is already called this world, which is called the bottom of the world of Asiya. It's the lowest possible degree of spirituality. It doesn't have to do with our imaginary world where we have a body and all our desires, our beastly desires, if it's for sustenance, as Rav described it, food, sex, family, if it's what we call human, money, honor, control, knowledge. It doesn't belong to all of that. That is still not in the spiritual world. Why is it called spiritual? Because there's still a certain relating to the Creator. Even if this relationship is called complete concealment, or from above down, just the point in the heart that awakens, that is already considered a certain attitude, a certain relationship towards the Creator. Below that, there's no connection to spirituality. Meaning the lowest, crudest degree, because its vessel is in complete concealment, the light is also considered being the murkiest of all, or the crudest of all. Also, in the first part of the lesson, we heard that there's no somewhat in spirituality. Either there's a screen or not. Either there's spirituality or no spirituality. Rav gave the example there about the kosher meat, yes? That this kosher meat, that's it. It's brought. And then there's all kinds of names and trade and this rabbi, that rabbi is doing it. But it's either yes or no. Is it kosher? So a kosher vessel is one that has a screen and reflected light. Please, more questions.
0: Rav said that the writings are not talking about the beastly, five beastly senses, so how do I actually measure my state? Based on what?
1: Good question. What are we actually doing here? We also heard in the focus group that is precisely all our work. We, as Gilad also said a moment ago, we want to work between us in order to develop this yearning. And just like we saw in the last drawing of Rav in the lesson, the yearning is what leads us to this distinguishment between filling and pleasure. Meaning without this yearning, we remain in the lowest degree, in complete, absolute concealment, without any feeling or connection to spirituality. And the more we work between us in this society, in the environment, in this group that you now started, the young 10, yeah, then you're basically awakening this yearning towards a connection with the Creator, this positive connection that we want to feel and to be with all our spiritual desires, to be connected to Him. To connect these desires towards Him. How did Rav call it in the beginning of the lesson? That the desires that are aimed to the Creator are called what? The shells, actually. Yes, where in the beginning, that's the shell. But later, when we correct those desires, those yearnings, we start to discover the spiritual intention in them until the final correction, until we are completely adhered to the Creator.
4: Mai.
0: Thank you. Are the klipot actually the awareness of the kli to the will to receive for itself, or in other words, is the existence of the shells, does it depend on the yearning?
1: To do an intro to this and also to continue the previous question, Rav said, my attitude towards others, that I love them, disregard them, hate them, these are our human desires. They're not the ones we need to correct. Right? meaning he says to us, Rav, the moment a person aims himself to the Creator, desires awaken that belong to Havaya, much greater desires, deeper ones, desires that become spiritual. Because the Creator is in them. So don't think that your attitude towards the friend is what you need to correct, and by that reach the final correction. Completely not. Desires will awaken here called klipot, shells, and they are what you have to correct, and with them you'll reach the final correction. Meaning, where there's no relating to the Creator, and not an imagination, but truly to the Creator, there's no holiness nor any shell there. These are relationships. All of humanity has relationships. There are endless psychology, sociology. There's a bunch of cares for this condition. That has an attitude. With the moment you enter the Creator, there's this attitude, this relationship. And then it's very simple. If you want the existence of the Creator, or the revelation of the Creator for yourself, it's called a shell. If you want it for the sake of others or for the sake of the Creator, not for yourself, you're pure from desiring for yourself, that's holiness. And upon that, many discernments clothe. But it means that in our world, in our imaginary world, there's no shells altogether. Because there's no true relationship with the Creator. Or towards the Creator. More questions, please.
4: אז השאלה מתבקשת, אני ככה עלה לי חיסרון, אז מה זה לחיות בתוך הרצונות? הוא אמר הרב...
0: So what does it mean to live within the desires? He said that we need to live within the desires, and in the desires there are many forms. He also said later, until you go out to the field to work there, what does it mean to work with the desires?
1: What desires?
0: That's what I'm asking. Desires that are already aimed at the Creator, that means I live with the desires.
1: So that's the exact discernment. The moment we start scrutinizing each to himself, we start, can I really be with a certain intention to the Creator alone? After all, I'm the desire to receive. What am I besides that? That's why we're in an environment. We learn together from the sources, which teach us that we are just the matter of the desire to receive, and only to the extent in which we're in an environment which raises the importance of the Creator in my eyes, the importance of the quality of bestowal, then I can even start and say that I'm engaging in desires that begin to be aimed to the Creator. Because I myself don't have this. If I had it, then I wouldn't need anyone. To start working and developing this point, to begin, okay, but when I don't have even anything of this, of any kind of intention to the Creator, and the friends do have this, why? Why do they have it? Because we talked about it all week long, that we're acting this towards each other, we're playing it as if that's important to us, that this is the most lofty thing in our eyes, this quality of the Creator, which is bestowal and giving. Then I don't have a choice. If I subdue myself before the friends and the environment, I begin to receive from them what's important. And why do we want to be an annulment before the friends? So that what's important in the eyes of the friends will also be important to me. And this is only the intention to the Creator, to bestow to the Creator, to be in equivalence of form with Him. If we start working on this and emphasizing our complete weight on that, then it means that we are going out into this true field where we can enter somewhat this quality of the Creator.
0: Please, last question. So the playground, as we understand, is the ten. Yeah, is in the end of the lesson, Rav gave an example that the light basically pressures the kli and gives it the longing. Is it basically in this playground in the ten that does that cause the light pressure the kli and shine on it?
1: We will check and we will know. If we don't check, we won't reach that point for sure.
5: Woman Carmel.
0: Yes, women, Carmiel.
1: Thank you very much. Hello to everyone. The question if I understand correctly here, that after restriction, there's a coarseness that needs to be refined, and then it's like it reaches the world of Asiya, and in the world of Asiya, the light and the desire need to be kind of equal in order to start the work, meaning the real work, the spiritual work. Or am I being confused here?
0: I think you're right that you're getting confused. In the cascading from above downwards, Prabhupada explained that until the Tzimtzum, the restriction, the light preceded the Kli, and after the restriction, the Kli precedes the light. But it's still cascading from above downwards. The world of Asiya is the most remote place, detached place between the vessel and the light, to the point that at the bottom of the world of Asiya, there is just one little point which is the only contact left between the light and the vessel. And then there is an even greater descent that happens in the shattering into our beastly state. We begin the work from our beastly state. No creator, no connection, no revelation, no nothing. And below that, there's only suffering. Nothing besides suffering pushes us forward. People who came here were awarded with a point in the heart, and they can begin working. Look at the screens. There are many friends who didn't have time to ask their questions from Turkey, from French, from Mach, from many, many other places who are with us on the screens all over the world. What's common to all of them? Just one thing. The point of longing, which we need to build up, and reach connection with the Creator. And that's what we'll talk about in the next lessons. We have some announcements.
1: Yes, so we will move to two announcements. First announcement, dear friends, this coming Sunday, September 6th, at 6:30 p.m. Israel time, there will be a world global gathering of friends, awakening the hearts, burning up the fires, hearts in preparation for the regional congress. It'll be here and in the world, the Avrut system, an experience named Kabbalah towards the new year. We're inviting you for a pleasant, special day of connection, thought, and inspiration. How will we assure a new year? On September 7th, Monday, in Ashkelon, hosted by Gilad and Oren, it's open to our acquaintances and guests. Link for registration awaits you in the announcements. Please note, we are now going for a short break. Our next item is the hummus meal, which will take place at 5:45. And we'll conclude with a song.

0: 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We will begin.
1: Baruch ata Adonai Eloheinu.
2: לבקש מהבורא על הקשר עם החברים. כל הזמן לבקש מה...
0: You should constantly ask the Creator for the connection with the friends, for the correction of this connection, and about the will to bestow to the friends positively. Friends, we heard today in the lesson that the real pleasure should be not from the fulfillment, but from the yearning. So we now hear from the world Kli, the Israeli Kli, and friends from all over the world. It's the best opportunity to reach this yearning. We don't have it anywhere else. but we have it in the incorporation between us, Chaim. So let us share our inspiration and discernments from the lesson. Share this yearning that Rav spoke of, and bring our desire to reveal the Creator between us.
3: Thank you.
0: Friends, we've been merited with the greatest Rav. He's always with us, always directs us. And now we want to watch a clip where he, Rav, reminds us of the intention. Because without the intention, nothing has meaning. Let us just not forget about our intention that I constantly pray for the friends to the Creator to correct them through my prayer. And I among them as well. This is the most powerful weapon. This is the only thing that works from the lower ones to the upper force. This is what we need to do. Therefore, it is very good that you are incorporated from by the trouble and this fear is aroused in you, but the reaction to it must be correct. Well, then, let's do L'chaim so that we will have a correct reaction to everything. And again, I say, if I see that the society is not corrected, I am solely to blame. I have nothing to come and blame them for. Right, Gershon? Great, like that. Only me and not the Creator or anyone else. Me alone. Because they gave me the ability, I've been given the ability to demand. Then it is called knock, those who knock in repentance. L'chaim.
3: And
0: now we have a live break from PT6 up in the north. Beloved friends, we're here in the north. We've heard Rav, we have the privilege to demand for the friends. So let's, everyone, wherever you're sitting in the center or virtually, devote your friends, yourselves to the friends. They are the upper force themselves. And I have the privilege to have all my friends in my house up in the north. And we can rise above and see him through every movement and word that comes out of the friends. L'chaim, beloved friend. PT6 is in the north, and the north is here in the center. Carmiel 10, my beloved 10, we're here because we want to fortify the strength of the friends. We also have a few friends that have alienated themselves a bit. I'm guessing it happens everywhere, also in the world clearly, but we want to give strength and to feel that the strength enters the heart of the friends. Chaim, Carmiel, to the stage.
4: Хаверим Якарим, за Бехлет Схуд Гдуля, в Итракшута на Кипре.
0: Dear friends, this is a privilege and great excitement to speak in front of you. We, Carmiel 10, arrive here constantly.
4: Лама.
0: Although it's not that close. And why? Because why do we do it? Because reaching here, it's like reaching the temple. It's very important to us, and Creator gives us opportunities constantly. In every meeting, we have a chance to bestow, to give a bit from ourselves to society. And this is what we try to do, and what we all do here. L'chaim.
4: PT6.
3: תגידו חברים, יש עוד אהבה בעולם?
5: יש.

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1: Now I want to introduce a very special friend from the Italy group that just devotes all his life to the wisdom of Kabbalah. He sent his notes to all of the Italy group. He's in the society committee, and he also learned Hebrew, and he teaches as well. His name is Michael. He will speak now for us.
2: Shalom, shalom, shalom, chaverim, ahuvim, giburim sheli mikol haolam, mikol hakli. מה להגיד, אנחנו מתכוננים את עצמנו בכלי איטלקית עם המון המון פגישות.
1: Now we're reading ourselves. Hello to all the friends, we're reading ourselves for the Congress. We've looked for a place where it will be held. We have two friends, Moshe Admoni and Michael Bezzalelli, that are giving us a lot of examples of how to love each other, how to support each other. They have a lot of patience, and truly, I'm excited. I don't know how to tell you that we have a truly, truly something that was never in the world. We have a great gift from above, and every day we raise this flame, this fire. What I wanted to say, let us correct ourselves. Let us look at what can we do in order to arrive to this Congress and build this temple, holy temple between us, and reveal the Creator. Truly, let us do it. We have a great opportunity. Let's not miss this opportunity. Let's do it. L'chaim.

0: לאחד תפילתנו הפרטיות לתפילה אחת משותפת.
1: Let's unite our private prayers to one shared prayer. This is called the prayer of many. To connect our private prayers into one shared prayer is called the prayer of many.
2: המפגש הבא שלנו, שיעור צהריים.
1: Our next meeting is the noon lesson at 12 o'clock.

0: שלום, בחלק הראשון נלמד משיעור של...
1: Hi, in the first part we will learn a lesson of Rav's from the date the 17th of July 2002. The lesson's based on the article, What is Eating Their Fruits in This World and Keeping the Principle for the Next World in the Work. The article is article number 34 from 1991 of Rabash. We'll read the article together in the 10. 32 minutes. Article, What is Eating Their Fruits in This World and Keeping the Principle for the Next World in the Work? Rabash. It is written in the Zohar. Rabbi Abba said, The evil in the heart, which clings to all organs of the body, does that to them. There is evil which I have seen under the sun, and it is heavy upon men. This evil is the force of the evil in the heart that wishes to dominate the worldly matters and does not watch over the matters of that world at all. He asks, Why is the heart evil? And he replies, The following verse proves it, as it is written, A man to whom God has given wealth and possessions and honor, whose soul lacks nothing of all that he desires, and God has not empowered him to eat from it, for a foreign man shall eat it. This is a perplexing verse, since it is written, Whose soul lacks nothing of all that he desires. Why will God not empower him to eat from it? After all, his soul lacks nothing. He replies that a person walks in this world and the Creator gives him wealth, so he will be rewarded with the next world by it and will remain with the principle of his money. What is a principle? It is that money that exists forever. This is why he must keep this principle after him, and he will receive this principle after he departs from this world, because this principle is the tree of life of that world, which is Zeranpin. There is nothing of it in this world but the fruits that come out of it. This is why a man who has been rewarded with these fruits in this world eats them, while the principle remains for him in that world, to be rewarded by it with the upper life above. And one who defiles himself and is drawn after self-benefit, and lacks nothing for his soul or his body, God does not empower him to eat from it and to be rewarded with that wealth. We should understand what it means in the work that he eats their fruits in this world and keeps the principle for the next world. Also, what is to whom God has given wealth and possessions and honor in the work? Of which he said, God has not empowered him to eat from it, for a foreign man shall eat it. It is known that in the work we have the matter of doing, as it is written, which God has created to do. This means that the Creator created man with a desire to receive delight and pleasure. To the extent of one's desire and yearning for something, so is his ability to enjoy it. Hence, we were born with a desire to receive for our sake, and we attribute this to the Creator. Yet he has given us to make other vessels, which are opposite from the vessels that the Creator has made. In other words, the vessels that the creatures should make are a desire to bestow upon the Creator. This means that the vessels that the Creator made are for the creatures to receive delight. and the vessels that the creatures should make are for the Creator to receive delight. However, if man was born with a nature of a desire to receive, how can that nature be changed? The answer is that there is a sgula, and with this sgula they can receive a second nature from the Creator. Our sages said about this, the Creator said, I have created the evil inclination, I have created the Torah as a spice, since the light in the Torah reforms him. That is, through the light in the Torah, they will ultimately receive the second nature, which is the desire to bestow contentment upon the Maker. At that time, they will be rewarded with adhesion called equivalence of form.

0: However, before we obtain the desire to bestow, one must go through several degrees. One, first one must understand that we must obtain this desire. Since when we come to do something, we go and see how people behave. If the people around us also think that we should do everything for the sake of the Creator. Naturally, a person goes to see among those who engage in Torah and Mitzvot, and sees that no one around him is concerned with finding ways by which to obtain the desire to bestow. The reason he does not see it in others is simple. They are not on the path toward obtaining the intention to bestow. At that time, he sees the truth. However, those who do engage in Torah and Mitzvot in order to bestow are probably working in concealment, since if their work were revealed outside, externality would become involved in their work, since by nature, when one sees that others are looking at what he does, he thinks that the other appreciates his work. This gives him strength for the work, not because the Creator mandates his work, but the other person, by looking at him, obligates him to work in Torah and Mitzvot. Hence, those who want to work for the sake of the Creator conceal their work from others. This is why it is impossible to see if someone is working in order to bestow.
1: Therefore, one has a lot of work before he comes to feel that he is deficient of the desire to bestow. And although sometimes he begins to understand that he does need the desire to bestow, but he sees that many people are engaging in Torah and commandments, and they are respectable people, and he does not see that they have any deficiency, that they suffer because they haven't the desire to bestow. Thus, the first work is to try to obtain the need to be rewarded with the desire to bestow. Two, once he has obtained the need for the desire to bestow, he does not receive the feeling as soon as he begins to obtain the deficiency. This is so because the feeling of deficiency depends also on the measure of the suffering he feels from not having the desire to bestow. But when a person begins to feel how much he needs it, and above there is a desire that he will have a real deficiency, and then he receives help from above to feel the lack, that is, he is shown how far he is from it. Meaning, he sees how difficult it is to obtain the desire to bestow, which causes him a great deficiency. Yet, why do we need a great deficiency? The reason is that when something is unimportant, we do not know how to keep from losing it. Hence, before one has a real lack, he is not given the matter from above. For the lack and the yearning make the thing important. But in the work, when one sees that it is hard to get what he wants, he escapes from the work. He says, I believe that there are people who have been rewarded and to whom the Creator gave the desire to bestow, but this was because they were more gifted than I am. But a person like me, with worse qualities than others, has no chance.

0: This is, as it is written, quote, "And the children of Israel sighed from the work, and they cried, and their cries went up to God from the work," end quote. In other words, they cried out from the work because they were not advancing in the work of the Creator, so they could work in order to bestow contentment upon the Maker. At that time, they were rewarded with the exodus from Egypt. In the work, this is called emerging from the control of the will to receive and entry into the work of bestowal. It therefore follows that the beginning of man's work is to take upon himself the kingdom of heaven, meaning that where he used to care only to satisfy the desire of an old and foolish king, meaning that all his work was only for his own sake, he has taken upon himself a different king called the kingdom of heaven, when he crowns the Creator over all his organs, meaning that all his organs will serve the Creator. And this is called, in the work, the exodus from Egypt, exodus from the governance of self-benefit, and taking upon oneself to serve the Creator. As it is written, quote, "I am the Lord your God who brought you out from the land of Egypt to be a God unto you," end quote. We should interpret that he brought them out from the governance of the will to receive for oneself and gave them the desire to bestow. This is called, quote, "to be a God unto you," end quote, meaning that I gave you the desire to bestow so you can work for my sake. And this is called, "I gave you the power to feel that I am the Creator."
1: However, how does one acquire this feeling that the will to receive is something bad? Who notifies him that he should correct his actions? He writes in the Sulam, ladder commentary on the Zohar, "Hence, the Creator has imprinted bitter and harsh afflictions in self-reception, instilled in man from the moment of his birth. Bodily pains and pains of the soul, so that if he engages in Torah and mitzvot, even for his own pleasure, through the light in it, he will still feel the lowliness and the terrible corruptness in the nature of receiving for oneself. At that time, he will resolve to retire from that nature of reception and completely devote himself to working only in order to bestow contentment upon his Maker. As it is written, all the works of the Lord are for his sake. Then the Creator will open his eyes to see before him a world filled with utter perfection. Then he partakes in his joy, as at the time of the creation of the world. For our sages said, there has never been such joy before him as on the day when heaven and earth were created. It follows that this light of Torah gives one the lack, so he will have the need to ask the Creator to give him the power to take upon himself the burden of the kingdom of heaven, and all his actions will be in order to bestow. Afterward, when he has been rewarded with the kingdom of heaven, there is another degree called Torah, which is the names of the Creator. This is regarded as the Torah, and the Creator and Israel are one. According to the above, we should interpret the words of the Zohar, because this principle is the tree of life of that world, which is Ziranpin, And there is nothing of it in this world but the fruits that come out of it. So a man who has been rewarded with its fruits eats them in this world, while the principle remains for him in the next world. We should interpret

0: what is written, and the principle remains for the next world, which is Zeranpin, since Zeranpin is called Torah, and this is called that world, meaning the next world, which comes after this world, since this world is called Malchut, and the next world comes afterward. The Zohar calls that world Zeranpin, which is the tree of life, the Torah. It is known that the order of the work is that first one must be rewarded with the kingdom of heaven, that it will be in order to bestow. But how can one be rewarded with bestowal? This is the meaning of, I have created the evil inclination, I have created the Torah as a spice. It follows that it is through the Torah, meaning through the light that reforms in it. Thus, the Torah is to him as 18 counsels by which to achieve the kingdom of heaven, for Malchut is called this world, and the light that reforms is called fruits. In other words, a person sees fruits in his work, meaning he exerted in the Torah and yielded fruit from it, and the fruits are the reward from the work. Hence, we should interpret that he eats fruits from the Torah, meaning that he has been rewarded through the Torah with a desire to bestow, which reforms him, which is called 613 counsels.
1: Afterwards comes the matter of the 613 pkudim, or deposits, which is already the actual Torah, as in, quote, the Torah and the Creator in Israel are one. End quote. This is called the actual Torah. This is, as it says, Zeranpin is the tree of life, which is Torah. And this is his principle for the next world, which is regarded as the Torah. This is called the principle that is the actual Torah. Conversely, the kingdom of heaven, which is considered this world, there, the Torah is only as fruits, meaning that it is only the light of the Torah that reforms him, while Zeranpin is called a principle that is the actual Torah. This is regarded as their fruits being in this world, which is called Malchut, meaning permanent faith. Afterwards comes another degree called the next world, meaning that it comes after Malchut. This is regarded as Zeranpin, the land of the living, the actual Torah. And according to the above, we should interpret what he asks, why is the heart evil? And he replies that it is, as it is written, quote, a man to whom God has given wealth and possessions and honor, whose soul lacks nothing of all that he desires, and God has not empowered him to eat from it, for a foreign man shall eat it. End quote. And he asks, since it is written that he lacks nothing for his soul of all that he desires, why has God not empowered him to eat from them? After all, he lacks nothing for his soul. And he replies that a person eating their fruits in this world refers to the kingdom of heaven, when the light in it reforms him. This light is called fruits. And afterwards, he comes to a state of the principle that exists for him for the next world, meaning that he is rewarded with the actual Torah. And this is called wholeness. By this, the Zohar explains that, quote, one who defiles himself and is drawn after self-benefit and lacks nothing for his soul or body, then God does not empower him to eat from it, end quote, to be rewarded with that wealth. We should interpret that wealth pertains to quote, there is none who is poor except in knowledge, end quote. Meaning that he has been rewarded with learning the Torah and knowing all the rules, and he has possessions, meaning that he knows that, thank God, he has great possessions of Torah and commandments and good deeds, and he has honor and everyone respects him because of the glory of the Torah. And yet, God does not empower him to eat from it. The reason is that although he has wealth and honor and good deeds, because he is drawn towards self-benefit, meaning for his own sake, as it is written that he lacks nothing for his soul, meaning that all his concerns are that there will be no deficiency in self-benefit, God forbid, then naturally he has nothing to eat from holiness. But it all goes to the Sitra Acha, the other side. This is the meaning of what is written, quote, a foreign man shall eat it, end quote. That is, the shells took everything, because all his work was for the will to receive, which is the authority of the shells. It thus follows that all the wealth, when he thought he had knowledge of the Torah and possessions, which are the possessions of Torah and commandments, that is all in the domain of the shells. By this we will understand what he asks. Why is the heart evil? We should interpret what the evil is that exists in the will to receive. And he replies about this, quote, the following verse proves it, as it is written, a man to whom God has given wealth and possessions, end quote. That is, although the Creator let him do many things in holiness, since it was all for self-benefit, it all went into another authority. This is the meaning of the words, quote, for a foreign man shall eat it, end quote, meaning the shells, since he worked for them and not for holiness. However, we must know that when one corrects one's actions, he brings everything out from the shells and everything returns to holiness. As it is written, quote, he has swallowed down riches and he shall vomit them out, end quote.
0: According to the above, there is the matter of fruits in this world with respect to the light that reforms him, from which he receives the kingdom of heaven, where the work is in order to emerge from the governance of the will to receive and do everything in order to bestow. Afterward, there is the matter of keeping the principle for the next world, which is the meaning of Torah, as in the names of the Creator. We can interpret what the Zohar says. It is written, and to Zvulun he said, rejoice, Zvulun, in your going out, and Issachar in your tents. This teaches that they were joined together. One went out and waged war, and the other sat and engaged in Torah. One gives to the other a share of his spoils, and the other gives to the one a share of his Torah. Issachar is Tiferet, and Zvulun is Malchut. This is why Zvulun inherited going to war, since he is regarded as Malchut, meaning abundance through wars. And the share of Issachar is the Torah. This is why they joined together, so that Zvulun would be blessed through Issachar, for the blessing in the Torah is a blessing for all. We should interpret that the partnership between Issachar and Zvulun in the work are in one body. That is, the work should be arranged in two manners. One, it is in the manner of the kingdom of heaven, at which time there is the war of the inclination, to emerge from the control of self-love and take upon oneself all that all his actions will be in order to bestow. At that time, through the wars, he takes spoils. That is, he takes forces of the will to receive and replaces them with a desire to bestow. This is considered that through the war, he subdues it. And the will to receive must do everything according to his will, meaning that all his actions will be only in order to bestow. But from where does the quality of Zvulun take the powers to win the war? He takes it from Issachar, meaning from the Torah of Issachar. This is, as it is written, I have created the evil inclination, I have created the Torah as a spice. This is why it says, and the other gives to the one a share of his Torah. Issachar is Tiferet. From the Torah of Issachar, Zvulun has the power to win the wars. This is considered that he eats their fruits in this world, meaning he sees the fruits that the Torah brings him. That is, he sees that through the light in the Torah, he has been rewarded with a desire to bestow, as fruits are called profits from the work. This is regarded as 613-18 counsels. And it is considered that Issachar gives to this one a share of his Torah, from which he eats fruits. This is the meaning of saying, and one gives a share of his spoils. Through the spoils that Zvulun gives him, he sits and engages in Torah, meaning that had Zvulun not given him of his spoils, he would not have been able to be rewarded with the Torah. We should interpret that here we are speaking from the perspective of the Torah, which is the names of the Creator, from the 613 Pekudin deposits, which is the actual Torah. As was said, it is impossible to be rewarded with actual Torah before one is rewarded with faith, the kingdom of heaven, in order to bestow, at which time the will to receive surrenders and the desire to bestow governs. Hence, when Malchut has the desire to bestow, a desire that Malchut has won by wars, this is considered that she took spoils from the war. When she gives him the desire to bestow, he can sit in the tent of Torah, and she calls this discernment Tiferet, Zeranpin. But if there is still no desire to bestow in the degree, there is no place for the actual Torah. This is called the partnership between Issachar and Zvulun in the work, meaning when Malchut goes out to war, and Zeranpin, called Torah, gives to Malchut of his Torah. In other words, we should discern two manners in the Torah. One, the light in it reforms him. From this, a discernment of fruits extends to Malchut. Two, the actual Torah, which is called keeping the principle for the next world. This comes specifically after the quality of Malchut has the desire to bestow, with which she has been rewarded through the light of Torah regarded as fruits. This is as our sages said, that the hand tefillin, phylacteries, comes before the head tefillin, since a hand tefillin, says the Zohar, is considered malchut, the weaker hand, since it needs strengthening, since in the kingdom of heaven there are all the wars required in order to subdue the will to receive. Afterward comes the head tefillin, regarded as the Torah.
2: של ראש, שהיא בחינת תורה. כן, אז זה מאמר.
1: Yes, so the article speaks of a partnership that we need to find within us, and also to find the forces with which to fight against the evil inclination, to receive power from the Torah, which gives us the fruits and brings us to the measure of faith, with which we can bring Malchut to the degree of Zeranpin.
0: From the article, I was impressed by the need to get to a feeling where we lack the desire to bestow, to build one kli, one vessel, and to continue scrutinizing the prayer between us.
1: We will now continue to the lesson from the 17th of July, 2002.
0: We heard an
1: Our work, Rabash says, is divided into three parts.
3: Baal Salaam
1: also says that interpreting the Pkudin Doraita, the deposits of the Torah, he tells us that the Torah is divided into two parts. The first part of the Torah, the first stage, is the Torah of correction, and then there's the Torah of fulfillment. The Torah of the correction is called advice, counsels, how to correct the will to receive, to use it in order to bestow, and the Torah of fulfillment, those are the names of the Creator, meaning the light in it, which has previously reformed him, now comes to fill the vessel and to bring the vessels these holy names, meaning the recognition of the Creator according to equivalence of form with him. And these two parts are actually called Torah. They're both called Torah. One is for correction, and one is for attainment. Accordingly, there is a way to relate to the Torah as being fruits, called fruits, and another way to relate to it, that is the principle. A person who corrects himself, he corrects the part that he can correct, and the part that he can't correct remains for the general correction. When later on comes the coupling of Rav Pe'alim Mekabtziel during the coming of the Messiah. And accordingly, he enjoys what he does now, what he corrects now, and also the light that shines to him from the point of the end of correction, which is called the principle that remains for the world to come. Because in truth, he can't correct himself, but only his incorporation in the first nine sefirot. And that is what the soul does throughout its process, through the spiritual ladder. And so the light of the actual correction is revealed only at the end of the correction. This is called the fund which endures for the world to come, or the principle. And until we enter the intention in order to bestow, then we're not in commandments or in Torah. All of a person's actions are without screens with the intention in order to receive. And so everything he understands, everything he gains from his study, that is still not the Torah, but rather preparation. Whereas when he crosses the barrier, he enters into the light of faith, meaning the intention in order to bestow, and then according to the magnitude of his faith, his belief, the light of attainment is revealed to him the light of attainment, the light of equivalence of form, and then he corrects himself in whatever he can through the incorporation with the first nine spheres. And at the end of correction, his entire foundation is corrected, his yesod. And what is explained very well here in the article is how the Torah speaks of one person, where all these tribes, the connections between them, this is all within one person, his qualities. And we have no foundation, authority by which to interpret these things as being related to this world and how we comport ourselves here with different bodies, time, motion, space, because then the Torah becomes, well, no longer the Holy Torah. It simply leaves its holiness, and it's impossible within these crude clothings to see what the true intention is in all these operations, actions that she, that it talks about, the Torah. And by that, a person is completely, he grows distant to the true interpretation. And then the Torah for him is not a, not guidance for how to correct himself, but it becomes just the clothings, fairy tales, history, fantasy. Stories about some physical actions of this world, but not the order of correction and the revelation of the holy names. And so we need to always interpret everything written in the holy books as occurring in one body, in one soul. Any questions? Yes.
0: How can we check whether the work is for holiness, kedusha, and not for the klipot, the shells?
1: How can a person who is before the barrier know that his work is going to towards holiness and not the shell? First of all, before the barrier, there are no holiness and shell. Everything is in the will to receive. And the person needs only to, as much as he can, learn to distinguish between states which are somewhat aligned against holiness or against the shell. We say that all things are connected to the goal, to coming closer to the Creator, according to his qualities. It's all related to coming closer to others. That corresponds to the side of holiness, the right side. And all things which are, well, to exploit others, disconnected from the Creator, they come from the side of the shell. So, how can you be more connected as much as you can? So he gives us this counsel. Israel, Kodesh Baruch Hu, the Creator, and the Chin D'Oraita, the paths of the Torah, are one. Meaning all the actions I now perform, my thoughts, doesn't matter what. Me, my desire, my thoughts, my actions, and the Creator, however I describe him, they all need to be in one point, as one. If I imagine it as one, as being one, then my action in time, motion and space, it's bound to this concept called the purpose of creation. Now, it doesn't matter to what extent I understand this, don't understand it. According to my degree, I now do this, and that's it. A person should never regret not being on a different degree than he is. He should do what he's capable of doing right now. Right now. Yes.
0: I'll expand the question a bit. Even though we are in the will to receive before the barrier, is it possible to discern not only something that seems to me to be going toward the goal and something that takes me away from the goal, not only in black and white, but to discern among all these things. For example, what he writes here, he calls them certain qualities within these things. That is to actually know, this quality brings me closer in this way, that quality gives me the strength to fight, this quality gives me the strength for this.
1: Can a person, in the preparatory period, diagnose, detect these qualities, see their nature, how they can help him, or how they actually help him, how can he use them in order to really become similar to the Creator? I don't think this is really possible. And I also don't think we should really delve into this. It's not written that it's that way. It will turn out more like philosophy. But it's not actual work. The actual work. Why? Because we don't understand any... No quality in us was built for something bad. For it's all for good. It's all necessary. And there's no inclination in us which is negative. It's the intention that determines if it's detrimental or beneficial. So, if you want to examine what's true, what's false, maybe the lie is more beneficial than the truth. It depends on how you use it. And so we never examine these qualities. We don't discuss them as they are in and of themselves. This is philosophy, purely. It can bring you to using good and bad things however you like. We just need to, with each and everything, we need to look at it in terms of where you want to use it, and then to determine if it's good or bad. He gives an example there, where it's written that if I can save a human life by lying, then I must lie. I must lie. But philosophically, right, how can there be anything worse than lying? The Creator is the truth, he's called truth. You can bring all the verses, right, to prove me that there's nothing worse than lying. The seal of the Creator is truth, it's written. And what is a lie? It's the opposite of him? Yes, it's the opposite of him. And I don't care that it's the opposite of him. If it can be used to save a human life, then the Torah obligates me to do that. Or there are multiple examples of this in our lives. We see that all the very worst things, they make all these calculations, they give proof that it's impossible to do it otherwise, that it's all for humanity's benefit. Meaning, if there's no connection to the final goal, the ultimate goal, we can't judge, we can't discuss even any outcomes, any phenomena, any quality. We can't say if anything is good or bad. That's it. You know, even with simple things, I remember both in China and Russia, they would destroy the wolves in Russia. They would completely obliterate. Or in China, all sorts of flies and birds and so on. And then they'd have such natural disasters. And then they understood what kind of imbalance they made in nature.
0: We cannot measure anything except in relation to the final goal. Therefore, first of all, we do not destroy anything. There is nothing bad. Rather, it appears bad to you now according to your state and according to how you judge it. Well, reach the good, see this thing at the end, and then decide. He also writes about this, because all the providence over us is purposeful providence. You cannot say that anything that is bad, you cannot talk about anything bad, because everything has its place through which the whole of creation is brought to the purpose. So ultimately, what do we need? What do? We change only our attitude. Leave the world alone, don't change anything in it, change yourself, and you'll see how the whole world becomes good and beneficial for you. That's it.
1: There is an issue here for which I asked this question. If I just look at this world, and we see that there are all sorts of things, colors, shades of things, and if we see things after the barrier, it's now through ascents and descents. If we're talking about the stage of preparation, it looks like it's black or white. Always I'm supposed to go from black to white, black and white. So where is life here? Where are all the shades, the colors? I don't know how to explain it.
0: The truth is, spiritual states are quite decisive, quite sharp. And when we speak of shades, these are not shades in the sense that there is black, white, and all kinds of shades of gray in between. Instead, there are nine sphirot, nine qualities, and in each one there is an extreme use, either in this direction or that direction. And then there's also a combination between them. And in those combinations as well, the use is either in this direction or that direction. But really, it's either Ketusha or Klipa, holiness or Shel, and there is no such thing as something in between. When we say the middle line, it's not in the middle between Ketusha and Klipa. It's the extent to which you're capable of maintaining Ketusha. You understand? And what you're saying, it's seemingly black and white. That's right. Either black or white. Right. And between black and white, that's where you can discern something, differentiate something. In black you see nothing, and in white you see nothing. You only see right at the boundary between them. And that's how it is. Don't think that the first nine sphirot are some kinds of things that are in between one another. No. The first nine sphirot are clear qualities, really fixed, very precisely defined. And the use is either one way or another. There is no middle. You cannot be in a little bit of Kedusha and a little bit of Klipa. It's either one or the other. It only depends on the intensity. But it's either one or the other. You understand? It's like in Kashrut. There's a little bit more kosher, a little bit less kosher. Those are all games. It's for the purpose of selling things. I remember Yechezkel, the son of the Rebbe of Rabash. He was responsible for bringing meat from abroad. So I asked him. He told me, listen, there's all this business of his and so on. He was actually responsible for the import of kosher meat from Argentina, from Holland. So he says, there's no difference whatsoever between all the meat. We have one standard. There's one kosher standard that enters the land of Israel. There you go to a store and you have kosher belts, schmelts, and gur, and Jerusalem, and badats, and this and that and that. Why? Yeah, it's simply already a matter of commerce, and that's it. Nothing more. So there's no such thing. Something cannot be this way and that way. A person already makes something like that for himself, but in spirituality, it really cannot be. How can you say about a vessel that it's a little bit more holy or a little bit less holy? According to the size of the screen, it's in Ketusha. No, no, yes, yes. You can compare them and say that one is a greater intensity and another is at a lesser intensity. You can. But it cannot be that it's partly in holiness and partly in the klipa mixed together. If you take the entire ladder of degrees, you can say that the difference between Klipa and Kedusha on the higher degrees is greater, and here it is less. But nevertheless, it's either Kedusha or Klipa.

0: אני חושב זה הבעיה שלך.
1: I think that's your problem. On each and every degree where a person is, for him these are extremes. Yes. What?
2: The shell of Noga.
1: Klipat Noga is not a klipa. Klipat Noga is not an actual state. What does half and half mean? It's neither this nor that. Why? That's why it's half and half. Klipat Noga is, there's no such thing. Klipat Noga is any desire regarding which you have not yet determined what it belongs to, right? In the meantime, it's either called Klipat Noga, because you can attribute it either to Kedusha or Klipa. But it does not contain half of each. There's no such thing as somewhere where you have half Kedusha and half Klipa and they meet together. Yes.
2: How can Malchut rise to Bina with a part that remains?
1: Malchut doesn't rise to Bina. Malchut restricts Bina, and by this it's considered that it rises. It rises because it wants to adhere to Bina, and how can it adhere to Bina? It leaves all of its will to receive, yes? It restricts everything, and only in this idea that it wants to adhere to Bina, to its Keter, let's say, it is adhered to Bina. Therefore, you have Zon, Vak, and a point. And Malchut itself is incapable of more. Yes.
2: Page 115, last paragraph, he says, it's only those people who say that they want to run from the work but have nowhere to go since they cannot derive satisfaction from anything. Those people do not move from the work.
1: Page 115, the last paragraph. Only those people who say that they want to escape from the work, but they have nowhere to go, since they cannot receive satisfaction from anything. These people do not move away from the work. And although they have ascents and descents, they do not despair. And this is, as it is written, and the children of Israel sighed because of the work. So what are you asking?
2: People who've come to a stage which, where they scrutinized everything and they came to a state where they understand that they don't want this either, but they can't do without it, right? Is that the situation?
1: Yes. A vessel that is called spiritual consists of many conditions that a person needs to bring together throughout the various stages of his development. And when all these conditions truly reach their final form, then altogether a state called Man is formed, a request, a condition for entering spirituality. And this condition consists of very, very many details. I have nowhere to return to, and I have nowhere to go, and I am incapable of doing anything below with the things I have already gone through, nor with the things ahead. And I need to establish a clear attitude toward everything that exists in this world and toward everything that appears to me in the next world, an attitude toward the Creator and an attitude toward myself. That is, ultimately a person needs to bring together a certain state that is called, and the children of Israel sighed because of the work. So they sighed means precisely that he cannot escape from the work, but he also cannot do anything. And he receives no satisfaction from it, but neither does he receive any satisfaction from anything else. What does he say? They have ascents and descents, but what can he do? But they do not despair. He is in despair, but what is he despairing of? Ultimately, he does not see that anything will come to him from these ascents and descents, but he has no choice. He must nevertheless continue with it. That is, it is optimism and despair together, I don't know how to put it. It is that all these things need to exist from both extremes in the same person. Ultimately, they bring him to a state that he cannot resolve by himself. The whole, how can I put it? The whole encounter between these two extremes, he cannot resolve it by himself. There is no solution. And then from that, he cries out to the Creator. That is, it's like many dimensions, where in every dimension you have two extremes of the same feeling or the same perception or some particular idea, and these two extremes contradict each other, and you have exhausted all of them and could not do anything. Let's say it's as though you are in a circle, and you are in the middle, and from all sides of the circle, you have opposing forces coming toward you and piercing you from both sides, from every direction, each one, so that they meet within you, and you cannot do anything, and then you cry out to the Creator above. Then it's revealed that you can cry out to Him. Before that, you could not.
0: No.
1: Well, what? A good state. A good state. Okay.
2: And now we will share our impressions from the lesson and what from it we take to implementing the 10.
1: We heard how important and how all of our actions need to be in order to bestow, and we simply need to replace all of the forms of in order to receive to in order to bestow. We need to submit, we need to do all the actions, and that's our method through connection to receive forces from the friends.
2: A person who has no options other than our path does not leave.
3: Rav
1: said the beginning of correction is to give advice on how to reach in order to bestow. So that's how we need to see the lesson in every moment in our lives, how we can truly use the writings of Kabbalists, these lessons, and to really rise in the degrees and come closer to the Creator, because the Creator puts us on the path. Each and every one who is now in the lesson, and in another 15 years, he hears the lesson, they put him on the path, and to make steps forward.
2: Today in our meeting, we talked about what a true desire is, and we read about this in the article, and we hear from Rav. We see that we have this inner war of the will to receive, which against it, we want to turn it into the form of bestowal, and so we take the spiritual forces that the environment provides us with, and we use them to wage that war.
1: Yes, we heard how important it is to make a differentiation between Kedusha and Klipa, holiness and shell, that they can't have half and half. And now sometimes we have these forces to overcome, and there are times when we need to incorporate more and to accept the, to receive the forces from the society, from the 10, times to go out to war, time to draw the reforming light, and all these forces in us, that's how they supply for each other.
2: Yes, we received many pointers from Rav regarding how we should make our efforts in a balanced way for the purpose of correcting the soul. Mostly for me, it was interesting to hear about the attitude that we build towards what's between the ultimate goal and the action to reach it, and what we do in the work between us, whether if in intention or in action.
1: Yes, I heard about that, in which this sentence where Israel, the Torah, and the Creator are one, how each one knows it, understands it in their own degree, and we need to implement it. And then through that, a deficiency is created, the correct deficiency is created. And that it's impossible to know in advance what is good, what is bad. It's impossible to divide the states. But we need to progress on the path. And Shai writes to us that we change our attitude alone. Through our effort to connect, we develop a mutual deficiency, a need for the help of the Creator. Gabriel writes, we should use the Torah only for the sake of the correction of the evil inclination, which divides between us and which does not let us connect. And Yaakov adds, at the beginning, it's written as one man with one heart, so it's important to direct everything to the final goal. That's why it's important to aim everything at the final goal.
2: Yes, we also heard about the authority of the shells, a foreign man eating it is called, if the flavor in one's work is for the sake of the will to receive, then he's under the authority of the shells and he thinks he has wealth and properties of Torah and so on. But all his wealth goes to the authority of the shells because he doesn't have the right intention.
1: It's clear that I am doing incorrectly in this entire study. But I want to do something for the Creator. I want to do something for the friends. So I will continue.
2: Rabash says in the article that we find that the light of the Torah gives a person the lack to need to ask the Creator to give him the power to take upon himself the burden of the kingdom of heaven. And so his actions will be for the sake of the heavens. And so, with every moment, we have an opportunity to ask for the light.
1: We'll go to the next part of the lesson, and before that, we'll sing a song together.

0: שלום לכולם. אנחנו
1: Hello to everyone. We are continuing with the series we started last week on the preface to the wisdom of Kabbalah, a series that Rav is leading us stage after stage, item by item, on this important preface to the wisdom of Kabbalah, without which you really can't understand or connect to anything in the study of Tzvirot, and of course what's happening in the Zohar. All these definitions are there. A true foundation to the correct study of the wisdom of Kabbalah. We also remember that everything we're studying is in order to draw the light with which we'll be able to connect more and reach the revelation of the Creator between us, which we heard now in the amazing lesson from Rav. What forces are operating upon a person with screens. So if we want to reach this, here we have the preface to the wisdom of Kabbalah. Last week we studied item one, and we concentrated on a few definitions, like what his essence is, what light is, what a vessel is. We heard from Rav how our perception of reality is made of the desire to receive, which senses all the pleasures filling it. And even this definition called creator is also a phenomena grasped within the desire to receive. Today we're continuing with items 2, 3, and 4 in the preface to the wisdom of Kabbalah, which you can find in the writing of Baal Sulam or on the study material link. Again, the preface to the wisdom of Kabbalah in the writings of Baal Sulam, item 2, 3, and 4 we're reading. Of course, while Rav is giving us the lesson, we can, whoever has his book, write within the book. It's always worthwhile to have a book in your hands and your book than to read in the study material, but there are all kinds of forms of consumption of the materials. Some of us need big letters, etc., but we're going to start with common reading in the 10 of items 2, 3, and 4. For the sake of the matter, we have 5 minutes.
2: So we'll begin with item 2. As we have said, the will to receive is innately included in the thought of creation, with all its values, along with the great abundance he had planned to delight them and impart upon them. And know that these are the light

0: or the will to receive is fully materialized. This place called the world of Asiya. The will to receive is considered man's body. And the abundance one receives is considered the measure of vitality in that body. It is similar in other creatures in this world. Thus, the only difference between the upper worlds and this world is that as long as the will to receive incorporated in his abundance has not fully materialized, it is regarded as still being in the spiritual worlds above this world. Once the will to receive has fully materialized, it is regarded as being in this world. Item 3. The above-mentioned order of cascading, which brings the will to receive to its final form in this world, allows a sequence of four phases that exists in the four-letter name, Havaya. This is because the four letters Havaya, in his name, contain the whole of reality without any exception. In general, they are described in the ten sefirot, Chochma, Bina, Tiferet, Malchut, and their root. There are ten sefirot because the sefira Tiferet contains six internal sefirot called Chagat Nehi, and the root is called Keter. Yet, in essence, they are called Chub Tum. These are four worlds called Atzilut, Bria, Yetzirah, and Asiya. The world of Asiya contains this world in it. Thus, there is not a creature in this world that is not initiated in Ein Sof, in the thought of creation, to delight his creations. Hence, it is innately comprised of light and vessel, meaning a certain measure of abundance, with the will to receive that abundance. The measure of abundance extends existence, from his self, and the will to receive the abundance is initiated existence from absence. But for that will to receive to acquire its final quality, it must cascade along with the abundance within it through the world, four worlds, Atzilut, Bria, Yetzirah, Asiya. This completes creation in light and vessel called body and the light of life within it. Item 4. The reason why the will to receive must cascade by the four above mentioned discernments in Abiya is that there is a great rule concerning the vessels. The expansion of the light and its departure make the vessel fit for its task. This means that as long as the vessel has not been separated from its light, it is included in the light and is annulled within it like a candle before a torch. This annulment is because they are completely opposite from one another, on opposite ends. This is so because the light is abundance that is extended from his self, existence from existence. From the perspective of the thought of creation in Ein Sof, it is all toward bestowal, and there is no trace of a will to receive in it. Its opposite is the vessel, the great will to receive that abundance, and is the root of the innovated created being, in which there is no bestowal whatsoever. Hence, when they are bound together, the will to receive is annulled in the light within it and can determine its form only after the light has departed from it once. Following the departure of the light from it, it begins to crave it, and this craving properly determines and sets the shape of the will to receive. Subsequently, when the light dresses in it once more, it is henceforth regarded as two separate matters, vessel and light, or body and life. Observe closely, for this is most profound.
1: Okay, friends, so now we're about to enter watching the lesson. We want to remind you to ask, we want to write comments, questions, whatever Rav says in the lesson, so that we will truly be incorporate

0: greeting one another at the end of the lesson with questions that we will hear from the friends here, a summary of the lesson in the tent. So let's enter actively into the lesson together. Please.
1: Item 2. As we have said, the will to receive is innately included in the thought of creation with all its values, along with the great abundance he had planned to delight them and impart upon them.
0: Meaning, if we speak of the thought of creation, the way the Creator relates to the created beings, the upper light, we're already talking about the created being being incorporated there. Doesn't matter in what way, and as a potential, a beginning, a seed, a growing seed, but there cannot be something in the thought of creation related to Atzmuto, to his essence, if it's not included with the desire to receive ready.
1: And know that these are the light and vessel that we discern in the upper worlds. They necessarily come tied together and cascade together, degree by degree. And the extent to which the degrees descend from the light of his face and depart from him is the extent of the materialization of the will to receive contained in the abundance. We could also state the contrary. To the extent that the will to receive in the abundance materializes, it descends degree by degree, as written below, to the lowest of all places, where the will to receive is fully materialized.
0: Meaning from above, from Atzmuto, from his essence, when the thought of creation emerges, the thought of creation, which is to do good to his created beings, is already within, inside the desire to receive. This thought, which is in the desire to receive, is called light, and the desire to receive is called kli, or vessel. And then Baal HaSulam says that when they distant themselves from the Creator, from his essence, they emerge from him and distance. And these degrees of distancing, this mutual distancing, where the light becomes seemingly weaker, more crude, and the desire to receive becomes coarser, cruder. And they're intermingled, cascading together. And what does this cascading depend upon? This cascading depends on both of them, he says. According to the way that the light materializes, it weakens, and then the desire to receive becomes more coarse. According to the desire to receive becoming more coarser, the lighten him becomes weaker. So what is the cause and what's the consequence? Both of them, he says. And you can say it differently. Because they're intermingled together, cascading together degree by to degree, and to the extent in which the degrees cascade from him and distance from him, that is the degree of materialization of the desire to receive included in the abundance. Meaning the degrees descend, and accordingly, that's what the measure of materialization takes place as well. It's not from itself, but somehow these degrees descend this way. And we can also say the other way around, where according to the materialization of the desire to receive, also going down degree by degree to the lowest place, the way that the desire to receive is materialized in its worthy way. Meaning there's a matter here, maybe I'll say it again, maybe I didn't say it precisely so that people understand. In the light which expands, and in the vessel, which is expanding, both of them together, in the light and the kli, in them, within, there's, let's say, a gene or records. Although there are no records yet, but there's something called a record of the degrees, which is considered the program or the thought or the plan of creation. The records of the degrees are in there. And accordingly, they must, the light and the kli must descend to the lowest possible place, 125 degrees, in which they materialize. The light becomes cruder and the vessel becomes coarser. What is the reason? What is the cause and the consequence here? The inner program that's in the degrees. That's what he's saying. That they're necessarily intertwined together, cascading together, and to the extent in which they cascade downwards, the light becomes weaker, the vessel becomes coarser. Next.
1: This place is called the world of Asiya. The will to receive is considered man's body. And the abundance one receives is considered the measure of vitality in that body.
0: Meaning it cascades and comes to the world of Asiya. The world of Asiya, the desire to receive is considered the goof of an Adam, the body of a person, meaning the kli here is considered a goof, a body. And the abundance it receives into the measure of the program of life in this body, in this goof. Meaning the abundance is called life. This is called the world of Asiya. Goof are the desires, which God forbid we should not think any other way, that it's the physiological body of ours, our animalistic body. And life is the life which revives the and gives life to the desires, that which gives vitality to the desires. Why is it called life? Because he doesn't feel in this light. Chaim, life is also like light, like a light that doesn't feel its source. That's why it's called Chaim, life. The goof is what vitalizes the desires, that's called life. The goof, I mean, are the desires that are not aimed to the Creator. If they were aimed towards the Creator, they will be called, those desires would be called klipa, shell, that he wants to receive specifically from the Creator. Because he has no direction, then it's just called goof. Later, there's a holy goof, a holy body, which is already aimed to receive in order to bestow, or something like that. Meaning a disconnection, a concealment, is here in concealment. Whereas in the concealment, it's called goof and chayim, body and life. We should, God not forbid, not think that there's some person here that we know in one way or another. Yes, this is, we call it behema, a beast. It's clear, yes? If we're relating to this physiology, to this body, this piece of protein, we are talking about desires, always about the desires. In me there are desires, which now are the subject upon which I'm working, and not with my body, my goof. Hence, there's a difference between how we relate to the sustenance or the existence of the landlords, where they think that our body needs to perform certain actions, and how we relate to our inner desires, which we need to correct. Desires. And it's not through the work with our hands and feet and with our mouth there, which are called mitzvot, but rather the correction of our desires, even our small, that are ones that are not even aimed to the Creator. When we want to aim them to the Creator, that's already considered that we're performing mitzvot. That is the difference between Torah, which is called the reforming light, and the mitzvah, which is called the correction of the desire.
2: Yes.
1: When it says that the will to receive materializes fully, what is it exactly?
0: The desire to receive is materializing. The desire is materializing, meaning that it loses the connection with the Creator, with its root. He loses what he wants, to be filled with precisely. That's considered that he's materializing.
1: What does it mean, bound together, when he writes that?
0: Bound together, that's how it's written here. Light and Kli are bound together. What does it mean that they're bound together? That you cannot distinguish between them as they come from above. This is how together they are diminishing and materializing. Just as they were in the world of Ein Sof, where you could not distinguish between them, that's how they descend, adapted to one another. Light and Kli. Where you can say, the way it is materialized, that's materialized. Now, that one's materialized, this one's materialized. Yes.
1: It's hard to grasp, because we say that in spirituality, if there's equivalence of form, it's actually one. So is it the same state of equivalence of form or something else?
0: When this cascades from above downwards, these are smaller and smaller measures of light and Kli that are certainly in equivalence of form between them. Hence, it's considered that they are materializing together and descending together. Well, let's say the Kli is in the world of Bria, or the Kli is in the world of Atzilut, or in the world of Adam Kadmon. So in every place, the Kli is the measure of equivalence of form with the light, where the light, in accordance with that equivalence, fills the Kli. And then it's considered that they're bound together. If the light were not to fill the Kli in accordance to the equality between the vessel and light, then they won't be bound together, and it won't be considered that they're in some place on the spiritual ladder.
1: It is similar in other creatures in this world. Thus, the only difference between the upper worlds and this world is that as long as the will to receive incorporated in his abundance has not fully materialized, it is regarded as still being in the spiritual worlds, above this world. Once the will to receive has fully materialized, it is regarded as being in this world.
0: What are these creations in this world? What are those creations that the desire to receive receives all kinds of forms called created beings or creatures? Are we nevertheless talking about still vegetative animal and speaking that we see? No. We are talking about creation. We're talking about the creation called the desire to receive, which receives all kinds of forms of desire. In a state of concealment of the goof and the life in it. We're not talking about this still, which is, let's say, rocks and vegetation is trees and plants, and animate that is all kinds of animals and beasts, and speaking that is a person. But rather, he can take these names according to the language of the branches and to read in them the forms of the desire to receive. That is, the world of Asiya is not a world in which we feel, it's not a world we feel in our five corporeal senses. The world of Asiya is a spiritual world. Never does the wisdom of Kabbalah talk even a word about what we reveal in our five senses, in our bodily senses, our beastly senses. That's called the imaginary world. We don't talk about it. It does not exist in the spiritual senses. It exists only in the beastly or the animalistic senses and does not change. We can, the body that I drew here and the life in it, raise to spiritual degrees, the most exalted ones of all, and with that, the person that I drew here as a beast will remain together with my existence where I'm here in a most highest degree. And my body will not change. We'll still have to feed it and take care of it so it will be able to exist and live. Together with the fact that the Kli, my spiritual Kli, with the spiritual light, can be in the most exalted degree, in adhesion with the Creator. And the beastly body, this beastly body, does not belong to my work at all. A person must live within his desires. They're the ones he has to discern, sort, and correct. We're speaking only of desires.
2: Ken?
1: You wrote there, a light that doesn't feel its source. Is there a light that does feel its source?
0: What's considered our life in the lowest spiritual degree of all? Let's say I have desires now. Now I'm in the world of Asiya, not my goof, but I, my inner self. So I feel all my desires. All those desires are not aimed to the Creator. I don't know him. I don't know who he is, what he is. Those desires, something spiritual vitalizes them. I'm not talking about the desires to fill my belly like with a beast. I'm not talking about human desires, which are money, honor, knowledge. I'm not talking about desires that belong to this body called a beast or an animal, which has bodily desires and human desires. Bodily are food, sex, family, let's say. And human, as we spoke of, are money, honor, and knowledge. I'm not speaking of that. Those belong to my beast, to my animal. Those desires I'm speaking of, which are in me as a goof, my inner goof with my inner life, are desires which seek something higher than that which the beast seeks. So there's no desire in them that is aimed to the Creator. I don't know him, I don't feel him. Hence, it's considered that he's in concealment. Meaning, I'm speaking, let's say, about the point in the heart. I'm speaking about a Kli which is so small that it once was adhered to the Creator and now it became so small that it lost its connection with the Creator. Until the minimalistic level of vitality, minimum. That's what he's telling us about. Continue.
1: Item 3. The above-mentioned order of cascading, which brings the will to receive to its final form in this world, follows a sequence of four phases that exist in the four-letter name, Havaya. This is because the four letters Havaya in his name contain the whole of reality, without any exception.
0: Who knows and how do they know this? It is rooted already in the thought of creation. The light which expands and gives birth upon itself the desire, the light is first. The desire is second. So, within the light, the whole program, the whole plan is rooted. And this plan builds the Kli in these forms of development. 1, 2, 3, and 4. The light itself is Shoresh, root, and in these 4 degrees of development, the light, Shoresh, the root we don't take into account, it's still light before the desire, where Yud, K, Vav, K, in that name, the light which fills the Kli will be revealed to us, where here you will have a desire, ready to enjoy. Yes? And by this, the process of the development of the Kli ends. Then we have the first restriction, etc. As a response. That's a response from below upwards on behalf of the desire. But here it is a desire ready to enjoy, meaning a complete desire from above. Therefore, from the light, wherever it would be, in every place, the light must go through 4 stages, where the final stage and the expansion of the light will be the Kli. There must be between the light and the Kli, Yud, Ke, Vav, Ke. The name Havaya. Otherwise, the Kli will not feel desire, it will not feel light, it won't feel the source, and there will be no response. And without the response, there's no created being. This all must be only by the light working upon the desire. Here in the light, there's already a desire, a raw desire, and here there's already a ready desire. That's what he is telling us. The cascading on its till its final form in this world. He's talking about all the cascading. It doesn't matter. Is in the way of the 4 phases in the 4 names of the Creator, the 4 names of Havaya, which include all of reality. What does that mean, all of reality? The development of the desire to the desirable state. We don't need more than that on behalf of the Creator. By this, it all ends. He can't do anything more in creation. The rest belongs to the response Here too, response, and all the rest already comes from within the desire. If here in this entire development, the light

0: is first. From here onwards, the desire is first. And development begins to be in response. He wants to restrict himself, put screens, want to resemble the creator, katnut, gadlut, shattering. Everything comes because the kli precedes the light, if we could say such a thing. Even though kli preceding the light will be when he cascades to this world, this is, until this world, this cascading is considered down to this thing called our world, or this world, until he finishes all of the development through Ak, Atzilut, Bria, Yetzira, and Atzia, and then this world is ready in Atzia. Until this cascades, this, we could say that this is the Yud, that's the tip of the Yud, that's Atzilut is Yud, this is K, Vav, and K. And this is Havaya,
1: Shlima.
0: A complete Havaya, or a whole Havaya.
1: Mimala.
0: From above. Limata. Down. What does this mean? In this, creation is truly completed from above on behalf of the Creator. Where the rooted Havaya is already implemented in the desire. That's why he says the order of cascading to bring the desire to its final form, which is in this world. And from below upwards, where the ascent takes place, this is here where the Kli precedes the light. That's why it's considered that the created being determines the degrees of his development before he feels, before it happens to him, and he decides about the whole action. Although the action itself he doesn't do, the light does, but he wants the light to do this to him. And with this, he goes to the Creator. Before such a decision happens, nothing happens. This is called the Kli precedes the light. Please.
2: In general, they are described in the 10 Sfirot, Chochma, Bina, Tiferet, Malchut, and their root. They are 10 Sfirot because the Sfira, Tiferet, contains 6 internal Sfirot called Chagat Nehi, and the root is called Keter. Yet, in essence, they are called Chub Tum. These are 4 worlds called Atzilut, Bria, Yetzira, Asiya. The world of Asiya contains this world within it. Thus, there's not a creature in this world that is not initiated in Ein Sof, in the thought of creation to delight his creations. Hence,
0: again, we are talking about desires. When we talk about this world, these are also desires. The final degree of Asiya is called this world, which are desires that are disconnected from the Creator, who lost the connection, lost the source they came from. And we're not talking about the goof, the body. There's sometimes a imprecision in the explanation where we say spiritual worlds and then the barrier and then this world, and I draw a human being. To shorten things, you need to understand what we're talking about. As much as possible, constantly disconnect the eye of each and every one from his physical body, from this protein body, with his desires, his existential desires, and human ones. So what desire are we talking about? We are talking only about the desire that belongs in direction to the Creator. Only. Where a person who is here, I'm writing down, I'm drawing the person in his body here. Everything we have in the body, we are not talking about this. This is called the imaginary world. everything from the heart can be connected to the Creator, and we're only talking about that, only about those desires.
1: Barur?
0: Even the world of Asiya, or this world, we're talking about desires that are within our heart, that are aimed towards the Creator. Desires that the body develops as bodily desires, or desires that he develops as human desires, we're not talking about. That belongs to the imaginary world.
2: Why desires? There's one desire for the Creator.
0: These desires, for the time being, belong to my existence that are called to the imaginary world, which later disappear. These desires must be. This is the imaginary world. These desires must exist in us in order for us to begin to develop our point in the heart from them. Before you go into the field, into the workplace, for you to have existence from which you determine, I want to enter into this field. To what field? To work with my heart towards the Creator. So the state before you start working with your heart towards the Creator is called the imaginary world. This is the way all of humanity is, in that state. The moment you start to aim your heart towards the purpose of creation, and by that you feel yourself as you is what's important, all the rest becomes more and more as a means, where you're basing yourself on this in order to jump from it onwards. Higher up. But sometimes you fall once more to the same state that you're in these imaginary desires. Yes.
2: So those means are actually the spiritual desires that when I rise, then...
0: When you want to correct your heart, the means for correction is the force that comes from above called Torah. The light in it reforms. Yes.
2: Thus, there's not a creature in this world that is not initiated in Ein Sof, in the thought of creation to delight his creations. Hence, it is innately comprised of light and vessel, meaning a certain measure of abundance with the will to receive that abundance.
0: So what does that mean, that there won't be a renewed creation? There will, meaning a feeling of existence, of my inner existence spiritually, even disconnected from the Creator, even when I feel bad or good, I justify him, curse, doesn't matter what, but towards spirituality, because I am at the end of the ladder which cascaded from above downwards, but I'm still on a ladder, on the lowest point. I have no connection with the Creator. I have no feeling of the good that does good. I don't have a feeling that he is there. I have concealment upon him. I have concealment upon the fact that he's a good in providence over me. But I still have some kind of attitude towards him, which is called that I am a creation, still a creation. Whereas if I disconnect from that feeling in which I belong to him and to the path, although I don't feel anything in them, but disconnect is considered that I fall into beastliness. And Bala Sulam is not ashamed of that word and not afraid of it, and that's how he says, because that's the state. Beastliness, animalistic way, meaning I'm disconnected from spirituality and I'm an animal, a beast in any way, in every possible way. Because I don't have in me a desire that is connected to the ladder of degrees. So creation is considered the desire to receive with the light in it, which somewhat nevertheless associates himself, attributes himself to the latter.
2: The measure of abundance extends existence from existence, from his self, and the will to receive the abundance is initiated existence from absence.
0: Meaning he's still in this Havaya from above downwards.
1: Yes.
0: Whereas the desires we describe as our beastly desires, they are all resemble beasts, meaning our bodily ones and human ones do not change. They don't belong to this Havaya. They're as they are. A person can rise in spiritual degrees and to nevertheless want all that his body needs. Certainly these things will take on a very minute form, but he will have to use them nevertheless as to necessities.
2: But for that will to receive to acquire its final quality, it must cascade along with the abundance within it through the four worlds, Atzilut, Bria, Yetzira, Asiya. This completes creation in light and vessel called body, and the light of life within it.
0: Questions?
2: When he writes that the will to receive will come to its final form, is that some kind of a scrutiny?
0: His final qualities, where it disconnects completely from the source, to the point where you can describe it as being disconnected. I don't know how to say it. Where he nevertheless belongs to Havaya, that there's a light and Kli there, meaning Kli is called desire, and the light which vitalizes the desire, and the light comes from the Creator, and the Kli is a result of the light, where they cascaded together, but together they came to such a minute measure that in the desire there's no feeling of where it's from, and in the Kli there's no, and in the light there's no feeling that it belongs to the Creator. That's why it's called the goof and the life in it, the body and the life in it. But that feeling of body and life in it, or goof and life within it, is the feeling of concealment. That's why it is called, that it's considered as being in this Havaya, in this bottom of the Havaya.
2: We say that also in our world we can see the quality of bestowal, say, in nature.
0: Our world is as a reflection or a copy of the spiritual world. It is something different. It's like there's a special matter, a special desire that doesn't belong to the Creator's desire. That's what's called the imaginary world, in which as a print of a stamp, we have the measure of the spiritual world upon this world. And nothing changes here, actually. Certainly things change that are in humanity. And these things are this process that humanity goes through, meaning this does advance a person. But what advances is not the development of matter, but rather that point which is in concealment, the point which is as the final point on the ladder of degrees, which comes from above downwards, begins to develop from below upwards. And the development of this point causes the development of the human society as well, the human desires. But this is as an external consequence. If not for the development towards the Creator and this inner desire, which is the end of Havaya, there would be no changes in this world. They will all be as beasts. However, only because within this beast, if we can say within, it's like, where does the soul clothe the biological body? There is no such thing. Meaning, because there is a desire that belongs to the development, a desire from the end of Havaya, hence also these human desires change, and the human society, the society of resembling beasts, develops to the point in which this point emerges to being revealed, called the point in the heart. And all these desires, human desires, are aimed in such a manner in order to develop that point, to help it develop. But they, it's not that they themselves become vessels. The desires which develop in a person, although he corrects them towards the human beings in this world, these desires are spiritual. How should we say it? He receives different desires: money, honor, knowledge, my relationship with others, that I love them, disregard them, hate them. These are our human desires. They're not the ones we need to correct. Meaning, the moment a person aims himself to the Creator, desires that belong to Havaya awaken here. Much greater and deeper desires that become spiritual ones, because the Creator is in them. Don't think that your way to relate to the friend is what you need to correct, because, and by that you reach the final correction. It's completely, completely not. Desires will awaken here, called klipot, shells. There you will have to correct them and reach correction, to the final correction with them. And the desires we have now between us and humanity, between us and the group, are not the shells. Why? Since they're not aimed to the Creator. And therefore, it's not them that we truly correct in spirituality, in which we merit a spiritual vessel. It's only a preparation.
2: Item 4. The reason why the will to receive must cascade by the four above mentioned discernments in Abia is that there is a great rule concerning the vessels. The expansion of the light and its departure make the vessel fit for its task. This means that as long as the vessel has not been separated from its light, it is included in the light and is annulled within it like a candle before a torch.
0: Here we come to the studying of the common qualities between the vessel and the light. Because the light is bestowal, I don't know what light is, the name, bestowal, the Creator, only positive.
1: Arishon,
0: the first, the one who decides, therefore, the decider. It turns out that the Kli that is born from it was born and was created is under control
1: ובכל דבר האור הוא תמיד
0: And in each and everything, the light is always first and decides. We should never forget this ever. Meaning, if the desires, and it is negative, why is it negative? It feels itself as not whole. Negative is called not whole, and must. And must have the light. Let's put it that way. Needs the light. And this is all determined. Meaning all the desires, all the records, all that awakened in the vessel, the vessel, the person will know that the light was first and did everything. So it turns out that the light operates on behalf of from within the Kli in order to awaken desires, and the desires for himself. And who is the Kli then? The Kli is the one who feels that there is someone awakening him, an awakening force, which is from the Creator, and it also awakens the Creator. So who is the Kli? The Kli feels only what is going on it, what happens to it. And what is an obstacle or a disturbance? An obstacle is where he cannot unify the fact that someone's awakening him and who awakens him. This is where it's the obstacles, the foreign thoughts. As he writes, Bala Sulam writes, and thou have helped me from above, from before and from behind. So, item 4, and the reason why the will to receive must cascade by the four above mentioned discernments of Bia is that there is a great rule concerning the vessels, the expansion of the light and its departure only of the light. Make the vessel fit, makes it fit for its task. What is this task? To respond in a way that the light awakens it and builds it, to respond that way. This means that as long as the vessel has not been separated from light, what is separated? We'll feel that he's disconnected from the light. It is included in the light and is annulled within it as a candle before a torch. And in this, he cannot leave or define it itself in feeling that the light operates in him, also in expansion and departure, and also in fulfillment. Meaning, altogether, the Kli needs to be independent in order to determine, to define that the light operates it from all directions.
2: This annulment is because they are completely opposite from one another, on opposite ends. This is so because the light is abundance that is extended from his self, existence from existence. From the perspective of the thought of creation in En Sof, it is all toward bestowal, and there is no trace of a will to receive in it. Its opposite is the vessel, the great will to receive that abundance, and is the root of the innovated created being, in which there is no bestowal whatsoever. Hence, when they are bound together, the will to receive is annulled in the light within it, and can determine its form only after the light has departed from it once. Following the departure of the light from it, it begins to crave it. And this craving properly determines and sets the shape of the will to receive. Subsequently, when the light dresses in it once more, it is henceforth regarded as two separate matters, vessel and light, or body and life. Observe closely, for this is most profound.
0: Meaning altogether, a very simple action takes place here. The light builds the kli. How? It makes the desire, and the desire is not felt. Fills the desire. So here we feel the filling. Leaves the desire. We feel emptiness. Then we feel desire. And then it returns and fills. And then we feel pleasure. What difference do we have between pleasure and fulfillment or filling? It's a great difference. The desire preceding it, preceding the fulfillment, and then he truly feels pleasure. There's fulfillment or filling, and there's pleasure. These are two completely different things. Pleasure is attained by yearning or longing. Understood? Where there is something additional on behalf of the vessel, that the desire did not have. Meaning there's a desire and there's desire. And what's the difference between them? Yearning. And then, the difference in the fulfilling is called pleasure.
2: Yes, what we need is longing, desire, that's what we need. Let's do a summary in the tens. We have 6 minutes. Let's summarize our main impressions and write questions.
0: The shells we need to correct, but they're not in the ten, they're not here. We need to understand that this is something that's above, and therefore, if we're to develop yearning like we heard now, then we will have the forces and the ability through the connection to reach those corrections of the shells.
2: We heard about the difference between the desire and the yearning. Desire comes from nature, and the development of that desire, the addition, is ours, how the Malchut tries to cling to Binah.
0: We learned how the thought of creation, which is the desire and the light cascading, bound together from above down to this world, in order to bring actually to a degree called created being, that desire that is disconnected from the light, independent, that can start its development now from below upwards.
2: I really connected to the emphasis Rav gave about developing the desire that is aimed at the Creator, and make an effort that this will be the main thing we do, that this will be the weight that we give to all our actions, to everything that we want to build in our connection between us.
0: I also heard a great emphasis in the lesson about the kind of desires we work with. And these are not beastly or human desires, but rather everything we talk about in the wisdom of Kabbalah is the correction of desires. These are desires that are to the

0: גבריאל רושם שאתה רוצה לתקן את הלב שלך, האמצעי לתיקון.
1: Gabriel writes that if you want to correct your heart, the means to correct is the force coming from above called Torah. The light in it reforms. I'll add that Rav opened the lesson by giving an emphasis to everything we read in the wisdom of Kabbalah does not talk about people, but only about desires.
2: The light that enters the kli was basically there, and it has to depart from the kli, so the kli has a sense of lack for the light.
1: How can we come to such a deficiency after being in such concealment that we don't feel the light nor the desire that was connected to the light? That precisely is our work in the ten. We need to start awakening from below upwards all those imprints the light made in us. No form disappears. We need to renew them, and that is actually what we do in our study.
2: We received another strengthening about how the light builds the kli, and how much we want that the fulfillment that we are craving, chasing, will only be in order to strengthen in our work in doing towards connection, towards holiness, continue scrutinizing our prayer, and build a longing, a yearning that will be aimed at the need to bestow to each other.
1: And what is the kli? The kli is the desire that feels that something awakens it. And who does it awaken to? To the Creator. And the obstacle or the disturbance I heard is that one cannot connect this and that. It can't attribute it to the Creator. But all of this happens to the kli that's feeling it.
2: We also heard about the will to receive the abundance, and in order for this desire to come to its final form, it has to materialize with the abundance through all the worlds, Atzilut, Bria, Yetzira, Asiya, and then the creation will be light and kli, which is called the body and the life in it.
1: Yes, friends, so we'll be very happy to hear questions now here in the hall, the world kli. Please.
3: Shlomo, ken.
2: Thank you. I heard from Rav that the light and kli descend to the lowest place, 125 degrees, that the light becomes more coarse and the vessel becomes thicker. I wanted to ask, what does it mean that the light becomes coarser? Is this a discernment of the light, or that it's felt as weaker and the vessel is less impressed by it?
1: Of course, we know several principles we studied in the lesson today. First of all, we're always talking on behalf of the kli, yes? Meaning how the kli or the vessel defines the light. The light is always the light of Insof. But on behalf of the kli, it can define the light as this or that, in accordance to the measure of the screen it can work with. So Rav describes to us that in the cascading from above downwards, during the 125 degrees, the desire became coarser, cruder, and what it receives this light and feels this light is also coarser and murkier, and till he reaches the lowest part on the ladder called the bottom of the world of Asiya. Here's the word of Ak, Atzilut, Bria, Yetzira, Asiya, and each of them, five Partsufim and five Sirot, all together, 125 degrees. 5 times 5 times 5.

0: the lowest possible degree, is already called this world. This world, which is called the bottom of the world of Asiya. It's the lowest possible degree of spirituality. It doesn't have to do with our imaginary world where we have a body and all our desires, our beastly desires, if it's for sustenance, as Rav described it, food, sex, family, if it's what we call human, money, honor, control, knowledge, it doesn't belong to all of that. That is still not in the spiritual world. Why is it called spiritual? Because there's still a certain relating to the Creator. Even if this relationship is called complete concealment, or from above down, just the point in the heart that awakens, that is already considered a certain attitude, a certain relationship towards the Creator. Below that, there's no connection to spirituality. Meaning the lowest, crudest degree, because its vessel is in complete concealment, then the light is also considered being the murkiest of all, or the crudest of all. Also, in the first part of the lesson, we heard that there's no somewhat in spirituality. Either there's a screen or not. Either there's spirituality or no spirituality. Rav gave the example there about the kosher meat, yes? That this kosher meat, that's it. It's brought, and then there's all kinds of names and trade and this rabbi, that rabbi is doing it. But it's either yes or no. Is it kosher? So a kosher vessel is one that has a screen and reflected light. Please, more questions.
1: Rav said that the writings are not talking about the five beastly senses, so how do I actually measure my state? Based on what?
0: Good question. What are we actually doing here? We also heard in the focus group that is precisely all our work. We, as Gilad also said a moment ago, we want to work between us in order to develop this yearning. And just like we saw in the last drawing of Rav in the lesson, the yearning is what leads us to this distinguishment between filling and pleasure. Meaning without this yearning, we remain in the lowest degree, in complete, absolute concealment, without any feeling or connection to spirituality. And the more we work between us in this society, in the environment, in this group that you now started, the young 10, yeah, then you're basically awakening this yearning towards a connection with the Creator, this positive connection that we want to feel and to be with all our spiritual desires, to be connected to Him, to connect these desires towards Him. How did Rav call it in the beginning of the lesson? That the desires that are aimed to the Creator are called what? The shells, actually. Yes, where in the beginning, that's the shell. But later, when we correct those desires, those yearnings, we start to discover the spiritual intention in them until the final correction, until we are completely adhered to the Creator.
2: Mai.
1: Thank you. Are the klipot actually the awareness of the kli to the will to receive for itself? Or in other words, is the existence of the shells, does it depend on the yearning?
0: To do an intro to this and also to continue the previous question, Rav said, my attitude towards others, that I love them, disregard them, hate them, these are our human desires. They're not the ones we need to correct. Right? Meaning, he says to us, Rav, the moment a person aims himself to the Creator, desires awaken that belong to Havaya, much greater desires, deeper ones, desires that become spiritual. Because the Creator is in them. So don't think that your attitude towards the friend is what you need to correct. and by that reach the final correction. Completely not. Desires will awaken here called klipot, shells, and they are what you'll have to correct, and with them you'll reach the final correction. Meaning, where there's no relating to the Creator, and not an imagination, but truly to the Creator, there's no holiness nor any shell there. These are relationships. All of humanity has relationships. There are endless psychology, sociology. There's a bunch of cares for this condition. That has nothing to do with the moment you enter the Creator. There's this attitude, this relationship, and then it's very simple. If you want the existence of the Creator, or the revelation of the Creator for yourself, it's called a shell. If you want it for the sake of others or for the sake of the Creator, not for yourself, you're pure from desiring for yourself, that's holiness. And upon that, many discernments clothe. But it means that in our world, in our imaginary world, there's no shells altogether. Because there's no true relationship with the Creator. Or towards the Creator. More questions, please.
2: אז השאלה מתבקשת, אני ככה עלה לי חיסרון, אז מה זה לחיות בתוך הרצונות? הוא אמר הרב...
1: So what does it mean to live within the desires? He said that we need to live within the desires, and in the desires there are many forms. He also said later, until you go out to the field to work there, what does it mean to work with the desires?
0: What desires?
1: That's what I'm asking. Desires that are already aimed at the Creator, that means I live with the desires?
0: So that's the exact discernment. The moment we start scrutinizing each to himself, we start, can I really be with a certain intention to the Creator alone? After all, I'm the desire to receive. What am I besides that? That's why we're in an environment. We learn together from the sources, which teach us that we are just the matter of the desire to receive, and only to the extent in which we're in an environment which raises the importance of the Creator in my eyes, the importance of the quality of bestowal, then I can even start and say that I'm engaging in desires that begin to be aimed to the Creator. Because I myself don't have this. If I had it, then I wouldn't need anyone. To start working and developing this point, but when I don't have even anything of this, of any kind of intention to the Creator, and the friends do have this, why? Why do they have it? Because we talked about it all week long, that we're acting this towards each other, we're playing it as if that's important to us, that this is the most lofty thing in our eyes, this quality of the Creator, which is bestowal and giving. Then I don't have a choice. If I subdue myself before the friends and the environment, I begin to receive from them what's important. And why do we want to be an annulment before the friends? So that what's important in the eyes of the friends will also be important to me. And this is only the intention to the Creator, to bestow to the Creator, to be in equivalence of form with Him. If we start working on this and emphasizing our complete weight on that, then it means that we are going out into this true field where we can enter somewhat this quality of the Creator.
1: Please, last question. So the playground, as we understand, is the ten. Yeah, is in the end of the lesson, Rav gave an example that the light basically pressures the kli and gives it the longing. Is it basically in this playground in the ten that does that cause the light pressure the kli and shine on it?
0: We will check and we will know. If we don't check, we won't reach that point for sure.
3: Woman Carmel.
1: Yes, women, Carmel.
0: Thank you very much. Hello to everyone. The question, if I understand correctly here, that after restriction, there's a coarseness that needs to be refined, and then it's like it reaches the world of Asiya, and in the world of Asiya, the light and the desire need to be kind of equal in order to start the work, meaning the real work, the spiritual work? Or am I being confused here?
1: I think you're right that you're getting confused. In the cascading from above downwards, Rav explained that until the Tzimtzum, the restriction, the light preceded the Kli, and after the restriction, the Kli precedes the light. But it's still cascading from above downwards. The world of Asiya is the most remote place, detached place between the vessel and the light, to the point that at the bottom of the world of Asiya, there is just one little point which is the only contact left between the light and the vessel. And then there is an even greater descent that happens in the shattering into our beastly state. We begin the work from our beastly state. No creator, no connection, no revelation, no nothing. And below that, there's only suffering. Nothing besides suffering pushes us forward. People who came here were awarded with a point in the heart, and they can begin working. Look at the screens. There are many friends who didn't have time to ask their questions from Turkey, from French, from Mach, from many, many other places who are with us on the screens all over the world. What's common to all of them? Just one thing. The point of longing, which we need to build up, and reach connection with the Creator. And that's what we'll talk about in the next lessons. We have some announcements.
0: Yes, so we will move to two announcements. First announcement, dear friends, this coming Sunday, September 6th, at 6:30 p.m. Israel time, there will be a world global gathering of friends, awakening the hearts, burning up the fires, hearts in preparation for the regional congress. It'll be here and in the world, the Avrut system, an experience named Kabbalah towards the new year. We're inviting you for a pleasant, special day of connection, thought, and inspiration. How will we assure a new year? On September 7th, Monday, in Ashkelon, hosted by Gilad and Oren, it's open to our acquaintances and guests. Link for registration awaits you in the announcements. Please note, we are now going for a short break. Our next item is the hummus meal, which will take place at 5:45. And we'll conclude with a song.

0: שלום, בחלק הראשון נלמד משיעור של
1: Hi, in the first part we will learn a lesson of Rav's from the date the 17th of July 2002. The lesson's based on the article What is eating their fruits in this world and keeping the principle for the next world in the work. The article is article number 34 from 1991 of Rabash. We'll read the article together in the 10. 32 minutes. Article, what is eating their fruits in this world and keeping the principle for the next world in the work? Rabash. It is written in the Zohar, Rabbi Abba said, the evil in the heart, which clings to all organs of the body, does that to them. There is evil which I have seen under the sun, and it is heavy upon men. This evil is the force of the evil in the heart that wishes to dominate the worldly matters and does not watch over the matters of that world at all. He asks, why is the heart evil? And he replies, the following verse proves it, as it is written, a man to whom God has given wealth and possessions and honor, whose soul lacks nothing of all that he desires, and God has not empowered him to eat from it, for a foreign man shall eat it. This is a perplexing verse, since it is written, whose soul lacks nothing of all that he desires. Why will God not empower him to eat from it? After all, his soul lacks nothing. He replies that a person walks in this world, and the Creator gives him wealth, so he will be rewarded with the next world by it, and will remain with the principle of his money. What is a principle? It is that money that exists forever. This is why he must keep this principle after him, and he will receive this principle after he departs from this world, because this principle is the tree of life of that world, which is Zeranpin. There is nothing of it in this world but the fruits that come out of it. This is why a man who has been rewarded with these fruits in this world eats them, while the principle remains for him in that world, to be rewarded by it with the upper life above. And one who defiles himself and is drawn after self-benefit, and lacks nothing for his soul or his body, God does not empower him to eat from it and to be rewarded with that wealth. We should understand what it means in the work that he eats their fruits in this world and keeps the principle for the next world. Also, what is to whom God has given wealth and possessions and honor in the work? Of which he said, God has not empowered him to eat from it, for a foreign man shall eat it. It is known that in the work we have the matter of doing, as it is written, which God has created to do. This means that the Creator created man with a desire to receive delight and pleasure. To the extent of one's desire and yearning for something, so is his ability to enjoy it. Hence, we were born with a desire to receive for our sake, and we attribute this to the Creator. Yet he has given us to make other vessels, which are opposite from the vessels that the Creator has made. In other words, the vessels that the creatures should make are a desire to bestow upon the Creator. This means that the vessels that the Creator made are for the creatures to receive delight. and the vessels that the creatures should make are for the Creator to receive delight. However, if man was born with a nature of a desire to receive, how can that nature be changed? The answer is that there is a sgula, and with this sgula they can receive a second nature from the Creator. Our sages said about this, the Creator said, I have created the evil inclination, I have created the Torah as a spice, since the light in the Torah reforms him. That is, through the light in the Torah, they will ultimately receive the second nature, which is the desire to bestow contentment upon the Maker. At that time, they will be rewarded with adhesion called equivalence of form. However, before we obtain the desire to bestow, one must go through several degrees. One, first one must understand that we must obtain this desire. Since when we come to do something, we go and see how people behave. If the people around us also think that we should do everything for the sake of the Creator. Naturally, a person goes to see among those who engage in Torah and Mitzvot and sees that no one around him is concerned with finding ways by which to obtain the desire to bestow. The reason he does not see it in others is simple. They are not on the path toward obtaining the intention to bestow. At that time, he sees the truth. However, those who do engage in Torah and Mitzvot in order to bestow are probably working in concealment. Since if their work were revealed outside, externality would become involved in their work, since by nature, when one sees that others are looking at what he does, he thinks that the other appreciates his work. This gives him strength for the work, not because the Creator mandates his work, but the other person, by looking at him, obligates him to work in Torah and Mitzvot. Hence, those who want to work for the sake of the Creator conceal their work from others. This is why it is impossible to see if someone is working in order to bestow.
2: Therefore, one has a lot of work before he comes to feel that he is deficient of the desire to bestow. And although sometimes he begins to understand that he does need the desire to bestow, but he sees that many people are engaging in Torah and commandments, and they are respectable people, and he does not see that they have any deficiency, that they suffer because they haven't the desire to bestow. Thus, the first work is to try to obtain the need to be rewarded with the desire to bestow. Two, once he has obtained the need for the desire to bestow, he does not receive the feeling as soon as he begins to obtain the deficiency. This is so because the feeling of deficiency depends also on the measure of the suffering he feels from not having the desire to bestow. But when a person begins to feel how much he needs it, and above there is a desire that he will have a real deficiency, and then he receives help from above to feel the lack. That is, he is shown how far he is from it. Meaning, he sees how difficult it is to obtain the desire to bestow, which causes him a great deficiency. Yet, why do we need a great deficiency? The reason is that when something is unimportant, we do not know how to keep from losing it. Hence, before one has a real lack, he is not given the matter from above. For the lack and the yearning make the thing important. But in the work, when one sees that it is hard to get what he wants, he escapes from the work. He says, I believe that there are people who have been rewarded and to whom the Creator gave the desire to bestow, but this was because they were more gifted than I am. But a person like me, with worse qualities than others, has no chance of meriting this. Hence he flees the battle and begins to work like the general public. Only those who say that they want to escape from the work, but have nowhere else to go, since nothing satisfies them, those people do not walk out from the work. And although they have ups and downs, they do not give up. This is, as it is written, quote, and the children of Israel sighed from the work, and they cried, and their cries went up to God from the work, end quote. In other words, they cried out from the work because they were not advancing in the work of the Creator, so they could work in order to bestow contentment upon the Maker. At that time, they were rewarded with the exodus from Egypt. In the work, this is called emerging from the control of the will to receive and entry into the work of bestowal. It therefore follows that the beginning of man's work is to take upon himself the kingdom of heaven, meaning that where he used to care only to satisfy the desire of an old and foolish king, meaning that all his work was only for his own sake, he has taken upon himself a different king called the kingdom of heaven. When he crowns the Creator over all his organs, meaning that all his organs will serve the Creator. And this is called, in the work, the exodus from Egypt, exodus from the governance of self-benefit, and taking upon oneself to serve the Creator. As it is written, quote, I am the Lord your God who brought you out from the land of Egypt, to be a God unto you, end quote. We should interpret that he brought them out from the governance of the will to receive for oneself and gave them the desire to bestow. This is called, quote, to be a God unto you, end quote, meaning that I gave you the desire to bestow so you can work for my sake. And this is called, I gave you the power to feel that I am the Creator.
1: However, how does one acquire this feeling that the will to receive is something bad? Who notifies him that he should correct his actions? He writes in the Sulam, ladder commentary on the Zohar, hence the Creator has imprinted bitter and harsh afflictions in self-reception, instilled in man from the moment of his birth, bodily pains and pains of the soul, so that if he engages in Torah and mitzvot, even for his own pleasure, through the light in it he will still feel the lowliness and the terrible corruptness in the nature of receiving for oneself. At that time he will resolve to retire from that nature of reception and completely devote himself to working only in order to bestow contentment upon his Maker. As it is written, all the works of the Lord are for his sake. Then the Creator will open his eyes to see before him a world filled with utter perfection. Then he partakes in his joy, as at the time of the creation of the world. For our sages said, there has never been such joy before him as on the day when heaven and earth were created. It follows that this light of Torah gives one the lack, so he will have the need to ask the Creator to give him the power to take upon himself the burden of the kingdom of heaven, and all his actions will be in order to bestow. Afterward, when he has been rewarded with the kingdom of heaven, there is another degree called Torah, which is the names of the Creator. This is regarded as the Torah, and the Creator and Israel are one. According to the above, we should interpret the words of the Zohar, because this principle is the tree of life of that world, which is Ziranpin, and there is nothing of it in this world but the fruits that come out of it. So a man who has been rewarded with its fruits eats them in this world, while the principle remains for him in the next world. We should interpret what is written, and the principle remains for the next world, which is Ziranpin, since Ziranpin is called Torah, and this is called that world, meaning the next world, which comes after this world, since this world is called Malchut, and the next world comes afterward. The Zohar calls that world Ziranpin, which is the tree of life, the Torah. It is known that the order of the work is that first one must be rewarded with the kingdom of heaven, that it will be in order to bestow. But how can one be rewarded with bestowal? This is the meaning of, I have created the evil inclination, I have created the Torah as a spice. It follows that it is through the Torah, meaning through the light that reforms in it. Thus, the Torah is to him as 18 counsels by which to achieve the kingdom of heaven, for Malchut is called this world, and the light that reforms is called fruits. In other words, a person sees fruits in his work, meaning he exerted in the Torah and yielded fruit from it, and the fruits are the reward from the work. Hence, we should interpret that he eats fruits from the Torah, meaning that he has been rewarded through the Torah with a desire to bestow, which reforms him, which is called 613 counsels.
2: Afterwards comes the matter of the 613 pkudim, or deposits, which is already the actual Torah, as in, quote, the Torah and the Creator in Israel are one, end quote. This is called the actual Torah. This is, as it says, Ziranpin is the tree of life, which is Torah. And this is his principle for the next world, which is regarded as the Torah. This is called the principle that is the actual Torah. Conversely, the kingdom of heaven, which is considered this world, there the Torah is only as fruits, meaning that it is only the light of the Torah that reforms him, while Ziranpin is called a principle that is the actual Torah. This is regarded as their fruits being in this world, which is called Malchut, meaning permanent faith. Afterwards comes another degree called the next world, meaning that it comes after Malchut. This is regarded as Ziranpin, the land of the living, the actual Torah. And according to the above, we should interpret what he asks why is the heart evil? And he replies that it is, as it is written, quote, a man to whom God has given wealth and possessions and honor, whose soul lacks nothing of all that he desires, and God has not empowered him to eat from it, for a foreign man shall eat it, end quote. And he asks, since it is written that he lacks nothing for his soul of all that he desires, why has God not empowered him to eat from them? After all, he lacks nothing for his soul. And he replies that a person eating their fruits in this world refers to the kingdom of heaven. When the light in it reforms him, this light is called fruits. And afterwards, he comes to a state of the principle that exists for him for the next world, meaning that he is rewarded with the actual Torah. And this is called wholeness. By this, the Zohar explains that, quote, one who defiles himself and is drawn after self-benefit and lacks nothing for his soul or body, then God does not empower him to eat from it, end quote, to be rewarded with that wealth. We should interpret that wealth pertains to, quote, there is none who is poor except in knowledge, end quote, meaning that he has been rewarded with learning the Torah and knowing all the rules, and he has possessions, meaning that he knows that, thank God, he has great possessions of Torah and commandments and good deeds, and he has honor, and everyone respects him because of the glory of the Torah. And yet, God does not empower him to eat from it. The reason is that although he has wealth and honor and good deeds, because he is drawn towards self-benefit, meaning for his own sake, as it is written, that he lacks nothing for his soul, meaning that all his concerns are that there will be no deficiency in self-benefit, God forbid, then naturally he has nothing to eat from holiness. But it all goes to the Sitra Acha, the other side. This is the meaning of what is written, quote, a foreign man shall eat it, end quote. That is, the shells took everything, because all his work was for the will to receive, which is the authority of the shells. It thus follows that all the wealth, when he thought he had knowledge of the Torah and possessions, which are the possessions of Torah and commandments, that is all in the domain of the shells. By this, we will understand what he asks. Why is the heart evil? We should interpret what the evil is that exists in the will to receive. And he replies about this, quote, the following verse proves it, as it is written, a man to whom God has given wealth and possessions, end quote. That is, although the Creator let him do many things in holiness, since it was all for self-benefit, it all went into another authority. This is the meaning of the words, quote, for a foreign man shall eat it, end quote, meaning the shells, since he worked for them and not for holiness. However, we must know that when one corrects one's actions, he brings everything out from the shells and everything returns to holiness. As it is written, quote, he has swallowed down riches and he shall vomit them out, end quote.
1: According to the above, there is the matter of fruits in this world with respect to the light in it reforms him, from which he receives the kingdom of heaven, where the work is in order to emerge from the governance of the will to receive and do everything in order to bestow. Afterward, there is the matter of keeping the principle for the next world, which is the meaning of Torah, as in the names of the Creator. We can interpret what the Zohar says. It is written, And to Zvulun, he said, rejoice, Zvulun, in your going out, and Issachar, in your tents. This teaches that they were joined together. One went out and waged war, and the other sat and engaged in Torah. One gives to the other a share of his spoils, and the other gives to the one a share of his Torah. Issachar is Tiferet, and Zvulun is Malchut. This is why Zvulun inherited going to war, since he is regarded as Malchut, meaning abundance through wars. And the share of Issachar is the Torah. This is why they joined together.

so that Zvulun would be blessed through Issachar, for the blessing in the Torah is a blessing for all. We should interpret that the partnership between Issachar and Zvulun in the work are in one body. That is, the work should be arranged in two manners. One, it is in the manner of the kingdom of heaven, at which time there is the war of the inclination, to emerge from the control of self-love and take upon oneself all that all his actions will be in order to bestow. At that time, through the wars, he takes spoils. That is, he takes forces of the will to receive and replaces them with a desire to bestow. This is considered that through the war, he subdues it, and the will to receive must do everything according to his will, meaning that all his actions will be only in order to bestow. But from where does the quality of Zvulun take the powers to win the war? He takes it from Issachar, meaning from the Torah of Issachar. This is, as it is written, I have created the evil inclination, I have created the Torah as a spice. This is why it says, and the other gives to the one a share of his Torah. Issachar is Tiferet. From the Torah of Issachar, Zvulun has the power to win the wars. This is considered that he eats their fruits in this world, meaning he sees the fruits that the Torah brings him. That is, he sees that through the light in the Torah, he has been rewarded with a desire to bestow, as fruits are called profits from the work. This is regarded as 613-18 counsels. And it is considered that Issachar gives to this one a share of his Torah, from which he eats fruits. This is the meaning of saying, and one gives a share of his spoils. Through the spoils that Zvulun gives him, he sits and engages in Torah, meaning that had Zvulun not given him of his spoils, he would not have been able to be rewarded with the Torah. We should interpret that here we are speaking from the perspective of the Torah, which is the names of the Creator, from the 613 Pekudin deposits, which is the actual Torah. As was said, it is impossible to be rewarded with actual Torah before one is rewarded with faith, the kingdom of heaven, in order to bestow, at which time the will to receive surrenders and the desire to bestow governs. Hence, when Malchut has the desire to bestow, a desire that Malchut has won by wars, this is considered that she took spoils from the war. When she gives him the desire to bestow, he can sit in the tent of Torah, and she calls this discernment Tiferet, Zeranpin. But if there is still no desire to bestow in the degree, there is no place for the actual Torah. This is called the partnership between Issachar and Zvulun in the work, meaning when Malchut goes out to war, and Ziranpin, called Torah, gives to Malchut of his Torah. In other words, we should discern two manners in the Torah. One, the light in it reforms him. From this, a discernment of fruits extends to Malchut. Two, the actual Torah, which is called keeping the principle for the next world. This comes specifically after the quality of Malchut has the desire to bestow, with which she has been rewarded through the light of Torah, regarded as fruits.

0: This is as our sages said, that the hand tefillin, phylacteries, comes before the head tefillin, since a hand tefillin, says the Zohar, is considered malchut, the weaker hand, since it needs strengthening. Since in the kingdom of heaven, there are all the wars required in order to subdue the will to receive. Afterward comes the head tefillin, regarded as the Torah.
1: ואחר כך בא תפילין של ראש, שהיא בחינת תורה.
2: כן, אז מאמר.
3: Yes, so the article speaks of a partnership that we need to find within us, and also to find the forces with which to fight against the evil inclination, to receive power from the Torah, which gives us the fruits and brings us to the measure of faith, with which we can bring Malchut to the degree of Zeranpin.
0: From the article, I was impressed by the need to get to a feeling where we lack the desire to bestow, to build one kli, one vessel, and to continue scrutinizing the prayer between us.
3: We will now continue to the lesson from the 17th of July, 2002.
4: מהו חלק קירותיו בעולם הזה והקרן קיימת לעולם הבא בעבודה.
0: We heard an
4: עמוד קוף יוד ג. העבודה שלנו, הרבה שומר, מתחלקת.
3: Our work, Rabash says, is divided into three parts.
4: בזה שמפרש לנו קודין
3: דורי. Rabash Salam also says that interpreting the Kudin Doraita, the deposits of the Torah, he tells us that the Torah is divided into two parts. The first part of the Torah, the first stage, is the Torah of correction, and then there's the Torah of fulfillment. The Torah of the correction is called advice, counsels, how to correct the will to receive, to use it in order to bestow, and the Torah of fulfillment, those are the names of the Creator, meaning the light in it, which has previously reformed him, now comes to fill the vessel and to bring the vessels these holy names, meaning the recognition of the Creator according to equivalence of form with him. And these two parts are actually called Torah. They're both called Torah. One is for correction, and one is for attainment. Accordingly, there is a way to relate to the Torah as being fruits, called fruits, and another way to relate to it, that is the principle. A person who corrects himself, he corrects the part that he can correct, and the part that he can't correct remains for the general correction. When later on comes the coupling of Rav Peli Mekabtziel during the coming of the Messiah. And accordingly, he enjoys what he does now, what he corrects now, and also the light that shines to him from the point of the end of correction, which is called the principle that remains for the world to come. Because in truth, he can't correct himself, but only his incorporation in the first nine sefirot. And that is what the soul does throughout its process, through the spiritual ladder. And so the light of the actual correction is revealed only at the end of the correction. This is called the fund, which endures for the world to come, or the principle. And until we enter the intention in order to bestow, then we're not in commandments or in Torah. All of a person's actions are without screens, with the intention in order to receive. And so everything he understands, everything he gains from his study, that is still not the Torah, but rather preparation. Whereas, when he crosses the barrier, he enters into the light of faith, meaning the intention in order to bestow, and then according to the magnitude of his faith, his belief, the light of attainment is revealed to him, the light of attainment, the light of equivalence of form, and then he corrects himself in whatever he can through the incorporation with the first nine spheres. And at the end of correction, his entire foundation is corrected, his yesod. And what is explained very well here in the article is how the Torah speaks of one person, where all these tribes, the connections between them, this is all within one person, his qualities. And we have no foundation, authority by which to interpret these things as being related to this world and how we comport ourselves here with different bodies, time, motion, space, because then the Torah becomes, well, no longer the Holy Torah. It simply leaves its holiness, and it's impossible within these crude clothings to see what the true intention is in all these operations, actions that it talks about, the Torah. And by that, a person is completely, he grows distant to the true interpretation, and then the Torah for him is not guidance for how to correct himself, but it becomes just the clothings, fairy tales, history, fantasy. Stories about some physical actions of this world, but not the order of correction and the revelation of the holy names. And so we need to always interpret everything written in the holy books as occurring in one body, in one soul. Any questions? Yes.
0: How can we check whether the work is for holiness, kedusha, and not for the klipot, the shells?
3: How can a person who is before the barrier know that his work is going towards holiness and not the shell? First of all, before the barrier, there are no holiness and shell. Everything is in the will to receive. And the person needs only to, as much as he can, learn to distinguish between states which are somewhat aligned against holiness or against the shell. We say that all things are connected to the goal, to coming closer to the Creator, according to his qualities. It's all related to coming closer to others. That corresponds to the side of holiness, the right side. And all things which are, well, to exploit others, disconnected from the Creator, they come from the side of the shell. So, how can you be more connected as much as you can? So he gives us this counsel. Israel, Kodesh Abrihu, the Creator, and the Chin D'Oraita, the paths of the Torah, are one. Meaning all the actions I now perform, my thoughts, doesn't matter what. Me, my desire, my thoughts, my actions, and the Creator, however I describe him, they all need to be in one.

0: to receive before the barrier. Is it possible to discern not only something that seems to me to be going toward the goal and something that takes me away from the goal, not only in black and white, but to discern among all these things, for example, what he writes here. He calls them certain qualities within these things. That is to actually know this quality brings me closer in this way, that quality gives me the strength to fight, this quality gives me the strength for this.
1: Can a person, in the preparatory period, diagnose, detect these qualities, see their nature, how they can help him, or how they actually help him, how can he use them in order to really become similar to the Creator? I don't think this is really possible. And I also don't think we should really delve into this. It's not written that it's that way. It will turn out more like philosophy. But it's not actual work. The actual work. Why? Because we don't understand any... No quality in us was built for something bad. It's all for good. It's all necessary. And there's no inclination in us which is negative. It's the intention that determines if it's detrimental or beneficial. So, if you want to examine what's true, what's false, maybe the lie is more beneficial than the truth. It depends on how you use it. And so we never examine these qualities. We don't discuss them as they are in and of themselves. This is philosophy, purely. It can bring you to using good and bad things however you like. We just need to, with each and everything, we need to look at it in terms of where you want to use it, and then to determine if it's good or bad. He gives an example there, where it's written that if I can save a human life by lying, then I must lie. I must lie. But philosophically, right, how can there be anything worse than lying? The Creator is the truth, he's called truth. You can bring all the verses, right, to prove me that there's nothing worse than lying. The seal of the Creator is truth, it's written. And what is a lie? It's the opposite of him? Yes, it's the opposite of him. And I don't care that it's the opposite of him. If it can be used to save a human life, then the Torah obligates me to do that. There are multiple examples of this in our lives. We see that all the very worst things, they make all these calculations, they give proof that it's impossible to do it otherwise, that it's all for humanity's benefit. Meaning, if there's no connection to the final goal, the ultimate goal, we can't judge, we can't discuss even any outcomes, any phenomena, any quality. We can't say if anything is good or bad. That's it. You know, even with simple things, I remember both in China and Russia, they would destroy the wolves in Russia. They would completely obliterate. Or in China, all sorts of flies and birds and so on. And then they'd have such natural disasters. And then they understood what kind of imbalance they made in nature.
0: We cannot measure anything except in relation to the final goal. Therefore, first of all, we do not destroy anything. There is nothing bad. Rather, it appears bad to you now according to your state and according to how you judge it. Well, reach the good, see this thing at the end, and then decide. He also writes about this, because all the

0: providence over us is purposeful providence. You cannot say that anything that is bad, you cannot talk about anything bad, because everything has its place through which the whole of creation is brought to the purpose. So ultimately, what do we need? What do? We change only our attitude. Leave the world alone, don't change anything in it, change yourself, and you'll see how the whole world becomes good and beneficial for you. That's it.
1: There is an issue here for which I asked this question. If I just look at this world, and we see that there are all sorts of things, colors, shades of things, and if we see things after the barrier, it's now through a sense and a sense. If we're talking about the stage of preparation, it looks like it's black or white. Always I'm supposed to go from black to white, black and white. So where's life here? Where are all the shades, the colors? I don't know how to explain it.
0: The truth is, spiritual states are quite decisive, quite sharp. And when we speak of shades, these are not shades in the sense that there is black, white, and all kinds of shades of gray in between. Instead, there are nine sphirot, nine qualities, and in each one there is an extreme use, either in this direction or that direction. And then there's also a combination between them. And in those combinations as well, the use is either in this direction or that direction. But really, it's either Ketusha or Klipa, holiness or shell, and there is no such thing as something in between. When we say the middle line, it's not in the middle between Ketusha and Klipa. It's the extent to which you're capable of maintaining Ketusha. You understand? And what you're saying, it's seemingly black and white. That's right. Either black or white. Right. And between black and white, that's where you can discern something, differentiate something. In black you see nothing, and in white you see nothing. You only see right at the boundary between them. And that's how it is. Don't think that the first nine sefirot are some kinds of things that are in between one another. No. The first nine sefirot are clear qualities, really fixed, very precisely defined. And the use is either one way or another. There is no middle. You cannot be in a little bit of Kedusha and a little bit of Klipa. It's either one or the other. It only depends on the intensity. But it's either one or the other. You understand? It's like in Kashrut. There's a little bit more kosher, a little bit less kosher. Those are all games. It's for the purpose of selling things. I remember Yechezkel, the son of the Rebbe of Rabash. He was responsible for bringing meat from abroad. So I asked him. He told me, listen, there's all this business of his and so on. He was actually responsible for the import of kosher meat from Argentina, from Holland. So he says, there's no difference whatsoever between all the meat. We have one standard. There's one kosher standard that enters the land of Israel. There you go to a store and you have kosher belts, schmelts, and gur, and Jerusalem, and badats, and this and that and that. Why? Yeah, it's simply already a matter of commerce, and that's it. Nothing more. So there's no such thing. Something cannot be this way and that way. A person already makes something like that for himself, but in spirituality, it really cannot be. How can you say about a vessel that it's a little bit more holy or a little bit less holy? According to the size of the screen, it's in Kedusha. No, no, yes, yes. You can compare them and say that one is a greater intensity and another is at a lesser intensity. You can. But it cannot be that it's partly in holiness and partly in the klipa mixed together. If you take the entire ladder of degrees, you can say that the difference between Klipa and Kedusha on the higher degrees is greater, and here it is less. But nevertheless, it's either Kedusha or Klipa. I think that's your problem. On each and every degree where a person is, for him these are extremes. Yes. What?
1: The shell of Noga.
0: Klipat Noga is not a klipa. Klipat Noga is not an actual state. What does half and half mean? It's neither this nor that. Why? That's why it's half and half. Klipat Noga is, there's no such thing. Klipat Noga is any desire regarding which you have not yet determined what it belongs to, right? In the meantime, it's either called Klipat Noga, because you can attribute it either to Kedusha or Klipa. But it does not contain half of each. There's no such thing as somewhere where you have half Kedusha and half Klipa and they meet together. Yes.
1: How can Malchut rise to Bina with a part that remains?
0: Malchut doesn't rise to Bina. Malchut restricts Bina, and by this it's considered that it rises. It rises because it wants to adhere to Bina, and how can it adhere to Bina? It leaves all of its will to receive, yes? It restricts everything, and only in this idea that it wants to adhere to Bina, to its Keter, let's say, it is adhered to Bina. Therefore, you have Zon, Vak, and a point. And Malchut itself is incapable of more. Yes.
1: Page 115, last paragraph, he says, it's only those people who say that they want to run from the work but have nowhere to go since they cannot derive satisfaction from anything. Those people do not move from the work.
0: Page 115, the last paragraph. Only those people who say that they want to escape from the work, but they have nowhere to go, since they cannot receive satisfaction from anything. These people do not move away from the work. And although they have ascents and descents, they do not despair. And this is, as it is written, and the children of Israel sighed because of the work. So what are you asking?
1: People who've come to a stage which, where they scrutinized everything and they came to a state where they understand that they don't want this either, but they can't do without it, right? Is that the situation?
0: Yes. A vessel that is called spiritual consists of many conditions that a person needs to bring together throughout the various stages of his development. And when all these conditions truly reach their final form, then altogether a state called Man is formed, a request, a condition for entering spirituality. And this condition consists of very, very many details. I have nowhere to return to, and I have nowhere to go, and I am incapable of doing anything below with the things I have already gone through, nor with the things ahead. And I need to establish a clear attitude toward everything that exists in this world and toward everything that appears to me in the next world, an attitude toward the Creator and an attitude toward myself. That is, ultimately, a person needs to bring together a certain state that is called, and the children of Israel sighed because of the work. So they sighed means precisely that he cannot escape from the work, but he also cannot do anything. And he receives no satisfaction from it, but neither does he receive any satisfaction from anything else. What does he say? They have ascents and descents, but what can he do? but they do not despair. He is in despair, but what is he despairing of? Ultimately, he does not see that anything will come to him from these ascents and descents, but he has no choice. He must nevertheless continue with it. That is, it is optimism and despair together. I don't know how to put it. It is that all these things need to exist from both extremes in the same person. Ultimately, they bring him to a state that he cannot resolve by himself. The whole, how can I put it? The whole encounter between these two extremes, he cannot resolve it by himself. There is no solution. And then from that, he cries out to the Creator. That is, it's like many dimensions, where in every dimension you have two extremes of the same feeling or the same perception or some particular idea, and these two extremes contradict each other, and you have exhausted all of them and could not do anything. Let's say it's as though you are in a circle, and you are in the middle, and from all sides of the circle, you have opposing forces coming toward you and piercing you from both sides, from every direction, each one, so that they meet within you, and you cannot do anything. And then you cry out to the Creator above. Then it's revealed that you can cry out to Him. Before that, you could not.
2: No.
0: Well, what? A good state. A good state. Okay.
1: And now we will share our impressions from the lesson and what from it we take to implementing the 10.
0: We heard how important and how all of our actions need to be in order to bestow, and we simply need to replace all of the forms of in order to receive to in order to bestow. We need to submit, we need to do all the actions, and that's our method through connection to receive forces from the friends.
1: A person who has no options other than our path does not leave.
3: Rav
0: said the beginning of correction is to give advice on how to reach in order to bestow. So that's how we need to see the lesson in every moment in our lives, how we can truly use the writings of Kabbalists, these lessons, and to really rise in the degrees and come closer to the Creator, because the Creator puts us on the path. Each and every one who is now in the lesson, and in another 15 years, he hears the lesson, they put him on the path, and to make steps forward.
1: Today in our meeting, we talked about what a true desire is, and we read about this in the article, and we hear from Rav. We see that we have this inner war of the will to receive, which against it, we want to turn it into the form of bestowal, and so we take the spiritual forces that the environment provides us with, and we use them to wage that war.
0: Yes, we heard how important it is to make a differentiation between Kedusha and Klipa, holiness and shell, that you can't have half and half. And now sometimes we have these forces to overcome, and there are times when we need to incorporate more and to accept to receive the forces from the society, from the 10, times to go out to war, time to draw the reforming light, and all these forces in us That's how they supply for each other.
1: Yes, we received many pointers for Rav regarding how we should make our efforts in a balanced way for the purpose of correcting the soul. Mostly for me, it was interesting to hear about the attitude that we build towards what's between the ultimate goal and the action to reach it, and what we do in the work between us, whether if in intention or in action.
0: Yes, I heard about that, in which this sentence where Israel, the Torah, and the Creator are one, how each one knows it, understands it in their own degree, and we need to implement it. And then through that, a deficiency is created, the correct deficiency is created. And that it's impossible to know in advance what is good, what is bad. It's impossible to divide the states. But we need to progress on the path. And Shai writes to us that we change our attitude alone. Through our effort to connect, we develop a mutual deficiency, a need for the help of the Creator. Gabriel writes, we should use the Torah only for the sake of the correction of the evil inclination, which divides between us and which does not let us connect. And Yaakov adds, at the beginning, it's written as one man with one heart, so it's important to direct everything to the final goal. That's why it's important to aim everything at the final goal.
1: Yes, we also heard about the authority of the shells, a foreign man eating it is called, if the flavor in one's work is for the sake of the will to receive, then he's under the authority of the shells and he thinks he has wealth and properties of Torah and so on, but all his wealth goes to the authority of the shells because he doesn't have the right intention.
0: It's clear that I am doing incorrectly in this entire study. But I want to do something for the Creator. I want to do something for the friends. So I will continue.
1: Rabash says in the article that we find that the light of the Torah gives a person the lack to need to ask the Creator to give him the power to take upon himself the burden of the kingdom of heaven. And so his actions will be for the sake of the heavens. And so, with every moment, we have an opportunity to ask for the light.
0: We'll go to the next part of the lesson, and before that, we'll sing a song together.

0: שלום לכולם, אנחנו...
1: Hello to everyone. We are continuing with the series we started last week on the preface to the wisdom of Kabbalah, a series that Rav is leading us stage after stage, item by item, on this important preface to the wisdom of Kabbalah, without which you really can't understand or connect to anything in the study of the Sefirot, and of course what's happening in the Zohar, all these definitions are there. A true foundation to the correct study of the wisdom of Kabbalah. We also remember that everything we're studying is in order to draw the light with which we'll be able to connect more and reach the revelation of the Creator between us, which we heard now in the amazing lesson from Rav. What forces are operating upon a person with screens. So if we want to reach this, here we have the preface to the wisdom of Kabbalah. Last week we studied item one, and we concentrated on a few definitions, like what his essence is, what light is, what a vessel is. We heard from Rav how our perception of reality is made of the desire to receive, which senses all the pleasures filling it. And even this definition called creator is also a phenomena grasped within the desire to receive. Today, we're continuing with items 2, 3, and 4 in the preface to the wisdom of Kabbalah, which you can find in the writing of Baal Sulam or on the study material link. Again, the preface to the wisdom of Kabbalah in the writings of Baal Sulam, item 2, 3, and 4 we're reading. Of course, while Rav is giving us the lesson, we can, whoever has his book, write within the book. It's always worthwhile to have a book in your hands, and your book, than to read in the study material, but there are all kinds of forms of consumption of the materials. Some of us need big letters, etc., but we're going to start with common reading in the 10 of items 2, 3, and 4. For the sake of the matter, we have 5 minutes.
2: So we'll begin with item 2. As we have said, the will to receive is innately included in the thought of creation, with all its values, along with the great abundance he had planned to delight them and impart upon them. And know that these are the light and vessel that we discern in the upper worlds. They necessarily come tied together and cascade together degree by degree. And the extent to which the degrees descend from the light of his face and depart from him is the extent of the materialization of the will to receive contained in the abundance. We could also state the contrary. To the extent that the will to receive in the abundance materializes, it descends degree by degree. As written below, to the lowest of all places, where the will to receive is fully materialized. This place, called the world of Asiya, the will to receive is considered man's body. And the abundance one receives is considered the measure of vitality in that body. It is similar in other creatures in this world. Thus, the only difference between the upper worlds and this world is that as long as the will to receive incorporated in his abundance has not fully materialized, it is regarded as still being in the spiritual worlds above this world. Once the will to receive has fully materialized, it is regarded as being in this world. Item 3. The above-mentioned order of cascading, which brings the will to receive to its final form in this world, allows a sequence of four phases that exists in the four-letter name, Havaya. This is because the four letters Havaya, in his name, contain the whole of reality without any exception. In general, they are described in the ten sefirot, Chochma, Bina, Tiferet, Malchut, and their root. There are ten sefirot because the sefira Tiferet contains six internal sefirot called Chagat Nehi, and the root is called Keter. Yet, in essence, they are called Chub Tum. These are four worlds called Atzilut, Bria, Yetzirah, and Asiyah. The world of Asiyah contains this world in it. Thus, there's not a creature in this world that is not initiated in Ein Sof, in the thought of creation, to delight his creations. Hence, it is innately comprised of light and vessel, meaning a certain measure of abundance, with the will to receive that abundance. The measure of abundance extends existence, from his self, and the will to receive the abundance is initiated existence from absence. But for that will to receive to acquire its final quality, it must cascade along with the abundance within it through the world, four worlds, Atzilut, Bria, Yetzirah, Asiyah. This completes creation in light and vessel called body and the light of life within it. Item 4. The reason why the will to receive must cascade by the four above mentioned discernments in Abiyah is that there is a great rule concerning the vessels. The expansion of the light and its departure make the vessel fit for its task. This means that as long as the vessel has not been separated from its light, it is included in the light and is annulled within it like a candle before a torch. This annulment is because they are completely opposite from one another, on opposite ends. This is so because the light is abundance that is extended from his self, existence from existence. From the perspective of the thought of creation in Ein Sof, it is all toward bestowal, and there is no trace of a will to receive in it. Its opposite is the vessel, the great will to receive that abundance, and is the root of the innovated created being, in which there is no bestowal whatsoever. Hence, when they are bound together, the will to receive is annulled in the light within it, and can determine its form only after the light has departed from it once. Following the departure of the light from it, it begins to crave it, and this craving properly determines and sets the shape of the will to receive. Subsequently, when the light dresses in it once more, it is henceforth regarded as two separate matters, vessel and light, or body and life. Observe closely, for this is most profound.
1: Okay, friends, so now we're about to enter watching the lesson. We want to remind you to ask, we want to write comments, questions, whatever Rav says in the lesson, so that we will truly be incorporated in one another at the end of the lesson with questions that we will hear from the friends here, a summary of the lesson in the 10. So let's enter actively into the lesson together. Please.
2: Item 2. As we have said, the will to receive is innately included in the thought of creation with all its values, along with the great abundance he had planned to delight them and impart upon them.
1: Meaning, if we speak of the thought of creation, the way the Creator relates to the created beings, the upper light, we're already talking about the created being being incorporated there. Doesn't matter in what way, and as a potential, a beginning, a seed, a growing seed. But there cannot be something in the thought of creation related to Atzmuto, to his essence, if it's not included with the desire to receive ready.
2: And know that these are the light and vessel that we discern in the upper worlds. They necessarily come tied together and cascade together, degree by degree. And the extent to which the degrees descend from the light of his face and depart from him is the extent of the materialization of the will to receive contained in the abundance. We could also state the contrary. To the extent that the will to receive in the abundance materializes, it descends degree by degree, as written below, to the lowest of all places, where the will to receive is fully materialized.
1: Meaning from above, from Atzmuto, from his essence, when the thought of creation emerges, the thought of creation, which is to do good to his created beings, is already within, inside the desire to receive. This thought, which is in the desire to receive, is called light, and the desire to receive is called kli, or vessel. And then Baal HaSulam says that when they distant themselves from the Creator, from his essence, they emerge from him and distance. And these degrees of distancing, this mutual distancing, where the light becomes seemingly weaker, more crude, and the desire to receive becomes coarser, cruder. And they're intermingled, cascading together. And what does this cascading depend upon? This cascading depends on both of them, he says. According to the way that the light materializes, it weakens, and then the desire to receive becomes more coarse. According to the desire to receive becoming more coarser, the lighten him becomes weaker. So what is the cause and what's the consequence? Both of them, he says. And you can say it differently. Because they're intermingled together, cascading together degree by to degree, and to the extent in which the degrees cascade from him and distance from him, that is the degree of materialization of the desire to receive included in the abundance. Meaning the degrees descend, and accordingly, that's what the measure of materialization takes place as well. It's not from itself, but somehow these degrees descend this way. And we can also say the other way around, where according to the materialization of the desire to receive, also going down degree by degree to the lowest place, the way that the desire to receive is materialized in its worthy way. Meaning there's a matter here, maybe I'll say it again, maybe I didn't say it precisely so that people understand. In the light which expands, and in the vessel which is expanding, both of them together, in the light and the kli, in them within, there's, let's say, a gene or records. Although there are no records yet, but there's something called a record of the degrees, which is considered the program or the thought or the plan of creation. The records of the degrees are in there. And accordingly, they must, the light and the kli must descend to the lowest possible place, 125 degrees. In which they materialize, the light becomes cruder and the vessel becomes coarser. What is the reason? What is the cause and the consequence here? The inner program that's in the degrees. That's what he's saying. That they're necessarily intertwined together, cascading together, and to the extent in which they cascade downwards, the light becomes weaker, the vessel becomes coarser. Next.
2: This place is called the world of Asiya. The will to receive is considered man's body. And the abundance one receives is considered the measure of vitality in that body.
1: Meaning it cascades and comes to the world of Asiya. The world of Asiya, the desire to receive is considered the goof of an Adam, the body of a person, meaning the kli here is considered a goof, a body. And the abundance it receives into the measure of the program of life in this body, in this goof, meaning the abundance is called life. This is called the world of Asiya. Goof are the desires, which God forbid we should not think any other way, that it's the physiological body of ours, our animalistic body. And life is the life which revives the and gives life to the desires, that which gives vitality to the desires. Why is it called life? Because he doesn't feel in this light. Chaim, life is also like light, like a light that doesn't feel its source. That's why it's called Chaim, life. The goof is what vitalizes the desires, that's called life. The goof, I mean, are the desires that are not aimed to the Creator. If they were aimed towards the Creator, they will be called, those desires would be called klipa, shell, that he wants to receive specifically from the Creator. Because he has no direction, then it's just called goof. Later, there's a holy goof, a holy body, which is already aimed to receive in order to bestow, or something like that. Meaning a disconnection, a concealment, is here in concealment. Whereas in the concealment, it's called goof and chayim, body and life. We should, God not forbid, not think that there's some person here that we know in one way or another. Yes, this is, we call it behema, a beast. It's clear, yes? If we're relating to our to this physiology, to this body, this piece of protein, we are talking about all desires, always about the desires. In me there are desires, which now are the subject upon which I'm working, and not with my body, my goof. Hence, there's a difference between how we relate to the sustenance or the existence of the landlords, where they think that our body needs to perform certain actions, and how we relate to our inner desires, which we need to correct. Desires. And it's not through the work with our hands and feet and with our mouth there, which are called mitzvot.
3: Урок номер пять.
4: Lesson number 5.
3: Сядем поудобней. Первый вопрос. Почему Творец отвечает только...
4: First question. Why? This is the action that completes us. So the prayer is the If I consider my friends to be better than me, higher than me, or lower than me, how does this
3: При каких условиях я могу просить у Творца?
5: How? Under what?
3: Молитва вообще-то.
5: A prayer in general.
3: Состоит из многих частей.
4: Connected with them. If there is none else beside him, then what should be my main? If you're not aware of it, you're still raising your prayer. Why is it that as a result of the first restriction, the Creator stopped perceiving our egoistic requests? Why is it that as a result of the first restriction, the Creator stopped hearing or receiving our egoistic requests?
3: Как меняется наша молитва?
5: Rav, how does our prayer change from our state of concealment?

0: то не меняется.
1: Как я должен вдохновлять группу?
2: How should I inspire the group for a common group prayer? How?
1: Кто за то, чтобы продолжать семинар?
2: Who is in favor of continuing the workshop? And who is in favor of asking questions?
1: Не понял.
3: Phones so that the friends from the world clay can have high quality connection. So again, the topic of our fourth lesson is a prayer from the bottom of the heart. Please.

What we need to do, the main thing we need in our life, is to reach out to the upper force and to ask help from him, that he'll help us correct ourselves from the state that he created us in the evil inclination, in the will to receive, and that he led us to a will to bestow. By that, we'll be corrected like the Creator, we'll feel the spiritual reality, not what we feel now, the corrupted reality, the corporeal one. By that, we'll be able to feel the world of Ein Sof, life above our existence, eternal and complete life. And everything will be revealed only in us asking from the Creator to rise to the spiritual degree. He expects it. He awaits it. And it all depends on our request. That is why in all of our life, there is no action that's more important, more special than prayer. In other words, turning to the Creator so that he'll help us, so that he'll take us out from our egoistic desire, that we will connect between us, and accordingly, to that extent, connect to him.

cell phones so that the friends from the world clique can have high quality connection. So again, the topic of our fourth lesson is a prayer from the bottom of the heart. Please.

0: What we need to do, the main thing we need in our life is to reach out to the upper force and to ask help from him, that he'll help us correct ourselves from the state that he created us in, the evil inclination, in the will to receive, and that he led us to a will to bestow. By that, we'll be corrected like the Creator, we'll feel the spiritual reality, not what we feel now, the corrupted reality, the corporeal one. By that, we'll be able to feel the world of Ein Sof, life above our existence, eternal and complete life. And everything will be revealed only in us asking from the Creator to rise to the spiritual degree. He expects it. He awaits it. And it all depends on our request. That is why in all of our life there is no action that's more important, more special than prayer. In other words, turning to the Creator so that he'll help us, so that he'll take us out from our egoistic desire, that we will connect between us, and accordingly, to that extent, connect to him. That is actually the most important thing we have in life, the main thing we have in life. Rabash writes to us three conditions in prayer.
1: One,
0: believing that he can save him, that the Creator can save us, although he has the worst conditions of all his contemporaries, of everyone. Meaning a person thinks, how can he help me? What can he do to me? I'm so bad. I'm a liar, I'm a thief, I disregard everyone. There's no words at all to describe who I am. So Kabbalah say to us, that is not important, because everything you have, the Creator chose for you, so you should do what is upon you, and don't make any calculations. That is why

0: Rabash says, even if you have the worst conditions of all of your generation, any place that the Lord's hand will be too short to save him? No, don't think that he can't, like he created the world and all of the world is under his dominance. Just like that, he can arrange for you, no matter what conditions, he can arrange everything you need in order to reach the final correction. That if not so, then the landlord cannot save his vessels. So if you think the Creator can't help you, you don't say that because you're ruined. He made you that way, corrupted. But you're here, actually, you're talking about the Creator, that the Creator isn't capable of helping you. And that's impossible. All of the strength, of the forces in reality are included in the Creator, and we mustn't think that we have the possibility to reach correction. Everything is done by one upper force, that He created reality. He created each and every one of us. And that's why He is capable of forming all of the corrections and bringing us to connection, to connect as one man in one heart. And we will reach our final correction. So it all depends only on a person. The Creator is willing to help each and every one, regardless of what conditions a person was born in, under what qualities he has. There's no importance to that. The Creator is able to correct everything. But He wants a person to turn to Him, demand from Him to do everything that is needed, just to not let go of the Creator, to nag Him, to
1: His from Israel, please switch off the Wi-Fi in your cell phones so that the friends from the world clique can have high quality connection. So again, the topic of our fourth lesson is a prayer from the bottom of the heart. Rav, please.

0: What we need to do, the main thing we need in our life, is to reach out to the upper force and to ask help from him, that he'll help us correct ourselves from the state that he created us in, the evil inclination, in the will to receive, and that he led us to a will to bestow. By that, we'll be corrected like the Creator, we'll feel the spiritual reality, not what we feel now, the corrupted reality, the corporeal one. By that, we'll be able to feel the world of Ein Sof, life above our existence, eternal and complete life. And everything will be revealed only in us asking from the Creator to rise to the spiritual degree. He expects it. He awaits it. And it all depends on our request. That is why in all of our life, there is no action that's more important, more special than prayer. In other words, turning to the Creator so that he'll help us, so that he'll take us out from our egoistic desire, that we will connect between us, and accordingly, to that extent, connect to him. That is actually the most important thing we have in life, the main thing we have in life. Rabash writes to us three conditions in prayer.
1: One,
0: believing that he can save him, that the Creator can save us. Although he has the worst conditions of all his contemporaries, of everyone, meaning a person thinks, how can he help me? What can he do to me? I'm so bad. I'm a liar, I'm a thief, I disregard everyone. There's no words at all to describe who I am. So Kabbalists say to us, that is not important, because everything you have, the Creator chose for you, so you should do what is upon you, and don't make any calculations. That is why Rabash says, even if you have the worst conditions of all of your generation, any place that the Lord's hand will be too short to save him? No, don't think that he can't. Like he created the world, and all of the world is under his dominance. Just like that, he can arrange for you, no matter what conditions, he can arrange everything you need in order to reach the final correction. That if not so, then the landlord cannot save his vessels. So if you think the Creator can't help you, you don't say that you're, because you're ruined. He made you that way, corrupted. But you're here, actually, you're talking about the Creator, that the Creator isn't capable of helping you. And that's impossible. All of the strength, or the forces in reality, are included in the Creator, and we mustn't think that we have the possibility to reach correction. Everything is done by one upper force, that He created reality. He created each and every one of us, and that's why He is capable of forming all of the corrections and bringing us to connection, to connect as one man in one heart, and we will reach our final correction. So it all depends only on a person. The Creator is willing to help each and everyone, regardless of what conditions a person was born in, under what qualities he has. There's no importance to that. The Creator is able to correct everything. But He wants a person to turn to Him, demand from Him to do everything that is needed, just to not let go of the Creator, to nag Him, to His ongoing requests to correct man. That is why whoever understands that, he does everything in order to not let go, to pray, to ask for the Creator to correct him. How does he see his correction? Through connection with the friends. First of all, in the ten. That is why we shouldn't stop the connection between us and the connection between the Creator, so that He will help us be corrected, connected between us and with the Creator together.
1: That's it.
0: If we let go of this request, this of turning to the Creator, that's a sign that we don't believe that the Creator is incapable, and that is a great transgression. It's a great transgression to think that. Are there any questions about that? About what I said?
2: Да, Евгений Сочи, вот вы сказали, что нам запрещено думать даже, что нет возможности
3: исправления. Then there's no complete confidence in this. And according to what I understand, the real request to the Creator appears out of confidence that it is possible. In other words, I understand that I'm lacking confidence that it is possible for every person, every moment, and the Creator waits every moment. How can I have such confidence? On one hand, I understand that in Bnei Baruch everything's possible together with love, and the Kabbalists, this method is a true method, But on the other hand, there are still such thoughts that maybe right now it's not possible, and that's why I can't ask.
0: No, it all depends on the group, on the friends. That's why it says either a friend or death, meaning either a group, a society, connection with the friends, or death, spiritual death. That a person can't hold himself with a spiritual connection with the Creator and with the Creator. So that's why if we exist in the Ten in a way that we are connecting among each other and together reaching out to the Creator, then there's no reason that we won't succeed, especially in our time and in a short time.
3: A small addition to the question. If you suddenly lose the connection and start thinking that there is no such opportunity, so what?
0: If I lose contact with a friend, so I have more friends and more friends, because all in all, the 10 is a structure that I can always get support from.
1: No.
4: Bonjour Rav, Jean-Baptiste du CLI français.
3: Hello Rav, my name is Baptiste from the French CLI.
4: On peut avoir un sentiment de honte.
3: When we work with the friends, sometimes there's a feeling of shame because sometimes we speak badly to people that we love. So how can we overcome this? Is it personal work with the Creator or with the friends?
0: Lech le'uman she'asani. It says about that, go to my maker. In other words, reach out to the Creator, because what you have, the Creator did, so you shouldn't be ashamed of anything. So all of the qualities, the evil inclination, everything the Creator did, and you can't correct it. Don't think that you can. You can only turn to the Creator to correct it. That is why what comes to you, all of your evil inclination, and it confuses you and it corrupts you, that's from the Creator, on the one hand. On the other hand, you need to turn to the Creator and ask Him to correct it. In other words, not the good things or the bad things, everything that happens, it all happens from above. All you need to do is connect it to the Creator. And here you have no disturbances, especially if you are among the friends and one will help his friend. You can connect to one another so that you'll always have strength to reach out and ask for correction.
3: Thank you.
0: Good luck.
5: Раф, я не верю, я уверен, что Творец помог мне Баруху.
3: I don't believe, but I'm certain that the Creator has already helped Baruch. Not that He will help in the future, but He already helped. He's always helping. What is He not helping?
5: Даже если я этого не вижу, здесь только есть одна проблема.
3: Even though I don't see it, there's only one problem here. It's me.
5: У меня есть два вопроса. Какая разница между верой и уверенностью?
3: I have two questions. First of all, what is the difference between faith and confidence when a person overcomes everything he sees?
0: Need to try and be above what you think and feel, and to constantly be aimed to the upper force that He created,
1: And
0: that he holds all of the world with his force.
1: And
0: in the world there is nothing that he doesn't govern. He does. He governs everything. And we'll discover that too. And when we reach this understanding, we need only to turn to the Creator. We have nothing other than prayer. That's why Rabash says here, three conditions in prayer. Believing that he can save him, although that a person thinks that he has the worst possible conditions from others, and still the force of the Creator can help him. That's one. Two, I'm continuing the article. Two, he no longer has any choice, for he's already done. He's already done everything in order to ask, to convince the Creator to help him, to correct him, that he did everything in his ability. And he found no cure for his plight. So he doesn't yet see that he's corrected. It's a problem. I asked for many times. I tried many actions. I connected with the friends. There are those that say that it's only become worse. Not that I've corrected myself, but I feel that I've corrupted myself. Well, what can you do if a person feels that way? To hear what Kabbalists are saying. There's no such thing that the Creator leaves a person, but it all depends on the extent that a person asks from the Creator. So we're going back that we need to turn to the Creator to ask from Him. Like a little child grabbing onto his mom, not letting her escape, not letting go of her. That is how we need to be connected to the Creator. There's no disturbance for anyone except for a person himself. Yes.
6: Раф, вопрос от товарища. В чем причина того?
3: A question from a friend. What is the reason that a person feels that he's unworthy of redemption?
0: That's a nonsense. The Creator created him. The Creator says, I created the evil inclination. That is what a person feels, that he has the evil inclination. It comes from the Creator. A person needs to turn to the Creator and demand correction from him.
3: Thank you very much.
7: Rabba, hai aperto la lezione dicendo sul sentire la realtà spirituale.
3: You started the lesson with talking about feeling this spiritual reality. What does it mean to feel the spiritual reality if we are still locked, caged in the corporeal reality?
0: Yes, we still feel the spiritual reality through the corrupted conditions, the corrupted qualities of us. But if still we start from these qualities, we start turning to the Creator, then He corrects our qualities and we start feeling the upper reality instead of this world.
7: Sentiremo soltanto in occasioni come quella di questo congresso.
3: Is it something we can feel only in such events like the Congress? Or is it something we can always feel?
0: We can always feel it. It only depends on our prayer.
3: No. Thank you very much. Thank you very much, Rav.
8: Beni yaratanda Tanrı. Ve beni cennetten kovanda. Aslında bana bütün eylemleri yaptan da Tanrı. Burada yaratan ile yaratıcı ilişkisi nedir?
3: The Creator created me and also threw me from the Garden of Eden and caused me to eat the forbidden fruit. He runs all the actions. So what's the connection between the created being and the Creator here? Again, the Creator created me. He also threw me from the Garden of Eden and also made me eat the forbidden fruit. And He runs all of my activities, all my actions. So what exactly is the connection between the created being and the Creator?
0: What is the connection between the Creator and the created being?
3: Because He manages everything.
0: He confuses us so that through these confusions we will see how we build our correct connection. How we reach adhesion with Him. That everything that He does we'll understand, we'll feel, and we'll connect to Him.
1: Zo.
0: That's it.
8: Değerli Raf, ama kendisi bize bu anlayışı veriyor. Yani biz nasıl o anlayışa gelebiliriz ki?
3: But He too gives us some. He also gives us some awareness. So how can we acquire awareness of our own?
0: The Creator gives us confusions on purpose so that from them we'll hold ourselves directly towards Him and towards the purpose of creation. And then through our requests from a confused place, from a shattered place that we speak of, we begin to understand one thing and its oppositeness, meaning the advantage of light out of darkness. To the extent I ask from the Creator to help me to come out of my confusions, to that extent He can raise me, and I begin to understand from all of this confusion, from all of this mess, from all of this world, I begin to understand His path. That's how we advance to a corrected world.
3: Thank you, Rav.
0: Yes, next to the stand there.
9: Рав, вот мы должны исправлять свои неисправленные свойства. Вот.
3: We have to correct our uncorrected qualities. I feel myself, for example, I feel pride, envy, fear. I feel uncorrected. At the same time, when we are in the group, reading practice or the writings of Wabash. We feel completely differently. We feel connection. We feel the power of the group. How can I combine the request to the Creator and the work in the group? Because it turns out that you're saying that we must not show that we are in a dissent. We have to act. That we are loving the friends. We can't, as I understand it, we can't show our uncorrected feelings or qualities that I have, pride or I'm jealous or I'm afraid. How do we do it? Because while reading the articles of Rabash, at the same time using the power of the group and asking the Creator to correct my pride, or how do we technically do it?
0: Ask all the time from the Creator about the connection with the friends, about the correction of that connection that you want to bestow upon the friends. In a positive way, of course. That's what we need to do. Eventually we'll see that we need to come closer, that we come closer to one another.
10: Что мы понимаем, что только лишь нашими общими
0: that we understand that only through our mutual qualities, our mutual connections,
10: мы можем убедить Творца
0: we can convince the Creator to correct us.
10: Это очень важно.
0: It's very important. It's important to know that if we connect to one another in the 10, or maybe if we'll be less in quantity 6, 7, 8, so we can convince the Creator to correct us.
3: We can convince the Creator, but how do we do it technically? I feel myself that I'm uncorrected. At a given moment around me, there are friends. I just have to embrace them after we read the article, for example. We have a virtual group. We can't hug each other, but to feel what happens after the taste of the article, and then at that moment to ask of the Creator to correct my uncorrected qualities, or how do we do it?
0: It doesn't matter when you ask. Before you read or after you read, you'll see how it acts.
3: Thank you very much, Rav.
0: No. Someone, there's a woman behind you.
3: Thank you, Rav. What does it mean to see my corrections?
10: Это значит, что я начинаю относиться
0: to see my corrections, it means that I start relating to my friends in my 10 like to my relatives.
3: Thank you.
0: Okay, there's a Mrs. there, a ma'am. Yes, the one raising her hand.
3: Hello, Dihav. You said we must not stop the connection between us for a moment. How can we not stop the connection during the day?
0: Through the friends in the 10, we determine that we're constantly thinking how to strengthen one another together and from the connection between us to turn to the Creator. There are two things here. Connection between us in the ten, and from that connection, reaching out to the Creator. Nothing will help. Nothing else will help us in our lives to be corrected, close to the Creator, to understand the purpose of life, the purpose of creation.
3: No. Thank you.
5: Спасибо, спасибо, мировая группа, спасибо, Раф. Илья и группа.
3: Thank you, World Group. Thank you, Raf. Илья from Krasnoyarsk.
5: Вот такая вот наша работа, наш получается заключается.
3: The practical work.
5: Заключается вот в том, что я получил воодушевление, силы, радость.
3: It's about getting inspiration. Energy, joy, and at that moment, I can't keep it in myself because it's not mine. At some moment, it's intended to keep me on the path. But it is this hot dish that I have to hand out quickly with inspiration, with impressions, with in the direction of the study or at work. So it's not mine to begin with.
0: What are we talking about now? About the fact that we need to be connected between us so that from this connection we'll be able to reach out to the Creator.
5: Вот эту вот связь, которую нам дали, мы ее
3: впитываем,
5: то есть в наше окружение, которое нам же помогает.
3: To our environment, which elevates us. I've said yes, and he said thank you.
10: No.
11: Buongiorno Rav, Samuele Itauno da Italia.
3: Hello Rav, Samuele Itauno from Italy. I have two questions.
11: Per chiarire la funzione di Bore.
3: To understand the Creator's actions.
11: Decide e che ha un ruolo primario nel nostro cammino.
3: How he operates. If the Creator is the one who decides. And he has a decisive word in regard to our path. Can we understand that he is not helping us on the path as a help that he is giving us on our path? He's asking if we feel like he's not helping us. Is it still regarded as help from the Creator?
0: He also creates that feeling in me that he's not helping me. I guess that he wants me to turn to him in a deeper manner.
11: Can
3: I ask another question?
11: Possiamo abituare noi stessi ad accettare questo.
3: How can we accustom ourselves the fact that he is not helping, or at least his feeling? How can we accustom ourselves to this feeling?
0: We need to accustom ourselves. We need to constantly be in a prayer to the Creator, in our inner effort to try and get from Him what He sends us, and to be like that all the time. That's called I am for my beloved, and my beloved is for me. Try and do it non-stop. Try and be in an inner dialogue with the Creator. You'll see how it influences, and you'll start getting new sensations.
11: Grazie, Rav.
0: Good luck.
3: Thank you, Rav.

0: Charme, non, non.
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2: Honorable Rav, you answered it already, but I must insist. I asked many times and I prayed from the bottom of my heart, truly from the bottom of my heart, and that wasn't answered. And I kept on praying again, not a prayer of a synagogue, but between me and the Creator. And I did not get an answer.
3: You need to check your 10.
2: I don't have a 10.
0: We
2: haven't come to it in the campus.
3: Okay, so wait.
2: So another question on this same topic. I'm not talking about love that people think of in their fantasies or what they see in movies, etc. Can you say something about getting closer and love that is real with people who are actually foreign to you, strangers within the ten?
3: I can only say that when one soul will begin to open up, the structure of the soul of Adam HaRishon, you'll see how we all belong to one soul and we're all close.
2: Thank you.
3: Good luck.
2: To continue the friend's question, how should a person search for real love in his life?
3: How does a person need to search for love through the friends? When he connects with, he can't just get a force of love. When he connects with the friends and sees they have a force of rejection, of conflicts, of doubts, when he works with the qualities that the Creator created in him to start with, and when he wants to rise above it, then he begins to feel what is the opposite force. In his prayer, he asks from the Creator to turn him, to invert him, and then the Creator shows him what the force of love is. What is the force of connection? What it means to be in one heart. And then a person advances.
2: But the will to receive, corporeal will to receive, wants love as well. So what's the difference?
3: In corporeality, the will to receive wants love because it loves itself. In spirituality, a person wants love because he truly wants to love the others. And the Creator explains to him and shows him what it means to love the other.
2: But when I love a friend, I love myself within the friend.
3: Yes and no. Slowly, slowly, we come out of it. You're right.
0: No, yes, can Mishu? Ken.
4: Selam Rav, selam dostlar. 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
5: Shalom lekulam. Hayim habore yodea kama.
2: Does the creator know how much effort I will put into my work through my life? And if he does, then what is in my hands?
3: In your hands is only to ask. There is nothing other than prayer, nothing that you can do in your life.
4: Talepte ne kadar talepte bulunacağımı bilmiyor mu? Yani hangi anda ne kadar talep edeceğim hayatım boyunca?
2: Is there a certain quantity or quality in the prayer, how much I have to demand? Each one has to raise a special prayer from within his nature, and then he reaches his correction.

0: שלום חברים וחברות יקרים ויקרות אנחנו ב
1: Hello dear friends. With me today is Itai Rafaeli. Hello everyone. And we'll continue studying the preface to the wisdom of Kabbalah, the different principles that will really help us understand everything that Baal HaSulam writes. So, a short recap. We talked about the thought of creation that cascaded to the Bchina Dalet, that made the restriction and works with the Masach and the Ol Chuzel, screen and reflected light. And the first time that it makes a Zivug Daka, a coupling of mating with the Ol Chuzel, that now spreads from above down into the goof of the Parzuf, this is called Galgalta. It is the very first Parzuf called Galgalta. And after Galgalta is filled, the surrounding light applies pressure to the end of the Paltzuf, demanding for it to also receive in the vessels below the Tabul. And that is called Bitush, that causes the screen to purify, cleanse, through the four phases until it reaches the Pe of Rosh, where now there are two records, the one from how it was, from the pleasures that he could have received in the Galgalta, and the other record from Masach that is revealed now. So if previously I could work on the Dalet of Oviut on the level of Keto, now there's only the power to work on the Gimel of Oviut. And from these Shemot, now there are two heads. The one Rosh, where the Gimel of Oviut is incorporated in the Dalet of Oviut, which is called the Rosh of Itlapshut, or male, that clothes from the Pe of Galgalta and upwards, and the other Rosh, which is the incorporation of Dalet in the Gimel of Aviut, emerges below the Pe of Galgalta, between the Pe of Galgalta and the Chazeh of Galgalta. And these two heads, we have dedicated the two last lessons to explain about them. And from here, a new Aviut is born, a new Paltzuf called Ab. That's the next Paltzuf. So we learned how exactly goes the transition from one Paltzuf to the other, through taking into consideration all the parameters after the cleansing of the Masach in the first Paltzuf, thus far. And today, we're starting a new topic, that this is what Baal HaSulam is going to put his emphasis on, which is, what is the Tanta, namely, Ta'amim, Nekudot, Tagin, and Otiyot, or in short, Tanta. These are four different discernments that were left as a result of the cleansing of the Masach, and today we'll deal with the first two called Te'amim and Nekudot. Based on what? The entire lesson is based on item 48 in the preface to Kabbalah. If you have study material, we'll read about it, we'll explain, hear Rav's explanation, but before everything, let's start with clip number one. Here I drew Ab. The Paltzuf of Ab. We have the Rosh of Itlapshut, the Itkalelut of Gimel of Oviyut and the Daled of Itlapshut. Then we have the Rosh of Oviyut, the Itkalelut of Daled and the Gimel of Oviyut, where Gimel controls. And then here we have the Zivug Daka, coupling of striking, and the expansion downwards. So, we have two pertsufs. Why? Because we have two different records, Daled and Gimel. So once it's the incorporation of Gimel and Daled, and the other is the Daled and Gimel. When the Gimel decides, it's called the Rosh of Oviyut, upon which there is the Zivuk of Aka'ah, and from there, the expansion of the Paltzuf, and so the Paltzuf of Ab is born.
2: Right, and in this way, Rav explained how the Paltzuf of Ab was born, and this is how all the Paltzufim of Ak will be born. From the expansion, there will be purification, and from the purification, there will be the two types of coarseness of the Masach that now was purified, and then the new coarseness, the lesser coarseness from which the new Masach will come. So, for example, between Galgalta and Ab, there is Daled, which is Galgalta, and then there is Gimel, which is the coarseness that remained after the purification. And from there, the Partsuf Ab comes out. From the mouth upwards comes the head of Itlapshut, and the head of Oviut comes from the head of the chest, the Chazeh, and the body. So, moving onwards to Sag, exactly the same. The Partsuf called Sag, whereas Partsuf Ab comes on level 3. Descends and then purifies. Ab is already on level 2, Bet Aleph. And the last Paltzuf is on the levels Aleph and Shorish, root. So what's special about it is that it's very small, there's no real purification afterwards. And that's how we get the 5 Paltzufim of Ak. And the process ends because there's no more purification from there on. So what we're going to be doing today is we're going to learn a very important part in this development. We're going to go deeper into the process called descent and purification, expansion and purification. Now, I know that all the terms that we're using, all these words, are words that are trying to help us depict how the desire behaves. These are very precise words that the Kabbalists chose thousands of years ago, where the Kabbalist describes how our desire behaves. So all these so-called physical terms are really an opportunity for us to draw the light that reforms, because that is the essence of our study. Because through this light that reforms, the quality of bestowal can be clothed in us. And what does that mean? That the process that we're going to be learning today of Tamim, Nekudot, we're going to really want to understand it, not with our mind, although that helps. We're going to want to feel it, to experience it. And that yearning, with God's help, with the Creator's help, will help us experience it and feel it. In the end, the wisdom of Kabbalah is huge. You can't explain everything, but when you begin to feel, you don't need more and more explanations because you're already in the experience. So let's try and do that today, and let's dive into the material. So like Gilad said in the beginning, we'll start with Te'amim and then Nekudot, which means Te'amim is how the light comes down and expands downwards. What is actually happening? In the head, there is the direct light that comes from Ein Sof. It arrives at the Masach. At the Masach, we have the coupling that happens, and then the returning light. What does that mean? The more I can receive pleasure with the intention in order to bestow, that is the strength of the light that can enter. And when the light enters, that feeling It's called ta'am, taste. Ta'amim. Why taste? Because it expands into the entire body. And that's where we feel that pleasure. And it's not just any pleasure. It's pleasure that we're able to have an intention for, an intention to bestow, until the light reaches the navel, the taboo. And that's where we say, up to here, this is how much I can receive, and no more, because beyond that, if, God forbid, I take more of the light, I'll be receiving it in order to receive for myself. And that goes against Tzimtzum Aleph. It cannot happen. I cannot do this action. And so the light descends downwards, giving us those tastes, the tamim, until the point of the navel, of the taboo. And the whole process of the light coming down, that feeling of pleasure, is called the taste, the tamim. And once the light came all the way down to the taboo, that's when we have the light, the surrounding light. There's more pleasure that wants to enter. And at this point, the created being says, I want to bestow more. The creator says, I want to give you more. But the masach knows that it cannot receive. And if it does receive, there will be some damage. And so there's a decision not to receive anymore. And the light begins to leave. What does that mean? The masach on the taboo, the masach of the body, gradually wants to stop receiving the pleasure. Now, it can't stop immediately, all at once. It can't just say, enough. Therefore, it does so through the levels of coarseness, gradually. So let's read the text, and then we'll go deeper in.
1: Right. Item 48. Bala Sulam says, yet these levels, which emerge on the screen during its gradual refinement, are not considered an expansion or real degrees, like the first level that emerged before the beginning of the refinement. Rather, they're considered nekudot, and they're called reflected light and judgment. Since the power of judgment of the departure of the lights is already mingled in them, this is so because in the first potsuf, as soon as the clash began to occur, and it refined the screen of the goof from phase four, it is considered as having been completely refined, since there is no some part of in the spiritual. Once it begins to be refined, it has to be refined completely. Yet, since the screen is refined gradually, there is time for the upper light to copulate with it at each degree of coarseness that the screen assumes during its refinement, until it is completely refined. Hence, the force of departure is mingled with the levels that emerge during its departure, and they're considered as only nekudot and reflected light and judgment. Therefore, we discern two types of levels in each potsuf: Tamim and Nekudot. This is so because the first 10 Sfirot of the Guf that emerged in each Peltzuf are called Tamim, and the levels that emerge in the Peltzuf as it refines, after the screen had already begun to be refined until it reaches the Peh of the Rosh, are called Nekudot. So, Let's first of all understand and then hear Rav's explanation. Bala Sulami begins and says, yet these levels which emerge on the screen during its gradual refinement, meaning are not considered an expansion of the real degrees, meaning after the expansion, there is a decision that the light needs to leave the paltzuf, and this decision is made once at the tabul. Now, that each time there is a coupling on the Dalet, Gimel, Bet, Aleph, Shoresh, 4, 3, 2, 1, 0 during the cleansing, purification of the Masach, it's a new coupling each time, but the direction is for the light to depart. So each such discernment is called a Nekuda point, meaning I don't have the power to hold the light anymore, and I have less power and less strength. And if previously I could hold Dalet, 4, now I can only hold Gimel, 3, then Bet, 2, etc., etc. And Bala Sulam gives an example of the person who goes into a room. He goes straight through to the fourth room, and now that he's exiting through the third room and sees what I had in the fourth room, now what I have in the third room, I already decided to exit, so now I'm parting with the third room and the second room, etc., etc. And in life, too, we know that mostly our discernments come when we begin to lose it, when we begin to depart from something. And this is the root. And therefore, he says that just like the first degree emerged with the beginning of the expansion, and it is considered the Nekudot, and it is called reflected light and judgment, din. Why? Because in each such discernment, there is the recognition of how impossible it is to continue working and receiving the light, but it has to depart, since the power of judgment of the departure of the lights is already mingled in them. Meaning the decision for the departure at the tabu leads the way, and it decides that all throughout the path, what rules is the judgment not to receive. This is so because in the first paltzuf, as soon as the clash began to occur and it refined the screen of the goof from phase 4, it is considered as having been completely refined. That's how it is in spirituality. There's a decision as if it already happened, took place. There's not a bit of something, a part of, in spirituality. It's not Galgalta decide, okay, I can't receive for Dalet, no problem, I'll receive a bit for Gimel, I'll receive a bit for Bet, etc., etc. But Bala Sulam says no. Once the decision for the cleansing was made, that's it. The screen has to purify, cleanse all the way until it reaches the Peh of Rosh. And these discernments on the way are called, each such discernment is called, first of all, it's called judgments, din, and these are called dots, the black point that is revealed there that was impossible to receive. Since there is, and once it begins to be refined, it has to be refined completely. And since the screen is refined gradually from 4 to 3 to 2 to 1, etc., there is time for the upper light to copulate with it at each degree of coarseness that the screen assumes during its refinement until it is completely refined, until it reaches the pit of the Rosh of Galgalta. And therefore, those degrees which emerge during the time of its departure, the force of departure is mingled with the levels that emerge during its departure, and they are considered as only Nekudot and reflected light and judgment. Therefore, we discern two types of levels in each Paltzuf. Tamim, namely the entry of the lights into the Paltzuf, and Nekudot, the discernments of the departure of the light from the Paltzuf. This is so because the first 10 Sfirot of the Guf that emerge in each Paltzuf are called Tamim, and the levels that emerge in the Paltzuf as it refines after the screen had already begun to be refined until it reaches the Peh of the Rosh are called Nekudot, I think that we repeated it several times, but let's go and see what Rav says about this. Clip number two, please.
3: Clip 2. אמנם אלו הקומות שיוצאות על המסך במשך זמן הזדקחותו,
1: although these levels that emerge on the masach during its refinement are not considered the extension or expansion of the real degrees like the first level that emerged before the beginning of the refinement. Meaning, it begins to refine. It refines, there's a new level, refines on the way, new level, again and again. Each time it stops, Dalet, Gimel, Bet, Aleph, Shoresh, emerge new Peltzufim, but they're all on the way out in the refinement. Rather, they're considered nekudot, and they're called reflected light and judgment, din. Since the power of judgment of the paltsuf of the lights is already mingled in them, this is so because in the first paltsuf, as soon as the clash began to occur and it refined the screen of the guf from phase four, it is considered as having been completely refined since there is no some part in the spiritual. Once it begins to be refined, it has to be refined completely. Yet, since the screen is refined gradually, there is time for the upper light to copulate with it at each degree of coarseness that the screen assumes during its refinement until it is completely refined. Hence, the force of departure is mingled with the levels that emerge during its departure, and they're considered as only nekudot and reflected light and judgment. Because what gives birth to them is the resistance to the expansion. The guest wants to leave his entire connection with the host because he sees that he's not succeeding. And therefore, we discern two types of levels in each paltzuf, teamim and nekudot. This is so because the first ten sefirot of the guf that emerge in each paltzuf are called teamim, and the levels that emerge in the paltzuf as it refines after the screen had already begun to be refined until it reaches the pe of the rosh are called nekudot. Questions? Here, it's all mechanical. Nothing to it. There was the expansion, decision that we receive what we receive. This is called O Pnimi, inner light, then the Bitush Pnim Makif, and the cleansing, purification. So on the way you have Dalet, Gimel, Bet, Aleph, and Shoresh. So on each and every level, you have the coupling of striking. I'm as if drawing here the Rosh and the Guf. Rosh and Guf. Rosh and Guf. Until it reaches, and these paltzufs are called nekudot, points, dots. So you have Dalet, Gimel, Bet, Aleph, Shoresh, 4, 3, 2, 1, 0.
2: So we see that there are no questions yet. So in the meantime, let's look at the diagram. So we can see that there is the straight light that arrives, and then there is the returning light that the screen performs. And to the extent of the returning light, we have the inner light. And that feeling is called the taste, the te'amim. And here, down here, in the tabu, in the navel, in that point is created the bitush pnim umakif. What does that mean? That from that inner light and the surrounding light, both pressure that same point so that more light will enter. Yet, since the screen knows it cannot receive anymore, it begins to purify. And every time, so here the decision is made to be purified. Now, the process can't stop at any point. This process happens gradually, step by step, and with every level of coarseness that is cleansed, there is a coupling. And then it continues to leave, the light continues to leave, and then we have the coupling on level Bet, then on level Aleph, then on level the top level at the head, at the mouth of the head from whence it came, from where it came. And this process is called Nekudot, or points. Mach 11.
4: Дорогие учителя, такой вопрос. 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
1: Right, sure, the stage that we're talking about, like Itai explained, exists in every parzuf, but we're talking now only about Galgalta, for the example. We always take the first example, and from that we learn about all the rest. So, we're now talking only about the Galgalta before the Ab was born. In order for the Ab to be born, the Masach needs to completely be purified according to the decision made in the Tabu, and after it completely purified, what's left in the Galgalta are the Ta'amim, Nekudot, Tagin, and Otiot. We'll talk about this on the next lesson. Right now we're talking about how were these records created. The Ta'amim also, the Nekudot, the Tagin, and Otiot. When we talk about the Galgalta, that's all.

0: is the Chut is not a direct linear exit from below up, even though that the decision is to leave, for all the light to depart. But on the way, we have, suppose you left the fourth room to the third room and make a calculation here, zivug de'aka, how much can you receive? Moving on to the next room, zivug de'aka, how much can you receive? Moving on to the next room until you completely exit to that place from which you came from, which is the pe of Rosh. So there's a very different discernment between the zivug de'aka for the first time that the light enters, and this is called Tamim, from the pit down to the Tabul, and something much more complicated, structured, called Nekudot, those discernments of the measure to which it is impossible to receive in each of the phases of the cleansing until, in practice, the decision taken in the Tabul is realized. And only then, when the Masach reaches a state where it's at the Pe of Rosh, then it's over. Then we'll talk about Ab, how from that Ab is born. Good question, but not for now. Clear, Mach 11.
1: Yofi. 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
0: This is the purification. As we exit each and every degree to a lesser degree of aviut, suppose like here, there's the zivug, a coupling that happens under the aviut, gimel, an additional aviut. Is it left? Is it not? Can it? Can it not? What decision is made there? The decision is to exit completely to aviut alev, bed, shoresh, for the light to leave. So what does happen here? What do you have here?
4: So let's say the tastes are the meal. And I had a whole meal and decided I cannot eat anymore. I cannot increase the extent of the pleasure that I receive from the taste the Creator is giving me. So now I go back. And here we have a kind of flashback. What does it feel like to eat fish? And that's the reshimo, the memory. It now is the taste of that fish as a memory. Now, from the whole big meal that I had, I'm being specific and only feeling what it feels like to have fish. And then I purify even more, and I remember what it was like to have soup. I'm not going to have any more. I'm releasing it all. I'm leaving. I'm exiting. But I have this small memory of what it was like to have soup until all the taste, all the light leaves. And finally, what do we have? The reshimot, the memories, the recordings. So this is a point where these nekudot, where the reshimot, the recordings are created. Azerbaijan.
5: От чего зависит сила экрана?
1: Коха масах талуй ба овьют שאפשר להשתמש.
0: It depends on the Oviut coarseness, which you can use in order to bestow. Again, what is the Zivug Daka? Zivug Daka is when the clean, the

0: Malchut checks. First of all, there's the Koshiut, the thickness, the hardness of the Masach. How much pleasure can I receive? It tests. Then there's the equivalence of form, because the bestower wants to give her. He loves her. He wants to give to her, and she too. As a result of not receiving, she discovers, because she wants to become like him, she discovers the same quality that he has, and as a result of bestowing love. And as a result, they have equivalence of form. They can communicate the bestower and the receiver. Therefore, the reflected light is related to the receiver, the malchut. And as a result, the malchut checks how much can she benefit the giver, because by rejecting, she doesn't benefit him. She only prevents herself from receiving, but she doesn't really benefit him in any way. What does the giver want for her to receive from him? And therefore, it's called Rosh. She calculates, how much can I benefit the giver by receiving from him? He wants for me to receive, not because I want to, but because he wants to, and this is called to hold the greatness of the Creator, the different discernments, and anything and everything, in order not to receive, in order to receive on the one hand, and on the other hand, to receive, but in order to bestow. So it's a much higher degree than just rejecting. When the Malchut rejects, when the reflected light rises and she says, I don't want to receive for myself, that's called bestowing in order to bestow. She doesn't use the desire yet. When she equalizes with the Creator and discovers how much he wants to give her and decides to receive in order to bestow, now she already receives into the Paltzuf, which is called Te'amim, and the Te'amim aren't only what he wants to give her, but the pleasure that she has from delighting him in return. There's the so-called tzaddikim irshu mishne, meaning that even that both she receives what he wants to give her, and she also receives the ability to be in adhesion with him and delight him just like he delights her. Because what delights him that she receives, what delights her receiving, because the wisdom is called the wisdom of Kabbalah, of reception, not of bestowal. The Creator wants for us to receive. And so the decision is now made on the entire degree after the bitush at the tabu, and now instead of Dalet, it works with Gimel, same thing. She asks herself, okay, now I can't receive for the entire degree. I can only receive on the level of Gimel. How much can I delight the Creator in my situation, bestow to him? And that's the Zivug Daka on level 3. And she receives now, but now this reception is much more complex with many more discernments. Why? Because now she discerns how much she can receive in Gimel. But the light also comes from the Kli of the Dalet, which was emptied. And now there is a discernment in it. I received on the entire level, and now I receive only on the level of Gimel. What kind of pleasure is it? How much can I delight the Creator in this way? And the general direction is departure, and therefore she reveals the power of judgment here, which is the gap between what she received and what she can receive now with her current coarseness of the screen. And so she rises to level bit. And now when she makes the Zivug Daka on level bit, level 2, and the light spreads in her, it's in the entire, on the entire degree, throughout the entire degree. And now there is the discernment of how much can't I receive in 3 compared to 4, 2 compared to 3, etc., etc. In the first half year, when we listened to Rabash's recordings, practically this is the only thing that he talked about for the first 6 months. In tests, there are different chapters, entire chapters, dozens, hundreds, I don't know, pages, only about these discernments in the cleansing of the masach from the tabu to the peh, its purification. Rav described it mechanically as stages, but when you hear him explain about it in tests, endless details, precisely because there is the zivugim, couplings, and the different kinds of departures, cleansings.
1: Yalla. Woman Tbilisi.
2: Можно углубиться в отличие между наполнением в парцуфе таамин и наполнением в парцуфах никудот? 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Можно сказать, что...
3: What is the difference between the filling of Parzuf Teamim and the filling of Parzuf Nekudot? When the dinim are added, not only do I get more light, but in every characteristics, I discover more difference of form with the Creator. Is that the truth? And can you maybe talk about that a little more?
0: Right. Let's go to clip number three, and then we'll take it from there. In the Nekudot, he says, and therefore those degrees that emerge during the time of the departure, the power of departure is intermingled there, etc., etc. So I want to ask about the reflected light and the judgments. He talked about it only in the Zivug Daka previously, now he talks about it differently. Here, becoming too smart. This is that. It's good, but still. The preface is very concise, short. And even in tests, you can extend tests to another 2,000 volumes. It's endless. And so the Nekudot are the Or Chozer, reflected light, that he reflects to the giver, and the judgment, because now he has a limitation, and due to that limitation, the lights depart. It's all written in the Nekudot. The light that we call Nekudot emerges from the Paltzuf. It exits the Paltzuf due to the weakness of the screen, and therefore in this light is registered the Masach, the screen that can't hold it. And maybe at some point we will learn what happens to us with this reflected light. What does it mean that it's registered, that the weakness is registered in it, or not weakness, but even flaw, a lack of success? What does it mean that it's registered there? The Nekudot are very important. The Nekudot are the creation of the vessels on the very first level of the cleansing of the Paltzuf. And after the Nekudot come the Tagin and the Otiyot, until you reach the Otiyot, which are the real Kelim vessels, you need to go through all of these discernments and inspiration and excitement about not being able to remain in the perfect state, because we discovered that it's not perfect, that when you stand on the tapu, it's not for me and not for him, not to the benefit of the Creator, not to the benefit of the created being, not to the benefit of the host or the guest.
3: So we can re-listen to that, how Rav explained it. At first, the first stage is the expansion down to the tabu, and from there we have how the light exiting the patsuf. And we learned that in the morning lesson also, that the expansion and how the light leaves, that exactly is what helps us to build the vessel. And only after all the light exits, this exiting of the light, just like Rav explained, you have the coupling in the first head of the straight light, then the returning light, and then the descent of the tamim. Whereas when in the process of the light exiting, in those couplings, there is returning light and din. Why? Because the decision to purify that was already taken at the tabul is what drives this process. It cannot stop. It's a process that has to continue.
0: Like Rav said, the light that we call nekudot leaves the paltzuv due to the weakness of the screen, and therefore what's registered in the masach is in the light that it can't hold, that the screen can't hold. It was able to receive in order to bestow, but as it begins to leave, it reveals its weakness. These are the nekudot from which the reshimot for the next records for the next paltzufim come. I see there is a big gathering in Finland. Chavzula, Sungul, you have a question. Excellent. 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
3: When we're in a state of emptiness, how do we go back to the mode of fulfillment?
1: אנחנו חייבים כל הזמן לעבוד. הריקנות או המילוי...
3: So that's our whole work. The emptiness or fulfillment is what we experience in the desire. But our direction, our the way we have to go is to maintain our intention. In this case, the Masach. So after the Malchut was fulfilled in the first, in the Ein Sof, it wasn't emptiness. She just extinguished all her ability to work with the Masach. She was fulfilled to her limit. And if she had received even a little more, it would have been in order to receive. She can't do that. So the decision in the mouth of the head was to receive, say, 20%. Even 21% would have been in order to receive. And that trespasses the law of Tzimtzum Aleph. On the other hand, the vessels below the tabul are pressuring and saying, hey, we are that 80%. We're the main part that hasn't been fulfilled. We want to bestow to the Creator. That's why it's called the bitush. It's that competition. It's that clashing between the desire to bestow and that desire to be fulfilled. And that's where the decision is made. The decision that the Masach will be purified and it will leave and move towards the next calculation in the next partsuf. So now we can work with Gimel and Bet, the different levels where the striking, the coupling through striking will enable the created being to realize how weak it is and how it's not able to receive all of these portions. And all of these decisions then move on to the next partsuf of Av, and that's where you can receive as much as you can, as much as possible. And from all this process is left the otiyot, the letters of the work, and they are remained for whom? For those who are climbing afterwards from downwards above upwards to have strength to work with the next Masach. So these letters are actually the vessels that enable us to work, to do the work. So the whole matter of the Tanta is to create these letters. But there is no emptiness. There is a fulfillment. Now, if you ask about our work, how do we move from emptiness to fulfillment? We have the environment. The environment is always full. I can sometimes be empty, then full. Everybody goes through their different states. But if you're connected to your 10, the 10 is always full, always in wholeness. So I saw PT6 here just now, Oren's 10. They're now at the house of Roy Taub, strengthening one another. There they are. Say hello to us. So it's a pleasure to see them. You see, I'm full of envy, positive envy of PT6. that is now being fulfilled with the light of connection. So every one of us that has a descent or ascent, that's a private matter, but it happens much more quickly and much more in a much better way when we do it together. So thank you for your question, Abdullah. Moving on to woman Holland.
5: Yes, hello. My question is, who or what makes the decision to reject the light in the massage? Is it my eye or is it beyond my understanding?
0: If you can please repeat, we can't hear the question.
5: Yes.
0: Who takes what decision?
5: Who or what makes the decision to reject the light in the massage? Is it my eye or beyond my understanding?
6: According
3: to what I understand, you're asking who or what makes a decision to stop receiving and start rejecting the light, resisting it, and climbing from the taboo upwards. Did I understand correctly? Okay, that's a very good point that you're asking about. If we look at the diagram here, it's this point here. At this point, so-called what is created is something that is supposedly opposite to nature. The masach makes a decision to stop receiving, and the purpose of creation is to do good unto the created beings. But the masach says, no, I will not receive anymore, and this goes against the purpose of creation. It's as if it goes against nature, but it's not exactly so. Why? Because it knows that here it cannot receive more. And what is the purpose of this purification? The purpose is that with the creation of the next partsuf, to receive more bounty, more pleasure. Yes, the coarseness will be lower, but the goal is to not stop the process and stop receiving. God forbid. The purpose of the created being here is to receive all of the goodness from the Creator. And therefore, it decides at this point to stop receiving, purifies the screen in order to be able to receive more, to do more good, more, give more pleasure to the Creator, but with smaller coarseness. And then the next partsuf is born, it receives pleasure on lower coarseness. So the process we're seeing here is not a process of stopping reception, purifying the masach, and that's it. No, the purpose is to receive, to see that from this point, from this junction, I can't receive anymore, purify the masach, and move forward to the next level of coarseness from which I can receive more. The purpose in the end is to receive everything as much as possible. Did this answer your question?
0: I understand why the Nekudot move from stage to stage, but why do the ta'amim happen all at once? It's like when we eat. It's also that not at once we eat everything. There are different discernments and the reception of the food too. So why in the ta'amim there's only one phase? True, the discernment in the ta'amim is due to the decision in the rosh. All the different discernments, tests, contemplations, scrutinies, everything's done in the rosh. The calculations made in the rosh, and once the entire calculation is made, the reception is To receive, you make the calculation on everything that you can receive. In spirituality, it's always the maximum, and therefore it's called tamim, that you receive immediately everything, but we decide to give it up, concede it. There are many discernments, even in the movies. Love movies, dramas, things like that. If in the beginning of the movie you see a wedding, you should know that there's going to be trouble. And at the end of the movie, the couple love each other like never before. Why? Because through the entries and exits, the separation, the distancing, this is what builds the yearning. Today on the morning lesson, Rav explained the difference between Prina Aleph and Dalid is the desire and yearning. We, between us, need to build the yearning for spirituality. Therefore, the light works, benefiting us all the time, but on our records, it works as entries and exits all the time, so that we will aspire for the desire to be built in us for exactly that we will exactly know what to ask for, and then the Creator can give it to us. This is something that we don't have in this world, a desire for spirituality, and precisely from the entries and exits, we scrutinize the right desire for spirituality. And this is the root of the thing. We see it on the first Pertzuf already that came as a result of the Asach screen and El Chozer, the entry is full. In the exit, there are many discernments and things on the way. And for this, the model, the root to everything that happens in life.
6: Спасибо большое за возможность задать вопрос. У нас тоже такой есть маленький вопрос. А вот Малхут после многих-многих, да, отталкиваний этих зевугов и потом не принимает она, потому что
3: Малхут after a lot of rejections and coupling by striking, it doesn't receive because it feels sorrow. And then, after many such rejections and couplings, there is the sweetening. So, does that recording stay in her memory? And is it something that she can use in the future? Everything the vessel goes through, of course, is destined for us so that we will be able to use it as part of our process of development. And let's remember for a moment what actually happens in the masach, in the screen? What is the calculation? What does it want? Why does it decide to receive? From what force does it decide to receive? And if we go back now to the work in the group, that force, that strength is the greatness of the Creator. The more that we in the ten have the greatness of the Creator, the more we will be able to work in order to bestow. Again, the more we have the greatness of the Creator, the more we are truly able in the mutual guarantee between us to create a situation where we can rise above our will to receive and take that higher value. It's not just to overcome, it's to put that the value of the greatness of the Creator and the yearning for the quality of bestowal above. And that becomes our motivation, and that becomes a foundation for our reception. And from here, this is the sweetening. It's that mutual guarantee, that's the sweetness that gives us the strength to receive in order to bestow.
0: Great, so you felt us, we felt you. Excellent lesson, where we connect, that's the main thing. Thank you. May we further connect in our demand to discover what Bala Sulam and Rav and Rabash are so inspired by. And let's end with the following. Rav says, we need to go through all of these discernments and inspiration and excitement in that we can't remain in this perfect state because we discovered that it's not perfect. Again, we need to go through all of these discernments and inspiration and excitement because we can't remain in the perfect state since we have discovered that it's not perfect. So we'll continue on the next lesson with everything, Te'amim, Nekudot, Tagin, Otiyot, and we'll complete this next week. In the meantime, thank you very much, and let's sing.
3: We have some announcements. So first announcement, dear friends, this Sunday, 6th of September, from 6:30 to 7:30 in the evening, we will have Yeshivat Chavirim on the topic of awakening from below. We are enlightening our hearts in preparation for the regional convention. There will be a gathering in Petah Tikva in the Arvut system. And we have Chavaya Ushma Kabbalah. We are inviting you to a wonderful evening of connection, inspiration. How will we promise ourselves a good year ahead? On Monday, September 7th, in the Ganeshin Shon Hotel in Ashkelon with Gilad Shadmon and Oren Levy, this event is open to your guests. So here, the link to sign up is in the announcements and a song.

0: שלום, בחלק הראשון נלמד משיעור של...
1: Hi, in the first part we will learn a lesson of Rav's from the date, the 17th of July 2002. The lesson's based on the article, What is eating their fruits in this world and keeping the principle for the next world in the work. The article is article number 34 from 1991 of Rabash. We'll read the article together in the 10. 32 minutes. Article, what is eating their fruits in this world and keeping the principle for the next world in the work? Rabash. It is written in the Zohar, Rabbi Abba said, the evil in the heart, which clings to all organs of the body, does that to them. There is evil which I have seen under the sun, and it is heavy upon men. This evil is the force of the evil in the heart that wishes to dominate the worldly matters and does not watch over the matters of that world at all. He asks, why is the heart evil? And he replies, the following verse proves it, as it is written, a man to whom God has given wealth and possessions and honor, whose soul lacks nothing of all that he desires, and God has not empowered him to eat from it, for a foreign man shall eat it. This is a perplexing verse, since it is written, whose soul lacks nothing of all that he desires. Why will God not empower him to eat from it? After all, his soul lacks nothing. He replies that a person walks in this world, and the Creator gives him wealth, so he will be rewarded with the next world by it, and will remain with the principle of his money. What is a principle? It is that money that exists forever. This is why he must keep this principle after him, and he will receive this principle after he departs from this world, because this principle is the tree of life of that world, which is Zeranpin. There is nothing of it in this world but the fruits that come out of it. This is why a man who has been rewarded with these fruits in this world eats them, while the principle remains for him in that world, to be rewarded by it with the upper life above. And one who defiles himself and is drawn after self-benefit, and lacks nothing for his soul or his body, God does not empower him to eat from it and to be rewarded with that wealth. We should understand what it means in the work that he eats their fruits in this world and keeps the principle for the next world. Also, what is to whom God has given wealth and possessions and honor in the work? Of which he said, God has not empowered him to eat from it, for a foreign man shall eat it. It is known that in the work we have the matter of doing, as it is written, which God has created to do. This means that the Creator created man with a desire to receive delight and pleasure. To the extent of one's desire and yearning for something, so is his ability to enjoy it. Hence, we were born with a desire to receive for our sake, and we attribute this to the Creator. Yet he has given us to make other vessels, which are opposite from the vessels that the Creator has made. In other words, the vessels that the creatures should make are a desire to bestow upon the Creator. This means that the vessels that the Creator made are for the creatures to receive delight. and the vessels that the creatures should make are for the Creator to receive delight. However, if man was born with a nature of a desire to receive, how can that nature be changed? The answer is that there is a sgula, and with this sgula they can receive a second nature from the Creator. Our sages said about this, the Creator said, I have created the evil inclination, I have created the Torah as a spice, since the light in the Torah reforms him. That is, through the light in the Torah, they will ultimately receive the second nature, which is the desire to bestow contentment upon the Maker. At that time, they will be rewarded with adhesion called equivalence of form. However, before we obtain the desire to bestow, one must go through several degrees. One, first one must understand that we must obtain this desire. Since when we come to do something, we go and see how people behave. If the people around us also think that we should do everything for the sake of the Creator. Naturally, a person goes to see among those who engage in Torah and Mitzvot, and sees that no one around him is concerned with finding ways by which to obtain the desire to bestow. The reason he does not see it in others is simple. They are not on the path toward obtaining the intention to bestow. At that time, he sees the truth. However, those who do engage in Torah and Mitzvot in order to bestow are probably working in concealment. Since if their work were revealed outside, externality would become involved in their work, since by nature, when one sees that others are looking at what he does, he thinks that the other appreciates his work. This gives him strength for the work, not because the Creator mandates his work, but the other person, by looking at him, obligates him to work in Torah and Mitzvot. Hence, those who want to work for the sake of the Creator conceal their work from others. This is why it is impossible to see if someone is working in order to bestow.
2: Therefore, one has a lot of work before he comes to feel that he is deficient of the desire to bestow. And although sometimes he begins to understand that he does need the desire to bestow, but he sees that many people are engaging in Torah and commandments, and they are respectable people, and he does not see that they have any deficiency, that they suffer because they haven't the desire to bestow. Thus, the first work is to try to obtain the need to be rewarded with the desire to bestow. Two, once he has obtained the need for the desire to bestow, he does not receive the feeling as soon as he begins to obtain the deficiency. This is so because the feeling of deficiency depends also on the measure of the suffering he feels from not having the desire to bestow. But when a person begins to feel how much he needs it, and above there is a desire that he will have a real deficiency, and then he receives help from above to feel the lack, that is, he is shown how far he is from it. Meaning, he sees how difficult it is to obtain the desire to bestow, which causes him a great deficiency. Yet, why do we need a great deficiency? The reason is that when something is unimportant, we do not know how to keep from losing it. Hence, before one has a real lack, he is not given the matter from above. For the lack and the yearning make the thing important. But in the work, when one sees that it is hard to get what he wants, he escapes from the work. He says, I believe that there are people who have been rewarded and to whom the Creator gave the desire to bestow, but this was because they were more gifted than I am. But a person like me, with worse qualities than others, has no chance of meriting this. Hence he flees the battle and begins to work like the general public. Only those who say that they want to escape from the work, but have nowhere else to go, since nothing satisfies them, those people do not walk out from the work. And although they have ups and downs, they do not give up. This is, as it is written, quote, and the children of Israel sighed from the work, and they cried, and their cries went up to God from the work, end quote. In other words, they cried out from the work because they were not advancing in the work of the Creator, so they could work in order to bestow contentment upon the Maker. At that time, they were rewarded with the exodus from Egypt. In the work, this is called emerging from the control of the will to receive and entry into the work of bestowal. It therefore follows that the beginning of man's work is to take upon himself the kingdom of heaven, meaning that where he used to care only to satisfy the desire of an old and foolish king, meaning that all his work was only for his own sake, he has taken upon himself a different king called the kingdom of heaven. When he crowns the Creator over all his organs, meaning that all his organs will serve the Creator. And this is called, in the work, the Exodus from Egypt, Exodus from the governance of self-benefit, and taking upon oneself to serve the Creator. As it is written, quote, I am the Lord your God who brought you out from the land of Egypt to be a God unto you, end quote. We should interpret that he brought them out from the governance of the will to receive for oneself and gave them the desire to bestow. This is called, quote, to be a God unto you, end quote. Meaning that I gave you the desire to bestow so you can work for my sake. And this is called, I gave you the power to feel that I am the Creator.
1: However, how does one acquire this feeling that the will to receive is something bad? Who notifies him that he should correct his actions? He writes in the Sulam, ladder commentary on the Zohar, hence, the Creator has imprinted bitter and harsh afflictions in self-reception, instilled in man from the moment of his birth. Bodily pains and pains of the soul, so that if he engages in Torah and mitzvot, even for his own pleasure, through the light in it he will still feel the lowliness and the terrible corruptness in the nature of receiving for oneself. At that time, he will resolve to retire from that nature of reception and completely devote himself to working only in order to bestow contentment upon his Maker. As it is written, all the works of the Lord are for his sake. Then the Creator will open his eyes to see before him a world filled with utter perfection. Then he partakes in his joy, as at the time of the creation of the world. For our sages said, there has never been such joy before him as on the day when heaven and earth were created. It follows that this light of Torah gives one the lack, so he will have the need to ask the Creator to give him the power to take upon himself the burden of the kingdom of heaven, and all his actions will be in order to bestow. Afterward, when he has been rewarded with the kingdom of heaven, there is another degree called Torah, which is the names of the Creator. This is regarded as the Torah, and the Creator and Israel are one. According to the above, we should interpret the words of the Zohar, because this principle is the tree of life of that world, which is Ziranpin, and there is nothing of it in this world but the fruits that come out of it. So a man who has been rewarded with its fruits eats them in this world, while the principle remains for him in the next world. We should interpret what is written, and the principle remains for the next world, which is Ziranpin, since Ziranpin is called Torah, and this is called that world, meaning the next world, which comes after this world, since this world is called Malchut, and the next world comes afterward. The Zohar calls that world Ziranpin, which is the tree of life, the Torah. It is known that the order of the work is that first one must be rewarded with the kingdom of heaven, that it will be in order to bestow. But how can one be rewarded with bestowal? This is the meaning of, I have created the evil inclination, I have created the Torah as a spice. It follows that it is through the Torah, meaning through the light that reforms in it. Thus, the Torah is to him as 18 counsels by which to achieve the kingdom of heaven, for Malchut is called this world, and the light that reforms is called fruits. In other words, a person sees fruits in his work, meaning he exerted in the Torah and yielded fruits from it, and the fruits are the reward from the work. Hence, we should interpret that he eats fruits from the Torah, meaning that he has been rewarded through the Torah with a desire to bestow, which reforms him, which is called 613 counsels.
2: Afterwards comes the matter of the 613 pkudin, or deposits, which is already the actual Torah, as in, quote, the Torah and the Creator in Israel are one, end quote. This is called the actual Torah. This is, as it says, the Anpin is the tree of life, which is Torah. And this is his principle for the next world, which is regarded as the Torah. This is called the principle that is the actual Torah. Conversely, the kingdom of heaven, which is considered this world, there the Torah is only as fruits, meaning that it is only the light of the Torah that reforms him, while the Anpin is called a principle that is the actual Torah. This is regarded as the fruits being in this world, which is called Malchut, meaning permanent faith. Afterwards comes another degree called the next world, meaning that it comes after Malchut. This is regarded as Zerampin, the land of the living, the actual Torah. And according to the above, we should interpret what he asks why is the heart evil? And he replies that it is, as it is written, quote, a man to whom God has given wealth and possessions and honor, whose soul lacks nothing of all that he desires, and God has not empowered him to eat from it, for a foreign man shall eat it, end quote. And he asks, since it is written that he lacks nothing for his soul of all that he desires, why has God not empowered him to eat from them? After all, he lacks nothing for his soul. And he replies that a person eating their fruits in this world refers to the kingdom of heaven. When the light in it reforms him, this light is called fruits. And afterwards, he comes to a state of the principle that exists for him for the next world, meaning that he is rewarded with the actual Torah. And this is called wholeness. By this, the Zohar explains that, quote, one who defiles himself and is drawn after self-benefit and lacks nothing for his soul or body, then God does not empower him to eat from it, end quote, to be rewarded with that wealth. We should interpret that wealth pertains to, quote, there is none who is poor except in knowledge, end quote, meaning that he has been rewarded with learning the Torah and knowing all the rules, and he has possessions, meaning that he knows that, thank God, he has great possessions of Torah and commandments and good deeds, and he has honor, and everyone respects him because of the glory of the Torah. And yet, God does not empower him to eat from it. The reason is that although he has wealth and honor and good deeds, because he is drawn towards self-benefit, meaning for his own sake, as it is written, that he lacks nothing for his soul, meaning that all his concerns are that there will be no deficiency in self-benefit, God forbid, and naturally he has nothing to eat from holiness. But it all goes to the Sitra Acha, the other side. This is the meaning of what is written, quote, a foreign man shall eat it, end quote. That is, the shells took everything, because all his work was for the will to receive, which is the authority of the shells. It thus follows that all the wealth, when he thought he had knowledge of the Torah and possessions, which are the possessions of Torah and commandments, that is all in the domain of the shells. By this we will understand what he asks. Why is the heart evil? We should interpret what the evil is that exists in the will to receive. And he replies about this, quote, the following verse proves it, as it is written, a man to whom God has given wealth and possessions, end quote. That is, although the Creator let him do many things in holiness, since it was all for self-benefit, it all went into another authority. This is the meaning of the words, quote, for a foreign man shall eat it, end quote, meaning the shells, since he worked for them and not for holiness. However, we must know that when one corrects one's actions, he brings everything out from the shells and everything returns to holiness. As it is written, quote, he has swallowed down riches and he shall vomit.

And to Zvulun, he said, rejoice, Zvulun, in your going out, and Issachar, in your tents. This teaches that they were joined together. One went out and waged war, and the other sat and engaged in Torah. One gives to the other a share of his spoils, and the other gives to the one a share of his Torah. Issachar is Tiferet, and Zvulun is Malchut. This is why Zvulun inherited going to war, since he is regarded as Malchut, meaning abundance through wars. And the share of Issachar is the Torah. This is why they joined together, so that Zvulun would be blessed through Issachar, for the blessing in the Torah is a blessing for all. We should interpret that the partnership between Issachar and Zvulun in the work are in one body. That is, the work should be arranged in two manners. One, it is in the manner of the kingdom of heaven, at which time there is the war of the inclination, to emerge from the control of self-love and take upon oneself all that all his actions will be in order to bestow. At that time, through the wars, he takes spoils. That is, he takes forces of the will to receive and replaces them with a desire to bestow. This is considered that through the war, he subdues it, and the will to receive must do everything according to his will, meaning that all his actions will be only in order to bestow. But from where does the quality of Zvulun take the powers to win the war? He takes it from Issachar, meaning from the Torah of Issachar. This is, as it is written, I have created the evil inclination, I have created the Torah as a spice. This is why it says, and the other gives to the one a share of his Torah. Issachar is Tiferet. From the Torah of Issachar, Zvulun has the power to win the wars. This is considered that he eats their fruits in this world, meaning he sees the fruits that the Torah brings him. That is, he sees that through the light in the Torah, he has been rewarded with a desire to bestow, as fruits are called profits from the work. This is regarded as 613-18 counsels. And it is considered that Issachar gives to this one a share of his Torah, from which he eats fruits. This is the meaning of saying, and one gives a share of his spoils. Through the spoils that Zvulun gives him, he sits and engages in Torah, meaning that had Zvulun not given him of his spoils, he would not have been able to be rewarded with the Torah. We should interpret that here we are speaking from the perspective of the Torah, which is the names of the Creator, from the 613 Pekudin, deposits, which is the actual Torah. As was said, it is impossible to be rewarded with actual Torah before one is rewarded with faith, the kingdom of heaven, in order to bestow, at which time the will to receive surrenders and the desire to bestow governs. Hence, when Malchut has the desire to bestow, a desire that Malchut has won by wars, this is considered that she took spoils from the war. When she gives him the desire to bestow, he can sit in the tent of Torah, and she calls this discernment Tiferet, Zeranpin. But if there is still no desire to bestow in the degree, there is no place for the actual Torah. This is called the partnership between Issachar and Zvulun in the work, meaning when Malchut goes out to war, and Zeranpin, called Torah, gives to Malchut of his Torah.

0: In other words, we should discern two manners in the Torah. One, the light in it reforms him. From this, a discernment of fruits extends to Malchut. Two, the actual Torah, which is called keeping the principle for the next world. This comes specifically after the quality of Malchut has the desire to bestow, with which she has been rewarded through the light of Torah regarded as fruits. This is as our sages said, that the hand tefillin, phylacteries, comes before the head tefillin, since a hand tefillin, says the Zohar, is considered malchut, the weaker hand, since it needs strengthening, since in the kingdom of heaven there are all the wars required in order to subdue the will to receive. Afterward comes the head tefillin, regarded as the Torah.
1: Yes, so the article speaks of a partnership that we need to find within us, and also to find the forces with which to fight against the evil inclination, to receive power from the Torah, which gives us the fruits and brings us to the measure of faith, with which we can bring Malchut to the degree of Zeranpin.
0: From the article, I was impressed by the need to get to a feeling where we lack the desire to bestow, to build one kli, one vessel, and to continue scrutinizing the prayer between us.
1: We will now continue to the lesson from the 17th of July, 2002.
0: We heard an
1: Our work, Rabash says, is divided into three parts.
2: Baal Salam
1: also says that interpreting the Kudin Doraita, the deposits of the Torah, he tells us that the Torah is divided into two parts. The first part of the Torah, the first stage, is the Torah of correction, and then there's the Torah of fulfillment. The Torah of the correction is called advice, counsels, how to correct the will to receive, to use it in order to bestow, and the Torah of fulfillment, those are the names of the Creator, meaning the light in it, which has previously reformed him, now comes to fill the vessel and to bring the vessels these holy names, meaning the recognition of the Creator according to equivalence of form with him. And these two parts are actually called Torah. They're both called Torah. One is for correction, and one is for attainment. Accordingly, there is a way to relate to the Torah as being fruits, called fruits, and another way to relate to it, that is the principle. A person who corrects himself, he corrects the part that he can correct, and the part that he can't correct remains for the general correction. When later on comes the coupling of Rav Peali Mekabtziel during the coming of the Messiah. And accordingly, he enjoys what he does now, what he corrects now, and also the light that shines to him from the point of the end of correction, which is called the principle that remains for the world to come. Because in truth, he can't correct himself, but only his incorporation in the first nine sefirot. And that is what the soul does throughout its process, through the spiritual ladder. And so the light of the actual correction is revealed only at the end of the correction. This is called the fund, which endures for the world to come, or the principle. And until we enter the intention in order to bestow, then we're not in commandments or in Torah. All of a person's actions are without screens with the intention in order to receive. And so everything he understands, everything he gains from his study, that is still not the Torah, but rather preparation. Whereas when he crosses the barrier, he enters into the light of faith, meaning the intention in order to bestow, and then according to the magnitude of his faith, his belief, the light of attainment is revealed to him, the light of attainment, the light of equivalence of form, and then he corrects himself in whatever he can through the incorporation with the first nine sefirot. And at the end of correction, his entire foundation is corrected, his yesod.
2: And
1: what is explained very well here in the article is how the Torah speaks of one person, where all these tribes, the connections between them, this is all within one person, his qualities. And we have no foundation, authority by which to interpret these things as being related to this world and how we comport ourselves here with different bodies, time, motion, space, because then the Torah becomes, well, no longer the Holy Torah. It simply leaves its holiness, and it's impossible within these crude clothings to see what the true intention is in all these operations, actions that she, that it talks about, the Torah. And by that, a person is completely, he grows distant to the true interpretation, and then the Torah for him is not guidance for how to correct himself, but it becomes just the clothings, fairy tales, history, fantasy, stories about some physical actions of this world, but not the order of correction and the revelation of the holy names. And so we need to always interpret everything written in the holy books as occurring in one body, in one soul. Any questions? Yes.
0: How can we check whether the work is for holiness, Kedusha, and not for the klipot, the shells?
1: How can a person who is before the barrier know that his work is going towards holiness and not the shell? First of all, before the barrier, there are no holiness and shell. Everything is in the will to receive. And the person needs only to, as much as he can, learn to distinguish between states which are somewhat aligned against holiness or against the shell. We say that all things are connected to the goal, to coming closer to the Creator, according to his qualities, it's all related to coming closer to others. That corresponds to the side of holiness, the right side. And all things which are, well, to exploit others, disconnected from the Creator, they come from the side of the shell. So how can you be more connected as much as you can? So he gives us this counsel. Israel, Kodesh Baruch Hu, the Creator, and the Chin D'Oraita, the paths of the Torah, are one. Meaning all the actions I now perform, my thoughts, doesn't matter what. Me, my desire, my thoughts, my actions, and the Creator, however I describe him, they all need to be in one point, as one. If I imagine it as one, as being one, then my action in time, motion and space, it's bound to this concept called the purpose of creation. Now, it doesn't matter to what extent I understand this, don't understand it. According to my degree, I now do this, and that's it. A person should never regret not being on a different degree than he is. He should do what he's capable of doing right now. Right now. Yes.
0: I'll expand the question a bit. Even though we are in the will to receive before the barrier, is it possible to discern not only something that seems to me to be going toward the goal and something that takes me away from the goal, not only in black and white, but to discern among all these things, for example, what he writes here. He calls them certain qualities within these things. That is to actually know this quality brings me closer in this way, that quality gives me the strength to fight, this quality gives me the strength for this.
1: Can a person in the preparatory period diagnose, detect these qualities, see their nature, how they can help him, or how they actually help him, how can he use them in order to really become similar to the Creator? I don't think this is really possible. And I also don't think we should really delve into this. It's not written that it's that way. It will turn out more like philosophy. But it's not actual work. The actual work. Why? Because we don't understand any... No quality in us was built for something bad. It's all for good. It's all necessary. And there's no inclination in us which is negative. It's the intention that determines if it's detrimental or beneficial. So, if you want to examine what's true, what's false, maybe the lie is more beneficial than the truth. It depends on how you use it. And so we never examine these qualities. We don't discuss them as they are in and of themselves. This is philosophy, purely. It can bring you to using good and bad things however you like. We just need to, with each and everything, we need to look at it in terms of where you want to use it, and then to determine if it's good or bad. He gives an example there, where it's written that if I can save a human life by lying, then I must lie. I must lie. But philosophically, right, how can there be anything worse than lying? The Creator is the truth, he's called truth. You can bring all the verses, right, to prove me that there's nothing worse than lying. The seal of the Creator is truth, it's written. And what is a lie? It's the opposite of him? Yes, it's the opposite of him. And I don't care that it's the opposite of him. If it can be used to save a human life, then the Torah obligates me to do that. Or there are multiple examples of this. in our lives, we see that all the very worst things, they make all these calculations, they give proof that it's impossible to do it otherwise, that it's all for humanity's benefit. Meaning, if there's no connection to the final goal, the ultimate goal, we can't judge, we can't discuss even any outcomes, any phenomena, any quality. We can't say if anything is good or bad. That's it. You know, even with simple things, I remember both in China and Russia, they would destroy the wolves in Russia. They would completely obliterate. Or in China, all sorts of flies and birds and so on. And then they'd have such natural disasters. And then they understood what kind of imbalance they made in nature.
0: We cannot measure anything except in relation to the final goal. Therefore, first of all, we do not destroy anything. There is nothing bad. Rather, it appears bad to you now according to your state and according to how you judge it. Well, reach the good, see this thing at the end, and then decide. He also writes about this, because all the providence over us is purposeful providence. You cannot say that anything that is bad, you cannot talk about anything bad, because everything has its place through which the whole of creation is brought to the purpose. So ultimately, what do we need? What do? We change only our attitude. Leave the world alone, don't change anything in it, change yourself, and you'll see how the whole world becomes good and beneficial for you. That's it.
1: There is an issue here for which I asked this question. If I just look at this world, and we see that there are all sorts of things, colors, shades of things, and if we see things after the barrier, it's now through ascents and descents. If we're talking about the stage of preparation, it looks like it's black or white. Always I'm supposed to go from black to white, black and white. So where's life here? Where are all the shades, the colors? I don't know how to explain it.
0: The truth is, spiritual states are quite decisive, quite sharp. And when we speak of shades, these are not shades in the sense that there is black, white, and all kinds of shades of gray in between. Instead, there are nine sphirot, nine qualities, and in each one there is an extreme use, either in this direction or that direction. And then there's also a combination between them. And in those combinations as well, the use is either in this direction or that direction. But really, it's either Ketusha or Klipa, holiness or Shel, and there is no such thing as something in between. When we say the middle line, it's not in the middle between Ketusha and Klipa. It's the extent to which you're capable of maintaining Ketusha. You understand? And what you're saying, it's seemingly black and white. That's right. Either black or white. Right. And between black and white, that's where you can discern something, differentiate something. In black you see nothing, and in white you see nothing. You only see right at the boundary between them. And that's how it is. Don't think that the first nine sphirot are some kinds of things that are in between one another. No. The first nine sphirot are clear qualities, really fixed, very precisely defined. And the use is either one way or another. There is no middle. You cannot be in a little bit of Kedusha and a little bit of Klipa. It's either one or the other. It only depends on the intensity. But it's either one or the other. You understand? It's like in Kashrut. There's a little bit more kosher, a little bit less kosher. Those are all games. It's for the purpose of selling things. I remember Yechezkel, the son of the Rebbe of Rabash. He was responsible for bringing meat from abroad. So I asked him. He told me, listen, there's all this business of his and so on. He was actually responsible for the import of kosher meat from Argentina, from Holland. So he says, there's no difference whatsoever between all the meat. We have one standard. There's one kosher standard that enters the land of Israel. There you go to a store and you have kosher belts, schmelts, and gur, and Jerusalem, and badats, and this and that and that. Why? Yeah, it's simply already a matter of commerce, and that's it. Nothing more. So there's no such thing. Something cannot be this way and that way. A person already makes something like that for himself, but in spirituality, it really cannot be. How can you say about a vessel that it's a little bit more holy or a little bit less holy? According to the size of the screen, it's in Ktusha. No, yes. You can compare them and say that one is a greater intensity and another is at a lesser intensity. You can. But it cannot be that it's partly in holiness and partly in the klipa mixed together. If you take the entire ladder of degrees, you can say that the difference between klipa and ktusha on the higher degrees is greater and here it is less. But nevertheless, it's either ktusha or klipa. I think that's your problem. On each and every degree where a person is, for him these are extremes. Yes. What?
1: The shell of Noga.
0: Klipat Noga is not a klipa. Klipat Noga is not an actual state. What does half and half mean? It's neither this nor that. Why? That's why it's half and half. Klipat Noga is, there's no such thing. Klipat Noga is any desire regarding which you have not yet determined what it belongs to, right? In the meantime, it's either called Klipat Noga, because you can attribute it either to Kedusha or Klipa. But it does not contain half of each. There's no such thing as somewhere where you have half Kedusha and half Klipa and they meet together. Yes.
1: How can Malchut rise to Bina with a part that remains?
0: Malchut doesn't rise to Bina. Malchut restricts Bina, and by this it's considered that it rises. It rises because it wants to adhere to Bina, and how can it adhere to Bina? It leaves all of its will to receive, yes? It restricts everything, and only in this idea that it wants to adhere to Bina, to its Keter, let's say, it is adhered to Bina. Therefore, you have Zon, Vak, and a point. And Malchut itself is incapable of more. Yes.
1: Page 115, last paragraph, he says, it's only those people who say that they want to run from the work, but have nowhere to go, since they cannot derive satisfaction from anything. Those people do not move from the work.
0: Page 115, the last paragraph. Only those people who say that they want to escape from the work, but they have nowhere to go, since they cannot receive satisfaction from anything. These people do not move away from the work. And although they have ascents and descents, they do not despair. And this is, as it is written, and the children of Israel sighed because of the work. So what are you asking?
1: People who've come to a stage where they scrutinized everything and they came to a state where they understand that they don't want this either, but they can't do without it, right? Is that the situation?
0: Yes. A vessel that is called spiritual consists of many conditions that a person needs to bring together throughout the various stages of his development. And when all these conditions truly reach their final form, then altogether a state called man is formed, a request, a condition for entering spirituality. And this condition consists of very, very many details. I have nowhere to return to, and I have nowhere to go, and I am incapable of doing anything below with the things I have already gone through, nor with the things ahead. And I need to establish a clear attitude toward everything that exists in this world and toward everything that appears to me in the next world, an attitude toward the Creator and an attitude toward myself. That is, ultimately, a person needs to bring together a certain state that is called, and the children of Israel sighed because of the work. So they sighed means precisely that he cannot escape from the work, but he also cannot do anything. And he receives no satisfaction from it, but neither does he receive any satisfaction from anything else. What does he say? They have ascents and descents, but what can he do? But they do not despair. He is in despair, but what is he despairing of? Ultimately, he does not see that anything will come to him from these ascents and descents, but he has no choice. He must nevertheless continue with it. That is, it is optimism and despair together. I don't know how to put it. It is that all these things need to exist from both extremes in the same person. Ultimately, they bring him to a state that he cannot resolve by himself. The whole, how can I put it? The whole encounter between these two extremes, he cannot resolve it by himself. There is no solution. And then from that, he cries out to the Creator. That is, it's like many dimensions, where in every dimension you have two extremes of the same feeling or the same perception or some particular idea, and these two extremes contradict each other, and you have exhausted all of them and could not do anything. Let's say it's as though you are in a circle and you are in the middle, and from all sides of the circle you have opposing forces coming toward you and piercing you from both sides, from every direction, each one, so that they meet within you, and you cannot do anything. And then you cry out to the Creator above. Then it's revealed that you can cry out to Him. Before that, you could not.
2: No.
0: Well, what? A good state. A good state. Okay.
1: Now we will share our impressions from the lesson and what from it we take to implementing the 10.
0: We heard how important and how all of our actions need to be in order to bestow, and we simply need to replace all of the forms of in order to receive to in order to bestow. We need to submit, we need to do all the actions, and that's our method through connection to receive forces from the friends.
1: A person who has no options other than our path does not leave.
0: Rav said the beginning of correction is to give advice on how to reach in order to bestow. So that's how we need to see the lesson in every moment in our lives, how we can truly use the writings of Kabbalists, these lessons, and to really rise in the degrees and come closer to the Creator, because the Creator puts us on the path. Each and every one who is now in the lesson, and in another 15 years, he hears the lesson, they put him on the path, and to make steps forward.
1: Today in our meeting, we talked about what a true desire is, and we read about this in the article, and we hear from Rav. We see that we have this inner war of the will to receive, which against it, we want to turn it into the form of bestowal, and so we take the spiritual forces that the environment provides us with, and we use them to wage that war.
0: Yes, we heard how important it is to make a differentiation between Kedusha and Klipa, holiness and shell, that you can't have half and half. And now sometimes we have these forces to overcome, and there are times when we need to incorporate more and to accept to receive the forces from the society, from the ten, times to go out to war, time to draw the reforming light, and all these forces in us, that's how they supply for each other.
1: Yes, we received many pointers from Rav regarding how we should make our efforts in a balanced way for the purpose of correcting the soul. Mostly for me, it was interesting to hear about the attitude that we build. Towards what's between the ultimate goal and the action to reach it, and what we do in the work between us, whether if in intention or in action.
0: Yes, I heard about that, in which this sentence where Israel, the Torah, and the Creator are one, how each one knows it, understands it in their own degree, and we need to implement it. And then through that, a deficiency is created, the correct deficiency is created. And that it's impossible to know in advance what is good, what is bad. It's impossible to divide the states. But we need to progress on the path. And Shai writes to us that we change our attitude alone. Through our effort to connect, we develop a mutual deficiency, a need for the help of the Creator. Gabriel writes, we should use the Torah only for the sake of the correction of the evil inclination, which divides between us and which does not let us connect. And Yaakov adds, at the beginning, it's written as one man with one heart, so it's important to direct everything to the final goal. That's why it's important to aim everything at the final goal.
1: Yes, we also heard about the authority of the shells. A foreign man eating it is called, if the flavor in one's work is for the sake of the will to receive, then he's under the authority of the shells and he thinks he has wealth and properties of Torah and so on. But all his wealth goes to the authority of the shells, because he doesn't have the right intention.
0: It's clear that I am doing incorrectly in this entire study. But I want to do something for the Creator. I want to do something for the friends. So I will continue.
1: Rabash says in the article that we find that the light of the Torah gives a person the lack to need to ask the Creator to give him the power to take upon himself the burden of the kingdom of heaven. And so his actions will be for the sake of the heavens. And so, with every moment, we have an opportunity to ask for the light.
0: We'll go to the next part of the lesson, and before that, we'll sing a song together.

0: שלום לכולם, אנחנו...
1: Hello to everyone. We are continuing with the series we started last week on the preface to the wisdom of Kabbalah, a series that Rav is leading us stage after stage, item by item, on this important preface to the wisdom of Kabbalah, without which you really can't understand or connect to anything in the study of Tzvirot, and of course what's happening in the Zohar, all these definitions are there, a true foundation to the correct study of the wisdom of Kabbalah. We also remember that everything we're studying is in order to draw the light with which we'll be able to connect more and reach the revelation of the Creator between us, which we heard now in the amazing lesson from Rav. What forces are operating upon a person with screens. So if we want to reach this, here we have the preface to the wisdom of Kabbalah. Last week we studied item one, and we concentrated on a few definitions, like what his essence is, what light is, what a vessel is. We heard from Rav how our perception of reality is made of the desire to receive, which senses all the pleasures filling it. And even this definition called creator is also a phenomena grasped within the desire to receive. Today we're continuing with items 2, 3, and 4 in the preface to the wisdom of Kabbalah, which you can find in the writing of Baal Sulam or on the study material link. Again, the preface to the wisdom of Kabbalah in the writings of Baal Sulam, item 2, 3, and 4 we're reading. Of course, while Rav is giving us the lesson, we can, whoever has his book, write within the book. It's always worthwhile to have a book in your hands and your book than to read in the study material, but there are all kinds of forms of consumption of the materials. Some of us need big letters, etc., but we're going to start with common reading in the 10 of items 2, 3, and 4. For the sake of the matter, we have 5 minutes.
2: So we'll begin with item 2. As we have said, the will to receive is innately included in the thought of creation, with all its values, along with the great abundance he had planned to delight them and impart upon them. And know that these are the light and vessel that we discern in the upper worlds. They necessarily come tied together and cascade together degree by degree. And the extent to which the degrees descend from the light of his face and depart from him is the extent of the materialization of the will to receive contained in the abundance. We could also state the contrary. To the extent that the will to receive in the abundance materializes, it descends degree by degree, as written below, to the lowest of all places, where the will to receive is fully materialized. This place called the world of Asiya. The will to receive is considered man's body, and the abundance one receives is considered the measure of vitality in that body. It is similar in other creatures in this world. Thus, the only difference between the upper worlds and this world is that as long as the will to receive incorporated in his abundance has not fully materialized, it is regarded as still being in the spiritual worlds above this world. Once the will to receive has fully materialized, it is regarded as being in this world. Item 3. The above-mentioned order of cascading, which brings the will to receive to its final form in this world, allows a sequence of four phases that exists in the four-letter name, Havaya. This is because the four letters Havaya in his name contain the whole of reality without any exception. In general, they are described in the ten sfirot, Chokhmah, Bina, Tiferet, Malchut, and their root. They are ten sfirot because the sfira Tiferet contains six internal sfirot called Chagat Nehi, and the root is called Keter. Yet, in essence, they are called Chub Tum. These are four worlds called Atzilut, Bria, Yetzira, and Asiya. The world of Asiya contains this world in it. Thus, there's not a creature in this world that is not initiated in Ein Sof, in the thought of creation, to delight his creations. Hence, it is innately comprised of light and vessel, meaning a certain measure of abundance, with the will to receive that abundance. The measure of abundance extends existence from existence from his self, and the will to receive the abundance is initiated existence from absence. But for that will to receive to acquire its final quality, it must cascade along with the abundance within it through the world, four worlds, Atzilut, Bria, Yetzira, Asiya. This completes creation in light and vessel called body and the light of life within it. Item 4. The reason why the will to receive must cascade by the four above mentioned discernments in Abiya is that there is a great rule concerning the vessels. The expansion of the light and its departure make the vessel fit for its task. This means that as long as the vessel has not been separated from its light, it is included in the light and is annulled within it like a candle before a torch. This annulment is because they are completely opposite from one another, on opposite ends. This is so because the light is abundance that is extended from his self, existence from existence. From the perspective of the thought of creation in Ein Sof, it is all toward bestowal, and there's no trace of a will to receive in it. Its opposite is the vessel, the great will to receive that abundance, and is the root of the innovated created being, in which there's no bestowal whatsoever. Hence, when they are bound together, the will to receive is an

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1: At the very beginning of the assembly, when gathering, we should praise the friends, the importance of each of the friends. To the extent that one assumes the greatness of the society, one can appreciate the society and then pray.
2: Let's
1: listen to it again. At the very beginning of the assembly, when gathering, we should praise the friends, the importance of each of the friends. To the extent that one assumes the greatness of the society, one can appreciate the society and then pray. Friends, we are entering Saturday from personal prayer towards the prayer of many. Intensive Saturday, we're going to be studying in this topic. So, in the excerpt that we read just now, we have to value the friends, appreciate the friends. And I'm here with the friend, veteran friend, David. It's the first time the host of the meal, hosting the meal. And I have so many words to say about this friend. And I know him for a lot of time, and we worked a lot together. And something special about this friend is I see his importance through his very important quality. He didn't just succeed with his wife to organize his whole life to be able to serve the group, but I'm always excited about how he finds place and time to serve the group more and more. And that's the greatness of the friend. Thanks, Alex. It's always from the friends in Alex. And from Alex, it's such a big thing. We talk about the greatness, importance of the friends. I want to talk about the 10:17, PT-17, where every friend is special, truly the greatest of the generation. And we are always excited, and we are grateful for the creation, how Creator has organized that only through the friends, only through love of friends, you're not alone. There's always somebody next to you. And it's a very, very special thing. And now that we have entered here all together, friends, men, women, and friends, they have prepared us everything and organized everything for us, and everyone truly want together to cause the contentment upon the Creator. So let's talk about the prayer. Let's talk between us about the prayer, connection between us and the Creator. We incorporate between us, and we talk about the connection between us.
0: חברים יקרים, אני רוצה לשתף אתכם שעשינו פה הכנה לסעודה.
1: Dear friends, I want to share with you that we have conducted a preparation for the meal, and I told the friends, every meal that I sit at here and I hear Rav, and I see the world Kli, and I see all the friends here, there truly is a feeling of such a family, and I'm very touched. I even shed a tear, and they told me share with them, and decided I'll share with it. I wanted to also speak about, especially about Rav, how he, when we hear his lessons, every time it's so touching, and it's so inspiring. It's always about love. In every word, in every excerpt that he reads, we feel that how much love does he have, that he can send this love to us, and we can help this love come outside, exit, truly, to disseminate it and share it, so it spreads across the world. It truly is a great thing how we have received this gift from the Creator, and we have to give it to everyone, so that everyone feels this inspiration that we feel here inside of our hearts, that every soul, every corner of the world will feel it. And we will cause through this a lot of contentment to the Creator. So let's hear for our dear Rav. How do we do so that there's a desire? What do we do so we have a desire? For this we also pray so that you would have a desire. We start from zero, and even from the negative, I have no desire towards spirituality, only towards materialistic things. And slowly we scrutinize and we ask. These are scrutinies of discernments of prayer, discernments of work. I have nothing to add, just to scrutinize it. Always be in the discernments with the Creator as a representative of the group. The main thing, not to leave it. You can be in all kinds of, you know, going through all kinds of stuff in work, in life, even in sleep. You will eventually see that even inside of your sleep, you are in conversation with Him, truly like this. That's it. We'll ask, and of course, that the men will help his friend, and we wish for this approach to spread between everyone, and through this we'll easily succeed. The main thing that it's will be received by everyone, that we talk, we converse with the Creator about the group. We have one Kli, and every one can be a representative towards the Creator. If we will want to do it, we will for sure succeed fast. Let's summarize with this, that from this moment on, every single one does not leave the Creator, but rather asks Him each time, all of the time, to treat our Kalim. That's it. And we'll see how it unites us and how it brings change, gives confidence, gives liveliness. Good luck. L'chaim.
2: חברים, מי עשה כאן קורס במכללת קבלה לעם?
1: Friends, who have gone through a course of the Kabbalah Leam? Who is familiar with the the rules of the workshop? Who is familiar with the plan of creation?
2: And
1: who have passed through the course of the tents? So there's a new thing that is called the course of the tents, and I want to invite Asaf Moshe. Okay, the course of the tents is... If you can put Netanya so that they will be with us, so you can see Aryeh. Okay, so course of the tents is basically take the students who have finished our fundamental course and are in the community of students, and at a certain stage, friend says, I want to be in the tent. I need a tent. And at this moment, we take him or her, and we study, teach them, and we enter them towards the route that is called the course of the tents. It's more like a marketing, to be honest, because it's we don't only study the how to be in the tent, we learn how to be Bnei Baruch. Son of the, everything. How do we work in the tent? How do we conduct ourselves in the workshop and greatness of the Rav and how to pay Masar? And what we give are the fundamentals, how to be one of Bnei Baruch. And we just finished the first circle. Who led the process was Aryeh Kadosh and Asaf, who's here next to me. The tens of people are going to go through it and use this route currently. They didn't do it alone. They did it with a team, with a huge team. Technical people and all kinds of moderators and leaders. But let's hear from Asaf. We talked about dissemination and terminal of thoughts. And this is truly something similar. We call it terminal of tens because it truly... It makes you go through the process. What we saw in our eyes is just unbelievable. People enter, as Itai said, the people who are in the beginning of their path, and after 3-4 months, they're ready to be in the tent, including everything, know everything, feel everything, and receive everything. We even had a lesson. The topic of head of the tent. And we know that even between us, it's not so easy, it's a little complicated. But yeah, we explained, okay, let's do it. And they just do it. And they do it. And they succeed. And they are excited. And it's a thing that we never saw in the past. It's simply a miracle what we see here. It took us to come to this in the tents of a lot of years, and they simply enter it after a couple of months, and simply are ready to work in the tent. It's just unbelievable. And David Shoham previously spoke about the dissemination, how everything has to come and go outside. And I want to say one word about this team. In this course and in general, there's a team of the moderators who are exceptional, people who are ready to give everything for the goal, so that there are more friends, men and women, who will attain spirituality. And they do everything for this. In this course as well, we had a moderators who knew how to enter the heart of people who think day and night, what else can we do to be in such a team of guides, of instructors with such people? It's simply, it's such a blessed thing. You talked about Arya and me, and it's not Arya and me, it's this team of instructors who have built those tents. So truly I want to say L'chaim to everyone who does it day and night in this dissemination in order to truly bring new friends who will start working in the tents. L'chaim to all the guides and instructors. Yes, friends. Before less than a year, before we decided that we changed the studies in Hebrew. We did it because of big success of Michael and Aviu, who did it in big success with the World Kli. And then, in a very short time, relatively, Itai Rafaeli, who's here next to me. He was a leader, even though he was so humble right now. He is leading a team of more than 100 of friends. They are supporting, they are guiding, instructing, they are organizing everything so that there's a complete system here. And part of this thing was as a route, you finish the campus, you choose to go to the course of the tents. Only as you choose it and you... There's no pressure. And we have tens of Israeli tents that meet every Wednesday. They study articles of Rabash. This route, it's a route that couldn't have been built without at least 100 friends who are known to be working around it. And we know that there are a lot of people who are working behind the scenes. So anyone who wants to do something in the dissemination, we're waiting for you. Chaim Nebruch. Clip.

0: אומר לנו הרב שלנו
1: רב tells us from the Congress of Kabbalah. Everything is
0: כל התנאים הנחוצים לפנייה לבורא. זה מה שנדרש מאיתנו כדי לעלות מן. סדנה, בוא נעשה סדנה.
1: Workshop. Let's do a workshop together in the, you know, open our hearts. How do we help each other to pray correctly? How do we help each other to pray correctly? Let me translate the excerpt. It all comes down to mutual guarantee, in which all the conditions necessary for turning to the Creator are concentrated in the greatest concentration. This is what is required of us in order to raise the man.
2: David,
1: tell me, do you remember that there were people on internship once? I'll tell you, I cannot forget. It's not that I remember. I cannot forget. So you missed them. Of course, I missed them all the time. I want to tell you that I saw here friends, men and women, who came here to Israel, who came from Israel and from the world, and they learned about all the systems of ours in Bnei Baruch, and they did a lot of great things here. They received here a lot of things, managed to advance them. And it's truly something blessed, and we miss, and the heart starts to jump out of the... missing them. I also was so inspired, you know, I saw the clip, and I want to tell you, that shortly interns come again, the second circle from Sunday. Friends, get ready. I want to present to Representative John from Toronto and Victoria from Australia, please.
3: Yeah, thank you, dear friends. My name is John Alvarez from Toronto One. Hello, Israeli CLI and friends from the world CLI. I want to express my gratitude for the opportunity to participate in this internship program in Petah Tikva. It is a privilege to be able to be in the center close to giant friends and together with the friends of the program, 20-plus friends from different parts of the world are traveling. We'll be learning from the lessons, the environment, the common daily work, and the example of connection together. I'm very grateful to everyone who made this possible, the organizers, the friends here at, over there in Petah Tikva, the internship program organizers, our teachers, and all those who invest so much effort in creating this environment for us. I also feel the support of my 10, Toronto One, and the friends of dissemination groups that I'm part of. I will carry them with me in this experience. I hope to take what I learned during this experience and bring it back into the world with my 10 in dissemination projects that I'm part of, with a stronger sense of mutual responsibility, more sensitivity to the need for connection, greater importance of the friends, and a deeper understanding on how to build a common prayer. If I can return with more warmth, more inspiration, and connection to help my 10 and dissemination, feeling more connected to the work CLI, then this experience will have a great meaning. So once again, friends, thank you very much from the bottom of my heart for this beautiful opportunity. I'm very grateful to be here with all of these friends that you see in the screen, Giants friends who are traveling from all over the world to make this internship program a reality. L'chaim, friends. L'chaim. Thank you very much.
4: Огромное спасибо за такую уникальную возможность. Сейчас меня
1: перебор. Thank you very much for such a unique opportunity. I have so many emotions. On one hand, I have a big gratitude and joy for the center like ours to exist. We have an opportunity to come and to see how our friends are living and how they combine the serious work in the 10 and studies and also life in this world. On the other hand, I'm very curious. How is everything built? How is the spirit, this atmosphere you managed to build it? How and how can we pass it on to us from where we came from, far from Israel, far from the center? But with all those feelings, I also feel a big fear because I'm not coming alone, big awe. Friends from my 10 are also coming with me. I'm bringing them in my heart. And because of such an awe, I'm afraid not to justify their expectations, not to meet their expectations. And it's such an honor for me. Before the trip, somebody told me, you're going home. You're going home. And these words, they entered my heart so deeply. I truly feel that I'm going home. I really hope to receive Creator's blessing and Creator's help for us to use this opportunity correctly and absorb whatever we will receive. And the most important is for us to be able to pass on this love of Bnei Baruch, mutual support of Bnei Baruch, back where we live, far from you. Thank you very much.
5: Yes,
1: friends, so I also want to bless all the interns that are coming here. And this plan, it's very special. Right, the interns, they've been here, they received a lot of... they went out to trips, they went to meetings, and they received a lot of love. But there's another side to it that... Every one of us, everyone who sits here in this hall, he can receive from this thing a lot of gifts, a lot of discernments. truly raise to a new degree. Through joining the meetings, through receiving the interns to help them come from the airport here to their home, as we heard. And this thing that is called internship, theoretically, it's called internship, but in reality, it helps us, everyone here, to rise towards another degree. Now, with these words, I want to bless everyone from Nibruch who are coming here, who are coming here to join their hearts with our hearts, and we here, everyone with in our efforts, can receive it and warm it. And good luck to us, only because of you and in love.
5: Friends, I have
1: a reason to invite PT-23 to the stage. Okay, friends, what a joy to be here on the stage. We have two daughters born in our tent. Truly, it's impossible to grasp. When you understand that all this group is thinking about you all of the time, takes care of you, you feel it all of the time being held. You feel that everything you have in this world, even in corporeality, it's thanks to your friends. Thanks to your friends thinking about you, praying about you, asking for you. Asking for what you need, not for what you want, but what you need. True, that's true. I joined this, and we have great friends, and I don't know what would be in my life without the PT-23, without wives. Just want to express gratitude to all the wives of Nibruch, how you took care of us, so that we have food every day and we have connections between us, and truly all this care, I want to say. Something that helps to lower the desire to receive. What a joy we have to have this group to bring contentment to the Creator. Thanks a lot to the women who are always cooking and helping, giving advices, and a huge thank you. And without this, I don't know how we would go through all this process. And the last thing, thanks to the Creator, of course, and our Rav, who is leading us through this path, and Rabash and Bala Sulam, without who, truly, I would never want to have kids even in the first place. Every child has a name, a Kabbalistic name. Thanks to our Kabbalist, L'chaim.
5: טוב, שימו לב, הורים וילדים.
1: Okay, parents, pay attention, and kids. We will soon invite kids to sing here on this on the right to me. We already did it last week, but again, it's kids have to come gradually, and parents sit next to them, and we hear everyone sing together for the kids as one man in the hall. So let's do it in this place. Kids to the stage, please.

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3: In lesson at 2:40. Apologize, the red excerpt number 15. When you are with your friends and each one will help the other, then you can connect with each other so that you will always have the strength to turn to and ask for a correction. Goodbye, everyone.

0: שלום, בחלק הראשון נלמד משיעור של
1: Hi, in the first part we will learn a lesson of Rav's from the date the 17th of July 2002. The lesson's based on the article What is eating their fruits in this world and keeping the principle for the next world in the work. The article is article number 34 from 1991 of Rabash. We'll read the article together in the 10. 32 minutes. Article, what is eating their fruits in this world and keeping the principle for the next world in the work? Rabash. It is written in the Zohar, Rabbi Abba said, the evil in the heart, which clings to all organs of the body, does that to them. There is evil which I have seen under the sun, and it is heavy upon men. This evil is the force of the evil in the heart that wishes to dominate the worldly matters and does not watch over the matters of that world at all. He asks, why is the heart evil? And he replies, the following verse proves it, as it is written, a man to whom God has given wealth and possessions and honor, whose soul lacks nothing of all that he desires, and God has not empowered him to eat from it, for a foreign man shall eat it. This is a perplexing verse, since it is written, whose soul lacks nothing of all that he desires. Why will God not empower him to eat from it? After all, his soul lacks nothing. He replies that a person walks in this world, and the Creator gives him wealth, so he will be rewarded with the next world by it, and will remain with a principle of his money. What is a principle? It is that money

0: that exists forever. This is why he must keep this principle after him, and he will receive this principle after he departs from this world, because this principle is the tree of life of that world, which is Zeranpin. There is nothing of it in this world but the fruits that come out of it. This is why a man who has been rewarded with these fruits in this world eats them, while the principle remains for him in that world, to be rewarded by it with the upper life above. And one who defiles himself and is drawn after self-benefit, and lacks nothing for his soul or his body, God does not empower him to eat from it and to be rewarded with that wealth. We should understand what it means in the work that he eats their fruits in this world and keeps the principle for the next world. Also, what is to whom God has given wealth and possessions and honor in the work, of which he said, God has not empowered him to eat from it, for a foreign man shall eat it. It is known that in the work we have the matter of doing, as it is written, which God has created to do. This means that the Creator created man with a desire to receive delight and pleasure. To the extent of one's desire and yearning for something, so is his ability to enjoy it. Hence, we were born with a desire to receive for our sake, and we attribute this to the Creator. Yet he has given us to make other vessels, which are opposite from the vessels that the Creator has made. In other words, the vessels that the creatures should make are a desire to bestow upon the Creator. This means that the vessels that the Creator made are for the creatures to receive delight, and the vessels that the creatures should make are for the Creator to receive delight. However, if man was born with a nature of a desire to receive, how can that nature be changed? The answer is that there is a sgula, and with this sgula they can receive a second nature from the Creator. Our sages said about this, the Creator said, I have created the evil inclination, I have created the Torah as a spice, since the light in the Torah reforms him. That is, through the light in the Torah, they will ultimately receive the second nature, which is the desire to bestow contentment upon the Maker. At that time, they will be rewarded with adhesion called equivalence of form. However, before we obtain the desire to bestow, one must go through several degrees. One, first one must understand that we must obtain this desire. Since when we come to do something, we go and see how people behave. If the people around us also think that we should do everything for the sake of the Creator. Naturally, a person goes to see among those who engage in Torah and Mitzvot, and sees that no one around him is concerned with finding ways by which to obtain the desire to bestow. The reason he does not see it in others is simple. They are not on the path toward obtaining the intention to bestow. At that time, he sees the truth. However, those who do engage in Torah and Mitzvot in order to bestow are probably working in concealment, since if their work were revealed outside, externality would become involved in their work, since by nature, when one sees that others are looking at what he does, he thinks that the other appreciates his work. This gives him strength for the work, not because the Creator mandates his work, but the other person, by looking at him, obligates him to work in Torah and Mitzvot. Hence, those who want to work for the sake of the Creator conceal their work from others. This is why it is impossible to see if someone is working in order to bestow.
1: Therefore, one has a lot of work before he comes to feel that he is deficient of the desire to bestow. And although sometimes he begins to understand that he does need the desire to bestow, but he sees that many people are engaging in Torah and commandments, and they are respectable people, and he does not see that they have any deficiency, that they suffer because they haven't the desire to bestow. Thus, the first work is to try to obtain the need to be rewarded with the desire to bestow. Two, once he has obtained the need for the desire to bestow, he does not receive the feeling as soon as he begins to obtain the deficiency. This is so because the feeling of deficiency depends also on the measure of the suffering he feels from not having the desire to bestow. But when a person begins to feel how much he needs it, and above there is a desire that he will have a real deficiency, and then he receives help from above to feel the lack, that is, he is shown how far he is from it. Meaning, he sees how difficult it is to obtain the desire to bestow, which causes him a great deficiency. Yet, why do we need a great deficiency? The reason is that when something is unimportant, we do not know how to keep from losing it. Hence, before one has a real lack, he is not given the matter from above. For the lack and the yearning make the thing important. But in the work, when one sees that it is hard to get what he wants, he escapes from the work. He says, I believe that there are people who have been rewarded and to whom the Creator gave the desire to bestow, but this was because they were more gifted than I am. But a person like me, with worse qualities than others, has no chance of meriting this. Hence he flees the battle and begins to work like the general public. Only those who say that they want to escape from the work but have nowhere else to go, since nothing satisfies them, those people do not walk out from the work. And although they have ups and downs, they do not give up. This is, as it is written, quote, and the children of Israel sighed from the work, and they cried, and their cries went up to God from the work, end quote. In other words, they cried out from the work because they were not advancing in the work of the Creator, so they could work in order to bestow contentment upon the Maker. At that time, they were rewarded with the exodus from Egypt. In the work, this is called emerging from the control of the will to receive and entry into the work of bestowal. It therefore follows that the beginning of man's work is to take upon himself the kingdom of heaven, meaning that where he used to care only to satisfy the desire of an old and foolish king, meaning that all his work was only for his own sake, he has taken upon himself a different king called the Kingdom of Heaven. When he crowns the Creator over all his organs, meaning that all his organs will serve the Creator. And this is called, in the work, the Exodus from Egypt, Exodus from the governance of self-benefit, and taking upon oneself to serve the Creator. As it is written, quote, I am the Lord your God who brought you out from the land of Egypt to be a God unto you, end quote. We should interpret that he brought them out from the governance of the will to receive for oneself and gave them the desire to bestow. This is called, quote, to be a God unto you, end quote. Meaning that I gave you the desire to bestow so you can work for my sake. And this is called, I gave you the power to feel that I am the Creator.
0: However, how does one acquire this feeling that the will to receive is something bad? Who notifies him that he should correct his actions? He writes in the Sulam, ladder commentary on the Zohar, hence the Creator has imprinted bitter and harsh afflictions in self-perception, instilled in man from the moment of his birth, bodily pains and pains of the soul, so that if he engages in Torah and mitzvot, even for his own pleasure, through the light in it he will still feel the lowliness and the terrible corruptness in the nature of receiving for oneself. At that time he will resolve to retire from that nature of reception and completely devote himself to working only in order to bestow contentment upon his Maker. As it is written, all the works of the Lord are for his sake. Then the Creator will open his eyes to see before him a world filled with utter perfection. Then he partakes in his joy, as at the time of the creation of the world. For our sages said, there has never been such joy before him as on the day when heaven and earth were created. It follows that this light of Torah gives one the lack, so he will have the need to ask the Creator to give him the power to take upon himself the burden of the Kingdom of Heaven, and all his actions will be in order to bestow. Afterward, when he has been rewarded with the Kingdom of Heaven, there is another degree called Torah, which is the names of the Creator. This is regarded as the Torah and the Creator and Israel are one. According to the above, we should interpret the words of the Zohar, because this principle is the tree of life of that world, which is Ziranpin, and there is nothing of it in this world but the fruits that come out of it. So a man who has been rewarded with its fruits eats them in this world, while the principle remains for him in the next world. We should interpret what is written, and the principle remains for the next world, which is Ziranpin, since Ziranpin is called Torah. And this is called that world, meaning the next world, which comes after this world, since this world is called Malchut, and the next world comes afterward. The Zohar calls that world Ziranpin, which is the tree of life, the Torah. It is known that the order of the work is that first one must be rewarded with the Kingdom of Heaven, that it will be in order to bestow. But how can one be rewarded with bestowal? This is the meaning of I have created the evil inclination. I have created the Torah as a spice. It follows that it is through the Torah, meaning through the light that reforms in it. Thus, the Torah is to him as etin, counseled, by which to achieve the kingdom of heaven, for Malchut is called this world, and the light that reforms is called fruits. In other words, a person sees fruits in his work, meaning he exerted in the Torah and yielded fruit from it, and the fruits are the reward from the work. Hence, we should interpret that he eats fruits from the Torah, meaning that he has been rewarded through the Torah with a desire to bestow, which reforms him, which is called 613 counsels.
1: Afterwards comes the matter of the 613 pkudim, or deposits, which is already the actual Torah, as in, quote, the Torah and the Creator in Israel are one, end quote. This is called the actual Torah. This is, as it says, Ze'anpin is the tree of life, which is Torah. And this is his principle for the next world, which is regarded as the Torah. This is called the principle that is the actual Torah. Conversely, the kingdom of heaven, which is considered this world, there the Torah is only as fruits, meaning that it is only the light of the Torah that reforms him, while Ze'anpin is called a principle that is the actual Torah. This is regarded as their fruits being in this world, which is called Malchut, meaning permanent faith. Afterwards comes another degree called the next world, meaning that it comes after Malchut. This is regarded as Ze'anpin, the land of the living, the actual Torah. And according to the above, we should interpret what he asks, why is the heart evil? And he replies that it is, as it is written, quote, a man to whom God has given wealth and possessions and honor, whose soul lacks nothing of all that he desires, and God has not empowered him to eat from it, for a foreign man shall eat it, end quote. And he asks, since it is written that he lacks nothing for his soul of all that he desires, why has God not empowered him to eat from them? After all, he lacks nothing for his soul. And he replies that a person eating their fruits in this world refers to the kingdom of heaven, when the light in it reforms him. This light is called fruits. And afterwards, he comes to a state of the principle that exists for him for the next world, meaning that he is rewarded with the actual Torah. And this is called wholeness. By this, the Zohar explains that, quote, one who defiles himself and is drawn after self-benefit and lacks nothing for his soul or body, then God does not empower him to eat from it, end quote, to be rewarded with that wealth. We should interpret that wealth pertains to, quote, there is none who is poor except in knowledge, end quote, meaning that he has been rewarded with learning the Torah and knowing all the rules, and he has possessions, meaning that he knows that, thank God, he has great possessions of Torah and commandments and good deeds, and he has honor and everyone respects him because of the glory of the Torah, and yet God does not empower him to eat from it. The reason is that although he has wealth and honor and good deeds, because he is drawn towards self-benefit, meaning for his own sake, as it is written that he lacks nothing for his soul, meaning that all his concerns are that there will be no deficiency in self-benefit, God forbid, then naturally he has nothing to eat from holiness. But it all goes to the Sitra Acha, the other side. This is the meaning of what is written, quote, a foreign man shall eat it, end quote. That is, the shells took everything, because all his work was for the will to receive, which is the authority of the shells. It thus follows that all the wealth, when he thought he had knowledge of the Torah and possessions, which are the possessions of Torah and commandments, that is all in the domain of the shells. By this we will understand what he asks. Why is the heart evil? We should interpret what the evil is that exists in the will to receive. And he replies about this, quote, the following verse proves it, as it is written, a man to whom God has given wealth and possessions, end quote. That is, although the Creator let him do many things in holiness, since it was all for self-benefit, it all went into another authority. This is the meaning of the words, quote, for a foreign man shall eat it, end quote, meaning the shells, since he worked for them and not for holiness. However, we must know that when one corrects one's actions, he brings everything out from the shells and everything returns to holiness. As it is written, quote, he has swallowed down riches and he shall vomit them out, end quote.
0: According to the above, there is the matter of fruits in this world with respect to the light that reforms him, from which he receives the kingdom of heaven, where the work is in order to emerge from the governance of the will to receive and do everything in order to bestow. Afterward, there is the matter of keeping the principle for the next world, which is the meaning of Torah, as in the names of the Creator. We can interpret what the Zohar says. It is written, and to Zvulun he said, rejoice, Zvulun, in your going out, and Issachar in your tents. This teaches that they were joined together. One went out and waged war, and the other sat and engaged in Torah. One gives to the other a share of his spoils, and the other gives to the one a share of his Torah. Issachar is Tiferet, and Zvulun is Malchut. This is why Zvulun inherited going to war, since he is regarded as Malchut, meaning abundance through wars. And the share of Issachar is the Torah. This is why they joined together, so that Zvulun would be blessed through Issachar, for the blessing in the Torah is a blessing for all. We should interpret that the partnership between Issachar and Zvulun in the work are in one body. That is, the work should be arranged in two manners. One, it is in the manner of the kingdom of heaven, at which time there is the war of the inclination, to emerge from the control of self-love and take upon oneself all that all his actions will be in order to bestow. At that time, through the wars, he takes spoils. That is, he takes forces of the will to receive and replaces them with a desire to bestow. This is considered that through the war, he subdues it, and the will to receive must do everything according to his will, meaning that all his actions will be only in order to bestow. But from where does the quality of Zvulun take the powers to win the war? He takes it from Issachar, meaning from the Torah of Issachar. This is, as it is written, I have created the evil inclination, I have created the Torah as a spice. This is why it says, and the other gives to the one a share of his Torah. Issachar is Tiferet. From the Torah of Issachar, Zvulun has the power to win the wars. This is considered that he eats their fruits in this world. Meaning he sees the fruits that the Torah brings him. That is, he sees that through the light in the Torah, he has been rewarded with a desire to bestow, as fruits are called profits from the work. This is regarded as 613:18, counsels. And it is considered that Issachar gives to this one a share of his Torah, from which he eats fruits. This is the meaning of saying, and one gives a share of his spoils. Through the spoils that Zvulun gives him, he sits and engages in Torah, meaning that had Zvulun not given him of his spoils, he would not have been able to be rewarded with the Torah. We should interpret that here we are speaking from the perspective of the Torah, which is the names of the Creator, from the 613 Pkudin, deposits, which is the actual Torah. As was said, it is impossible to be rewarded with actual Torah before one is rewarded with faith, the kingdom of heaven, in order to bestow, at which time the will to receive surrenders and the desire to bestow governs. Hence, when Malchut has the desire to bestow, a desire that Malchut has won by wars, this is considered that she took spoils from the war. When she gives him the desire to bestow, he can sit in the tent of Torah, and she calls this discernment Tiferet, Zeranpin. But if there is still no desire to bestow in the degree, there is no place for the actual Torah. This is called the partnership between Issachar and Zvulun in the work, meaning when Malchut goes out to war, and Zeranpin, called Torah, gives to Malchut of his Torah. In other words, we should discern two manners in the Torah. One, the light in it reforms him. From this, a discernment of fruits extends to Malchut. Two, the actual Torah, which is called keeping the principle for the next world. This comes specifically after the quality of Malchut has the desire to bestow, with which she has been rewarded through the light of Torah, regarded as fruits. This is as our sages said, that the hand tefillin, phylacteries, comes before the head tefillin, since a hand tefillin, says the Zohar, is considered malchut, the weaker hand, since it needs strengthening, since in the kingdom of heaven there are all the wars required in order to subdue the will to receive. Afterward comes the head tefillin, regarded as the Torah.
2: ואחר כך בא תפילין של ראש, שהיא בחינת תורה.
1: Yes, so the article speaks of a partnership that we need to find within us, and also to find the forces with which to fight against the evil inclination, to receive power from the Torah, which gives us the fruits and brings us to the measure of faith, with which we can bring Malchut to the degree of Zeranpin.
0: From the article, I was impressed by the need to get to a feeling where we lack the desire to bestow, to build one kli, one vessel, and to continue scrutinizing the prayer between us.
1: We will now continue to the lesson from the 17th of July, 2002.
0: We heard an
1: Our work, Rabash says, is divided into three parts.
3: Baal
1: Salam also says that interpreting the Pkudin d'Oraita, the deposits of the Torah, he tells us that the Torah is divided into two parts. The first part of the Torah, the first stage, is the Torah of correction, and then there's the Torah of fulfillment. The Torah of the correction is called advice, counsels, how to correct the will to receive, to use it in order to bestow. And the Torah of fulfillment, those are the names of the Creator, meaning the light in it, which has previously reformed him, now comes to fill the vessel and to bring the vessels these holy names, meaning the recognition of the Creator according to equivalence of form with him. And these two parts are actually called Torah. They're both called Torah. One is for correction, and one is for attainment. Accordingly, there is a way to relate to the Torah as being fruits, called fruits, and another way to relate to it, that is the principle. A person who corrects himself, he corrects the part that he can correct, and the part that he can't correct remains for the general correction. When later on comes the coupling of Rav Pe'ali Mekabtziel during the coming of the Messiah. And accordingly, he enjoys what he does now, what he corrects now, and also the light that shines to him from the point of the end of correction, which is called the principle that remains for the world to come. Because in truth, he can't correct himself, but only his incorporation in the first nine sefirot. And that is what the soul does throughout its process through the spiritual ladder. And so the light of the actual correction is revealed only at the end of the correction. This is called the fund which endures for the world to come, or the principle. And until we enter the intention in order to bestow, then we're not in commandments or in Torah. All of a person's actions are without screens, with the intention in order to receive. And so everything he understands, everything he gains from his study, that is still not the Torah, but rather preparation. Whereas, when he crosses the barrier, he enters into the light of faith, meaning the intention in order to bestow, and then according to the magnitude of his faith, his belief, the light of attainment is revealed to him, the light of attainment, the light of equivalence of form, and then he corrects himself in whatever he can through the incorporation with the first nine sefirot. And at the end of correction, his entire foundation is corrected, his yesod. And what is explained very well here in the article is how the Torah speaks of one person where all these tribes, the connections between them, this is all within one person, his qualities. And we have no foundation, authority by which to interpret these things as being related to this world and how we comport ourselves here with different bodies, time, motion, space, because then the Torah becomes, well, no longer the Holy Torah. It simply leaves its holiness, and it's impossible within these crude clothings to see what the true intention is in all these operations, actions that she, that it talks about, the Torah. And by that, a person is completely, he grows distant to the true interpretation, and then the Torah for him is not guidance for how to correct himself, but it becomes just the clothings, fairy tales, history, fantasy, stories about some physical actions of this world, but not the order of correction and the revelation of the holy names. And so we need to always interpret everything written in the holy books as occurring in one body, in one soul. Any questions? Yes.
0: How can we check whether the work is for holiness, Kedusha, and not for the klipot, the shells?
1: How can a person who is before the barrier know that his work is going towards holiness and not the shell? First of all, before the barrier, there are no holiness and shell. Everything is in the will to receive. And the person needs only to, as much as he can, learn to distinguish between states which are somewhat aligned against holiness or against the shell. We say that all things are connected to the goal, to coming closer to the Creator, according to His qualities. It's all related to coming closer to others. That corresponds to the side of holiness, the right side. And all things which are, well, to exploit others, disconnected from the Creator, they come from the side of the shell. So, how can you be more connected as much as you can? So he gives us this counsel. Israel, Kodesh Brichu, the Creator, and the Chin D'Oraita, the paths of the Torah, are one. Meaning all the actions I now perform, my thoughts, doesn't matter what, me, my desire, my thoughts, my actions, and the Creator, however I describe him, they all need to be in one point, as one. If I imagine it as one, as being one, then my action in time, motion and space, it's bound to this concept called the purpose of creation. Now, it doesn't matter to what extent I understand this, don't understand it. According to my degree, I now do this, and that's it. A person should never regret not being on a different degree than he is. He should do what he's capable of doing right now. Right now. Yes.
0: I'll expand the question a bit. Even though we are in the will to receive before the barrier, is it possible to discern not only something that seems to me to be going toward the goal and something that takes me away from the goal, not only in black and white, but to discern among all these things, for example, what he writes here. He calls them certain qualities within these things. That is to actually know this quality brings me closer in this way, that quality gives me the strength to fight, this quality gives me the strength for this.
1: Can a person, in the preparatory period, diagnose, detect these qualities, see their nature, how they can help him, or how they actually help him, how can he use them in order to really become similar to the Creator. I don't think this is really possible. And I also don't think we should really delve into this. It's not written that it's that way. It will turn out more like philosophy. But it's not actual work, the actual work. Why? Because we don't understand any... No quality in us was built for something bad. It's all for good. It's all necessary. And there's no inclination in us which is negative. It's the intention that determines if it's detrimental or beneficial. So, if you want to examine what's true, what's false, maybe the lie is more beneficial than the truth. It depends on how you use it. And so we never examine these qualities. We don't discuss them as they are in and of themselves. This is philosophy, purely. It can bring you to using good and bad things however you like. We just need to, with each and everything, we need to look at it in terms of where you want to use it, and then to determine if it's good or bad. He gives an example there, where it's written that if I can save a human life by lying, then I must lie. I must lie. But philosophically, right, how can there be anything worse than lying? The Creator is the truth, he's called truth. You can bring all the verses, right, to prove me that there's nothing worse than lying. The seal of the Creator is truth, it's written. And what is a lie? It's the opposite of him? Yes, it's the opposite of him. And I don't care that it's the opposite of him. If it can be used to save a human life, then the Torah obligates me to do that. Or there are multiple examples of this in our lives. We see that all the very worst things, they make all these calculations, they give proof that it's impossible to do it otherwise, that it's all for humanity's benefit. Meaning, if there's no connection to the final goal, the ultimate goal, we can't judge, we can't discuss even any outcomes, any phenomena, any quality. We can't say if anything is good or bad. That's it. You know, even with simple things, I remember both in China and Russia, they would destroy the wolves in Russia. They would completely obliterate. Or in China, all sorts of flies and birds and so on. And then they'd have such natural disasters. And then they understood what kind of imbalance they made in nature.
0: We cannot measure anything except in relation to the final goal. Therefore, first of all, we do not destroy anything. There is nothing bad. Rather, it appears bad to you now, according to your state and according to how you judge it. Well, reach the good, see this thing at the end, and then decide. He also writes about this, because all the providence over us is purposeful providence. You cannot say that anything that is bad, you cannot talk about anything bad, because everything has its place through which the whole of creation is brought to the purpose. So ultimately, what do we need? What do? We change only our attitude. Leave the world alone, don't change anything in it, change yourself, and you'll see how the whole world becomes good and beneficial for you. That's it.
1: There is an issue here for which I asked this question. If I just look at this world, and we see that there are all sorts of things, colors, shades of things, and if we see things after the barrier, it's now through a sense and a sense. If we're talking about the stage of preparation, it looks like it's black or white. Always I'm supposed to go from black to white, black and white. So where is life here? Where are all the shades, the colors? I don't know how to explain it.
0: The truth is, spiritual states are quite decisive, quite sharp. And when we speak of shades, these are not shades in the sense that there is black, white, and all kinds of shades of gray in between. Instead, there are nine sphirot, nine qualities, and in each one there is an extreme use, either in this direction or that direction. And then there's also a combination between them. And in those combinations as well, the use is either in this direction or that direction. But really, it's either Ketusha or Klipa, holiness, or Shel, and there is no such thing as something in between. When we say the middle line, it's not in the middle between Ketusha and Klipa. It's the extent to which you're capable of maintaining Ketusha. You understand? And what you're saying, it's seemingly black and white. That's right. Either black or white. Right. And between black and white, that's where you can discern something, differentiate something. In black you see nothing, and in white you see nothing. You only see right at the boundary between them. And that's how it is. Don't think that the first nine sefirot are some kinds of things that are in between one another. No. The first nine sefirot are clear qualities, really fixed, very precisely defined. And the use is either one way or another. There is no middle. You cannot be in a little bit of Kedusha and a little bit of Klipa. It's either one or the other. It only depends on the intensity. But it's either one or the other. You understand? It's like in Kashrut. There's a little bit more kosher, a little bit less kosher. Those are all games. It's for the purpose of selling things. I remember Yechezkel, the son of the Rebbe, of Rabash. He was responsible for bringing meat from abroad. So I asked him. He told me, listen, there's all this business of his and so on. He was actually responsible for the import of kosher meat from Argentina, from Holland. So he says, there's no difference whatsoever between all the meat. We have one standard. There's one kosher standard that enters the land of Israel. There you go to a store and you have kosher belts, schmelts, and gur, and Jerusalem, and badats, and this and that and that. Why? Yeah, it's simply already a matter of commerce, and that's it. Nothing more. So there's no such thing. Something cannot be this way and that way. A person already makes something like that for himself, but in spirituality, it really cannot be. How can you say about a vessel that it's a little bit more holy or a little bit less holy? According to the size of the screen, it's in Kedusha. No, no, yes, yes. You can compare them and say that one is a greater intensity and another is at a lesser intensity. You can. But it cannot be that it's partly in holiness and partly in the klipa mixed together. If you take the entire ladder of degrees, you can say that the difference between klipa and kedusha on the higher degrees is greater, and here it is less. But nevertheless, it's either kedusha or klipa. I think that's your problem. On each and every degree where a person is, for him these are extremes. Yes. What?
1: The shell of Noga.
0: Klipat Nogo is not a klipa. Klipat Nogo is not an actual state. What does half and half mean? It's neither this nor that. Why? That's why it's half and half. Klipat Nogo is, there's no such thing. Klipat Nogo is any desire regarding which you have not yet determined what it belongs to, right? In the meantime, it's either called Klipat Nogo, because you can attribute it either to Kedusha or Klipa. But it does not contain half of each. There's no such thing as somewhere where you have half Kedusha and half Klipa and they meet together. Yes.
1: How can Malchut rise to Bina with a part that remains?
0: Malchut doesn't rise to Bina. Malchut restricts Bina, and by this it's considered that it rises. It rises because it wants to adhere to Bina, and how can it adhere to Bina? It leaves all of its will to receive, yes? It restricts everything, and only in this idea that it wants to adhere to Bina, to its Keter, let's say, it is adhered to Bina. Therefore, you have Zon, Vak, and a point. And Malchut itself is incapable of more. Yes.
1: Page 115, last paragraph, he says, it's only those people who say that they want to run from the work but have nowhere to go since they cannot derive satisfaction from anything. Those people do not move from the work.
0: Page 115, the last paragraph. Only those people who say that they want to escape from the work, but they have nowhere to go, since they cannot receive satisfaction from anything. These people do not move away from the work. And although they have ascents and descents, they do not despair. And this is, as it is written, and the children of Israel sighed because of the work. So what are you asking?
1: People who've come to a stage which, where they scrutinized everything and they came to a state where they understand that they don't want this either, but they can't do without it, right? Is that the situation?
0: Yes. A vessel that is called spiritual consists of many conditions that a person needs to bring together throughout the various stages of his development. And when all these conditions truly reach their final form, then altogether a state called Man is formed, a request, a condition for entering spirituality. And this condition consists of very, very many details. I have nowhere to return to, and I have nowhere to go, and I am incapable of doing anything below with the things I have already gone through, nor with the things ahead. And I need to establish a clear attitude toward everything that exists in this world and toward everything that appears to me in the next world, an attitude toward the Creator and an attitude toward myself. That is, ultimately, a person needs to bring together a certain state that is called, and the children of Israel sighed because of the work. So they sighed means precisely that he cannot escape from the work, but he also cannot do anything. And he receives no satisfaction from it, but neither does he receive any satisfaction from anything else. What does he say? They have ascents and descents, but what can he do? But they do not despair. He is in despair, but what is he despairing of? Ultimately, he does not see that anything will come to him from these ascents and descents, but he has no choice. He must nevertheless continue with it. That is, it is optimism and despair together. I don't know how to put it. It is that all these things need to exist from both extremes in the same person. Ultimately, they bring him to a state that he cannot resolve by himself. The whole how can I put it? The whole encounter between these two extremes, he cannot resolve it by himself. There is no solution. And then from that, he cries out to the Creator. That is, it's like many dimensions, where in every dimension you have two extremes of the same feeling or the same perception or some particular idea, and these two extremes contradict each other, and you have exhausted all of them,

0: No.
1: Well.
0: Huh? What's after?
1: What? A good state. A good state. Okay.
2: כעת נשתף בהתרשמויות מהשיעור ומה...
3: And now we will share our impressions from the lesson and what from it we take to implementing the 10.
4: אנחנו שמענו כמה חשובה וכמה אנחנו...
1: We heard how important and how all of our actions need to be in order to bestow, and we simply need to replace all of the forms of in order to receive to in order to bestow. We need to submit, we need to do all the actions, and that's our method through connection to receive forces from the friends.
3: A person who has no options other than our path does not leave.
5: בהתחלה התורה של תיקון זה תורה שנקראת עצות איך לתקן את הרצון לקבל.
1: Rav said the beginning of correction is to give advice on how to reach in order to bestow. So that's how we need to see the lesson in every moment in our lives, how we can truly use the writings of Kabbalists, these lessons, and to really rise in the degrees and come closer to the Creator, because the Creator puts us on the path. Each and every one who is now in the lesson, and in another 15 years, he hears the lesson, they put him on the path, and to make steps forward.
3: Today in our meeting, we talked about what a true desire is, and we read about this in the article, and we hear from Rav. We see that we have this inner war of the will to receive, which against it we want to turn it into the form of bestowal, and so we take the spiritual forces that the environment provides us with and we use them to wage that war.
1: Yes, we heard how important it is to make a differentiation between Kedusha and Klipa, holiness and show that the that you can't have half and half. And now sometimes we have these forces to overcome, and there are times when we need to incorporate more and to accept the to receive the forces from the society, from the 10, times to go out to war, time to draw the reforming light, and all these forces in us, that's how they supply for each other.
3: Yes, we received many pointers from Rav regarding how we should make our efforts in a balanced way for the purpose of correcting the soul. Mostly for me, it was interesting to hear about the attitude that we build towards what's between the ultimate goal and the action to reach it, and what we do in the work between us, whether if in intention or in action.
1: Yes, I heard about that, in which this sentence where Israel, the Torah, and the Creator are one, how each one knows it, understands it in their own degree, and we need to implement it. And then through that, a deficiency is created, the correct deficiency is created. And that it's impossible to know in advance what is good, what is bad. It's impossible to divide the states. But we need to progress on the path. And Shai writes to us that we change our attitude alone. Through our effort to connect, we develop a mutual deficiency, a need for the help of the Creator. Gabriel writes, we should use the Torah only for the sake of the correction of the evil inclination, which divides between us and which does not let us connect. And Yaakov adds, at the beginning, it's written as one man with one heart. So it's important.

0: important to direct everything to the final goal. That's why it's important to aim everything at the final goal.
1: Yes, we also heard about the authority of the shells. A foreign man eating it is called, if the flavor in one's work is for the sake of the will to receive, then he's under the authority of the shells and he thinks he has wealth and properties of Torah and so on. But all his wealth goes to the authority of the shells because he doesn't have the right intention.
0: It's clear that I am doing incorrectly in this entire study. But I want to do something for the Creator. I want to do something for the friends. So I will continue.
1: Rabash says in the article that we find that the light of the Torah gives a person the lack to need to ask the Creator to give him the power to take upon himself the burden of the kingdom of heaven. And so his actions will be for the sake of the heavens. And so, with every moment, we have an opportunity to ask for the light.
0: We'll go to the next part of the lesson, and before that, we'll sing a song together.

0: שלום לכולם. אנחנו
1: Hello to everyone. We are continuing with the series we started last week on the preface to the wisdom of Kabbalah, a series that Rav is leading us stage after stage, item by item, on this important preface to the wisdom of Kabbalah, without which you really can't understand or connect to anything in the study of Tzvirot, and of course what's happening in the Zohar. All these definitions are there. A true foundation to the correct study of the wisdom of Kabbalah. We also remember that everything we're studying is in order to draw the light with which we'll be able to connect more and reach the revelation of the Creator between us, which we heard now in the amazing lesson from Rav. What forces are operating upon a person with screens. So if we want to reach this, here we have the preface to the wisdom of Kabbalah. Last week we studied item one, and we concentrated on a few definitions, like what his essence is, what light is, what a vessel is. We heard from Rav how our perception of reality is made of the desire to receive, which senses all the pleasures filling it. And even this definition called creator is also a phenomena grasped within the desire to receive. Today we're continuing with items 2, 3, and 4 in the preface to the wisdom of Kabbalah, which you can find in the writing of Baal Sulam or on the study material link. Again, the preface to the wisdom of Kabbalah in the writings of Baal Sulam, item 2, 3, and 4 we're reading. Of course, while Rav is giving us the lesson, we can, whoever has his book, write within the book. It's always worthwhile to have a book in your hands and your book than to read in the study material, but there are all kinds of forms of consumption of the materials. Some of us need big letters, etc., but we're going to start with common reading in the 10 of items 2, 3, and 4. For the sake of the matter, we have 5 minutes.
2: So we'll begin with item 2. As we have said, the will to receive is innately included in the thought of creation, with all its values, along with the great abundance he had planned to delight them and impart upon them. And know that these are the light and vessel that we discern in the upper worlds. They necessarily come tied together and cascade together degree by degree. And the extent to which the degrees descend from the light of his face and depart from him is the extent of the materialization of the will to receive contained in the abundance. We could also state the contrary. To the extent that the will to receive in the abundance materializes, it descends degree by degree, as written below, to the lowest of all places, where the will to receive is fully materialized. This place called the world of Asiya. The will to receive is considered man's body, and the abundance one receives is considered the measure of vitality in that body. It is similar in other creatures in this world. Thus, the only difference between the upper worlds and this world is that as long as the will to receive incorporated in his abundance has not fully materialized, it is regarded as still being in the spiritual worlds above this world. Once the will to receive has fully materialized, it is regarded as being in this world. Item 3. The above-mentioned order of cascading, which brings the will to receive to its final form in this world, allows a sequence of four phases that exists in the four-letter name, Havaya. This is because the four letters Havaya in his name contain the whole of reality without any exception. In general, they are described in the ten sefirot, Chochma, Bina, Tiferet, Malchut, and their root. There are ten sefirot because the sefirah Tiferet contains six internal sefirot called Chagat Nehi, and the root is called Keter. Yet, in essence, they are called Chub Tum. These are four worlds called Atzilut, Bria, Yetzira, and Asiyah. The world of Asiyah contains this world in it. Thus, there's not a creature in this world that is not initiated in Ein Sof, in the thought of creation, to delight his creations. Hence, it is innately comprised of light and vessel, meaning a certain measure of abundance, with the will to receive that abundance. The measure of abundance extends existence from existence from his self, and the will to receive the abundance is initiated existence from absence. But for that will to receive to acquire its final quality, it must cascade along with the abundance within it through the world, four worlds, Atzilut, Bria, Yetzira, Asiyah. This completes creation in light and vessel called body and the light of life within it. Item 4. The reason why the will to receive must cascade by the four above mentioned discernments in Abiyah is that there is a great rule concerning the vessels. The expansion of the light and its departure make the vessel fit for its task. This means that as long as the vessel has not been separated from its light, it is included in the light and is annulled within it like a candle before a torch. This annulment is because they are completely opposite from one another, on opposite ends. This is so because the light is abundance that is extended from his self, existence from existence. From the perspective of the thought of creation in Ein Sof, it is all toward bestowal, and there is no trace of a will to receive in it. Its opposite is the vessel, the great will to receive that abundance, and is the root of the innovated created being, in which there is no bestowal whatsoever. Hence, when they are bound together, the will to receive is annulled in the light within it, and can determine its form only after the light has departed from it once. Following the departure of the light from it, it begins to crave it, and this craving properly determines and sets the shape of the will to receive. Subsequently, when the light dresses in it once more, it is henceforth regarded as two separate matters, vessel and light, or body and life. Observe closely, for this is most profound.
1: Okay, friends, so now we're about to enter watching the lesson. We want to remind you to ask, we want to write comments, questions, whatever Rav says in the lesson, so that we will truly be incorporated in one another at the end of the lesson with questions that we will hear from the friends here, a summary of the lesson in the tent. So let's enter actively into the lesson together. Please.
2: Item 2. As we have said, the will to receive is innately included in the thought of creation with all its values, along with the great abundance he had planned to delight them and impart upon them.
1: Meaning, if we speak of the thought of creation, the way the Creator relates to the created beings, the upper light, We're already talking about the created being being incorporated there. Doesn't matter in what way, and as a potential, a beginning, a seed, a growing seed, but there cannot be something in the thought of creation related to Atzmutot, to his essence, if it's not included with the desire to receive ready.
2: And know that these are the light and vessel that we discern in the upper worlds. They necessarily come tied together and cascade together, degree by degree. And the extent to which the degrees descend from the light of his face and depart from him is the extent of the materialization of the will to receive contained in the abundance. We could also state the contrary. To the extent that the will to receive in the abundance materializes, it descends degree by degree, as written below, to the lowest of all places, where the will to receive is fully materialized.
1: Meaning from above, from Atzmuto, from his essence, when the thought of creation emerges, the thought of creation, which is to do good to his created beings, is already within, inside the desire to receive. This thought, which is in the desire to receive, is called light, and the desire to receive is called kli, or vessel. And then Baal HaSulam says that when they distant themselves from the Creator, from his essence, they emerge from him and distance, and these degrees of distancing, this mutual distancing, where the light becomes seemingly weaker, more crude, and the desire to receive becomes coarser, cruder, and they're intermingled, cascading together. And what does this cascading depend upon? This cascading depends on both of them, he says. According to the way that the light materializes, it weakens, and then the desire to receive becomes more coarse. According to the desire to receive becoming more coarser, the weaken him, lighten him becomes weaker. So what is the cause and what's the consequence? Both of them, he says. And you can say it differently. Because they're intermingled together, cascading together degree by to degree, and to the extent in which the degrees cascade from him and distance from him, that is the degree of materialization of the desire to receive included in the abundance. Meaning the degrees descend, and accordingly, that's what the measure of materialization takes place as well. It's not from itself, but somehow these degrees descend this way. And we can also say the other way around, where according to the materialization of the desire to receive, also going down degree by degree to the lowest place, the way that the desire to receive is materialized in its worthy way. Meaning there's a matter here, maybe I'll say it again, maybe I didn't say it precisely so that people understand. In the light which expands and in the vessel which is expanding, both of them together, in the light and the kli, in them within, there's, let's say, a gene or records. Although there are no records yet, but there's something called a record of the degrees, which is considered the program or the thought or the plan of creation. The records of the degrees are in there. And accordingly, they must, the light and the kli must descend to the lowest possible place, 125 degrees. In which they materialize, the light becomes cruder and the light and the vessel becomes coarser. What is the reason? What is the cause and the consequence here? The inner program that's in the degrees. That's what he's saying. That they're necessarily intertwined together, cascading together, and to the extent in which they cascade downwards, the light becomes weaker, the vessel becomes coarser. Next.
2: This place is called the world of Asiya. The will to receive is considered man's body. And the abundance one receives is considered the measure of vitality in that body.
1: Meaning it cascades and comes to the world of Asiya. The world of Asiya, the desire to receive is considered the goof of an Adam, the body of a person, meaning the kli here is considered a goof, a body. And the abundance it receives into the measure of the program of life in this body, in this goof, meaning the abundance is called life. This is called the world of Asiya. The goof are the desires, which God forbid we should not think any other way, that it's the physiological body of ours, our animalistic body. And life is the life which revives the and gives life to the desires, that which gives vitality to the desires. Why is it called life? Because he doesn't feel in this light. Chaim, life is also like light, like a light that doesn't feel its source. That's why it's called Chaim, life. The goof is what vitalizes the desires, that's called life. The goof, I mean, are the desires that are not aimed to the Creator. If they were aimed towards the Creator, they will be called, those desires would be called klipa, shell, that he wants to receive specifically from the Creator. Because he has no direction, then it's just called goof. Later, there's a holy goof, a holy body, which is already aimed to receive in order to bestow, or something like that. Meaning a disconnection, a concealment, is here in concealment. Whereas in the concealment, it's called goof and chayim, body and life. We should, God not forbid, not think that there's some person here that we know in one way or another. Yes, this is, we call it behema, a beast. It's clear, yes? If we're relating to our to this physiology, to this body, this piece of protein, we are talking about desires, always about the desires. In me there are desires, which now are the subject upon which I'm working, and not with my body, my goof. Hence, there's a difference between how we relate to the sustenance or the existence of the landlords, where they think that our body needs to perform certain actions, and how we relate to our inner desires, which we need to correct. Desires. And it's not through the work with our hands and feet and with our mouth there, which are called mitzvot, but rather the correction of our desires, even our small, that are ones that are not even aimed to the Creator. When we want to aim them to the Creator, that's already considered that we're performing mitzvot. That is the difference between Torah, which is called the reforming light, and the mitzvah, which is called the correction of the desire.
3: כן.
4: Yes.
2: When it says that the will to receive materializes fully, what is it exactly?
1: The desire to receive is materializing. The desire is materializing, meaning that it loses the connection with the Creator, with its root. What he loses, what he wants to be filled with, precisely. That's considered that he's materializing.
2: What does it mean, bound together, when he writes that?
1: Bound together, that's how it's written here. Light and Kli are bound together. What does it mean that they're bound together? That you cannot distinguish between them as they come from above. This is how together they are diminishing and materializing. Just as they were in the world of Ein Sof, where you could not distinguish between them, that's how they descend, adapted to one another. Light and Kli. Where you can say, the way it's materialized, that's materialized. Now, that one's materialized, this one's materialized. Yes.
2: It's hard to grasp because we say that in spirituality, if there's equivalence of form, it's actually one. So is it the same state of equivalence of form or something else?
1: When this cascades from above downwards, these are smaller and smaller measures of light and Kli that are certainly in equivalence of form between them. Hence, it's considered that they are materializing together and descending together. Well, let's say the Kli is in the world of Bria, or the Kli is in the world of Atzilut, or in the world of Adam Kadmon. So in every place, the Kli is the measure of equivalence of form with the light, where the light, in accordance with that equivalence, fills the Kli. And then it's considered that they're bound together. If the light were not to fill the Kli in accordance to the equality between the vessel and light, then they won't be bound together, and it won't be considered that they're in some place on the spiritual ladder.
2: It is similar in other creatures in this world. Thus, the only difference between the upper worlds and this world is that as long as the will to receive incorporated in his abundance has not fully materialized, it is regarded as still being in the spiritual worlds, above this world. Once the will to receive has fully materialized, it is regarded as being in this world.
1: What are these creations in this world? What are those creations that the desire to receive receives all kinds of forms called created beings or creatures? Are we nevertheless talking about still vegetative animal and speaking that we see? No. We are talking about creation. We're talking about the creation called the desire to receive, which receives all kinds of forms of desire. In a state of concealment of the goof and the life in it. We're not talking about this still, which is, let's say, rocks and vegetation is trees and plants and animate that is all kinds of animals and beasts and speaking that is a person. But rather, he can take these names according to the language of the branches and to read in them the forms of the desire to receive. That is, the world of Asiya is not a world in which we feel, it's not a world we feel in our five corporeal senses. The world of Asiya is a spiritual world. Never does the wisdom of Kabbalah talk even a word about what we reveal in our five senses, in our bodily senses, our beastly senses. That's called the imaginary world. We don't talk about it. It does not exist in the spiritual senses. It exists only in the beastly or the animalistic senses and does not change. We can, the body that I drew here and the life in it, raise to spiritual degrees, the most exalted ones of all, and with that, the person that I drew here as a beast will remain together with my existence where I'm here in a most highest degree. And my body will not change. We'll still have to feed it and take care of it so it will be able to exist and live. Together with the fact that the Kli, my spiritual Kli, with the spiritual light, can be in the most exalted degree, in adhesion with the Creator. And the beastly body, this beastly body, does not belong to my work at all. A person must live within his desires. They're the ones he has to discern, sort, and correct. We're speaking only of desires.
2: Ken? You wrote there, a light that doesn't feel its source. Is there a light that does feel its source?
1: What's considered our life in the lowest spiritual degree of all? Let's say I have desires now. Now I'm in the world of Asiya, not my goof, but I, my inner self. So I feel all my desires. All those desires are not aimed to the Creator. I don't know Him. I don't know who He is, what He is. Those desires, something spiritual vitalizes them. I'm not talking about the desires to fill my belly like with a beast. I'm not talking about human desires, which are money, honor, knowledge. I'm not talking about desires that belong to this body called a beast or an animal, which has bodily desires and human desires. Bodily are food, sex, family, let's say. And human, as we spoke of, are money, honor, and knowledge. I'm not speaking of that. Those belong to my beast, to my animal. Those desires I'm speaking of, which are in me as a goof, my inner goof with my inner life, are desires which seek something higher than that which the beast seeks. So there's no desire in them that is aimed to the Creator. I don't know Him, I don't feel Him. Hence, it's considered that he's in concealment. Meaning, I'm speaking, let's say, about the point in the heart. I'm speaking about a Kli which is so small that it once was adhered to the Creator and now became so small that it lost its connection with the Creator. Until the minimalistic level of vitality, minimum. That's what he's telling us about. Continue.
2: Item 3. The above-mentioned order of cascading, which brings the will to receive to its final form in this world, follows a sequence of four phases that exist in the four-letter name. Havaya. This is because the four letters Havaya in his name contain the whole of reality without any exception.
1: Who knows and how do they know this? It is rooted already in the thought of creation. the light which expands and gives birth upon itself, the desire, the light is first. The desire is second. So, within the light, the whole program, the whole plan is rooted. And this plan builds the Kli in these forms of development, 1, 2, 3, and 4. The light itself is shoresh, root. And in these 4 degrees of development, the light, shoresh, the root, we don't take into account. It's still light before the desire, where yud, k, vav, k, in that name, the light which fills the kli will be revealed to us, where here you will have a desire ready to enjoy. Yes? And by this, the process of the development of the kli ends. Then we have the first restriction, etc. As a response. As a response from below upwards on behalf of the desire. But here it is a desire ready to enjoy, meaning a complete desire from above. Therefore, from the light, wherever it would be, in every place, the light must go through 4 stages, where the final stage and the expansion of the light will be the kli. There must be between the light and the kli, yud ke vav ke. The name Havaya. Otherwise, the kli will not feel desire, it will not feel light, it won't feel the source, and there will be no response. And without the response, there's no created being. This all must be only by the light working upon the desire. Here in the light, there's already a desire, a raw desire, and here there's already a ready desire. That's what he is telling us. The cascading on its till its final form in this world. He's talking about all the cascading. It doesn't matter. Is in the way of the 4 phases in the 4 names of the Creator, the 4 names of Havaya, which include all of reality. What does that mean, all of reality? The development of the desire to the desirable state. We don't need more than that on behalf of the Creator. By this, it all ends. He can't do anything more in creation. The rest belongs to the response. Here too, response. And all the rest already comes from within the desire. If here, in this entire development, the light is first, from here onwards, the desire is first. And development begins to be in response. He wants to restrict himself, put screens, want to resemble the Creator, katnut, gadlut, shattering. Everything comes because the kli precedes the light, if we could say such a thing. Even though kli preceding the light will be when he cascades to this world, this is until this world, this cascading is considered down to this thing called our world or this world, until he finishes all of the development through Ak, Atzilut, Bria, Yetzira, and Atziah, and then this world is ready in Asiyah. Until this cascades, this, we could say that this is the Yud, that's the tip of the Yud, that's Atzilut is Yud, this is K, Vav, and K. And this is Havaya,
3: Shlima.
1: A complete Havaya, or a whole Havaya.
3: Mimala.
1: From above. Limata. Down. What does this mean? In this, creation is truly completed from above on behalf of the Creator. Where the rooted Havaya is already implemented in the desire. That's why he says the order of cascading to bring the desire to its final form, which is in this world. And from below upwards, where the ascent takes place, this is here where the Kli precedes the light. That's why it's considered that the created being determines the degrees of his development before he feels, before it happens to him, and he decides about the whole action. Although the action itself he doesn't do, the light does, but he wants the light to do this to him. And with this, he goes to the Creator. Before such a decision happens, nothing happens. This is called the Kli precedes the light. Please.
2: In general, they are described in the 10 Sfirot, Chochmah, Binah, Tiferet, Malchut, and their root. They are 10 Sfirot because the Sfira, Tiferet, contains 6 internal Sfirot called Chagat Nehi, and the root is called Keter. Yet, in essence, they are called Chub Tum. These are 4 worlds called Atzilut Bria Yetzira Asiya. The world of Asiya contains this world within it. Thus, there's not a creature in this world that is not initiated in Ein Sof, in the thought of creation to delight his creations. Hence,
3: אנחנו מדברים על הרצונות.
1: Again, we are talking about desires. When we talk about this world, these are also desires. The final degree of Asiya is called this world, which are desires that are disconnected from the Creator, who lost the connection, lost the source they came from. And we're not talking about the goof, the body. There's sometimes a imprecision in the explanation where we say spiritual worlds and then the barrier and then this world, and I draw a human being. To shorten things, you need to understand what we're talking about. As much as possible, constantly disconnect the eye of each and every one from his physical body, from this protein body, with his desires, his existential desires, and human ones. So what desire are we talking about? We are talking only about the desire that belongs in direction to the Creator. Only. Where a person who is here, I'm writing down, I'm drawing the person in his body here. Everything we have in the body, we are not talking about this. This is called the imaginary world. Everything from the heart can be connected to the Creator, and we're only talking about that, only about those desires.
3: Clear?
1: Even the world of Asiya, or this world, we're talking about desires that are within our heart, that are aimed towards the Creator. Desires that the body develops as bodily desires, or desires that he develops as human desires, we're not talking about. That belongs to the imaginary world.
2: Why desires? There's one desire for the Creator.
1: These desires, for the time being, belong to my existence that are called to the imaginary world, which later disappear. These desires must be. This is the imaginary world. These desires must exist in us in order for us to begin to develop our point in the heart from them. Before you go into the field, into the workplace, for you to have existence from which you determine, I want to enter into this field. To what field? To work with my heart towards the Creator. So the state before you start working with your heart towards the Creator is called the imaginary world. This is the way all of humanity is in that state. The moment you start to aim your heart towards the purpose of creation, and by that you feel yourself as you is what's important, all the rest becomes more and more as a means, where you're basing yourself on this in order to jump from it onwards. Higher up. But sometimes you fall once again to the same state that you're in these imaginary desires. Yes.
2: So those means are actually the spiritual desires that when I rise, then...
1: When you want to correct your heart, the means for correction is the force that comes from above called Torah. The light in it reforms. Yes.
2: Thus, there's not a creature in this world that is not initiated in Ein Sof, in the thought of creation to delight his creations. Hence, it is innately comprised of light and vessel, meaning a certain measure of abundance with the will to receive that abundance.
1: So what does that mean, that there won't be a renewed creation? There will, meaning a feeling of existence, of my inner existence spiritually, even disconnected from the Creator, even when I feel bad or good, I justify him, curse, doesn't matter what, but towards spirituality, because I am at the end of the ladder which cascaded from above downwards, but I'm still on a ladder, on the lowest point. I have no connection with the Creator. I have no feeling of the good that does good. I don't have a feeling that he is there. I have concealment upon him. I have concealment upon the fact that he's a good in providence over me. But I still have some kind of attitude towards him, which is called that I am a creation, still a creation. Whereas if I disconnect from that feeling in which I belong to him and to the path, although I don't feel anything in them, but disconnect is considered that I fall into beastliness. And Bala Sulam is not ashamed of that word and not afraid of it, and that's how he says, because that's the state. Beastliness, animalistic way, meaning I'm disconnected from spirituality and I'm an animal, a beast in any way, in every possible way. Because I don't have in me a desire that is connected to the ladder of degrees. So creation is considered the desire to receive with a light in it, which somewhat, nevertheless, associates himself, attributes himself to the ladder.
2: The measure of abundance extends existence from existence, from his self, and the will to receive the abundance is initiated existence from absence.
1: Meaning he's still in this havaya from above downwards.
3: Yes.
1: Whereas the desires we describe as our beastly desires, they are all resemble beasts, meaning our bodily ones and human ones, do not change. They don't belong to this Havaya. They're as they are. A person can rise in spiritual degrees and to nevertheless want all that his body needs. Certainly these things will take on a very minute form, but you will have to use them nevertheless as to necessities.
2: But for that will to receive to acquire its final quality, it must cascade along with the abundance within it through the four worlds, Atzilut, Briah, Yetzirah. This completes creation in light and vessel, called body, and the light of life within it.
1: Questions?
2: When he writes that the will to receive will come to its final form, is that some kind of a scrutiny?
1: His final qualities, where it disconnects completely from the source to the point where you can describe it as being disconnected, I don't know how to say it, where he nevertheless belongs to Havaya, that there's a light and Kli there, meaning Kli is called desire, and the light which vitalizes the desire, and the light comes from the Creator, and the Kli is a result of the light, where they cascaded together, but together they came to such a minute measure that in the desire there's no feeling of where it's from, and in the Kli there's no, and in the light there's no feeling that it belongs to the Creator. That's why it's called the goof and the life in it, the body and the life in it. But that feeling of body and life in it, or goof and life within it, is the feeling of concealment. That's why it is called, that it's considered as being in this Havaya, in this bottom of the Havaya.
2: We say that also in our world we can see the quality of bestowal, say, in nature.
1: Our world is as a reflection or a copy of the spiritual world. It is something different. It's like there's a special matter, a special desire that doesn't belong to the Creator's desire. That's why it's called the imaginary world, in which as a print of a stamp, we have the measure of the spiritual world upon this world. And nothing changes here, actually. Certainly things change that are in humanity. And these things are this process that humanity goes through, meaning this does advance a person. But what advances is not the development of matter, but rather that point which is in concealment, the point which is as the final point on the ladder of degrees, which comes from above downwards, begins to develop from below upwards. And the development of this point causes the development of the human society as well, the human desires. But this is as an external consequence. If not for the development towards the Creator and this inner desire, which is the end of Havaya, there would be no changes in this world. They will all be as beasts. However, only because within this beast, if we can say within, it's like where does the soul clothe the biological body? There is no such thing. Meaning, because there is a desire that belongs to the development, a desire from the end of Havaya. Hence, also these human desires change, and the human society, the society of resembling beasts, develops to the point in which this point emerges to being revealed. It's called the point in the heart.

0: human beings in this world, these desires are spiritual. How should we say it? He receives different desires: money, honor, knowledge, my relationship with others, that I love them, disregard them, hate them. These are our human desires. They're not the ones we need to correct. Meaning, the moment a person aims himself to the Creator, desires that belong to Havaya awaken here. Much greater and deeper desires that become spiritual ones, because the Creator is in them. Don't think that your way to relate to the friend is what you need to correct, because, and by that you reach the final correction. It's completely, completely not. Desires will awaken here called klipot, shells. There you will have to correct them and reach correction, to the final correction with them. And the desires we have now between us and humanity, between us and the group, are not the shells. Why? Since they're not aimed to the Creator. And therefore, it's not them that we truly correct in spirituality, in which we merit a spiritual vessel. It's only a preparation.
1: Item 4. The reason why the will to receive must cascade by the four above-mentioned discernments in Abia is that there is a great rule concerning the key of the vessels. The expansion of the light and its departure make the vessel fit for its task. This means that as long as the vessel has not been separated from its light, it is included in the light and is annulled within it like a candle before a torch.
0: Here we come to the studying of the common qualities between the vessel and the light. Because the light is bestowal, I don't know what light is, the name, bestowal, the Creator, only positive.
2: Arishon,
0: the first, the one who decides, therefore, the decider. It turns out that the Kli that is born from it was born and was created is under control and in each and everything, the light is always first and decides. We should never forget this ever. Meaning, if the desires, and it is negative, why is it negative? It feels itself as not whole. Negative is called not whole and must. And must have the light. Let's put it that way. Needs the light. And this is all determined, meaning all the desires, all the records, all that awakened in the vessel, the vessel, the person will know that the light was first and did everything. So it turns out that the light operates on behalf of, from within the Kli, in order to awaken desires, and the desires for himself. And who is the Kli then? The Kli is the one who feels that there is someone awakening him, an awakening force, which is from the Creator. And it also awakens the Creator. So who is the Kli? The Kli feels only

0: what is going on it, what happens to it, and what is an obstacle or a disturbance. An obstacle is where he cannot unify the fact that someone's awakening him and who awakens him. This is where it's the obstacles, the foreign thoughts. As he writes, Bala Sulam writes, and thou have helped me from above, from before and from behind. So, item 4, and the reason why the will to receive must cascade by the four above mentioned discernments of Abiyah is that there is a great rule concerning the vessels, the expansion of the light, and its departure only of the light. Make the vessel fit, makes it fit for its task. What is this task? To respond in a way that the light awakens it and builds it, to respond that way. This means that as long as the vessel has not been separated from light, what is separated? Will feel that he's disconnected from the light. It is included in the light and is annulled within it as a candle before a torch. And in this, he cannot leave or define it itself in feeling that the light operates in him, also in expansion and departure, and also in fulfillment. Meaning, altogether, the Kli needs to be independent in order to determine, to define that the light operates it from all directions.
1: This annulment is because they are completely opposite from one another, on opposite ends. This is so because the light is abundance that is extended from his self, existence from existence. From the perspective of the thought of creation in En Sof, it is all toward bestowal, and there is no trace of a will to receive in it. Its opposite is the vessel, the great will to receive that abundance, and is the root of the innovated created being, in which there is no bestowal whatsoever. Hence, when they are bound together, the will to receive is annulled in the light within it, and can determine its form only after the light has departed from it once. Following the departure of the light from it, it begins to crave it. And this craving properly determines and sets the shape of the will to receive. Subsequently, when the light dresses in it once more, it is henceforth regarded as two separate matters, vessel and light, or body and life. Observe closely, for this is most profound.
0: Meaning, altogether, a very simple action takes place here. The light builds the Kli. How? It makes the desire, and the desire is not felt. Fills the desire. So here we feel the filling. Leaves the desire. We feel emptiness. Then we feel desire. And then it returns and fills. And then we feel pleasure. What difference do we have between pleasure and fulfillment or filling? It's a great difference. The desire preceding it, preceding the fulfillment. and then he truly feels pleasure. There's fulfillment or filling, and there's pleasure. These are two completely different things. Pleasure is attained by yearning or longing. Understood? Where there is something additional on behalf of the vessel, that the desire did not have. Meaning there's a desire and there's desire, and what's the difference between them? Yearning. And then the difference in the fulfilling is called pleasure.
1: Yes, what we need is longing, desire, that's what we need. Let's do a summary in the tens. We have 6 minutes. Let's summarize our main impressions and write questions.
0: The shells we need to correct, but they're not in the ten, they're not here. We need to understand that this is something that's above, and therefore, if we're to develop yearning, like we heard now, then we will have the forces and the ability through the connection to reach those corrections of the shells.
1: We heard about the difference between the desire and the yearning. Desire comes from nature. And the development of that desire, the addition, is ours, how the Malchut tries to cling to Binah.
0: We learned how the thought of creation, which is the desire and the light cascading, bound together from above down to this world, in order to bring actually to a degree called created being, that desire that is disconnected from the light, independent, that can start its development now from below upwards.
1: I really connected to the emphasis Rav gave about developing the desire that is aimed at the Creator, and make an effort that this will be the main thing we do, that this will be the weight that we give to all our actions, to everything that we want to build in our connection between us.
0: I also heard a great emphasis in the lesson about the kind of desires we work with. And these are not beastly or human desires, but rather everything we talk about in the wisdom of Kabbalah is the correction of desires. These are desires that are to the goal, desires that are beyond this world to the Creator. And the correction of the relations between friends is in these desires, not in the beastly desires.
1: We heard about the law that the expansion of the light and its departure is what qualifies the vessel for its purpose. Meaning, without the departure of the light, there is no longing, there is no lack.
2: Gabriel Roshem, שאתה רוצה לתקן את הלב שלך, האמצעי לתיקון.
0: Gabriel writes that if you want to correct your heart, the means to correct is the force coming from above called Torah. The light in it reforms. I'll add that Rav opened the lesson by giving an emphasis to everything we read in the wisdom of Kabbalah does not talk about people, but only about desires.
1: The light that enters the kli was basically there, and it has to depart from the kli, so the kli has a sense of lack for the light.
0: How come we come to such a deficiency after being in such concealment that we

0: feel the light nor the desire that was connected to the light. That precisely is our work in the Ten. We need to start awakening from below upwards all those imprints the light made in us. No form disappears. We need to renew them. And that is actually what we do in our study.
1: We received another strengthening about how the light builds the kli and how much we want that the fulfillment that we are craving, chasing, will only be in order to strengthen in our work in doing towards connection, towards holiness, continue scrutinizing our prayer, and build a longing, a yearning that will be aimed at the need to bestow to each other.
0: And what is the kli? The kli is the desire that feels that something awakens it. And who does it awaken to? To the Creator. And the obstacle or the disturbance I heard is that one cannot connect this and that. It can't attribute it to the Creator. But all of this happens to the kli that's feeling it.
1: We also heard about the will to receive the abundance. And in order for this desire to come to its final form, it has to materialize with the abundance through all the worlds, Atzilut, Bria, Yetzira, Asiya, and then the creation will be light and kli, which is called the body and the life in it.
0: Yes, friends, so we'll be very happy to hear questions now here in the hall, the world kli. Please.
2: Shlomo, ken.
1: Thank you. I heard from Rav that the light and kli descend to the lowest place, 125 degrees, that the light becomes more coarse and the vessel becomes thicker. I wanted to ask, what does it mean that the light becomes coarser? Is this a discernment of the light, or that it's felt as weaker and the vessel is less impressed by it?
0: Of course, we know several principles we studied in the lesson today. First of all, we're always talking on behalf of the kli, yes? Meaning how the kli or the vessel defines the light. The light is always the light of Ein Sof. But on behalf of the kli, it can define the light as this or that, in accordance to the measure of the screen it can work with. So Rav describes to us that in the cascading from above downwards, during the 125 degrees, the desire became coarser, cruder, and what it receives as light and feels as light is also coarser and murkier, and till he reaches the lowest part on the ladder called the bottom of the world of Asiya. Here's the word of Ak, Atzilut, Bria, Yetzira, Asiya, and each of them, five Partsufim and five Sirot, all together, 125 degrees. 5 times 5 times 5. The lowest possible degree is already called this world, which is called the bottom of the world of Asiya. It's the lowest possible degree of spirituality. It doesn't have to do with our imaginary world where we have a body and all our desires, our beastly desires. If it's for sustenance, as Rav described it, food, sex, family, if it's what we call human, money, honor, control, knowledge, it doesn't belong to all of that. That is still not in the spiritual world. Why is it called spiritual? Because there's still a certain relating to the Creator. Even if this relationship is called complete concealment, or from above down, just the point in the heart that awakens, that is already considered a certain attitude, a certain relationship towards the Creator. Below

0: know that there's no connection to spirituality. Meaning the lowest, crudest degree, because its vessel is in complete concealment, then the light is also considered being the murkiest of all, or the crudest of all. Also, in the first part of the lesson, we heard that there's no somewhat in spirituality. Either there's a screen or not. Either there's spirituality or no spirituality. Rav gave the example there about the kosher meat, yes? That this kosher meat, that's it. It's brought, and then there's all kinds of names and trade and this rabbi, that rabbi is doing it. But it's either yes or no. Is it kosher? So a kosher vessel is one that has a screen and reflected light. Please, more questions.
1: Rav said that the writings are not talking about the beastly, five beastly senses, so how do I actually measure my state? Based on what?
0: Good question. What are we actually doing here? We also heard in the focus group that that is precisely all our work. We, as Gilad also said a moment ago, we want to work between us in order to develop this yearning. And just like we saw in the last drawing of Rav in the lesson, the yearning is what leads us to this distinguishment between filling and pleasure. Meaning without this yearning, we remain in the lowest degree, in complete, absolute concealment, without any feeling or connection to spirituality. And the more we work between us in this society, in the environment, in this group that you now started, the young 10, yeah, then you're basically awakening this yearning towards a connection with the Creator, this positive connection that we want to feel and to be with all our spiritual desires, to be connected to Him, to connect these desires towards Him. How did Rav call it in the beginning of the lesson? That the desires that are aimed to the Creator are called what? The shells, actually. Yes, where in the beginning, that's the shell. But later, when we correct those desires, those yearnings, we start to discover the spiritual intention in them until the final correction, until we are completely adhered to the Creator.
2: Mai.
1: Thank you. Are the klipot actually the awareness of the kli to the will to receive for itself? Or in other words, is the existence of the shells, does it depend on the yearning?
0: To do an intro to this and also to continue the previous question, Rav said, my attitude towards others, that I love them, disregard them, hate them, these are our human desires. They're not the ones we need to correct. Right? Meaning, he says to us, Rav, the moment a person aims himself to the Creator, desires awaken that belong to Havaya, much greater desires, deeper ones, desires that become spiritual, because the Creator is in them. So don't think that your attitude towards the friend is what you need to correct, and by that reach the final correction. Completely not. Desires will awaken here called klipot, shells, and they are what you have to correct, and with them you'll reach the final correction. Meaning, where there's no relating to the Creator, and not an imagination, but truly to the Creator, there's no holiness nor any shell there. These are relationships. All of humanity has relationships. There are endless psychology, sociology. There's a bunch of cares for this condition. That has nothing to do with the moment you enter the Creator. There's this attitude, this relationship, and then it's very simple. If you want the existence of the Creator, or the revelation of the Creator for yourself, it's called a shell. If you want it for the sake of others or for the sake of the Creator, not for yourself, you're pure from desiring for yourself, that's holiness. and upon that many discernments clothed. But it means that in our world, in our imaginary world, there's no shalos altogether, because there's no true relationship with the Creator or towards the Creator. More questions, please.
2: אז השאלה מתבקשת, אני ככה עלה לי חיסרון, אז מה זה לחיות בתוך הרצונות? הוא אמר הרב,
1: so what does it mean to live within the desires? He said that we need to live within the desires, and in the desires there are many forms. He also said later, until you go out to the field to work there, what does it mean to work with the desires?
0: What desires?
1: That's what I'm asking. Desires that are already aimed at the Creator, that means I live with the desires?
0: So that's the exact discernment. The moment we start scrutinizing each to himself, we start, can I really be with a certain intention to the Creator alone? After all, I'm the desire to receive. What am I besides that? That's why we're in an environment, we learn together from the sources, which teach us that we are just the matter of the desire to receive, and only to the extent in which we're in an environment which raises the importance of the Creator in my eyes, the importance of the quality of bestowal, then I can even start and say that I'm engaging in desires that begin to be aimed to the Creator. Because I myself don't have this. If I had it, then I wouldn't need anyone. To start working and developing this point, to begin, okay, but when I don't have even anything of this, of any kind of intention to the Creator, and the friends do have this, why? Why do they have it? Because we talked about it all week long, that we're acting this towards each other, we're playing it as if that's important to us, that this is the most lofty thing in our eyes, this quality of the Creator, which is bestowal and giving. Then I don't have a choice. If I subdue myself before the friends and the environment, I begin to receive from them what's important. And why do we want to be an annulment before the friends? So that what's important in the eyes of the friends will also be important to me. And this is only the intention to the Creator, to bestow to the Creator, to be in equivalence of form with Him. If we start working on this and emphasizing our complete weight on that, then it means that we are going out into this true field where we can enter somewhat this quality of the Creator.
1: Please, last question. So the playground, as we understand, is the ten. Yeah, is in the end of the lesson, Rav gave an example that the light basically pressures the kli and gives it the longing. Is it basically in this playground in the ten that does that cause the light pressure the kli and shine on it?
0: We will check and we will know. If we don't check, we won't reach that point for sure.
3: Woman Carmel.
1: Yes, women, Carmel.
0: Thank you very much. Hello to everyone. The question, if I understand correctly here, that after restriction, there's a coarseness that needs to be refined, and then it's like it reaches the world of Asiya. And in the world of Asiya, the light and the desire need to be kind of equal in order to start the work, meaning the real work, the spiritual work? Or am I being confused here?
1: I think you're right that you're getting confused. In the cascading from above downwards, Rav explained that until the Tzimtzum, the restriction, the light preceded the Kli, and after the restriction, the Kli precedes the light. But it's still cascading from above downwards. The world of Asiya is the most remote place, detached place between the vessel and the light, to the point that at the bottom of the world of Asiya, there is just one little point which is the only contact left between the light and the vessel. And then there is an even greater descent that happens in the shattering into our beastly state. We begin the work from our beastly state. No creator, no connection, no revelation, no nothing. And below that, there's only suffering. Nothing besides suffering pushes us forward. People who came here were awarded with a point in the heart, and they can begin working. Look at the screens. There are many friends who didn't have time to ask their questions from Turkey, from French, from Mach, from many, many other places who are with us on the screens all over the world. What's common to all of them? Just one thing. The point of longing, which we need to build up, and reach connection with the Creator. And that's what we'll talk about in the next lessons. We have some announcements.
0: Yes, so we will move to two announcements. First announcement, dear friends, this coming Sunday, September 6th, at 6:30 p.m. Israel time, there will be a world global gathering of friends, awakening the hearts, burning up the fires, hearts in preparation for the regional congress. It'll be here and in the world, the Arvut system, an experience named Kabbalah towards the new year. We're inviting you for a pleasant, special day of connection, thought, and inspiration. How will we assure a new year? On September 7th, Monday, in Ashkelon, hosted by Gilad and Oren, it's open to our acquaintances and guests. Link for registration awaits you in the announcements. Please note, we are now going for a short break. Our next item is the hummus meal, which will take place at 5:45. And we'll conclude with a song.

0: שלום, בחלק הראשון נלמד משיעור של
1: Hi, in the first part we will learn a lesson of Rav's from the date the 17th of July 2002. The lesson's based on the article What is eating their fruits in this world and keeping the principle for the next world in the work. The article is article number 34 from 1991 of Rabash. We'll read the article together in the 10. 32 minutes. Article, what is eating their fruits in this world and keeping the principle for the next world in the work? Rabash. It is written in the Zohar, Rabbi Abba said, the evil in the heart, which clings to all organs of the body, does that to them. There is evil which I have seen under the sun, and it is heavy upon men. This evil is the force of the evil in the heart that wishes to dominate the worldly matters and does not watch over the matters of that world at all. He asks, why is the heart evil? And he replies, the following verse proves it, as it is written, a man to whom God has given wealth and possessions and honor, whose soul lacks nothing of all that he desires, and God has not empowered him to eat from it, for a foreign man shall eat it. This is a perplexing verse, since it is written, whose soul lacks nothing of all that he desires. Why will God not empower him to eat from it? After all, his soul lacks nothing. He replies that a person walks in this world, and the Creator gives him wealth, so he will be rewarded with the next world by it, and will remain with the principle of his money. What is a principle? It is that money that exists forever. This is why he must keep this principle after him, and he will receive this principle after he departs from this world, because this principle is the tree of life of that world, which is Zeranpin. There is nothing of it in this world but the fruits that come out of it. This is why a man who has been rewarded with these fruits in this world eats them, while the principle remains for him in that world, to be rewarded by it with the upper life above. And one who defiles himself and is drawn after self-benefit, and lacks nothing for his soul or his body, God does not empower him to eat from it and to be rewarded with that wealth. We should understand what it means in the work that he eats their fruits in this world and keeps the principle for the next world. Also, what is to whom God has given wealth and possessions and honor in the work? Of which he said, God has not empowered him to eat from it, for a foreign man shall eat it. It is known that in the work we have the matter of doing, as it is written, which God has created to do. This means that the Creator created man with a desire to receive delight and pleasure. To the extent of one's desire and yearning for something, so is his ability to enjoy it. Hence, we were born with a desire to receive for our sake, and we attribute this to the Creator. Yet he has given us to make other vessels, which are opposite from the vessels that the Creator has made. In other words, the vessels that the creatures should make are a desire to bestow upon the Creator. This means that the vessels that the Creator made are for the creatures to receive delight. and the vessels that the creatures should make are for the Creator to receive delight. However, if man was born with a nature of a desire to receive, how can that nature be changed? The answer is that there is a sgula, and with this sgula they can receive a second nature from the Creator. Our sages said about this, the Creator said, I have created the evil inclination, I have created the Torah as a spice, since the light in the Torah reforms him. That is, through the light in the Torah, they will ultimately receive the second nature, which is the desire to bestow contentment upon the Maker. At that time, they will be rewarded with adhesion called equivalence of form. However, before we obtain the desire to bestow, one must go through several degrees. One, first one must understand that we must obtain this desire. Since when we come to do something, we go and see how people behave. If the people around us also think that we should do everything for the sake of the Creator. Naturally, a person goes to see among those who engage in Torah and Mitzvot and sees that no one around him is concerned with finding ways by which to obtain the desire to bestow. The reason he does not see it in others is simple. They are not on the path toward obtaining the intention to bestow. At that time, he sees the truth. However, those who do engage in Torah and Mitzvot in order to bestow are probably working in concealment. Since if their work were revealed outside, externality would become involved in their work, since by nature, when one sees that others are looking at what he does, he thinks that the other appreciates his work. This gives him strength for the work, not because the Creator mandates his work, but the other person, by looking at him, obligates him to work in Torah and Mitzvot. Hence, those who want to work for the sake of the Creator conceal their work from others. This is why it is impossible to see if someone is working in order to bestow.
2: Therefore, one has a lot of work before he comes to feel that he is deficient of the desire to bestow. And although sometimes he begins to understand that he does need the desire to bestow, but he sees that many people are engaging in Torah and commandments, and they are respectable people, and he does not see that they have any deficiency, that they suffer because they haven't the desire to bestow. Thus, the first work is to try to obtain the need to be rewarded with the desire to bestow. Two, once he has obtained the need for the desire to bestow, he does not receive the feeling as soon as he begins to obtain the deficiency. This is so because the feeling of deficiency depends also on the measure of the suffering he feels from not having the desire to bestow. But when a person begins to feel how much he needs it, and above there is a desire that he will have a real deficiency, and then he receives help from above to feel the lack, that is, he is shown how far he is from it. Meaning, he sees how difficult it is to obtain the desire to bestow, which causes him a great deficiency. Yet, why do we need a great deficiency? The reason is that when something is unimportant, we do not know how to keep from losing it. Hence, before one has a real lack, he is not given the matter from above. For the lack and the yearning make the thing important. But in the work, when one sees that it is hard to get what he wants, he escapes from the work. He says, I believe that there are people who have been rewarded and to whom the Creator gave the desire to bestow, but this was because they were more gifted than I am. But a person like me, with worse qualities than others, has no chance of meriting this. Hence he flees the battle and begins to work like the general public. Only those who say that they want to escape from the work, but have nowhere else to go, since nothing satisfies them, those people do not walk out from the work. And although they have ups and downs, they do not give up. This is, as it is written, quote, and the children of Israel sighed from the work, and they cried, and their cries went up to God from the work, end quote. In other words, they cried out from the work because they were not advancing in the work of the Creator, so they could work in order to bestow contentment upon the Maker. At that time, they were rewarded with the exodus from Egypt. In the work, this is called emerging from the control of the will to receive and entry into the work of bestowal. It therefore follows that the beginning of man's work is to take upon himself the kingdom of heaven, meaning that where he used to care only to satisfy the desire of an old and foolish king, meaning that all his work was only for his own sake, he has taken upon himself a different king called the kingdom of heaven. When he crowns the Creator over all his organs, meaning that all his organs will serve the Creator. And this is called, in the work, the Exodus from Egypt, Exodus from the governance of self-benefit, and taking upon oneself to serve the Creator. As it is written, quote, I am the Lord your God who brought you out from the land of Egypt, to be a God unto you, end quote. We should interpret that he brought them out from the governance of the will to receive for oneself and gave them the desire to bestow. This is called, quote, to be a God unto you, end quote, meaning that I gave you the desire to bestow so you can work for my sake. And this is called, I gave you the power to feel that I am the Creator.
1: However, how does one acquire this feeling that the will to receive is something bad? Who notifies him that he should correct his actions? He writes in the Sulam, ladder commentary on the Zohar, hence the Creator has imprinted bitter and harsh afflictions in self-reception, instilled in man from the moment of his birth, bodily pains and pains of the soul, so that if he engages in Torah and mitzvot, even for his own pleasure, through the light in it he will still feel the lowliness and the terrible corruptness in the nature of receiving for oneself. At that time, he will resolve to retire from that nature of reception and completely devote himself to working only in order to bestow contentment upon his Maker. As it is written, all the works of the Lord are for his sake. Then the Creator will open his eyes to see before him a world filled with utter perfection. Then he partakes in his joy, as at the time of the creation of the world. For our sages said, there has never been such joy before him as on the day when heaven and earth were created. It follows that this light of Torah gives one the lack, so he will have the need to ask the Creator to give him the power to take upon himself the burden of the kingdom of heaven, and all his actions will be in order to bestow. Afterward, when he has been rewarded with the kingdom of heaven, there is another degree called Torah, which is the names of the Creator. This is regarded as the Torah, and the Creator and Israel are one. According to the above, we should interpret the words of the Zohar, because this principle is the tree of life of that world, which is Ziranpin, and there is nothing of it in this world but the fruits that come out of it. So a man who has been rewarded with its fruits eats them in this world, while the principle remains for him in the next world. We should interpret what is written, and the principle remains for the next world, which is Ziranpin, since Ziranpin is called Torah, and this is called that world, meaning the next world, which comes after this world, since this world is called Malchut, and the next world comes afterward. The Zohar calls that world Ziranpin, which is the tree of life, the Torah. It is known that the order of the work is that first one must be rewarded with the kingdom of heaven, that it will be in order to bestow. But how can one be rewarded with bestowal? This is the meaning of, I have created the evil inclination, I have created the Torah as a spice. It follows that it is through the Torah, meaning through the light that reforms in it. Thus, the Torah is to him as 18 counsels by which to achieve the kingdom of heaven, for Malchut is called this world, and the light that reforms is called fruits. In other words, a person sees fruits in his work, meaning he exerted in the Torah and yielded fruit from it, and the fruits are the reward from the work. Hence, we should interpret that he eats fruits from the Torah, meaning that he has been rewarded through the Torah with a desire to bestow, which reforms him, which is called 613 counsels.
2: Afterwards comes the matter of the 613 pkudim, or deposits, which is already the actual Torah, as in, quote, the Torah and the Creator in Israel are one, end quote. This is called the actual Torah. This is, as it says, Ziranpin is the tree of life, which is Torah. And this is his principle for the next world, which is regarded as the Torah. This is called the principle that is the actual Torah. Conversely, the kingdom of heaven, which is considered this world, there the Torah is only as fruits, meaning that it is only the light of the Torah that reforms him, while Ziranpin is called a principle that is the actual Torah. This is regarded as their fruits being in this world, which is called Malchut, meaning permanent faith. Afterwards comes another degree called the next world, meaning that it comes after Malchut. This is regarded as Ziranpin, the land of the living, the actual Torah. And according to the above, we should interpret what he asks why is the heart evil? And he replies that it is, as it is written, quote, a man to whom God has given wealth and possessions and honor, whose soul lacks nothing of all that he desires, and God has not empowered him to eat from it, for a foreign man shall eat it, end quote. And he asks, since it is written that he lacks nothing for his soul of all that he desires, why has God not empowered him to eat from them? After all, he lacks nothing for his soul. And he replies that a person eating their fruits in this world refers to the kingdom of heaven. When the light in it reforms him, this light is called fruits. And afterwards, he comes to a state of the principle that exists for him for the next world, meaning that he is rewarded with the actual Torah. And this is called wholeness. By this, the Zohar explains that, quote, one who defiles himself and is drawn after self-benefit and lacks nothing for his soul or body, then God does not empower him to eat from it, end quote, to be rewarded with that wealth. We should interpret that wealth pertains to, quote, there is none who is poor except in knowledge, end quote, meaning that he has been rewarded with learning the Torah and knowing all the rules, and he has possessions, meaning that he knows that, thank God, he has great possessions of Torah and commandments and good deeds, and he has honor, and everyone respects him because of the glory of the Torah. And yet, God does not empower him to eat from it. The reason is that although he has wealth and honor and good deeds, because he is drawn towards self-benefit, meaning for his own sake, as it is written, that he lacks nothing for his soul, meaning that all his concerns are that there will be no deficiency in self-benefit, God forbid, then naturally he has nothing to eat from holiness. But it all goes to the Sitra Acha, the other side. This is the meaning of what is written, quote, a foreign man shall eat it, end quote. That is, the shells took everything, because all his work was for the will to receive, which is the authority of the shells. It thus follows that all the wealth, when he thought he had knowledge of the Torah and possessions, which are the possessions of Torah and commandments, that is all in the domain of the shells. By this, we will understand what he asks. Why is the heart evil? We should interpret what the evil is that exists in the will to receive. And he replies about this, quote, the following verse proves it, as it is written, a man to whom God has given wealth and possessions, end quote. That is, although the Creator let him do many things in holiness, since it was all for self-benefit, it all went into another authority. This is the meaning of the words, quote, for a foreign man shall eat it, end quote, meaning the shells, since he worked for them and not for holiness. However, we must know that when one corrects one's actions, he brings everything out from the shells and everything returns to holiness. As it is written, quote, he has swallowed down riches and he shall vomit them out, end quote.
1: According to the above, there is the matter of fruits in this world with respect to the light in it reforms him, from which he receives the kingdom of heaven, where the work is in order to emerge from the governance of the will to receive and do everything in order to bestow. Afterward, there is the matter of keeping the principle for the next world, which is the meaning of Torah, as in the names of the Creator. We can interpret what the Zohar says. It is written, And to Zvulun, he said, rejoice, Zvulun, in your going out, and Issachar, in your tents. This teaches that they were joined together. One went out and waged war, and the other sat and engaged in Torah. One gives to the other a share of his spoils, and the other gives to the one a share of his Torah. Issachar is Tiferet, and Zvulun is Malchut. This is why Zvulun inherited going to war, since he is regarded as Malchut, meaning abundance through wars. And the share of Issachar is the Torah. This is why they joined together, so that Zvulun would be blessed through Issachar, for the blessing in the Torah is a blessing for all. We should interpret that the partnership between Issachar and Zvulun in the work are in one body. That is, the work should be arranged in two manners. One, it is in the manner of the kingdom of heaven, at which time there is the war of the inclination, to emerge from the control of self-love and take upon oneself all that all his actions will be in order to bestow. At that time, through the wars, he takes spoils. That is, he takes forces of the will to receive and replaces them with a desire to bestow. This is considered that through the war, he subdues it, and the will to receive

0: Zvulun is Tiferet. From the Torah of Issachar, Zvulun has the power to win the wars. This is considered that he eats their fruits in this world, meaning he sees the fruits that the Torah brings him. That is, he sees that through the light in the Torah, he has been rewarded with a desire to bestow, as fruits are called profits from the work. This is regarded as 613-18 counsels. And it is considered that Issachar gives to this one a share of his Torah, from which he eats fruits. This is the meaning of saying, and one gives a share of his spoils. Through the spoils that Zvulun gives him, he sits and engages in Torah, meaning that had Zvulun not given him of his spoils, he would not have been able to be rewarded with the Torah. We should interpret that here we are speaking from the perspective of the Torah, which is the names of the Creator, from the 613 Pekudin, deposits, which is the actual Torah. As was said, it is impossible to be rewarded with actual Torah before one is rewarded with faith, the kingdom of heaven, in order to bestow, at which time the will to receive surrenders and the desire to bestow governs. Hence, when Malchut has the desire to bestow, a desire that Malchut has won by wars, this is considered that she took spoils from the war. When she gives him the desire to bestow, he can sit in the tent of Torah, and she calls this discernment Tiferet, Zeranpin. But if there is still no desire to bestow in the degree, there is no place for the actual Torah. This is called the partnership between Issachar and Zvulun in the work, meaning when Malchut goes out to war and Zeranpin, called Torah, gives to Malchut of his Torah. In other words, we should discern two manners in the Torah. One, the light in it reforms him. From this, a discernment of fruits extends to Malchut. Two, the actual Torah, which is called keeping the principle for the next world. This comes specifically after the quality of Malchut has the desire to bestow, with which she has been rewarded through the light of Torah, regarded as fruits. This is as our sages said, that the hand tefillin, phylacteries, comes before the head tefillin, since a hand tefillin, says the Zohar, is considered malchut, the weaker hand, since it needs strengthening, since in the kingdom of heaven there are all the wars required in order to subdue the will to receive. Afterward comes the head tefillin, regarded as the Torah.
1: Yes, so the article speaks of a partnership that we need to find within us, and also to find the forces with which to fight against the evil inclination, to receive power from the Torah, which gives us the fruits and brings us to the measure of faith, with which we can bring Malchut to the degree of Zeranpin.

0: radical. I was impressed by the need to get to a feeling where we lack the desire to bestow, to build one kli, one vessel, and to continue scrutinizing the prayer between us.
1: We will now continue to the lesson from the 17th of July, 2002.
0: We heard an
1: Our work, Rabash says, is divided into three parts.
2: Baal Salam
1: also says that interpreting the Pkudin Doraita, the deposits of the Torah. He tells us that the Torah is divided into two parts. The first part of the Torah, the first stage, is the Torah of correction, and then there's the Torah of fulfillment. The Torah of the correction is called advice, counsels, how to correct the will to receive, to use it in order to bestow, and the Torah of fulfillment. Those are the names of the Creator, meaning the light in it, which has previously reformed him, now comes to fill the vessel and to bring the vessels these holy names, meaning the recognition of the Creator according to equivalence of form with him. And these two parts are actually called Torah. They're both called Torah. One is for correction, and one is for attainment. Accordingly, there is a way to relate to the Torah as being fruits, called fruits, and another way to relate to it, that is the principle. A person who corrects himself, he corrects the part that he can correct, and the part that he can't correct remains for the general correction. When later on comes the coupling of Rav Peli Mekabtziel during the coming of the Messiah. And accordingly, he enjoys what he does now, what he corrects now, and also the light that shines to him from the point of the end of correction, which is called the principle that remains for the world to come. Because in truth, he can't correct himself, but only his incorporation in the first nine sefirot. And that is what the soul does throughout its process, through the spiritual ladder. And so the light of the actual correction is revealed only at the end of the correction. This is called the fund, which endures for the world to come, or the principle. And until we enter the intention in order to bestow, then we're not in commandments or in Torah. All of a person's actions are without screens with the intention in order to receive. And so everything he understands, everything he gains from his study, that is still not the Torah, but rather preparation. Whereas when he crosses the barrier, he enters into the light of faith, meaning the intention in order to bestow, and then according to the magnitude of his faith, his belief, the light of attainment is revealed to him, the light of attainment, the light of equivalence of form, and then he corrects himself in whatever he can through the incorporation with the first nine sefirot. And at the end of correction, his entire foundation is corrected, his yesod. And what is explained very well here in the article is how the Torah speaks of one person, where all these tribes, the connections between them, this is all within one person, his qualities. And we have no foundation, authority by which to interpret these things as being related to this world and how we comport ourselves here with different bodies, time, motion, space, because then the Torah becomes, well, no longer the Holy Torah. It simply leaves its holiness, and it's impossible within these crude clothings to see what the true intention is in all these operations, actions that she, that teacher talks about, the Torah. And by that, a person is completely, he grows distant to the true interpretation, and then the Torah for him is not a, not guidance for how to correct himself, but it becomes just the clothings, fairy tales, history, fantasy, stories about some physical actions of this world, but not the order of correction and the revelation of the holy names. And so we need to always interpret everything written in the holy books as occurring in one body, in one soul. Any questions? Yes.
0: How can we check whether the work is for holiness, Kedusha, and not for the klipot, the shells?
1: How can a person who is before the barrier know that his work is going to towards holiness and not the shell? First of all, before the barrier, there are no holiness and shell. Everything is in the will to receive. And the person needs only to, as much as he can, learn to distinguish between states which are somewhat aligned against holiness or against the shell. We say that all things are connected to the goal, to coming closer to the Creator, according to his qualities. It's all related to coming closer to others. That corresponds to the side of holiness, the right side. And all things which are, well, to exploit others, disconnected from the Creator, they come from the side of the shell. So, how can you be more connected as much as you can? So he gives us this counsel. Israel, Kodesh Baruch Hu, the Creator, and the Chin D'Oraita, the paths of the Torah, are one. Meaning all the actions I now perform, my thoughts, doesn't matter what. Me, my desire, my thoughts, my actions, and the Creator, however I describe him, they all need to be in one point, as one. If I imagine it as one, as being one, then my action in time, motion and space, it's bound to this concept called the purpose of creation. Now, it doesn't matter to what extent I understand this, don't understand it. According to my degree, I now do this, and that's it. A person should never regret not being on a different degree than he is. He should do what he's capable of doing right now. Right now. Yes.
0: I'll expand the question a bit. Even though we are in the will to receive before the barrier, is it possible to discern not only something that seems to me to be going toward the goal and something that takes me away from the goal, not only in black and white, but to discern among all these things, for example, what he writes here. He calls them certain qualities within these things. That is to actually know this quality brings me closer in this way, that quality gives me the strength to fight, this quality gives me the strength for this.
1: Can a person in the preparatory period diagnose, detect these qualities, see their nature, how they can help him, or how they actually help him, how can he use them in order to really become similar to the Creator. I don't think this is really possible. And I also don't think we should really delve into this. It's not written that it's that way. It will turn out more like philosophy. But it's not actual work, the actual work. Why? Because we don't understand any... No quality in us was built for something bad. For it's all for good. It's all necessary. And there's no inclination in us which is negative. It's the intention that determines if it's detrimental or beneficial. So, if you want to examine what's true, what's false, maybe the lie is more beneficial than the truth. It depends on how you use it. And so we never examine these qualities. We don't discuss them as they are in and of themselves. This is philosophy, purely. It can bring you to using good and bad things however you like. We just need to, with each and everything, we need to look at it in terms of where you want to use it, and then to determine if it's good or bad. He gives an example there, where it's written that if I can save a human life by lying, then I must lie. I must lie. But philosophically, right, how can there be anything worse than lying? The Creator is the truth, he's called truth. You can bring all the verses, right, to prove me that there's nothing worse than lying. The seal of the Creator is truth, it's written. And what is a lie? It's the opposite of him? Yes, it's the opposite of him. And I don't care that it's the opposite of him. If it can be used to save a human life, then the Torah obligates me to do that. Or there are multiple examples of this in our lives. We see that all the very worst things, they make all these calculations, they give proof that it's impossible to do it otherwise, that it's all for humanity's benefit. Meaning, if there's no connection to the final goal, the ultimate goal, we can't judge, we can't discuss even any outcomes, any phenomena, any quality. We can't say if anything is good or bad. That's it. You know, even with simple things, I remember both in China and Russia, they would destroy the wolves in Russia. They would completely obliterate. Or in China, all sorts of flies and birds and so on. And then they'd have such natural disasters. And then they understood what kind of imbalance they made in nature.
0: We cannot measure anything except in relation to the final goal. Therefore, first of all, we do not destroy anything. There is nothing bad. Rather, it appears bad to you now according to your state and according to how you judge it. Well, reach the good, see this thing at the end, and then decide. He also writes about this, because all the providence over us is purposeful providence. You cannot say that anything that is bad, you cannot talk about anything bad, because everything has its place through which the whole of creation is brought to the purpose. So ultimately, what do we need? What do? We change only our attitude. Leave the world alone, don't change anything in it, change yourself, and you'll see how the whole world becomes good and beneficial for you. That's it.
1: There is an issue here for which I asked this question. If I just look at this world, and we see that there are all sorts of things, colors, shades of things, and if we see things after the barrier, it's now through ascents and descents, If we're talking about the stage of preparation, it looks like it's black or white. Always I'm supposed to go from black to white, black and white. So where is life here? Where are all the shades, the colors? I don't know how to explain it.
0: The truth is, spiritual states are quite decisive, quite sharp. And when we speak of shades, these are not shades in the sense that there is black, white, and all kinds of shades of gray in between. Instead, there are nine qualities, and in each one there is an extreme use, either in this direction or that direction. And then there's also a combination between them. And in those combinations as well, the use is either in this direction or that direction. But really, it's either Ketusha or Klipa, holiness or Shel, and there is no such thing as something in between. When we say the middle line, it's not in the middle between Ketusha and Klipa. It's the extent to which you're capable of maintaining Ketusha. You understand? And what you're saying, it's seemingly black and white. That's right. Either black or white. Right. And between black and white, that's where you can discern something, differentiate something. In black you see nothing, and in white you see nothing. You only see right at the boundary between them. And that's how it is. Don't think that the first nine sefirot are some kinds of things that are in between one another. No. The first nine sefirot are clear qualities, really fixed, very precisely defined. And the use is either one way or another. There is no middle. You cannot be in a little bit of Kedusha and a little bit of Klipa. It's either one or the other. It only depends on the intensity. But it's either one or the other. You understand? It's like in Kashrut. There's a little bit more kosher, a little bit less kosher. Those are all games. It's for the purpose of selling things. I remember Yechezkel, the son of the Rebbe, of Rabash. He was responsible for bringing meat from abroad. So I asked him. He told me, listen, there's all this business of his and so on. He was actually responsible for the import of kosher meat from Argentina, from Holland. So he says, there's no difference whatsoever between all the meat. We have one standard. There's one kosher standard that enters the land of Israel. There you go to a store and you have kosher belts, schmelts, and gur, and Jerusalem, and badats, and this and that and that. Why? Yeah, it's simply already a matter of commerce, and that's it. Nothing more. So there's no such thing. Something cannot be this way and that way. A person already makes something like that for himself, but in spirituality, it really cannot be. How can you say about a vessel that it's a little bit more holy or a little bit less holy? According to the size of the screen, it's in Kedusha. No, no, yes, yes. You can compare them and say that one is a greater intensity and another is at a lesser intensity. You can. But it cannot be that it's partly in holiness and partly in the klipa mixed together. If you take the entire ladder of degrees, you can say that the difference between klipa and kedusha on the higher degrees is greater, and here it is less. But nevertheless, it's either kedusha or klipa. I think that's your problem. On each and every degree where a person is, for him these are extremes. Yes. What?
1: The shell of Noga.
0: Klipat Noga is not a klipa. Klipat Noga is not an actual state. What does half and half mean? It's neither this nor that. Why? That's why it's half and half. Klipat Noga is, there's no such thing. Klipat Noga is any desire regarding which you have not yet determined what it belongs to, right? In the meantime, it's either called Klipat Noga, because you can attribute it either to Kedusha or Klipa. But it does not contain half of each. There's no such thing as some way where you have half Kedusha and half Klipa, and they meet together. Yes.
1: How can Malchut rise to Bina with a part that remains?
0: Malchut doesn't rise to Bina. Malchut restricts Bina, and by this it's considered that it rises. It rises because it wants to adhere to Bina, and how can it adhere to Bina? It leaves all of its will to receive, yes? It restricts everything, and only in this idea that it wants to adhere to Bina, to its Keter, let's say, it is adhered to Bina. Therefore, you have Zon, Vak, and a point, and Malchut itself is incapable of more. Yes.
1: Page 115, last paragraph, he says, it's only those people who say that they want to run from the work but have nowhere to go since they cannot derive satisfaction from anything. Those people do not move from the work.
0: Page 115, the last paragraph. Only those people who say that they want to escape from the work but they have nowhere to go since they cannot receive satisfaction from anything. These people do not move away from the work, and although they have ascents and descents, they do not despair. And this is, as it is written, and the children of Israel sighed because of the work. So what are you asking?
1: People who've come to a stage where they scrutinized everything and they came to a state where they understand that they don't want this either, but they can't do without it, right? Is that the situation?
0: Yes. A vessel that is called spiritual consists of many conditions that a person needs to bring together throughout the various stages of his development. And when all these conditions truly reach their final form, then altogether a state called Man is formed, a request, a condition for entering spirituality. And this condition consists of very, very many details. I have nowhere to return to, and I have nowhere to go, and I am incapable of doing anything below with the things I have already gone through, nor with the things ahead. And I need to establish a clear attitude toward everything that exists in this world and toward everything that appears to me in the next world, an attitude toward the Creator and an attitude toward myself. That is, ultimately, a person needs to bring together a certain state that is called, and the children of Israel sighed because of the work. So they sighed means precisely that he cannot escape from the work, but he also cannot do anything. And he receives no satisfaction from it, but neither does he receive any satisfaction from anything else. What does he say? They have ascents and descents, but what can he do? But they do not despair. He is in despair, but what is he despairing of? Ultimately, he does not see that anything will come to him from these ascents and descents, but he has no choice. He must nevertheless continue with it. That is, it is optimism and despair together. I don't know how to put it. It is that all these things need to exist from both extremes in the same person. Ultimately, they bring him to a state that he cannot resolve by himself. The whole, how can I put it? The whole encounter between these two extremes, he cannot resolve it by himself. There is no solution. And then from that he cries out to the Creator. That is, It's like many dimensions, where in every dimension you have two extremes of the same feeling or the same perception or some particular idea, and these two extremes contradict each other, and you have exhausted all of them and could not do anything. Let's say it's as though you are in a circle and you are in the middle, and from all sides of the circle you have opposing forces coming toward you and piercing you from both sides, from every direction, each one, so that they meet within you and you cannot do anything. And then you cry out to the Creator above. Then it's revealed that you can cry out to Him. Before that, you could not.
2: No.
0: Well, what? A good state. A good state. Okay.
1: Now we will share our impressions from the lesson and what from it we take to implement in the 10.
0: We heard how important and how all of our actions need to be in order to bestow, and we simply need to replace all of the forms of in order to receive to in order to bestow. We need to submit, we need to do all the actions, and that's our method through connection to receive forces from the friends.
1: A person who has no options other than our path does not leave.
3: Rav
0: said the beginning of correction is to give advice on how to reach in order to bestow. So that's how we need to see the lesson in every moment in our lives, how we can truly use the writings of Kabbalists, these lessons, and to really rise in the degrees and come closer to the Creator, because the Creator puts us on the path. Each and every one who is now in the lesson, and in another 15 years, he hears the lesson, they put him on the path, and to make steps forward.
1: Today in our meeting, we talked about what a true desire is, and we read about this in the article, and we hear from Rav. We see that we have this inner war of the will to receive, which against it, we want to turn it into the form of bestowal, and so we take the spiritual forces that the environment provides us with, and we use them to wage that war.
0: Yes, we heard how important it is to make a differentiation between Kedusha and Klipa, holiness and shell, that you can't have half and half. And now sometimes we have these forces to overcome, and there are times when we need to incorporate more and to accept to receive the forces from the society, from the 10, times to go out to war, time to draw the reforming light, and all these forces in us, that's how they supply for each other.
1: Yes, we received many pointers from Rav regarding how we should make our efforts in a balanced way for the purpose of correcting the soul. Mostly for me, it was interesting to hear about the attitude that we build towards what's between the ultimate goal and the action to reach it, and what we do in the work between us, whether if in intention or in action.
0: Yes, I heard about that, in which this sentence where Israel, the Torah, and the Creator are one, how each one knows it, understands it in their own degree, and we need to implement it. And then through that, a deficiency is created, the correct deficiency is created. And that it's impossible to know in advance what is good, what is bad. It's impossible to divide the states. But we need to progress on the path. And Shai writes to us that we change our attitude alone. Through our effort to connect, we develop a mutual deficiency, a need for the help of the Creator. Gabriel writes, we should use the Torah only for the sake of the correction of the evil inclination, which divides between us and which does not let us connect. And Yaakov adds, at the beginning, it's written as one man with one heart, so it's important to direct everything to the final goal. That's why it's important to aim everything at the final goal.
1: Yes, we also heard about the authority of the shells, a foreign man eating it is called, if the flavor in one's work is for the sake of the will to receive, then he's under the authority of the shells and he thinks he has wealth and properties of Torah and so on, but all his wealth goes to the authority of the shells because he doesn't have the right intention.
0: It's clear that I am doing incorrectly in this entire study. But I want to do something for the Creator. I want to do something for the friends. So I will continue.
1: Rabash says in the article that we find that the light of the Torah gives a person the lack to need to ask the Creator to give him the power to take upon himself the burden of the kingdom of heaven. And so his actions will be for the sake of the heavens. And so, with every moment, we have an opportunity to ask for the light.
0: We'll go to the next part of the lesson, and before that, we'll sing a song together.

0: שלום לכולם. אנחנו
1: Hello to everyone. We are continuing with the series we started last week on the preface to the wisdom of Kabbalah, a series that Rav is leading us stage after stage, item by item, on this important preface to the wisdom of Kabbalah, without which you really can't understand or connect to anything in the study of Tzvirot, and of course what's happening in the Zohar. All these definitions are there. A true foundation to the correct study of the wisdom of Kabbalah. We also remember that everything we're studying is in order to draw the light with which we'll be able to connect more and reach the revelation of the Creator between us, which we heard now in the amazing lesson from Rav. What forces are operating upon a person with screens. So if we want to reach this, here we have the preface to the wisdom of Kabbalah. Last week we studied item one, and we concentrated on a few definitions, like what his essence is, what light is, what a vessel is. We heard from Rav how our perception of reality is made of the desire to receive, which senses all the pleasures filling it. And even this definition called creator is also a phenomena grasped within the desire to receive. Today we're continuing with items 2, 3, and 4 in the preface to the wisdom of Kabbalah, which you can find in the writing of Baal Sulam or on the study material link. Again, the preface to the wisdom of Kabbalah in the writings of Baal Sulam, item 2, 3, and 4 we're reading. Of course, while Rav is giving us the lesson, we can, whoever has his book, write within the book. It's always worthwhile to have a book in your hands and your book than to read in the study material, but there are all kinds of forms of consumption of the materials. Some of us need big letters, etc., but we're going to start with common reading in the 10 of items 2, 3, and 4. For the sake of the matter, we have 5 minutes.
2: So we'll begin with item 2. As we have said, the will to receive is innately included in the thought of creation, with all its values, along with the great abundance he had planned to delight them and impart upon them. And know that these are the light and vessel that we discern in the upper worlds. They necessarily come tied together and cascade together degree by degree. And the extent to which the degrees descend from the light of his face and depart from him is the extent of the materialization of the will to receive contained in the abundance. We could also state the contrary. To the extent that the will to receive in the abundance materializes, it descends degree by degree. As written below, to the lowest of all places, where the will to receive is fully materialized. This place called the world of Asiya. The will to receive is considered man's body. And the abundance one receives is considered the measure of vitality in that body. It is similar in other creatures in this world. Thus, the only difference between the upper worlds and this world is that as long as the will to receive incorporated in his abundance has not fully materialized, it is regarded as still being in the spiritual worlds above this world. Once the will to receive has fully materialized, it is regarded as being in this world. Item 3. The above-mentioned order of cascading, which brings the will to receive to its final form in this world, allows a sequence of four phases that exists in the four-letter name, Havaya. This is because the four letters Havaya in his name contain the whole of reality without any exception. In general, they are described in the ten sefirot, Chochma, Bina, Tiferet, Malchut, and their root. There are ten sefirot because the sefira Tiferet contains six internal sefirot called Chagat Nehi, and the root is called Keter. Yet, in essence, they are called Chub Tum. These are four worlds called Atzilut, Bria, Yetzira, and Asiyah. The world of Asiyah contains this world in it. Thus, there is not a creature in this world that is not initiated in Ein Sof, in the thought of creation, to delight his creations. Hence, it is innately comprised of light and vessel, meaning a certain measure of abundance, with the will to receive that abundance. The measure of abundance extends existence from existence from his self, and the will to receive the abundance is initiated existence from absence. But for that will to receive to acquire its final quality, it must cascade along with the abundance within it through the world, four worlds, Atzilut, Bria, Yetzira, Asiyah. This completes creation in light and vessel called body and the light of life within it. Item 4. The reason why the will to receive must cascade by the four above mentioned discernments in Abiyah is that there is a great rule concerning the vessels. The expansion of the light and its departure make the vessel fit for its task. This means that as long as the vessel has not been separated from its light, it is included in the light and is annulled within it like a candle before a torch. This annulment is because they are completely opposite from one another, on opposite ends. This is so because the light is abundance that is extended from his self, existence from existence. From the perspective of the thought of creation in Ein Sof, it is all toward bestowal, and there is no trace of a will to receive in it. Its opposite is the vessel, the great will to receive that abundance, and is the root of the innovated created being, in which there is no bestowal whatsoever. Hence, when they are bound together, the will to receive is annulled in the light within it, and can determine its form only after the light has departed from it once. Following the departure of the light from it, it begins to crave it, and this craving properly determines and sets the shape of the will to receive. Subsequently, when the light dresses in it once more, it is henceforth regarded as two separate matters, vessel and light, or body and life. Observe closely, for this is most profound.
1: Okay, friends, so now we're about to enter watching the lesson. We want to remind you to ask, we want to write comments, questions, whatever Rav says in the lesson, so that we will truly be incorporated in one another at the end of the lesson with questions that we will hear from the friends here, a summary of the lesson in the tent. So let's enter.

0: actively into the lesson together. Please.
1: Item
2: 2.
3: As we have said, the will to receive is innately included in the thought of creation with all its values, along with the great abundance he had planned to delight them and impart upon them.
0: Meaning, if we speak of the thought of creation, the way the Creator relates to the created beings, the upper light, we're already talking about the created being being incorporated there. Doesn't matter in what way, and as a potential, a beginning, a seed, a growing seed, but there cannot be something in the thought of creation related to Atzmutot, to his essence, if it's not included with the desire to receive ready.
3: And know that these are the light and vessel that we discern in the upper worlds. They necessarily come tied together and cascade together, degree by degree. And the extent to which the degrees descend from the light of his face and depart from him is the extent of the materialization of the will to receive contained in the abundance. We could also state the contrary. To the extent that the will to receive in the abundance materializes, it descends degree by degree, as written below, to the lowest of all places, where the will to receive is fully materialized.
0: Meaning from above, from Atzmuto, from his essence, when the thought of creation emerges, the thought of creation, which is to do good to his created beings, is already within, inside the desire to receive. This thought, which is in the desire to receive, is called light, and the desire to receive is called kli, or vessel. And then Baal HaSulam says that when they distant themselves from the Creator, from his essence, they emerge from him and distance. And these degrees of distancing, this mutual distancing, where the light becomes seemingly weaker, more crude, and the desire to receive becomes coarser, cruder. And they're intermingled, cascading together. And what does this cascading depend upon? This cascading depends on both of them, he says. According to the way that the light materializes, it weakens, and then the desire to receive becomes more coarse. According to the desire to receive becoming more coarser, the weaken him, lighten him becomes weaker. So what is the cause and what's the consequence? Both of them, he says. And you can say it differently. Because they're intermingled together, cascading together degree by to degree, and to the extent in which the degrees cascade from him and distance from him, that is the degree of materialization of the desire to receive included in the abundance. Meaning the degrees descend, and accordingly, that's what the measure of materialization takes place as well. It's not from itself, but somehow these degrees descend this way. And we can also say the other way around, where according to the materialization of the desire to receive, also going down degree by degree to the lowest place, the way that the desire to receive is materialized in its worthy way. Meaning there's a matter here, maybe I'll say it again, maybe I didn't say it precisely so that people understand. In the light which expands, and in the vessel which is expanding, both of them together, in the light and the kli, in them, within, there's, let's say, a gene or records although there are no records yet, but there's something called a record of the degrees, which is considered the program or the thought or the plan of creation. The records of the degrees are in there. And accordingly, they must, the light and the kli must descend to the lowest possible place, 125 degrees, in which they materialize. The light becomes cruder and the vessel becomes coarser. What is the reason? What is the cause and the consequence here? The inner program that's in the degrees, that's what he's saying. That they're necessarily intertwined together, cascading together, and to the extent in which they cascade downwards, the light becomes weaker, the vessel becomes coarser. Next.
3: This place is called the world of Asiya. The will to receive is considered man's body. And the abundance one receives is considered the measure of vitality in that body.
0: Meaning it cascades and comes to the world of Asiya. The world of Asiya, the desire to receive is considered the goof of an Adam, the body of a person, meaning the kli here is considered a goof, a body. And the abundance it receives into the measure of the program of life in this body, in this goof, meaning the abundance is called life. This is called the world of Asiya. Goof are the desires, which God forbid we should not think any other way, that it's the physiological body of ours, our animalistic body. And life is the life which revives the and gives life to the desires, that which gives vitality to the desires. Why is it called life? Because he doesn't feel in this light. Chaim, life is also like light, like a light that doesn't feel its source. That's why it's called Chaim, life. The goof is what vitalizes the desires, that's called life. Are the desires that are not aimed to the Creator. If they were aimed towards the Creator, they will be called, those desires would be called klipa, shell, that he wants to receive specifically from the Creator. Because he has no direction, then it's just called goof. Later, there's a holy goof, a holy body, which is already aimed to receive in order to bestow, or something like that. Meaning a disconnection, a concealment, is here in concealment. Whereas in the concealment, it's called goof and chayim, body and life. We should, God not forbid, not think that there's some person here that we know in one way or another. Yes, this is, we call it behemah, a beast. It's clear, yes? If we're relating to this physiology, to this body, this piece of protein, we are talking about desires, always about the desires. In me there are desires, which now are the subject upon which I'm working, and not with my body, my goof. Hence, there's a difference between how we relate to the sustenance or the existence of the landlords, where they think that our body needs to perform certain actions, and how we relate to our inner desires, which we need to correct. desires. And it's not through the work with our hands and

0: כן.
1: כשכתוב שהרצון לקבל מתגשם שם בכל שיעורי הראוי.
2: When it says that the will to receive materializes fully, what is it exactly?
3: The desire to receive is materializing. The desire is materializing, meaning that it loses the connection with the Creator, with its root. What he loses, what he wants, to be filled with precisely. That's considered that he's materializing.
2: What does it mean, bound together, when he writes that?
3: Bound together, that's how it's written here. Light and Kli are bound together. What does it mean that they're bound together? That you cannot distinguish between them as they come from above. This is how together they are diminishing and materializing. Just as they were in the world of Ein Sof, where you could not distinguish between them, that's how they descend, adapted to one another, light and Kli. Where you can say, the way it's materialized, that's materialized. Now, that one's materialized, this one's materialized. Yes.
2: It's hard to grasp because we say that in spirituality, if there's equivalence of form, it's actually one. So is it the same state of equivalence of form or something else?
3: When this cascades from above downwards, these are smaller and smaller measures of light and Kli that are certainly in equivalence of form between them. Hence, it's considered that they are materializing together and descending together. Well, let's say the Kli is in the world of Bria, or the Kli is in the world of Atzilut, or in the world of Adam Kadmon. So in every place, the Kli is the measure of equivalence of form with the light, where the light, in accordance with that equivalence, fills the Kli. And then it's considered that they're bound together. If the light were not to fill the Kli in accordance to the equality between the vessel and light, then they won't be bound together, and it won't be considered that they're in some place on the spiritual ladder.
2: It is similar in other creatures in this world. Thus, the only difference between the upper worlds and this world is that as long as the will to receive incorporated in his abundance has not fully materialized, it is regarded as still being in the spiritual worlds, above this world. Once the will to receive has fully materialized, it is regarded as being in this world.
3: What are these creations in this world? What are those creations that the desire to receive receives all kinds of forms called created beings or creatures? Are we nevertheless talking about still vegetative animal and speaking that we see? No. We are talking about creation. We're talking about the creation called the desire to receive, which receives all kinds of forms of desire. In a state of concealment of the goof and the life in it. We're not talking about this still, which is, let's say, rocks and vegetation is trees and plants and animate that is all kinds of animals and beasts and speaking that is a person. But rather, he can take these names according to the language of the branches and to read in them the forms of the desire to receive. That is, the world of Asiya is not a world in which we feel, it's not a world we feel in our five corporeal senses. The world of Asiya is a spiritual world. Never does the wisdom of Kabbalah talk even a word about what we reveal in our five senses, in our bodily senses, our beastly senses. That's called the imaginary world. We don't talk about it. It does

0: exist in the spiritual senses. It exists only in the beastly or the animalistic senses and does not change. We can, the body that I drew here and the life in it, raise to spiritual degrees, the most exalted ones of all, and with that, the person that I drew here as a beast will remain together with my existence where I'm here in a most highest degree. And my body will not change. We'll still have to feed it and take care of it so it will be able to exist and live. Together with the fact that the Kli, my spiritual Kli, with the spiritual light, can be in the most exalted degree, in adhesion with the Creator. And the beastly body, this beastly body, does not belong to my work at all. A person must live within his desires. They're the ones he has to discern, sort, and correct. We're speaking only of desires.
1: Sir? Ken?
2: You wrote there, a light that doesn't feel its source. Is there a light that does feel its source?
0: What's considered our life in the lowest spiritual degree of all? Let's say I have desires now. I'm in the world of Asiya. Not my goof, but I, my inner self. So I feel all my desires. All those desires are not aimed to the Creator. I don't know him. I don't know who he is, what he is. Those desires, something spiritual vitalizes them. I'm not talking about the desires to fill my belly like with a beast. I'm not talking about human desires, which are money, honor, knowledge. I'm not talking about desires that belong to this body called a beast or an animal, which has bodily desires and human desires. Bodily are food, sex, family, let's say, and human, as we spoke of, are money, honor, and knowledge. I'm not speaking of that. Those belong to my beast, to my animal. Those desires I'm speaking of, which are in me as a goof, my inner goof with my inner life, are desires which seek something higher than that which the beast seeks. So there's no desire in them that is aimed to the Creator. I don't know him, I don't feel him. Hence, it's considered that he's in concealment. Meaning, I'm speaking, let's say, about the point in the heart. I'm speaking about a Kli which is so small that it once was adhered to the Creator and now it became so small that it lost its connection with the Creator. Until the minimalistic level of vitality, minimum. That's what he's telling us about. Continue.
2: Item 3. The above-mentioned order of cascading, which brings the will to receive to its final form in this world, follows a sequence of four phases that exist in the four-letter name. Havaya. This is because the four letters Havaya in his name contain the whole of reality, without any exception.
0: Who knows and how do they know this? it is rooted already in the thought of creation. The light which expands and gives birth upon itself, the desire, the light is first. The desire is second. So, within the light, the whole program, the whole plan is rooted. And this plan builds the Kli in these forms of development, 1, 2, 3, and 4. The light itself is Shoresh, root, and in these 4 degrees of development, the light, Shoresh, the root, we don't take into account, it's still light before the desire, where Yud, K, Vav, K, in that name, the light which fills the Kli will be revealed to us, where here you will have a desire ready to enjoy. Yes? And by this, the process of the development of the Kli ends. Then we have the first restriction, etc. As a response. That's a response from below upwards on behalf of the desire. But here it is a desire ready to enjoy, meaning a complete desire from above. Therefore, from the light, wherever it would be, in every place, the light must go through 4 stages, where the final stage and the expansion of the light will be the Kli. There must be between the light and the Kli, Yud, K, Vav, K. The name Havaya. Otherwise, the Kli will not feel desire, it will not feel light, it won't feel the source, and there will be no response. And without the response, there's no created being. This all must be only by the light working upon the desire. Here in the light, there's already a desire, a raw desire, and here there's already a ready desire. That's what he is telling us. The cascading on its till its final form in this world. He's talking about all the cascading. It doesn't matter. Is in the way of the 4 phases in the 4 names of the Creator, the 4 names of Havaya, which include all of reality. What does that mean, all of reality? The development of the desire to the desirable state. We don't need more than that on behalf of the Creator. By this, it all ends. He can't do anything more in creation. The rest belongs to the response. Here too, response. And all the rest already comes from within the desire. If here, in this entire development, the light is first, from here onwards, the desire is first. And development begins to be in response. He wants to restrict himself, put screens, want to resemble the Creator, katnut, gadlut, shattering. Everything comes because the Kli precedes the light, if we could say such thing. Even though Kli preceding the light will be when he cascades to this world, this is, until this world, this cascading is considered down to this thing called our world, or this world, until he finishes all of the development through Ak, Atzilut, Bria, Yetzirah, and Atzia, and then this world is ready in Atzia. Until this cascades, this, we could say that this is the Yud, that's the tip of the Yud, that's Atzilut is Yud, this is K, Vav, and K. And this is Havaya,
1: Shlima,
0: a complete Havaya, or a whole Havaya,
1: Mimala,
0: from above, down. What does this mean? In this, creation is truly completed from above on behalf of the Creator, where the rooted Havaya is already implemented in the desire. That's why he says the order of cascading to bring the desire to its final form, which is in this world. And from below upwards, where the ascent takes place, this is here where the Kli precedes the light. That's why it's considered that the created being determines the degrees of his development before he feels, before it happens to him, and he decides about the whole action. Although the action itself he doesn't do, the light does, but he wants the light to do this to him. And with this, he goes to the Creator. Before such a decision happens, nothing happens. This is called the Kli precedes the light. Please.
2: In general, they are described in the 10 Sfirot, Chochma, Bina, Tiferet, Malchut, and their root. They are 10 Sfirot because the Sfira, Tiferet, contains 6 internal Sfirot called Chagat Nehi, and the root is called Keter. Yet, in essence, they are called Chub Tum. These are 4 worlds called Atzilut, Bria, Yetzirah, Asiya. The world of Asiya contains this world within it. Thus, there's not a creature in this world that is not initiated in Ein Sof, in the thought of creation to delight his creations. Hence,
1: אנחנו מדברים על הרצונות.
0: Again, we are talking about desires. When we talk about this world, these are also desires. The final degree of Asiya is called this world, which are desires that are disconnected from the Creator, who lost the connection, lost the source they came from. And we're not talking about the goof, the body. There's sometimes a imprecision in the explanation where we say spiritual worlds and then the barrier and then this world, and I draw a human being. To shorten things, you need to understand what we're talking about. As much as possible, constantly disconnect the eye of each and every one from his physical body, from this protein body, with his desires, his existential desires, and human ones. So what desire are we talking about? We are talking only about the desire that belongs in direction to the Creator. Only. Where a person who is here, I'm writing down, I'm drawing the person in his body here. Everything we have in the body, we are not talking about this. This is called the imaginary world. Everything from the heart can be connected to the Creator, and we're only talking about that, only about those desires.
1: Clear?
0: Even the world of Asiya, or this world, we're talking about desires that are within our heart, that are aimed towards the Creator. Desires that the body develops as bodily desires, or desires that he develops as human desires, we're not talking about. That belongs to the imaginary world.
2: Why desires? There's one desire for the Creator.
0: These desires, for the time being, belong to my existence that are called to the imaginary world, which later disappear. These desires must be. This is the imaginary world. These desires must exist in us in order for us to begin to develop our point in the heart from them. Before you go into the field, into the workplace, for you to have existence from which you determine, I want to enter into this field. To what field? To work with my heart towards the Creator. So the state before you start working with your heart towards the Creator is called the imaginary world. This is the way all of humanity is in that state. The moment you start to aim your heart towards the purpose of creation, and by that you feel yourself as you is what's important, all the rest becomes more and more as a means. Where you're basing yourself on this in order to jump from it onwards. Higher up. But sometimes you fall once again to the same state that you're in these imaginary desires. Yes.
2: So those means are actually the spiritual desires that when I rise, then...
0: When you want to correct your heart, the means for correction is the force that comes from above called Torah. The light in it reforms. Yes.
2: Thus, there's not a creature in this world that is not initiated in Ein Sof, in the thought of creation to delight his creations. Hence, it is innately comprised of light and vessel, meaning a certain measure of abundance with the will to receive that abundance.
0: So what does that mean, that there won't be a renewed creation? There will, meaning a feeling of existence, of my inner existence spiritually, even disconnected from the Creator, even when I feel bad or good, I justify him, curse, doesn't matter what, but towards spirituality, because I am at the end of the ladder which cascaded from above downwards, but I'm still on a ladder, on the lowest point. I have no connection with the Creator. I have no feeling of the good that does good. I don't have a feeling that he is there. I have concealment upon him. I have concealment upon the fact that he's a good in providence over me. But I still have some kind of attitude towards him, which is called that I am a creation, still a creation. Whereas if I disconnect from that feeling in which I belong to him into the past, although I don't feel anything in them, but disconnect is considered that I fall into beastliness. And Bala Sulam is not ashamed of that word and not afraid of it, and that's how he says, because that's the state. Beastliness, animalistic way, meaning I'm disconnected from spirituality and I'm an animal, a beast in any way, in every possible way. Because I don't have in me a desire that is connected to the ladder of degrees. So creation is considered the desire to receive with the light in it, which somewhat nevertheless associates himself, attributes himself to the ladder.
2: The measure of abundance extends existence from existence, from his self, and the will to receive the abundance is initiated existence from absence.
0: Meaning he's still in this Havaya from above downwards.
1: Yes.
0: Whereas the desires we describe as our beastly desires, they are all resemble beasts, meaning our bodily ones and human ones, do not change. They don't belong to this Havaya. They're as they are. A person can rise in spiritual degrees and to nevertheless want all that his body needs. Certainly these things will take on a very minute form, but you will have to use them nevertheless as to necessities.
2: But for that will to receive to acquire its final quality, it must cascade along with the abundance within it through the four worlds, Atzilut, Bria, Yetzira, Asiya. This completes creation in light and vessel called body, and the light of life within it.
0: Questions?
2: When he writes that the will to receive will come to its final form, is that some kind of a scrutiny?
0: His final qualities, where it disconnects completely from the source to the point where you can describe it as being disconnected. I don't know how to say it. Where he nevertheless belongs to Havaya, that there's a light and Kli there, meaning Kli is called desire, and the light which vitalizes the desire, and the light comes from the Creator, and the Kli is a result of the light, where they cascaded together, but together they came to such a minute measure that in the desire there's no feeling of where it's from, and in the Kli there's no, and in the light there's no feeling that it belongs to the Creator. That's why it's called the goof and the life in it, the body and the life in it. But that feeling of body and life in it, or goof and life within it, is the feeling of concealment. That's why it is called, that it's considered as being in this Havaya, in this bottom of the Havaya.
2: We say that also in our world we can see the quality of bestowal, say, in nature.
0: Our world is as a reflection or a copy of the spiritual world. There's something different. It's like there's a special matter, a special desire that doesn't belong to the Creator's desire. That's why it's called the imaginary world, in which as a print of a stamp, we have the measure of the spiritual world upon this world. And nothing changes here, actually. Certainly things change that are in humanity. And these things are this process that humanity goes through, meaning this does advance a person. But what advances is not the development of matter, but rather that point which is in concealment, the point which is as the final point on the ladder of degrees, which comes from above downwards, begins to develop from below upwards. And the development of this point causes the development of the human society as well, the human desires. But this is as an external consequence. If not for the development towards the Creator and this inner desire, which is the end of Havaya, there would be no changes in this world. They will all be as beasts. However, only because within this beast, if we can say within, it's like where does the soul clothe the biological body? There is no such thing. Meaning, because there is a desire that belongs to the development, a desire from the end of Havaya. Hence, also these human desires change, and the human society, the society of resembling beasts, develops to the point in which this point emerges to being revealed. It's called the point in the heart. And all these desires, human desires, are aimed in such a manner in order to develop that point, to help it develop. But it's not that they themselves become vessels. The desires which develop in a person, although he corrects them towards the human beings in this world, these desires are spiritual. How should we say it? He receives different desires: money, honor, knowledge, my relationship with others, that I love them, disregard them, hate them. These are our human desires. They're not the ones we need to correct. Meaning, the moment a person aims himself to the Creator, desires that belong to Havaya awaken here. Much greater and deeper desires that become spiritual ones, because the Creator is in them. Don't think that your way to relate to the friend is what you need to correct, because and by that you reach the final correction. It's completely, completely not. Desires will awaken here called klipot, shells. There you will have to correct them and reach correction, to the final correction with them. And the desires we have now between us and humanity, between us and the group, are not the shells. Why? Since they're not aimed to the Creator. And therefore, it's not them that we truly correct in spirituality, in which we merit a spiritual vessel. It's only a preparation.
2: Item 4. The reason why the will to receive must cascade by the four above mentioned discernments in Abia is that there is a great rule concerning the key of the vessels. The expansion of the light and its departure make the vessel fit for its task. This means that as long as the vessel has not been separated from its light, it is included in the light and is annulled within it like a candle before a torch.
0: Here we come to the studying of the common qualities between the vessel and the light. Because the light is bestowal, I don't know what light is, the name, bestowal, the Creator, only positive.
1: Arishon,
0: the first, the one who decides, therefore, the decider. It turns out that the Kli that is born from it was born and was created is under control and in each and everything, the light is always first and decides. We should never forget this ever. Meaning, if the desires, and it is negative, why is it negative? It feels itself as not whole. Negative is called not whole and must. And must have the light. Let's put it that way. Needs the light. And this is all determined, meaning all the desires, all the records, all that awakened in the vessel The vessel, the person will know that the light was first and did everything. So it turns out that the light operates on behalf of, from within the Kli, in order to awaken desires, and the desires for himself. And who is the Kli then? The Kli is the one who feels that there is someone awakening him, an awakening force, which is from the Creator, and it also awakens the Creator. So who is the Kli? The Kli feels only what is going on it, or what happens to it. And what is an obstacle or a disturbance? An obstacle is where he cannot unify the fact that someone's awakening him and who awakens him. This is where it's the obstacles, the foreign thoughts. As he writes, Bala Sulam writes, and thou have helped me from above, from before and from behind. So, item 4, and the reason why the will to receive must cascade by the four above mentioned discernments of Bia is that there is a great rule concerning the vessels, the expansion of the light, and its departure only of the light. Make the vessel fit, makes it fit for its task. What is this task? To respond in a way that the light awakens it and builds it, to respond that way. This means that as long as the vessel has not been separated from light, what is separated? We'll feel that he's disconnected from the light. It is included in the light and is annulled within it as a candle before a torch. And in this, he cannot leave or define it itself in feeling that the light operates in him, also in expansion and departure, and also in fulfillment. Meaning, altogether, the Kli needs to be independent in order to determine, to define that the light operates it from all directions.
2: This annulment is because they are completely opposite from one another, on opposite ends. This is so because the light is abundance that is extended from his self, existence from existence. From the perspective of the thought of creation in En Sof, it is all toward bestowal, and there is no trace of a will to receive in it. Its opposite is the vessel, the great will to receive that abundance, and is the root of the innovated created being, in which there is no bestowal whatsoever. Hence, when they are bound together, the will to receive is annulled in the light within it, and can determine its form only after the light has departed from it once. Following the departure of the light from it, it begins to crave it. And this craving properly determines and sets the shape of the will to receive. Subsequently, when the light dresses in it once more, it is henceforth regarded as two separate matters, vessel and light, or body and life. Observe closely, for this is most profound.
0: Meaning, altogether, a very simple action takes place here. The light builds the Kli. How? It makes the desire, and the desire is not felt. fulfills the desire. So here we feel the filling. Leaves the desire. We feel emptiness. Then we feel desire. And then it returns and fills. And then we feel pleasure. What difference do we have between pleasure and fulfillment or filling? It's a great difference. The desire preceding it, preceding the fulfillment, and then he truly feels pleasure. There's fulfillment or filling, and there's pleasure. These are two completely different things. Pleasure is attained by yearning or longing. Understood? Where there is something additional on behalf of the vessel, that the desire did not have. Meaning there's a desire and there's desire. And what's the difference between them? Yearning. And then the difference in the fulfilling is called pleasure.
2: Yes, what we need is longing, desire, that's what we need. Let's do a summary in the tens. We have 6 minutes. Let's summarize our main impressions and write questions.
0: The shells we need to correct, but they're not in the ten, they're not here. We need to understand that this is something that's above, and therefore, if we're to develop yearning like we heard now, then we will have the forces and the ability through the connection to reach those corrections of the shells.
2: We heard about the difference between the desire and the yearning. Desire comes from nature. And the development of that desire, the addition, is ours, how the Malchut tries to cling to Binah.
0: We learned how the thought of creation, which is the desire and the light cascading, bound together from above down to this world, in order to bring actually to a degree called created being, that desire that is disconnected from the light, independent, that can start its development now from below upwards.
2: I really connected to the emphasis Rav gave about developing the desire that is aimed at the Creator and make an effort that this will be the main thing we do, that this will be the weight that we give to all our actions, to everything that we want to build in our connection between us.
0: I also heard a great emphasis in the lesson about the kind of desires we work with. And these are not beastly or human desires, but rather everything we talk about in the wisdom of Kabbalah is the correction of desires. These are desires that are to the goal, desires that are beyond this world to the Creator. And the correction of the relations between friends is in these desires, not in the beastly desires.
2: We heard about the law that the expansion of the light and its departure is what qualifies the vessel for its purpose. Meaning, without the departure of the light, there is no longing, there is no lack.
3: Gavriel Roshem, שאתה רוצה לתקן את הלב שלך, האמצעי לתיקון.
0: Gabriel writes that if you want to correct your heart, the means to correct is the force coming from above called Torah. The light in it reforms. I'll add that Rav opened the lesson by giving an emphasis to everything we read in the wisdom of Kabbalah does not talk about people, but only about desires.
2: The light that enters the kli was basically there, and it has to depart from the kli, so the kli has a sense of lack for the light.
0: How can we come to such a deficiency after being in such concealment that we don't feel the light nor the desire that was connected to the light? That precisely is our work in the ten. We need to start awakening from below upwards all those imprints the light made in us. No form disappears. We need to renew them, and that is actually what we do in our study.
2: We received another strengthening about how the light builds the kli, and how much we want that the fulfillment that we are craving, chasing, will only be in order to strengthen in our work in doing towards connection, towards holiness, continue scrutinizing our prayer, and build a longing, a yearning that will be aimed at the need to bestow to each other.
0: And what is the kli? The kli is the desire that feels that something awakens it. And who does it awaken to? To the Creator. And the obstacle or the disturbance I heard is that one cannot connect this and that. It can't attribute it to the Creator. But all of this happens to the kli that's feeling it.
2: We also heard about the will to receive the abundance, and in order for this desire to come to its final form, it has to materialize with the abundance through all the worlds, Atzilut, Briah, Yetzirah, Asiyah, and then the creation will be light and kli, which is called the body and the life in it.
0: Yes, friends, so we'll be very happy to hear questions now here in the hall, the world kli. Please.
4: Shlomo, ken.
2: Thank you. I heard from Rav that the light and kli descend to the lowest place, 125 degrees, that the light becomes more coarse and the vessel becomes thicker. I wanted to ask, what does it mean that the light becomes coarser? Is this a discernment of the light, or that it's felt as weaker and the vessel is less impressed by it?
0: Of course, we know several principles we studied in the lesson today. First of all, we're always talking on behalf of the kli, yes? Meaning how the kli or the vessel defines the light. The light is always the light of itself. But on behalf of the kli, it can define the light as this or that, in accordance to the measure of the screen it can work with. So Rav describes to us that in the cascading from above downwards, during the 125 degrees, the desire became coarser, cruder, and what it receives this light and feels this light is also coarser and murkier, and till he reaches the lowest part on the ladder called the bottom of the world of Asiya. Here's the word of Ak, Atzilut, Briah, Yetzirah, Asiya, and each of them, five Partsufim and five Sirot, all together, 125 degrees. Five times five times five. The lowest possible degree is already called this world. This world, which is called the bottom of the world of Asiya. It's the lowest possible degree of spirituality. It doesn't have to do with our imaginary world where we have a body and all our desires, our beastly desires. If it's for sustenance, as Rav described it, food, sex, family, if it's what we call human, money, honor, control, knowledge, it doesn't belong to all of that. That is still not in the spiritual world. Why? Why is it called spiritual? Because there's still a certain relating to the Creator. Even if this relationship is called complete concealment, or from above down, just the point in the heart that awakens, that is already considered a certain attitude, a certain relationship towards the Creator. Below that, there's no connection to spirituality. Meaning the lowest, crudest degree, because its vessel is in complete concealment, the light is also considered being the murkiest of all, or the crudest of all. Also, in the first part of the lesson, we heard that there's no somewhat in spirituality. Either there's a screen or not. Either there's spirituality or no spirituality. Rav gave the example there about the kosher meat, yes? That this kosher meat, that's it. It's brought. And then there's all kinds of names and trade and this rabbi, that rabbi is doing it. But it's either yes or no. Is it kosher? So a kosher vessel is one that has a screen and reflected light. Please, more questions.
2: Rav said that the writings are not talking about the beastly, five beastly senses, so how do I actually measure my state based on what?
0: Good question. What are we actually doing here? We also heard in the focus group that that is precisely all our work. We, as Gilad also said a moment ago, we want to work between us in order to develop this yearning. And just like we saw in the last drawing of Rav in the lesson, the yearning is what leads us to this distinguishment between filling and pleasure. Meaning without this yearning, we remain in the lowest degree, in complete, absolute concealment, without any feeling or connection to spirituality. And the more we work between us in this society, in the environment, in this group that you now started, the young 10, yeah, then you're basically awakening this yearning towards a connection with the Creator, this positive connection that we want to feel and to be with all our spiritual desires, to be connected to Him, to connect these desires towards Him. How did Rav call it in the beginning of the lesson? That the desires that are aimed to the Creator are called what? The shells, actually. Yes, where in the beginning, that's the shell. But later, when we correct those desires, those yearnings, we start to discover the spiritual intention in them until the final correction, until we are completely adhered to the Creator.
4: Mai.
2: Thank you. Are the klipot actually the awareness of the kli to the will to receive for itself? Or in other words, is the existence of the shells, does it depend on the yearning?
0: To do an intro to this and also to continue the previous question, Rav said, my attitude towards others, that I love them, disregard them, hate them, these are our human desires. They're not the ones we need to correct. Right? Meaning, he says to us, Rav, the moment a person aims himself to the Creator, desires awaken that belong to Havaya, much greater desires, deeper ones, desires that become spiritual. Because the Creator is in them. So don't think that your attitude towards the friend is what you need to correct. and by that reach the final correction. Completely not. Desires will awaken here called klipot, shells, and they are what you'll have to correct, and with them you'll reach the final correction. Meaning, where there's no relating to the Creator, and not an imagination, but truly to the Creator, there's no holiness nor any shell there. These are relationships. All of humanity has relationships. There are endless psychology, sociology. There's a bunch of cares for this condition. That has nothing to do with the moment you enter the Creator. There's this attitude, this relationship, and then it's very simple. If you want the existence of the Creator, or the revelation of the Creator for yourself, it's called a shell. If you want it for the sake of others or for the sake of the Creator, not for yourself, you're pure from desiring for yourself, that's holiness. And upon that, many discernments clothe. But it means that in our world, in our imaginary world, there's no shells altogether. Because there's no true relationship with the Creator. Or towards the Creator. More questions, please.
4: אז השאלה מתבקשת, אני ככה עלה לי חיסרון, אז מה זה לחיות בתוך הרצונות? הוא אמר הרב...
2: So what does it mean to live within the desires? He said that we need to live within the desires, and in the desires there are many forms. He also said later, until you go out to the field to work there, what does it mean to work with the desires?
0: What desires?
2: That's what I'm asking. Desires that are already aimed at the Creator, that means I live with the desires.
0: So that's the exact discernment. The moment we start scrutinizing each to himself, we start, can I really be with a certain intention to the Creator alone? After all, I'm the desire to receive. What am I besides that? That's why we're in an environment. We learn together from the sources, which teach us that we are just the matter of the desire to receive, and only to the extent in which we're in an environment which raises the importance of the Creator in my eyes, the importance of the quality of bestowal, then I can even start and say that I'm engaging in desires that begin to be aimed to the Creator. Because I myself don't have this. If I had it, then I wouldn't need anyone. To start working and developing this point, but when I don't have even anything of this, of any kind of intention to the Creator, and the friends do have this, why? Why do they have it? Because we talked about it all week long, that we're acting this towards each other, we're playing it as if that's important to us, that this is the most lofty thing in our eyes, this quality of the Creator, which is bestowal and giving. Then I don't have a choice. If I subdue myself before the friends and the environment, I begin to receive from them what's important. And why do we want to be an annulment before the friends? So that what's important in the eyes of the friends will also be important to me. And this is only the intention to the Creator, to bestow to the Creator, to be in equivalence of form with Him. If we start working on this and emphasizing our complete weight on that, then it means that we are going out into this true field where we can enter somewhat this quality of the Creator.
2: Please, last question. So the playground, as we understand, is the ten. Yeah, is in the end of the lesson, Rav gave an example that the light basically pressures the kli and gives it the longing. Is it basically in this playground in the ten that does that cause the light pressure the kli and shine on it?
0: We will check and we will know. If we don't check, we won't reach that point for sure.
5: Woman Carmel.
2: Yes, women, Carmiel.
0: Thank you very much. Hello to everyone. The question, if I understand correctly here, that after restriction, there's a coarseness that needs to be refined, and then it's like it reaches the world of Asiya, And in the world of Asiya, the light and the desire need to be kind of equal in order to start the work, meaning the real work, the spiritual work? Or am I being confused here?
2: I think you're right that you're getting confused. In the cascading from above downwards,

0: creator, no connection, no revelation, no nothing. And below that, there's only suffering. Nothing besides suffering pushes us forward. People who came here were awarded with a point in the heart, and they can begin working. Look at the screens. There are many friends who didn't have time to ask their questions from Turkey, from French, from Mach, from many, many other places who are with us on the screens all over the world. What's common to all of them? Just one thing. The point of longing, which we need to build up, and reach connection with the Creator. And that's what we'll talk about in the next lessons. We have some announcements.
1: Yes, so we will move to two announcements. First announcement, dear friends, this coming Sunday, September 6th, at 6:30 p.m. Israel time, there will be a world global gathering of friends, awakening the hearts, burning up the fires, hearts in preparation for the regional congress. It'll be here and in the world, the Avrut system, an experience named Kabbalah towards the new year. We're inviting you for a pleasant, special day of connection, thought, and inspiration. How will we assure a new year? On September 7th, Monday, in Ashkelon, hosted by Gilad and Oren, it's open to our acquaintances and guests. Link for registration awaits you in the announcements. Please note, we are now going for a short break. Our next item is the hummus meal, which will take place at 5:45. And we'll conclude with a song.

0: שלום, בחלק הראשון נלמד משיעור של
1: Hi, in the first part we will learn a lesson of Rav's from the date the 17th of July 2002. The lesson's based on the article What is eating their fruits in this world and keeping the principle for the next world in the work. The article is article number 34 from 1991 of Rabash. We'll read the article together in the 10. 32 minutes. Article, what is eating their fruits in this world and keeping the principle for the next world in the work? Rabash. It is written in the Zohar, Rabbi Abba said, the evil in the heart, which clings to all organs of the body, does that to them. There is evil which I have seen under the sun, and it is heavy upon men. This evil is the force of the evil in the heart that wishes to dominate the worldly matters and does not watch over the matters of that world at all. He asks, why is the heart evil? And he replies,

0: replies, "The following verse proves it. As it is written, a man to whom God has given wealth and possessions and honor, whose soul lacks nothing of all that he desires, and God has not empowered him to eat from it, for a foreign man shall eat it." This is a perplexing verse, since it is written, whose soul lacks nothing of all that he desires. Why will God not empower him to eat from it? After all, his soul lacks nothing. He replies that a person walks in this world, and the Creator gives him wealth, so he will be rewarded with the next world by it, and will remain with the principle of his money. What is a principle? It is that money that exists forever. This is why he must keep this principle after him, and he will receive this principle after he departs from this world, because this principle is the tree of life of that world, which is Zeranpin. There is nothing of it in this world but the fruits that come out of it. This is why a man who has been rewarded with these fruits in this world eats them, while the principle remains for him in that world, to be rewarded by it with the upper life above. And one who defiles himself and is drawn after self-benefit, and lacks nothing for his soul or his body, God does not empower him to eat from it and to be rewarded with that wealth. We should understand what it means in the work that he eats their fruits in this world and keeps the principle for the next world. Also, what is to whom God has given wealth and possessions and honor in the work, of which he said, God has not empowered him to eat from it, for a foreign man shall eat it. It is known that in the work we have the matter of doing, as it is written, which God has created to do. This means that the Creator created man with a desire to receive delight and pleasure. To the extent of one's desire and yearning for something, so is his ability to enjoy it. Hence, we were born with a desire to receive for our sake, and we attribute this to the Creator. Yet he has given us to make other vessels, which are opposite from the vessels that the Creator has made. In other words, the vessels that the creatures should make are a desire to bestow upon the Creator. This means that the vessels that the Creator made are for the creatures to receive delight, and the vessels that the creatures should make are for the Creator to receive delight. However, if man was born with a nature of a desire to receive, how can that nature be changed? The answer is that there is a sgula, and with this sgula they can receive a second nature from the Creator. Our sages said about this, the Creator said, I have created the evil inclination, I have created the Torah as a spice, since the light in the Torah reforms him. That is, through the light in the Torah, they will ultimately receive the second nature, which is the desire to bestow contentment upon the Maker. At that time, they will be rewarded with adhesion called equivalence of form. However, before we obtain the desire to bestow, one must go through several degrees. One, first one must understand that we must obtain this desire. Since when we come to do something, we go and see how people behave. If the people around us also think that we should do everything for the sake of the Creator. Naturally, a person goes to see among those who engage in Torah and Mitzvot. and sees that no one around him is concerned with finding ways by which to obtain the desire to bestow. The reason he does not see it in others is simple. They are not on the path toward obtaining the intention to bestow. At that time, he sees the truth. However, those who do engage in Torah and mitzvot in order to bestow are probably working in concealment, since if their work were revealed outside, externality would become involved in their work, since by nature, when one sees that others are looking at what he does, he thinks that the other appreciates his work. This gives him strength for the work, not because the Creator mandates his work, but the other person, by looking at him, obligates him to work in Torah and mitzvot. Hence, those who want to work for the sake of the Creator conceal their work from others. This is why it is impossible to see if someone is working in order to bestow.
1: Therefore, one has a lot of work before he comes to feel that he is deficient of the desire to bestow. And although sometimes he begins to understand that he does need the desire to bestow, but he sees that many people are engaging in Torah and commandments, and they are respectable people, and he does not see that they have any deficiency, that they suffer because they haven't the desire to bestow. Thus, the first work is to try to obtain the need to be rewarded with the desire to bestow. Two, once he has obtained the need for the desire to bestow, he does not receive the feeling as soon as he begins to obtain the deficiency. This is so because the feeling of deficiency depends also on the measure of the suffering he feels from not having the desire to bestow. But when a person begins to feel how much he needs it, and above there is a desire that he will have a real deficiency, and then he receives help from above to feel the lack, that is, he is shown how far he is from it. Meaning, he sees how difficult it is to obtain the desire to bestow, which causes him a great deficiency. Yet, why do we need a great deficiency? The reason is that when something is unimportant, we do not know how to keep from losing it. Hence, before one has a real lack, he is not given the matter from above. For the lack and the yearning make the thing important. But in the work, when one sees that it is hard to get what he wants, he escapes from the work. He says, I believe that there are people who have been rewarded and to whom the Creator gave the desire to bestow, but this was because they were more gifted than I am. But a person like me, with worse qualities than others, has no chance of meriting this. Hence he flees the battle and begins to work like the general public. Only those who say that they want to escape from the work but have nowhere else to go, since nothing satisfies them, those people do not walk out from the work. And although they have ups and downs, they do not give up. This is, as it is written, quote, and the children of Israel sighed from the work, and they cried, and their cries went up to God from the work, end quote. In other words, they cried out from the work because they were not advancing in the work of the Creator, so they could work in order to bestow contentment upon the Maker. At that time, they were rewarded with the exodus from Egypt. In the work, this is called emerging from the control of the will to receive and entry into the work of bestowal. It therefore follows that the beginning of man's work is to take upon himself the kingdom of heaven, meaning that where he used to care only to satisfy the desire of an old and foolish king, meaning that all his work was only for his own sake, he has taken upon himself a different king called the kingdom of heaven, when he crowns the Creator over all his organs, meaning that all his organs will serve the Creator. And this is called, in the work, the exodus from Egypt, exodus from the governance of self-benefit, and taking upon oneself to serve the Creator. As it is written, quote, I am the Lord your God who brought you out from the land of Egypt to be a God unto you, end quote. We should interpret that he brought them out from the governance of the will to receive for oneself and gave them the desire to bestow. This is called, quote, to be a God unto you, end quote. Meaning that I gave you the desire to bestow so you can work for my sake. And this is called, I gave you the power to feel that I am the Creator.
0: However, how does one acquire this feeling that the will to receive is something bad? Who notifies him that he should correct his actions? He writes in the Sulam, ladder commentary on the Zohar, hence the Creator has imprinted bitter and harsh afflictions in self-perception, instilled in man from the moment of his birth, bodily pains and pains of the soul, so that if he engages in Torah and mitzvot, even for his own pleasure, through the light in it he will still feel the lowliness and the terrible corruptness in the nature of receiving for oneself. At that time, he will resolve to retire from that nature of reception and completely devote himself to working only in order to bestow contentment upon his Maker. As it is written, all the works of the Lord are for his sake. Then the Creator will open his eyes to see before him a world filled with utter perfection. Then he partakes in his joy, as at the time of the creation of the world. For our sages said, there has never been such joy before him as on the day when heaven and earth were created. It follows that this light of Torah gives one the lack. He will have the need to ask the Creator to give him the power to take upon himself the burden of the kingdom of heaven, and all his actions will be in order to bestow. Afterward, when he has been rewarded with the kingdom of heaven, there is another degree called Torah, which is the names of the Creator. This is regarded as the Torah, and the Creator and Israel are one. According to the above, we should interpret the words of the Zohar, because this principle is the tree of life of that world, which is Ziranpin, and there is nothing of it in this world but the fruits that come out of it. So a man who has been rewarded with its fruits eats them in this world, while the principle remains for him in the next world. We should interpret what is written, and the principle remains for the next world, which is Ziranpin, since Ziranpin is called Torah, and this is called that world, meaning the next world, which comes after this world, since this world is called Malchut, and the next world comes afterward. The Zohar calls that world Ziranpin, which is the tree of life, the Torah. It is known that the order of the work is that first one must be rewarded with the kingdom of heaven, that it will be in order to bestow. But how can one be rewarded with bestowal? This is the meaning of, I have created the evil inclination, I have created the Torah as a spice. It follows that it is through the Torah, meaning through the light that reforms in it. Thus, the Torah is to him as eitim, counsels, by which to achieve the kingdom of heaven, for Malchut is called this world, and the light that reforms is called fruits. In other words, a person sees fruits in his work, meaning he exerted in the Torah and yielded fruit from it, and the fruits are the reward from the work. Hence, we should interpret that he eats fruits from the Torah, meaning that he has been rewarded through the Torah with a desire to bestow, which reforms him, which is called 613 counsels.
1: Afterwards comes the matter of the 613 pkudin, or deposits, which is already the actual Torah, as in, quote, the Torah and the Creator in Israel are one, end quote. This is called the actual Torah. This is, as it says, Ziranpin is the tree of life, which is Torah. And this is his principle for the next world, which is regarded as the Torah. This is called the principle that is the actual Torah. Conversely, the kingdom of heaven, which is considered this world, there the Torah is only as fruits, meaning that it is only the light of the Torah that reforms him, while Ziranpin is called a principle that is the actual Torah. This is regarded as their fruits being in this world, which is called Malchut, meaning permanent faith. Afterwards comes another degree called the next world, meaning that it comes after Malchut. This is regarded as Ziranpin, the land of the living, the actual Torah. And according to the above, we should interpret what he asks, why is the heart evil? And he replies that it is, as it is written, quote, a man to whom God has given wealth and possessions and honor, whose soul lacks nothing of all that he desires, and God has not empowered him to eat from it, for a foreign man shall eat it, end quote. And he asks, since it is written that he lacks nothing for his soul of all that he desires, why has God not empowered him to eat from them? After all, he lacks nothing for his soul. And he replies that a person eating their fruits in this world refers to the kingdom of heaven, when the light in it reforms him. This light is called fruits. And afterwards, he comes to a state of the principle that exists for him for the next world, meaning that he is rewarded with the actual Torah. And this is called wholeness. By this, the Zohar explains that, quote, one who defiles himself and is drawn after self-benefit and lacks nothing for his soul or body, then God does not empower him to eat from it, end quote, to be rewarded with that wealth. We should interpret that wealth pertains to, quote, there is none who is poor except in knowledge, end quote, meaning that he has been rewarded with learning the Torah and knowing all the rules, and he has possessions, meaning that he knows that, thank God, he has great possessions of Torah and commandments and good deeds, and he has honor and everyone respects him because of the glory of the Torah. And yet, God does not empower him to eat from it. The reason is that although he has wealth and honor and good deeds, because he is drawn towards self-benefit, meaning for his own sake, as it is written that he lacks nothing for his soul, meaning that all his concerns are that there will be no deficiency in self-benefit, God forbid, then naturally he has nothing to eat from holiness. But it all goes to the Sitra Acha, the other side. This is the meaning of what is written, quote, a foreign man shall eat it, end quote. That is, the shells took everything, because all his work was for the will to receive, which is the authority of the shells. It thus follows that all the wealth, when he thought he had knowledge of the Torah and possessions, which are the possessions of Torah and commandments, that is all in the domain of the shells. By this we will understand what he asks. Why is the heart evil? We should interpret what the evil is that exists in the will to receive. And he replies about this, quote, the following verse proves it, as it is written, a man to whom God has given wealth and possessions, end quote. That is, although the Creator let him do many things in holiness, since it was all for self-benefit, it all went into another authority. This is the meaning of the words, quote, for a foreign man shall eat it, end quote, meaning the shells, since he worked for them and not for holiness. However, we must know that when one corrects one's actions, he brings everything out from the shells and everything returns to holiness. As it is written, quote, he has swallowed down riches and he shall vomit them out, end quote.
0: According to the above, there is the matter of fruits in this world with respect to the light, and it reforms him, from which he receives the kingdom of heaven, where the work is in order to emerge from the governance of the will to receive and do everything in order to bestow. Afterward, there is the matter of keeping the principle for the next world, which is the meaning of Torah, as in the names of the Creator. We can interpret what the Zohar says. It is written, and to Zvulun he said, rejoice, Zvulun, in your going out, and Issachar in your tents. This teaches that they were joined together. One went out and waged war, and the other sat and engaged in Torah. One gives to the other a share of his spoils, and the other gives to the one a share of his Torah. Issachar is Tiferet, and Zvulun is Malchut. This is why Zvulun inherited going to war, since he is regarded as Malchut, meaning abundance through wars. And the share of Issachar is the Torah. This is why they joined together, so that Zvulun would be blessed through Issachar, for the blessing in the Torah is a blessing for all. We should interpret that the partnership between Issachar and Zvulun in the work are in one body. That is, the work should be arranged in two manners. One, it is in the manner of the kingdom of heaven, at which time there is the war of the inclination, to emerge from the control of self-love and take upon oneself all that all his actions will be in order to bestow. At that time, through the wars, he takes spoils. That is, he takes forces of the will to receive and replaces them with a desire to bestow. This is considered that through the war, he subdues it. And the will to receive must do everything according to his will, meaning that all his actions will be only in order to bestow. But from where does the quality of Zvulun take the powers to win the war? He takes it from Issachar, meaning from the Torah of Issachar. This is, as it is written, I have created the evil inclination, I have created the Torah as a spice. This is why it says, and the other gives to the one a share of his Torah. Issachar is Tiferet. From the Torah of Issachar, Zvulun has the power to win the wars. This is considered that he eats their fruits in this world, meaning he sees the fruits that the Torah brings him. That is, he sees that through the light in the Torah, he has been rewarded with a desire to bestow, as fruits are called profits from the work. This is regarded as 613-18, counsels. And it is considered that Issachar gives to this one a share of his Torah, from which he eats fruits. This is the meaning of saying, and one gives a share of his spoils. Through the spoils that Zvulun gives him, he sits and engages in Torah, meaning that had Zvulun not given him of his spoils, he would not have been able to be rewarded with the Torah. We should interpret that here we are speaking from the perspective of the Torah, which is the names of the Creator, from the 613 Pkudin deposits, which is the actual Torah. As was said, it is impossible to be rewarded with actual Torah before one is rewarded with faith, the kingdom of heaven, in order to bestow, at which time the will to receive surrenders and the desire to bestow governs. Hence, when Malchut has the desire to bestow, a desire that Malchut has won by wars, this is considered that she took spoils from the war. When she gives him the desire to bestow, he can sit in the tent of Torah, and she calls this discernment Tiferet, Zeranpin. But if there is still no desire to bestow in the degree, there is no place for the actual Torah. This is called the partnership between Issachar and Zvulun in the work, meaning when Malchut goes out to war, and Zeranpin, called Torah, gives to Malchut of his Torah. In other words, we should discern two manners in the Torah. One, the light in it reforms him. From this, a discernment of fruits extends to Malchut. Two, the actual Torah, which is called keeping the principle for the next world. This comes specifically after the quality of Malchut has the desire to bestow, with which she has been rewarded through the light of Torah regarded as fruits. This is as our sages said, that the hand tefillin, phylacteries, comes before the head tefillin, since a hand tefillin, says the Zohar, is considered malchut, the weaker hand, since it needs strengthening, since in the kingdom of heaven there are all the wars required in order to subdue the will to receive. Afterward comes the head tefillin, regarded as the Torah.
1: Yes, so the article speaks of a partnership that we need to find within us, and also to find the forces with which to fight against the evil inclination, to receive power from the Torah, which gives us the fruits and brings us to the measure of faith, with which we can bring Malchut to the degree of Zeranpin.
0: From the article, I was impressed by the need to get to a feeling where we lack the desire to bestow, to build one kli, one vessel, and to continue scrutinizing the prayer between us.
1: We will now continue to the lesson from the 17th of July, 2002.
0: We heard an
1: Our work, Rabash says, is divided into three parts. Baal Salam also says that interpreting the Pekudin d'Oraita, the deposits of the Torah, he tells us that the Torah is divided into two parts. The first part of the Torah, the first stage, is the Torah of correction, and then there's the Torah of fulfillment. The Torah of the correction is called advice, counsels, how to correct the will to receive, to use it in order to bestow, and the Torah of fulfillment. Those are the names of the Creator, meaning the light in it, which has previously reformed him, now comes to fill the vessel and to bring the vessels these holy names, meaning the recognition of the Creator according to equivalence of form with him. And these two parts are actually called Torah. They're both called Torah. One is for correction, and one is for attainment. Accordingly, there is a way to relate to the Torah as being fruits, called fruits, and another way to relate to it, that is the principle. A person who corrects himself, he corrects the part that he can correct, and the part that he can't correct remains for the general correction. When later on comes the coupling of Rav Pe'alim Mekabtziel during the coming of the Messiah. And accordingly, he enjoys what he does now, what he corrects now, and also the light that shines to him from the point of the end of correction, which is called the principle that remains for the world to come. Because in truth, he can't correct himself, but only his incorporation in the first nine sefirot. And that is what the soul does throughout its process through the spiritual ladder. And so the light of the actual correction is revealed only at the end of the correction. This is called the fund which endures for the world to come, or the principle. And until we enter the intention in order to bestow, then we're not in commandments or in Torah. All of a person's actions are without screens, with the intention in order to receive. And so everything he understands, everything he gains from his study, that is still not the Torah, but rather preparation. Whereas, when he crosses the barrier, he enters into the light of faith, meaning the intention in order to bestow, and then according to the magnitude of his faith, his belief, the light of attainment is revealed to him, the light of attainment, the light of equivalence of form, and then he corrects himself in whatever he can through the incorporation with the first nine spheres. And at the end of correction, his entire foundation is corrected, his yesod. And what is explained very well here in the article is how the Torah speaks of one person, where all these tribes, the connections between them, this is all within one person, his qualities. And we have no foundation, authority by which to interpret these things as being related to this world and how we comport ourselves here with different bodies, time, motion, space, because then the Torah becomes, well, no longer the Holy Torah. It's simply leaves its holiness, and it's impossible within these crude clothings to see what the true intention is in all these operations, actions that she, that it talks about, the Torah. And by that, a person is completely, he grows distant to the true interpretation, and then the Torah for him is not guidance for how to correct himself, but it becomes just the clothings, fairy tales, history, fantasy. Stories about some physical actions of this world, but not the order of correction and the revelation of the holy names. And so we need to always interpret everything written in the holy books as occurring in one body, in one soul. Any questions? Yes.
0: How can we check whether the work is for holiness, Kedusha, and not for the klipot, the shells?
1: How can a person who is before the barrier know that his work is going towards holiness and not the shell? First of all, before the barrier, there are no holiness and shell. Everything is in the will to receive. And the person needs only to, as much as he can, learn to distinguish between states which are somewhat aligned against holiness or against the shell. We say that all things are connected to the goal, to coming closer to the Creator, according to His qualities. It's all related to coming closer to others. That corresponds to the side of holiness, the right side. And all things which are, well, to exploit others, disconnected from the Creator, they come from the side of the shell. So, how can you be more connected as much as you can? So he gives us this counsel. Israel, Kodesh Abrihu, the Creator, and the Chin Doraita, the paths of the Torah, are one. Meaning all the actions I now perform, my thoughts, doesn't matter what. Me, my desire, my thoughts, my actions, and the Creator, however I describe him, they all need to be in one point, as one. If I imagine it as one, as being one, then my action in time, motion and space, it's bound to this concept called the purpose of creation. Now, it doesn't matter to what extent I understand this, don't understand it. According to my degree, I now do this, and that's it. A person should never regret not being on a different degree than he is. He should do what he's capable of doing right now. Right now. Yes.
0: I'll expand the question a bit. Even though we are in the will to receive before the barrier, is it possible to discern not only something that seems to me to be going toward the goal and something that takes me away from the goal, not only in black and white, but to discern among all these things, for example, what he writes here. He calls them certain qualities within these things. That is to actually know this quality brings me closer in this way, that quality gives me the strength to fight, this quality gives me the strength for this.
1: Can a person, in the preparatory period, diagnose, detect these qualities, see their nature, how they can help him, or how they actually help him, how can he use them in order to really become similar to the Creator? I don't think this is really possible. And I also don't think we should really delve into this. It's not written that it's that way. It will turn out more like philosophy. But it's not actual work. The actual work. Why? Because we don't understand any... No quality in us was built for something bad. It's all for good. It's all necessary. And there's no inclination in us which is negative. It's the intention that determines if it's detrimental or beneficial. So, if you want to examine what's true, what's false, maybe the lie is more beneficial than the truth. It depends on how you use it. And so we never examine these qualities. We don't discuss them as they are in and of themselves. This is philosophy, purely. It can bring you to using good and bad things however you like. We just need to, with each and everything, we need to look at it in terms of where you want to use it, and then to determine if it's good or bad. He gives an example there, where it's written that if I can save a human life by lying, then I must lie. I must lie. But philosophically, right, how can there be anything worse than lying? The Creator is the truth, he's called truth. You can bring all the verses, right, to prove me that there's nothing worse than lying. The seal of the Creator is truth, it's written. And what is a lie? It's the opposite of him? Yes, it's the opposite of him. And I don't care that it's the opposite of him. If it can be used to save a human life, then the Torah obligates me to do that. Or there are multiple examples of this in our lives. We see that all the very worst things, they make all these calculations, they give proof that it's impossible to do it otherwise, that it's all for humanity's benefit. Meaning, if there's no connection to the final goal, the ultimate goal, we can't judge, we can't discuss even any outcomes, any phenomena, any quality. We can't say if anything is good or bad. That's it. You know, even with simple things, I remember both in China and Russia, they would destroy the wolves in Russia. They would completely obliterate. Or in China, all sorts of flies and birds and so on. And then they'd have such natural disasters. And then they understood what kind of imbalance they made in nature.
2: אנחנו לא מסוגלים למדוד שום דבר אם לא בקשר למטרה.
0: We cannot measure anything except in relation to the final goal. Therefore, first of all, we do not destroy anything. There is nothing bad. Rather, it appears bad to you now, according to your state and according to how you judge it. Well, reach the good, see this thing at the end, and then decide. He also writes about this, because all the providence over us is purposeful providence. You cannot say that anything that is bad, you cannot

0: talk about anything bad, because everything has its place through which the whole of creation is brought to the purpose. So ultimately, what do we need? What do? We change only our attitude. Leave the world alone, don't change anything in it, change yourself, and you'll see how the whole world becomes good and beneficial for you. That's it.
1: There is an issue here for which I asked this question. If I just look at this world, and we see that there are all sorts of things, colors, shades of things, and if we see things after the barrier, it's now through a sense and a sense. If we're talking about the stage of preparation, it looks like it's black or white. Always I'm supposed to go from black to white, black and white. So where's life here? Where are all the shades, the colors? I don't know how to explain it.
0: The truth is, spiritual states are quite decisive, quite sharp. And when we speak of shades, these are not shades in the sense that there is black, white, and all kinds of shades of gray in between. Instead, there are nine qualities, and in each one there is an extreme use, either in this direction or that direction. And then there's also a combination between them. And in those combinations as well, the use is either in this direction or that direction. But really, it's either Ketusha or Klipa, holiness or shell, and there is no such thing as something in between. When we say the middle line, it's not in the middle between Ketusha and Klipa. It's the extent to which you're capable of maintaining Ketusha. You understand? And what you're saying, it's seemingly black and white. That's right. Either black or white. Right. And between black and white, that's where you can discern something, differentiate something. In black you see nothing, and in white you see nothing. You only see right at the boundary between them. And that's how it is. Don't think that the first nine sefirot are some kinds of things that are in between one another. No. The first nine sefirot are clear qualities, really fixed, very precisely defined. And the use is either one way or another. There is no middle. You cannot be in a little bit of Kedusha and a little bit of Klipa. It's either one or the other. It only depends on the intensity. But it's either one or the other. You understand? It's like in Kashrut. There's a little bit more kosher, a little bit less kosher. Those are all games. It's for the purpose of selling things. I remember Yechezkel, the son of the Rebbe, of Rabash. He was responsible for bringing meat from abroad. So I asked him. He told me, listen, there's all this business of his and so on. He was actually responsible for the import of kosher meat from Argentina, from Holland. So he says, there's no difference whatsoever between all the meat. We have one standard. There's one kosher standard that enters the land of Israel. There you go to a store and you have kosher belts, schmelts, and gur, and Jerusalem, and badats, and this and that and that. Why? Yeah, it's simply already a matter of commerce, and that's it. Nothing more. So there's no such thing. Something cannot be this way and that way. A person already makes something like that for himself, but in spirituality, it really cannot be. How can you say about a vessel that it's a little bit more holy or a little bit less holy? According to the size of the screen, it's in Kedusha. No, yes, yes. You can compare them and say that one is a greater intensity and another is at a lesser intensity. You can. But it cannot be that it's partly in holiness and partly in the klipa mixed together. If you take the entire ladder of degrees, you can say that the difference between klipa and kedusha on the higher degrees is greater, and here it is less. But nevertheless, it's either kedusha or klipa.
2: אני חושב זה הבעיה שלך.
0: I think that's your problem. On each and every degree where a person is, for him these are extremes. Yes. What?
1: The shell of Noga.
0: Klipat Noga is not a klipak. Klipat Noga is not an actual state. What does half and half mean? It's neither this nor that. Why, that's why it's half and half. Klipat Noga is, there's no such thing. Klipat Noga is any desire regarding which you have not yet determined what it belongs to, right? In the meantime, it's either called Klipat Noga, because you can attribute it either to Kedusha or Klipa. But it does not contain half of each. There's no such thing as somewhere where you have half Kedusha and half Klipa and they meet together. Yes.
1: How can Malchut rise to Bina with a part that remains?
0: Malchut doesn't rise to Bina. Malchut restricts Bina, and by this it's considered that it rises. It rises because it wants to adhere to Bina, and how can it adhere to Bina? It leaves all of its will to receive, yes? It restricts everything, and only in this idea that it wants to adhere to Bina, to its Keter, let's say, it is adhered to Bina. Therefore, you have Zon, Vak, and a point. And Malchut itself is incapable of more. Yes.
1: Page 115, last paragraph, he says, it's only those people who say that they want to run from the work but have nowhere to go since they cannot derive satisfaction from anything. Those people do not move from the work.
0: Page 115, the last paragraph. Only those people who say that they want to escape from the work, but they have nowhere to go, since they cannot receive satisfaction from anything. These people do not move away from the work. And although they have ascents and descents, they do not despair. And this is, as it is written, and the children of Israel sighed because of the work. So what are you asking?
1: People who've come to a stage which, where they scrutinized everything and they came to a state where they understand that they don't want this either, but they can't do without it, right? Is that the situation?
0: Yes. A vessel that is called spiritual consists of many conditions that a person needs to bring together throughout the various stages of his development. And when all these conditions truly reach their final form, then altogether a state called Man is formed, a request, a condition for entering spirituality. And this condition consists of very, very many details. I have nowhere to return to, and I have nowhere to go, and I am incapable of doing anything below with the things I have already gone through, nor with the things ahead. And I need to establish a clear attitude toward everything that exists in this world and toward everything that appears to me in the next world, an attitude toward the Creator and an attitude toward myself. That is, ultimately a person needs to bring together a certain state that is called, and the children of Israel sighed because of the work. So they sighed means precisely that he cannot escape from the work, but he also cannot do anything. And he receives no satisfaction from it, but neither does he receive any satisfaction from anything else. What does he say? They have ascents and descents, but what can he do? But they do not despair. He is in despair, but what is he despairing of? Ultimately, he does not see that anything will come to him from these ascents and descents, but he has no choice. He must nevertheless continue with it. That is, it is optimism and despair together.

0: מימד
1: that is
0: מהרבה מימדים
1: שבכל it's like many dimensions where in every dimension you have two extremes of the same feeling or the same perception or some particular idea, and these two extremes contradict each other, and you have exhausted all of them and could not do anything. Let's say it's as though you are in a circle and you are in the middle, and from all sides of the circle you have opposing forces coming toward you and piercing you from both sides, from every direction, each one, so that they meet within you, and you cannot do anything. And then you cry out to the Creator above. Then it's revealed that you can cry out to Him. Before that, you could not.
0: No.
1: Well, what? A good state. A good state. Okay.
2: Now we will share our impressions from the lesson and what from it we take to implementing the 10.
1: We heard how important and how all of our actions need to be in order to bestow, and we simply need to replace all of the forms of in order to receive to in order to bestow. We need to submit, we need to do all the actions, and that's our method through connection to receive forces from the friends.
2: A person who has no options other than our path does not leave.
1: Rav said the beginning of correction is to give advice on how to reach in order to bestow. So that's how we need to see the lesson in every moment in our lives, how we can truly use the writings of Kabbalists, these lessons, and to really rise in the degrees and come closer to the Creator, because the Creator puts us on the path. Each and every one who is now in the lesson, and in another 15 years, he hears the lesson, they put him on the path, and to make steps forward.
2: Today in our meeting we talked about what a true desire is, and we read about this in the article, and we hear from Rav. We see that we have this inner war of the will to receive, which against it we want to turn it into the form of bestowal, and so we take the spiritual forces that the environment provides us with, and we use them to wage that war.
1: Yes, we heard how important it is to make a differentiation between Kedusha and Klipa, holiness and shell, that you can't have half and half. And now sometimes we have these forces to overcome, and there are times when we need to incorporate more and to accept to receive the forces from the society, from the 10, times to go out to war, time to draw the reforming light, and all these forces in us, that's how they supply for each other.
2: Yes, we received many pointers from Rav regarding how we should make our efforts in a balanced way for the purpose of correcting the soul. Mostly for me, it was interesting to hear about the attitude that we build towards what's between the ultimate goal and the action to reach it, and what we do in the work between us, whether if in intention or in action.
1: Yes, I heard about that, in which this sentence where Israel

0: the Torah and the Creator are one, how each one knows it, understands it in their own degree, and we need to implement it. And then through that, a deficiency is created, the correct deficiency is created. And that it's impossible to know in advance what is good, what is bad. It's impossible to divide the states. But we need to progress on the path. And Shai writes to us that we change our attitude alone. Through our effort to connect, we develop a mutual deficiency, a need for the help of the Creator. Gabriel writes, we should use the Torah only for the sake of the correction of the evil inclination, which divides between us and which does not let us connect. And Yaakov adds, at the beginning, it's written as one man with one heart, so it's important to direct everything to the final goal. That's why it's important to aim everything at the final goal.
1: Yes, we also heard about the authority of the shells, a foreign man eating it, it is called. If the flavor in one's work is for the sake of the will to receive, then he's under the authority of the shells and he thinks he has wealth and properties of Torah and so on. But all his wealth goes to the authority of the shells because he doesn't have the right intention.
0: It's clear that I am doing incorrectly in this entire study. But I want to do something for the Creator. I want to do something for the friends. So I will continue.
1: Rabash says in the article that we find that the light of the Torah gives a person the lack to need to ask the Creator to give him the power to take upon himself the burden of the kingdom of heaven. And so his actions will be for the sake of the heavens. And so, with every moment, we have an opportunity to ask for the light.
0: We'll go to the next part of the lesson, and before that, we'll sing a song together.

0: שלום לכולם, אנחנו...
1: Hello to everyone. We are continuing with the series we started last week on the preface to the wisdom of Kabbalah, a series that Rav is leading us stage after stage, item by item, on this important preface to the wisdom of Kabbalah, without which you really can't understand or connect to anything in the study of Tzvirot, and of course what's happening in the Zohar, all these definitions are there, a true foundation to the correct study of the wisdom of Kabbalah. We also remember that everything we're studying is in order to draw the light with which we'll be able to connect more and reach the revelation of the Creator between us, which we heard now in the amazing lesson from Rav. What forces are operating upon a person with screens. So if we want to reach this, here we have the preface to the wisdom of Kabbalah. Last week we studied item one, and we concentrated on a few definitions, like what his essence is, what light is, what a vessel is. We heard from Rav how our perception of reality is made of the desire to receive, which senses all the pleasures filling it. And even this definition called creator is also a phenomena grasped within the desire to receive. Today we're continuing with items 2, 3, and 4 in the preface to the wisdom of Kabbalah, which you can find in the writing of Baal Sulam or on the study material link. Again, the preface to the wisdom of Kabbalah in the writings of Baal Sulam, item 2, 3, and 4 we're reading. Of course, while Rav is giving us the lesson, we can, whoever has his book, write within the book. It's always worthwhile to have a book in your hands, and your book, than to read in the study material, but there are all kinds of forms of consumption of the materials. Some of us need big letters, etc., but we're going to start with common reading in the 10 of items 2, 3, and 4. For the sake of the matter, we have 5 minutes.
2: So we'll begin with item 2. As we have said, the will to receive is innately included in the thought of creation, with all its values, along with the great abundance he had planned to delight them and impart upon them. And know that these are the light and vessel that we discern in the upper worlds. They necessarily come tied together and cascade together degree by degree. And the extent to which the degrees descend from the light of his face and depart from him is the extent of the materialization of the will to receive contained in the abundance. We could also state the contrary. To the extent that the will to receive in the abundance materializes, it descends degree by degree. As written below, to the lowest of all places, where the will to receive is fully materialized. This place, called the world of Asiya, the will to receive is considered man's body. And the abundance one receives is considered the measure of vitality in that body. It is similar in other creatures in this world. Thus, the only difference between the upper worlds and this world is that as long as the will to receive incorporated in his abundance has not fully materialized, it is regarded as still being in the spiritual worlds above this world. Once the will to receive has fully materialized, it is regarded as being in this world. Item 3. The above-mentioned order of cascading, which brings the will to receive to its final form in this world, allows a sequence of four phases that exists in the four-letter name, Havaya. This is because the four letters Havaya, in his name, contain the whole of reality without any exception. In general, they are described in the ten sefirot, Chochma, Bina, Tiferet, Malchut, and their root. There are ten sefirot because the sefira Tiferet contains six internal sefirot called Chagat Nehi, and the root is called Keter. Yet, in essence, they are called Chub Tum. These are four worlds called Atzilut, Bria, Yetzirah, and Asiyah. The world of Asiyah contains this world in it. Thus, there's not a creature in this world that is not initiated in Ein Sof, in the thought of creation, to delight his creations. Hence, it is innately comprised of light and vessel, meaning a certain measure of abundance, with the will to receive that abundance. The measure of abundance extends existence, from his self, and the will to receive the abundance is initiated existence from absence. But for that will to receive to acquire its final quality, it must cascade along with the abundance within it through the world, four worlds, Atzilut, Bria, Yetzirah, Asiyah. This completes creation in light and vessel called body and the light of life within it. Item 4. The reason why the will to receive must cascade by the four above mentioned discernments in Abiyah is that there is a great rule concerning the vessels. The expansion of the light and its departure make the vessel fit for its task. This means that as long as the vessel has not been separated from its light, it is included in the light and is annulled within it like a candle before a torch. This annulment is because they are completely opposite from one another, on opposite ends. This is so because the light is abundance that is extended from his self, existence from existence. From the perspective of the thought of creation in Ein Sof, it is all toward bestowal, and there is no trace of a will to receive in it. Its opposite is the vessel, the great will to receive that abundance, and is the root of the innovated created being, in which there is no bestowal whatsoever. Hence, when they are bound together, the will to receive is annulled in the light within it, and can determine its form only after the light has departed from it once. Following the departure of the light from it, it begins to crave it, and this craving properly determines and sets the shape of the will to receive. Subsequently, when the light dresses in it once more, it is henceforth regarded as two separate matters, vessel and light, or body and life. Observe closely, for this is most profound.
1: Okay, friends, so now we're about to enter watching the lesson. We want to remind you to ask, we want to write comments, questions, whatever Rav says in the lesson, so that we will truly be incorporated in one another at the end of the lesson with questions that we will hear from the friends here, a summary of the lesson in the 10. So let's enter actively into the lesson together. Please.
2: Item 2. As we have said, the will to receive is innately included in the thought of creation with all its values, along with the great abundance he had planned to delight them and impart upon them.
1: Meaning, if we speak of the thought of creation, the way the Creator relates to the created beings, the upper light, we're already talking about the created being being incorporated there. Doesn't matter in what way, and as a potential, a beginning, a seed, a growing seed, but there cannot be something in the thought of creation related to Atzmuto, to his essence, if it's not included with the desire to receive ready.
2: And know that these are the light and vessel that we discern in the upper worlds. They necessarily come tied together and cascade together, degree by degree. And the extent to which the degrees descend from the light of his face and depart from him is the extent of the materialization of the will to receive contained in the abundance. We could also state the contrary. To the extent that the will to receive in the abundance materializes, it descends degree by degree, as written below, to the lowest of all places, where the will to receive is fully materialized.
1: Meaning from above, from Atzmuto, from his essence, when the thought of creation emerges, the thought of creation, which is to do good to his created beings, is already within, inside the desire to receive. This thought, which is in the desire to receive, is called light, and the desire to receive is called kli, or vessel. And then Baal HaSulam says that when they distant themselves from the Creator, from his essence, they emerge from him and distance. And these degrees of distancing, this mutual distancing, where the light becomes seemingly weaker, more crude, and the desire to receive becomes coarser, cruder. And they're intermingled, cascading together. And what does this cascading depend upon? This cascading depends on both of them, he says. According to the way that the light materializes, it weakens, and then the desire to receive becomes more coarse. According to the desire to receive becoming more coarser, the lighten him becomes weaker. So what is the cause and what's the consequence? Both of them, he says. And you can say it differently. Because they're intermingled together, cascading together degree by to degree, and to the extent in which the degrees cascade from him and distance from him, that is the degree of materialization of the desire to receive included in the abundance. Meaning the degrees descend, and accordingly, that's what the measure of materialization takes place as well. It's not from itself, but somehow these degrees descend this way. And we can also say the other way around, where according to the materialization of the desire to receive, also going down degree by degree to the lowest place, the way that the desire to receive is materialized in its worthy way. Meaning there's a matter here, maybe I'll say it again, maybe I didn't say it precisely so that people understand. In the light which expands and in the vessel which is expanding, both of them together, in the light and the kli, in them within, there's, let's say, a gene or records. Although there are no records yet, but there's something called a record of the degrees, which is considered the program or the thought or the plan of creation. The records of the degrees are in there. And accordingly, they must, the light and the kli must descend to the lowest possible place, 125 degrees. In which they materialize, the light becomes cruder and the light and the vessel becomes coarser. What is the reason? What is the cause and the consequence here? The inner program that's in the degrees. That's what he's saying. That they're necessarily intertwined together, cascading together, and to the extent in which they cascade downwards, the light becomes weaker, the vessel becomes coarser. Next.
2: This place is called the world of Asiya. The will to receive is considered man's body. And the abundance one receives is considered the measure of vitality in that body.
1: Meaning it cascades and comes to the world of Asiya. The world of Asiya, the desire to receive is considered the goof of an Adam, the body of a person, meaning the kli here is considered a goof, a body. And the abundance it receives into the measure of the program of life in this body, in this goof. Meaning the abundance is called life. This is called the world of Asiya. Goof are the desires, which God forbid we should not think any other way, that it's the physiological body of ours, our animalistic body. And life is the life which revives the and gives life to the desires, that which gives vitality to the desires. Why is it called life? Because he doesn't feel in this light. Chaim, life is also like light, like a light that doesn't feel its source. That's why it's called Chaim, life. The goof is what vitalizes the desires. That's called life. The goof, I mean, are the desires that are not aimed to the Creator. If they were aimed towards the Creator, they will be called, those desires would be called klipa, shell, that he wants to receive specifically from the Creator. Because he has no direction, then it's just called goof. Later, there's a holy goof, a holy body, which is already aimed to receive in order to bestow, or something like that. Meaning a disconnection, a concealment, is here in concealment. Whereas in the concealment, it's called goof and chayim, body and life. We should, God not forbid, not think that there's some person here that we know in one way or another. Yes, this is, we call it behema, a beast. It's clear, yes? If we're relating to our to this physiology, to this body, this piece of protein, we are talking about desires, always about the desires. In me there are desires, which now are the subject upon which I'm working, and not with my body, my goof. Hence, there's a difference between how we relate to the sustenance or the existence of the landlords, where they think that our body needs to perform certain actions, and how we relate to our inner desires, which we need to correct. Desires. And it's not through the work with our hands and feet and with our mouth there, which are called mitzvot, but rather the correction of our desires, even our small, that are ones that are not even aimed to the Creator. When we want to aim them to the Creator, that's already considered that we're performing mitzvot. That is the difference between Torah, which is called the reforming light, and the mitzvah, which is called the correction of the desire.
3: כן.
4: Yes.
2: When it says that the will to receive materializes fully, what is it exactly?
1: The desire to receive is materializing. The desire is materializing, meaning that it loses the connection with the Creator, with its root. What he loses, what he wants to be filled with, precisely. That's considered that he's materializing.
2: What does it mean, bound together, when he writes that?
1: Bound together, that's how it's written here. Light and Kli are bound together. What does it mean that they're bound together? That you cannot distinguish between them as they come from above. This is how together they are diminishing and materializing. Just as they were in the world of Ein Sof, where you could not distinguish between them, that's how they descend, adapted to one another. Light and Kli. Where you can say, the way it's materialized, that's materialized. Now, that one's materialized, this one's materialized. Yes.
2: It's hard to grasp because we say that in spirituality, if there's equivalence of form, it's actually one. So is it the same state of equivalence of form or something else?
1: When this cascades from above downwards, these are smaller and smaller measures of light and Kli that are certainly in equivalence of form between them. Hence, it's considered that they are materializing together and descending together. Well, let's say the Kli is in the world of Bria, or the Kli is in the world of Atzilut, or in the world of Adam Kadmon. So in every place, the Kli is the measure of equivalence of form with the light, where the light, in accordance with that equivalence, fills the Kli. And then it's considered that they're bound together. If the light were not to fill the Kli in accordance to the equality between the vessel and light, then they won't be bound together, and it won't be considered that they're in some place on the spiritual ladder.
2: It is similar in other creatures in this world. Thus, the only difference between the upper worlds and this world is that as long as the will to receive incorporated in his abundance has not fully materialized, it is regarded as still being in the spiritual worlds, above this world. Once the will to receive has fully materialized, it is regarded as being in this world.
1: What are these creations in this world? What are those creations that the desire to receive receives all kinds of forms called created beings or creatures? Are we nevertheless talking about still vegetative animal and speaking that we see? No. We are talking about creation. We're talking about the creation called the desire to receive, which receives all kinds of forms of desire. In a state of concealment of the goof and the life in it. We're not talking about this still, which is, let's say, rocks and vegetation is trees and plants and animate that is all kinds of animals and beasts and speaking that is a person. But rather, he can take these names according to the language of the branches and to read in them the forms of the desire to receive. That is, the world of Asiya is not a world in which we feel, it's not a world we feel in our five corporeal senses. The world of Asiya is a spiritual world. Never does the wisdom of Kabbalah talk even a word about what we reveal in our five senses, in our bodily senses, our beastly senses. That's called the imaginary world. We don't talk about it. It does not exist in the spiritual senses. It exists only in the beastly or the animalistic senses and does not change. We can, the body that I drew here and the life in it, raise to spiritual degrees, the most exalted ones of all, and with that, the person that I drew here as a beast will remain together with my existence where I'm here in a most highest degree. And my body will not change. We'll still have to feed it and take care of it so it will be able to exist and live. Together with the fact that the Kli, my spiritual Kli, with the spiritual light, can be in the most exalted degree, in adhesion with the Creator. And the beastly body, this beastly body, does not belong to my work at all. A person must live within his desires. They're the ones he has to discern, sort, and correct. We're speaking only of desires.
2: Sir? Ken?
3: You wrote there, a light that doesn't feel its source. Is there a light that does feel its source?
1: What's considered our life in the lowest spiritual degree of all? Let's say I have desires now. Now I'm in the world of Asiya, not my goof, but I, my inner self. So I feel all my desires. All those desires are not aimed to the Creator. I don't know him. I don't know who he is, what he is. Those desires, something spiritual vitalizes them. I'm not talking about the desires to fill my belly like with a beast. I'm not talking about human desires, which are money, honor, knowledge. I'm not talking about desires that belong to this body called a beast or an animal, which has bodily desires and human desires. Bodily are food, sex, family, let's say, and human, as we spoke of, are money, honor, and knowledge. I'm not speaking of that. Those belong to my beast, to my animal. Those desires I'm speaking of, which are in me as a goof, my inner goof with my inner life, are desires which seek something higher than that which the beast seeks. So there's no desire in them that is aimed to the Creator. I don't know him, I don't feel him. Hence, it's considered that he's in concealment. Meaning, I'm speaking, let's say, about the point in the heart. I'm speaking about a Kli which is so small that it once was adhered to the Creator and now it became so small that it lost its connection with the Creator. Until the minimalistic level of vitality, minimum. That's what he's telling us about. Continue.
3: Item 3. The above-mentioned order of cascading, which brings the will to receive to its final form in this world, follows a sequence of four phases that exist in the four-letter name. Havaya. This is because the four letters Havaya in his name contain the whole of reality, without any exception.
1: Who knows and how do they know this? It is rooted already in the thought of creation. the light which expands and gives birth upon itself, the desire, the light is first. The desire is second. So, within the light, the whole program, the whole plan is rooted. And this plan builds the Kli in these forms of development, 1, 2, 3, and 4. The light itself is Shoresh, root. And in these 4 degrees of development, the light, Shoresh, the root, we don't take into account. It's still light before the desire, where Yud, K, Vav, K, in that name, the light which fills the Kli will be revealed to us, where here you will have a desire ready to enjoy. Yes? And by this, the process of the development of the Kli ends. Then we have the first restriction, etc. As a response. As a response from below upwards on behalf of the desire. But here it is a desire ready to enjoy, meaning a complete desire from above. Therefore, from the light, wherever it would be, in every place, the light must go through 4 stages, where the final stage and the expansion of the light will be the Kli. There must be between the light and the Kli, Yud, Ke, Vav, Ke. The name Havaya. Otherwise, the Kli will not feel desire, it will not feel light, it won't feel the source, and there will be no response. And without the response, there's no created being. This all must be only by the light working upon the desire. Here in the light, there's already a desire, a raw desire, or and here there's already a ready desire. That's what he is telling us. The cascading on its till its final form in this world. He's talking about all the cascading. It doesn't matter. Is in the way of the 4 phases in the 4 names of the Creator, the 4 names of Havaya, which include all of reality. What does that mean, all of reality? The development of the desire to the desirable state. We don't need more than that on behalf of the Creator. By this, it all ends. He can't do anything more in creation. The rest belongs to the response. Here too, response. And all the rest already comes from within the desire. If here, in this entire development, the light is first, from here onwards, the desire is first. And development begins to be in response. He wants to restrict himself, put screens, want to resemble the Creator, katnut, gadlut, shattering. Everything comes because the Kli precedes the light, if we could say such a thing. Even though Kli preceding the light will be when he cascades to this world, this is until this world, this cascading is considered down to this thing called our world or this world, until he finishes all of the development through Ak, Atzilut, Bria, Yetzira, Enatzia, and then this world is ready in Asiya. Until this cascades, this, we could say that this is the Yud. That's the tip of the Yud. That's Atzilut is Yud. This is K, Vav, and K. And this is Havaya,
5: Shlima.
1: A complete Havaya, or a whole Havaya.
5: Mimala.
1: From above. Down. What does this mean? In this, creation is truly completed from above on behalf of the Creator. Where the rooted Havaya is already implemented in the desire. That's why he says the order of cascading to bring the desire to its final form, which is in this world. And from below upwards, where the ascent takes place, this is here where the Kli precedes the light. That's why it's considered that the created being determines the degrees of his development before he feels, before it happens to him, and he decides about the whole action. Although the action itself he doesn't do, the light does, but he wants the light to do this to him. And with this, he goes to the Creator. Before such a decision happens, nothing happens. This is called the Kli precedes the light. Please.
3: In general, they are described in the ten Sfirot, Chokhmah, Binah, Tiferet, Malchut, and their root. They are ten Sfirot because the Sfira, Tiferet, contains six internal Sfirot called Chagat Nehi, and the root is called Keter. Yet, in essence, they are called Chub Tum. These are four worlds called Atzilut Bria Yetzira Asiya. The world of Asiya contains this world within it. Thus, there's not a creature in this world that is not initiated in Ein Sof, in the thought of creation to delight his creations. Hence,
5: אנחנו מדברים על הרצונות.
1: Again, we are talking about desires. When we talk about this world, these are also desires. The final degree of Asiya is called this world, which are desires that are disconnected from the Creator, who lost the connection, lost the source they came from. And we're not talking about the goof, the body. There's sometimes a imprecision in the explanation where we say spiritual worlds and then the barrier and then this world, and I draw a human being. To shorten things, you need to understand what we're talking about. As much as possible, constantly disconnect the eye of each and every one from his physical body, from this protein body, with his desires, his existential desires, and human ones. So what desire are we talking about? We are talking only about the desire that belongs in direction to the Creator. Only. Where a person who is here, I'm writing down, I'm drawing the person in his body here. Everything we have in the body, we are not talking about this. This is called the imaginary world. Everything from the heart can be connected to the Creator, and we're only talking about that, only about those desires.
5: Clear?
1: Even the world of Asiya, or this world, we're talking about desires that are within our heart, that are aimed towards the Creator. Desires that the body develops as bodily desires, or desires that he develops as human desires, we're not talking about. That belongs to the imaginary world.
3: Why desires? There's one desire for the Creator.
1: These desires, for the time being, belong to my existence that are called to the imaginary world, which later disappear. These desires must be. This is the imaginary world. These desires must exist in us in order for us to begin to develop our point in the heart from them. Before you go into the field, into the workplace, for you to have existence from which you determine, I want to enter into this field. To what field? To work with my heart towards the Creator. So the state before you start working with your heart towards the Creator is called the imaginary world. This is the way all of humanity is, in that state. The moment you start to aim your heart towards the purpose of creation, and by that you feel yourself as you is what's important, all the rest becomes more and more as a means, where you're basing yourself on this in order to jump from it onwards, higher up. But sometimes you fall once more to the same state that you're in these imaginary desires. Yes.
3: So those means are actually the spiritual desires. That when I rise, then...
1: When you want to correct your heart, the means for correction is the force that comes from above called Torah. The light in it reforms. Yes.
3: Thus, there's not a creature in this world that is not initiated in Ein Sof, in the thought of creation to delight his creations. Hence, it is innately comprised of light and vessel, meaning a certain measure of abundance with the will to receive that abundance.
1: So what does that mean, that there won't be a renewed creation? There will, meaning a feeling of existence, of my inner existence spiritually, even disconnected from the Creator, even when I feel bad or good, I justify him, curse, doesn't matter what, but towards spirituality, because I am at the end of the ladder which cascaded from above downwards, but I'm still on a ladder, on the lowest point. I have no connection with the Creator. I have no feeling of the good that does good. I don't have a feeling that he is there. I have concealment upon him. I have concealment upon the fact that he's a good in providence over me. But I still have some kind of attitude towards him, which is called that I am a creation, still a creation. Whereas if I disconnect from that feeling in which I belong to him and to the path, although I don't feel anything in them, but disconnect is considered that I fall into beastliness. And Bala Sulam is not ashamed of that word and not afraid of it, and that's how he says, because that's the state. Beastliness, animalistic way, meaning I'm disconnected from spirituality and I'm an animal, a beast in any way, in every possible way. Because I don't have in me a desire that is connected to the ladder of degrees. So creation is considered the desire to receive with the light in it, which somewhat nevertheless associates himself, attributes himself to the ladder.
3: The measure of abundance extends existence from existence, from his self, and the will to receive the abundance is initiated existence from absence.
1: Meaning he's still in this Havaya from above downwards.
5: Yes.
1: Whereas the desires we describe as our beastly desires, they are all resemble beasts, meaning our bodily ones and human ones do not change. They don't belong to this Havaya. They're as they are. A person can rise in spiritual degrees and to nevertheless want all that his body needs. Certainly these things will take on a very minute form, but you will have to use them nevertheless as to necessities.
3: But for that will to receive to acquire its final quality, it must cascade along with the abundance within it through the four worlds, Atzilut, Bria, Yetzira, Asiya. This completes creation in light and vessel called body, and the light of life within it.
1: Questions?
3: When he writes that the will to receive will come to its final form, is that some kind of a scrutiny?
1: His final qualities, where it disconnects completely from the source to the point where you can describe it as being disconnected. I don't know how to say it. Where he nevertheless belongs to Havaya, that there's a light and Kli there, meaning Kli is called desire, and the light which vitalizes the desire, and the light comes from the Creator, and the Kli is a result of the light, where they cascaded together, but together they came to such a minute measure that in the desire there's no feeling of where it's from, and in the Kli there's no, and in the light there's no feeling that it belongs to the Creator. That's why it's called the goof and the life in it, the body and the life in it. But that feeling of body and life in it, or goof and life within it, is the feeling of concealment. That's why it is called, that it's considered as being in this Havaya, in this bottom of the Havaya.
3: We say that also in our world we can see the quality of bestowal, say, in nature.
1: Our world is as a reflection or a copy of the spiritual world. There's something different. It's like there's a special matter, a special desire that doesn't belong to the Creator's desire. That's why it's called the imaginary world, in which as a print of a stamp, we have the measure of the spiritual world upon this world. And nothing changes here, actually. Certainly things change that are in humanity. And these things are this process that humanity goes through, meaning this does advance a person. But what advances is not the development of matter, but rather that point which is in concealment, the point which is as the final point on the ladder of degrees, which comes from above downwards, begins to develop from below upwards. And the development of this point causes the development of the human society as well, the human desires. But this is as an external consequence. If not for the development towards the Creator in this inner desire,

0: the human society, the society of resembling beasts, develops to the point in which this point emerges to being revealed. It's called the point in the heart. And all these desires, human desires, are aimed in such a manner in order to develop that point, to help it develop. But they, it's not that they themselves become vessels. The desires which develop in a person, although he corrects them towards the human beings in this world, these desires are spiritual. How should we say it? He receives different desires: money, honor, knowledge, my relationship with others, that I love them, disregard them, hate them. These are our human desires. They're not the ones we need to correct. Meaning, the moment a person aims himself to the Creator, desires that belong to Havaya awaken here. Much greater and deeper desires that become spiritual ones, because the Creator is in them. Don't think that your way to relate to the friend is what you need to correct, because, and by that you reach the final correction. It's completely, completely not. Desires will awaken here called klipot, shells. There you will have to correct them and reach correction, to the final correction with them. And the desires we have now between us and humanity, between us and the group, are not the shells. Why? Since they're not aimed to the Creator. And therefore, it's not them that we truly correct in spirituality, in which we merit a spiritual vessel. It's only a preparation.
1: Item 4. The reason why the will to receive must cascade by the four above mentioned discernments in Abia is that there is a great rule concerning the vessels. The expansion of the light and its departure make the vessel fit for its task. This means that as long as the vessel has not been separated from its light, it is included in the light and is annulled within it like a candle before a torch.
0: Here we come to the studying of the common qualities between the vessel and the light. And because the light is bestowal, I don't know what light is, the name, bestowal, the Creator, only positive.
2: Arishon,
0: the first, the one who decides, therefore, the decider. It turns out that the Kli that is born from it was born and was created is under control and in each and everything, the light is always first and decides. We should never forget this ever. Meaning, if the desires, and it is negative, why is it negative? It feels itself as not whole. Negative is called not whole and must. And must have the light. Let's put it that way. Needs the light. And this is all determined, meaning all the desires, all the records, all that awakened in the vessel, the vessel, the person will know that the light was first and did everything.

0: thing. So it turns out that the light operates on behalf of from within the Kli in order to awaken desires, and the desires for himself. And who is the Kli then? The Kli is the one who feels that there is someone awakening him, an awakening force, which is from the Creator, and it also awakens the Creator. So who is the Kli? The Kli feels only what is going on it, what happens to it. And what is an obstacle or a disturbance? An obstacle is where he cannot unify the fact that someone's awakening him and who awakens him. This is where it's the obstacles, the foreign thoughts. As he writes, Baal Sulam writes, and thou have helped me from above, from before and from behind. So, item 4, and the reason why the will to receive must cascade by the four above mentioned discernments of Abiyah is that there is a great rule concerning the vessels, the expansion of the light, and its departure only of the light. Make the vessel fit, makes it fit for its task. What is this task? To respond in a way that the light awakens it and builds it, to respond that way. This means that as long as the vessel has not been separated from light, what is separated will feel that he's disconnected from the light. It is included in the light and is annulled within it as a candle before a torch. And in this, he cannot leave or define it itself in feeling that the light operates in him, also in expansion and departure, and also in fulfillment. Meaning, altogether, the Kli needs to be independent in order to determine, to define that the light operates it from all directions.
1: This annulment is because they are completely opposite from one another, on opposite ends. This is so because the light is abundance that is extended from his self, existence from existence. From the perspective of the thought of creation in En Sof, it is all toward bestowal, and there is no trace of a will to receive in it. Its opposite is the vessel, the great will to receive that abundance, and is the root of the innovated created being, in which there is no bestowal whatsoever. Hence, when they are bound together, the will to receive is annulled in the light within it, and can determine its form only after the light has departed from it once. Following the departure of the light from it, it begins to crave it. And this craving properly determines and sets the shape of the will to receive. Subsequently, when the light dresses in it once more, it is henceforth regarded as two separate matters, vessel and light, or body and life. Observe closely, for this is most profound.
0: Meaning, altogether, a very simple action takes place here. The light builds the Kli. How? It makes the desire, and the desire is not felt. Fills the desire. So here we feel the filling. Leaves the desire. We feel emptiness. Then we feel desire. And then it returns and fills. And then we feel pleasure. What difference do we have between pleasure and fulfillment or filling? It's a great difference. The desire preceding it, preceding the fulfillment, and then he truly feels pleasure. There's fulfillment or filling, and there's pleasure. These are two completely different things. Pleasure is attained by yearning or longing. Understood? Where there is something additional on behalf of the vessel, that the desire did not have. Meaning there's a desire and there's desire. And what's the difference between them? Yearning. And then the difference in the fulfilling is called pleasure.
1: Yes, what we need is longing, desire, that's what we need. Let's do a summary in the tens. We have 6 minutes. Let's summarize our main impressions and write questions.
0: The shells we need to correct, but they're not in the ten, they're not here. We need to understand that this is something that's above, and therefore, if we were to develop yearning like we heard now, then we will have the forces and the ability through the connection to reach those corrections of the shells.
1: We heard about the difference between the desire and the yearning. Desire comes from nature. And the development of that desire, the addition, is ours, how the Malchut tries to cling to Binah.
0: We learned how the thought of creation, which is the desire and the light cascading, bound together from above down to this world, in order to bring actually to a degree called created being, that desire that is disconnected from the light, independent, that can start its development now from below upwards.
1: I really connected to the emphasis Rav gave about developing the desire that is aimed at the Creator and make an effort that this will be the main thing we do, that this will be the weight that we give to all our actions, to everything that we want to build in our connection between us.
0: I also heard a great emphasis in the lesson about the kind of desires we work with. And these are not beastly or human desires, but rather everything we talk about in the wisdom of Kabbalah is the correction of desires. These are desires that are to the goal, desires that are beyond this world to the Creator. And the correction of the relations between friends is in these desires, not in the beastly desires.
1: We heard about the law that the expansion of the light and its departure is what qualifies the vessel for its purpose. Meaning, without the departure of the light, there is no longing, there is no lack.
2: גבריאל רושם שאתה רוצה לתקן את הלב שלך, האמצעי לתיקון.
0: Gabriel writes that if you want to correct your heart, the means to correct is the force coming from above called Torah. The light in it reforms. I'll add that Rav opened the lesson by giving an emphasis to everything we read in the wisdom of Kabbalah does not talk about people, but only about desires.
1: The light that enters the kli was basically there, and it has to depart from the kli, so the kli has a sense of lack for the light.
0: How can we come to such a deficiency after being in such concealment that we don't feel the light nor the desire that was connected to the light? That precisely is our work in the ten. We need to start awakening from below upwards all those imprints the light made in us. No form disappears. We need to renew them, and that is actually what we do in our study.
1: We received another strengthening about how the light builds the kli, and how much we want that the fulfillment that we are craving, chasing, will only be in order to strengthen in our work in doing towards connection, towards holiness, continue scrutinizing our prayer, and build a longing, a yearning that will be aimed at the need to bestow to each other.
0: And what is the kli? The kli is the desire that feels that something awakens it. And who does it awaken to? To the Creator. And the obstacle or the disturbance I heard is that one cannot connect this and that. It can't attribute it to the Creator. But all of this happens to the kli that's feeling it.
1: We also heard about the will to receive the abundance, and in order for this desire to come to its final form, it has to materialize with the abundance through all the worlds, Atzilut, Briah, Yetzirah, Asiyah, and then the creation will be light and kli, which is called the body and the life in it.
0: Yes, friends, so we'll be very happy to hear questions now here in the hall, the world kli. Please.
3: Shlomo, ken.
1: Thank you. I heard from Rav that the light and kli descend to the lowest place, 125 degrees, that the light becomes more coarse and the vessel becomes thicker. I wanted to ask, what does it mean that the light becomes coarser? Is this a discernment of the light, or that it's felt as weaker and the vessel is less impressed by it?
0: Of course, we know several principles we studied in the lesson today. First of all, we're always talking on behalf of the kli, yes? Meaning how the kli or the vessel defines the light. The light is always the light of Ein Sof. But on behalf of the kli, it can define the light as this or that, in accordance to the measure of the screen it can work with. So Rav describes to us that in the cascading from above downwards, during the 125 degrees, the desire became coarser, cruder, and what it receives this light and feels this light is also coarser and murkier, and till he reaches the lowest part on the ladder called the bottom of the world of Asiyah. Here's the word of Ak, Atzilut, Briah, Yetzirah, Asiyah, and each of them, five Partsufim and five Sirot, all together, 125 degrees. Five times five times five. The lowest possible degree, is already called this world. This world, which is called the bottom of the world of Asiya. It's the lowest possible degree of spirituality. It doesn't have to do with our imaginary world where we have a body and all our desires, our beastly desires. If it's for sustenance, as Rav described it, food, sex, family, if it's what we call human, money, honor, control, knowledge, it doesn't belong to all of that. That is still not in the spiritual world. Why? Why is it called spiritual? Because there's still a certain relating to the Creator. Even if this relationship is called complete concealment, or from above down, just the point in the heart that awakens, that is already considered a certain attitude, a certain relationship towards the Creator. Below that, there's no connection to spirituality. Meaning the lowest, crudest degree, because it's vessel-less and complete concealment, the light is also considered being the murkiest of all, or the crudest of all. Also, in the first part of the lesson, we heard that there's no somewhat in spirituality. Either there's a screen or not. Either there's spirituality or no spirituality. Rav gave the example there about the kosher meat, yes? That this kosher meat, that's it. It's brought, and then there's all kinds of names and trade and this rabbi, that rabbi is doing it. But it's either yes or no. Is it kosher? So a kosher vessel is one that has a screen and reflected light. Please, more questions.
1: Rav said that the writings are not talking about the beastly, five beastly senses, so how do I actually measure my state? Based on what?
0: Good question. What are we actually doing here? We also heard in the focus group that is precisely all our work. We, as Gilad also said a moment ago, we want to work between us in order to develop this yearning. And just like we saw in the last drawing of Rav in the lesson, the yearning is what leads us to this distinguishment between filling and pleasure. Meaning without this yearning, we remain in the lowest degree, in complete, absolute concealment, without any feeling or connection to spirituality. And the more we work between us in the society and the environment, in this group that you now started, the young 10, yeah, then you're basically awakening this yearning towards a connection with the Creator, this positive connection that we want to feel and to be with all our spiritual desires, to be connected to Him, to connect these desires towards Him. How did Rav call it in the beginning of the lesson? That the desires that are aimed to the Creator are called what? The shells, actually. Yes, where in the beginning, that's the shell. But later, when we correct those desires, those yearnings, we start to discover the spiritual intention in them until the final correction, until we are completely adhered to the Creator.
3: Mai.
1: Thank you. Are the klipot actually the awareness of the kli to the will to receive for itself? Or in other words, is the existence of the shells, does it depend on the yearning?
0: To do an intro to this and also to continue the previous question, Rav said, my attitude towards others, that I love them, disregard them, hate them, these are our human desires. They're not the ones we need to correct. Right? Meaning, he says to us, Rav, the moment a person aims himself to the Creator, desires awaken that belong to Havaya, much greater desires, deeper ones, desires that become spiritual. Because the Creator is in them. So don't think that your attitude towards the friend is what you need to correct. and by that reach the final correction. Completely not. Desires will awaken here called klipot, shells, and they are what you have to correct, and with them you'll reach the final correction. Meaning, where there's no relating to the Creator, and not an imagination, but truly to the Creator, there's no holiness nor any shell there. These are relationships. All of humanity has relationships. There are endless psychology, sociology. There's a bunch of cares for this condition. That has nothing to do with the moment you enter the Creator. There's this attitude, this relationship, and then it's very simple. If you want the existence of the Creator, the revelation of the Creator for yourself, it's called a shell. If you want it for the sake of others or for the sake of the Creator, not for yourself, you're pure from desiring for yourself, that's holiness. And upon that, many discernments clothe. But it means that in our world, in our imaginary world, there's no shells altogether. Because there's no true relationship with the Creator. Or towards the Creator. More questions, please.
3: אז השאלה מתבקשת, אני ככה עלה לי חיסרון, אז מה זה לחיות בתוך הרצונות? הוא אמר הרב...
1: So what does it mean to live within the desires? He said that we need to live within the desires, and in the desires there are many forms. He also said later, until you go out to the field to work there, what does it mean to work with the desires?
0: What desires?
1: That's what I'm asking, desires that are already aimed at the Creator. That means I live with the desires.
0: So that's the exact discernment. The moment we start scrutinizing each to himself, we start, can I really be with a certain intention to the Creator alone? After all, I'm the desire to receive. What am I besides that? That's why we're in an environment. We learn together from the sources, which teach us that we are just the matter of the desire to receive, and only to the extent in which we're in an environment which raises the importance of the Creator in my eyes, the importance of the quality of bestowal, then I can even start and say that I'm engaging in desires that begin to be aimed to the Creator. Because I myself don't have this. If I had it, then I wouldn't need anyone. To start working and developing this point, to begin, okay, but when I don't have even anything of this, of any kind of intention to the Creator, and the friends do have this, why? Why do they have it? Because we talked about it all week long, that we're acting this towards each other, we're playing it as if that's important to us, that this is the most lofty thing in our eyes, this quality of the Creator, which is bestowal and giving. Then I don't have a choice. If I subdue myself before the friends and the environment, I begin to receive from them what's important. And why do we want to be an annulment before the friends? So that what's important in the eyes of the friends will also be important to me. And this is only the intention to the Creator, to bestow to the Creator, to be in equivalence of form with Him. If we start working on this and emphasizing our complete weight on that, then it means that we are going out into this true field where we can enter somewhat this quality of the Creator.
1: Please, last question. So the playground, as we understand, is the ten. Yeah, is in the end of the lesson, Rav gave an example that the light basically pressures the kli and gives it the longing. Is it basically in this playground in the ten that does that cause the light pressure the kli and shine on it?
0: We will check and we will know. If we don't check, we won't reach that point for sure.
4: Woman Carmel.
1: Yes, women, Carmiel.
0: Thank you very much. Hello to everyone. The question, if I understand correctly here, that after restriction, there's a coarseness that needs to be refined, and then it's like it reaches the world of Asiya, And in the world of Asiya, the light and the desire need to be kind of equal in order to start the work, meaning the real work, the spiritual work. Or am I being confused here?
1: I think you're right that you're getting confused. In the cascading from above downwards, Prabhupada explained that until the Tzimtzum, the restriction, the light preceded the Kli, and after the restriction, the Kli precedes the light. But it's still cascading from above downwards. The world of Asiya is the most remote place, detached place between the vessel and the light, to the point that at the bottom of the world of Asiya, there is just one little point which is the only contact left between the light and the vessel. And then there is an even greater descent that happens in the shattering into our beastly state. We begin the work from our beastly state. No creator, no connection, no revelation, no nothing. And below that there's only suffering. Nothing besides suffering pushes us forward. People who came here were awarded with a point in the heart and they can begin working. Look at the screens. There are many friends who didn't have time to ask their questions from Turkey, from French, from Mac, from many, many other places who are with us on the screens all over the world. What's common to all of them? Just one thing. The point of longing, which we need to build up and reach connection with the Creator. And that's what we'll talk about in the next lessons. We have some announcements.
0: Yes, so we will move to two announcements. First announcement, dear friends, this coming Sunday, September 6th, at 6:30 p.m. Israel time, there will be a world global gathering of friends, awakening the hearts, burning up the fires, hearts in preparation for the regional congress. It'll be here and in the world, the Avrut system, an experience named Kabbalah towards the new year. We're inviting you for a pleasant, special day of connection, thought, and inspiration. How will we assure a new year? On September 7th, Monday, in Ashkelon, hosted by Gilad and Oren, it's open to our acquaintances and guests. Link for registration awaits you in the announcements. Please note, we are now going for a short break. Our next item is the hummus meal, which will take place at 5:45. And we'll conclude with a song.

0: שלום, בחלק הראשון נלמד משיעור של
1: Hi, in the first part we will learn a lesson of Rav's from the date the 17th of July 2002. The lesson's based on the article What is eating their fruits in this world and keeping the principle for the next world in the work. The article is article number 34 from 1991 of Rabash. We'll read the article together in the 10. 32 minutes. Article, what is eating their fruits in this world and keeping the principle for the next world in the work? Rabash. It is written in the Zohar, Rabbi Abba said, the evil in the heart, which clings to all organs of the body, does that to them. There is evil which I have seen under the sun, and it is heavy upon men. This evil is the force of the evil in the heart that wishes to dominate the worldly matters and does not watch over the matters of that world at all. He asks, why is the heart evil? And he replies, the following verse proves it, as it is written, a man to whom God has given wealth and possessions and honor, whose soul lacks nothing of all that he desires, and God has not empowered him to eat from it, for a foreign man shall eat it. This is a perplexing verse, since it is written, whose soul lacks nothing of all that he desires. Why will God not empower him to eat from it? After all, his soul lacks nothing. He replies that a person walks in this world, and the Creator gives him wealth, so he will be rewarded with the next world by it, and will remain with the principle of his money. What is a principle? It is that money that exists forever. This is why he must keep this principle after him, and he will receive this principle after he departs from this world, because this principle is the tree of life of that world, which is Zeranpin. There is nothing of it in this world but the fruits that come out of it. This is why a man who has been rewarded with these fruits in this world eats them, while the principle remains for him in that world, to be rewarded by it with the upper life above. And one who defiles himself and is drawn after self-benefit, and lacks nothing for his soul or his body, God does not empower him to eat from it and to be rewarded with that wealth. We should understand what it means in the work that he eats their fruits in this world and keeps the principle for the next world. Also, what is to whom God has given wealth and possessions and honor in the work? Of which he said, God has not empowered him to eat from it, for a foreign man shall eat it. It is known that in the work we have the matter of doing, as it is written, which God has created to do. This means that the Creator created man with a desire to receive delight and pleasure. To the extent of one's desire and yearning for something, so is his ability to enjoy it. Hence, we were born with a desire to receive for our sake, and we attribute this to the Creator. Yet he has given us to make other vessels, which are opposite from the vessels that the Creator has made. In other words, the vessels that the creatures should make are a desire to bestow upon the Creator. This means that the vessels that the Creator made are for the creatures to receive delight. and the vessels that the creatures should make are for the Creator to receive delight. However, if man was born with a nature of a desire to receive, how can that nature be changed? The answer is that there is a sgula, and with this sgula they can receive a second nature from the Creator. Our sages said about this, the Creator said, I have created the evil inclination, I have created the Torah as a spice, since the light in the Torah reforms him. That is, through the light in the Torah, they will ultimately receive the second nature, which is the desire to bestow contentment upon the Maker. At that time, they will be rewarded with adhesion called equivalence of form. However, before we obtain the desire to bestow, one must go through several degrees. One, first one must understand that we must obtain this desire. Since when we come to do something, we go and see how people behave. If the people around us also think that we should do everything for the sake of the Creator. Naturally, a person goes to see among those who engage in Torah and Mitzvot and sees that no one around him is concerned with finding ways by which to obtain the desire to bestow. The reason he does not see it in others is simple. They are not on the path toward obtaining the intention to bestow. At that time, he sees the truth. However, those who do engage in Torah and Mitzvot in order to bestow are probably working in concealment, since if their work were revealed outside, externality would become involved in their work, since by nature, when one sees that others are looking at what he does, he thinks that the other appreciates his work. This gives him strength for the work, not because the Creator mandates his work, but the other person, by looking at him, obligates him to work in Torah and Mitzvot. Hence, those who want to work for the sake of the Creator conceal their work from others. This is why it is impossible to see if someone is working in order to bestow.
2: Therefore, one has a lot of work before he comes to feel that he is deficient of the desire to bestow. And although sometimes he begins to understand that he does need the desire to bestow, but he sees that many people are engaging in Torah and commandments, and they are respectable people, and he does not see that they have any deficiency, that they suffer because they haven't the desire to bestow. Thus, the first work is to try to obtain the need to be rewarded with the desire to bestow. Two, once he has obtained the need for the desire to bestow, he does not receive the feeling as soon as he begins to obtain the deficiency. This is so because the feeling of deficiency depends also on the measure of the suffering he feels from not having the desire to bestow. But when a person begins to feel how much he needs it, and above there is a desire that he will have a real deficiency, and then he receives help from above to feel the lack. That is, he is shown how far he is from it. Meaning, he sees how difficult it is to obtain the desire to bestow, which causes him a great deficiency. Yet, why do we need a great deficiency? The reason is that when something is unimportant, we do not know how to keep from losing it. Hence, before one has a real lack, he is not given the matter from above. For the lack and the yearning make the thing important. But in the work, when one sees that it is hard to get what he wants, he escapes from the work. He says, I believe that there are people who have been rewarded and to whom the Creator gave the desire to bestow, but this was because they were more gifted than I am. But a person like me, with worse qualities than others, has no chance of meriting this. Hence he flees the battle and begins to work like the general public. Only those who say that they want to escape from the work, but have nowhere else to go, since nothing satisfies them, those people do not walk out from the work. And although they have ups and downs, they do not give up. This is, as it is written, quote, and the children of Israel sighed from the work, and they cried, and their cries went up to God from the work, end quote. In other words, they cried out from the work because they were not advancing in the work of the Creator, so they could work in order to bestow contentment upon the Maker. At that time, they were rewarded with the exodus from Egypt. In the work, this is called emerging from the control of the will to receive and entry into the work of bestowal. It therefore follows that the beginning of man's work is to take upon himself the kingdom of heaven, meaning that where he used to care only to satisfy the desire of an old and foolish king, meaning that all his work was only for his own sake, he has taken upon himself a different king called the kingdom of heaven. When he crowns the Creator over all his organs, meaning that all his organs will serve the Creator. And this is called, in the work, the exodus from Egypt, exodus from the governance of self-benefit, and taking upon oneself to serve the Creator. As it is written, quote, I am the Lord your God who brought you out from the land of Egypt, to be a God unto you, end quote. We should interpret that he brought them out from the governance of the will to receive for oneself and gave them the desire to bestow. This is called, quote, to be a God unto you, end quote, meaning that I gave you the desire to bestow so you can work for my sake. And this is called, I gave you the power to feel that I am the Creator.
1: However, how does one acquire this feeling that the will to receive is something bad? Who notifies him that he should correct his actions? He writes in the Sulam, ladder commentary on the Zohar, hence the Creator has imprinted bitter and harsh afflictions in self-perception, instilled in man from the moment of his birth, bodily pains and pains of the soul, so that if he engages in Torah and mitzvot, even for his own pleasure, through the light in it he will still feel the lowliness and the terrible corruptness in the nature of receiving for oneself. At that time he will resolve to retire from that nature of reception and completely devote himself to working only in order to bestow contentment upon his Maker. As it is written, all the works of the Lord are for his sake. Then the Creator will open his eyes to see before him a world filled with utter perfection. Then he partakes in his joy, as at the time of the creation of the world. For our sages said, there has never been such joy before him as on the day when heaven and earth were created. It follows that this light of Torah gives one the lack, so he will have the need to ask the Creator to give him the power to take upon himself the burden of the kingdom of heaven, and all his actions will be in order to bestow. Afterward, when he has been rewarded with the kingdom of heaven, there is another degree called

0: Torah, which is the names of the Creator. This is regarded as the Torah and the Creator and Israel are one. According to the above, we should interpret the words of the Zohar, because this principle is the tree of life of that world, which is Ziranpin, and there is nothing of it in this world but the fruits that come out of it. So a man who has been rewarded with its fruits eats them in this world, while the principle remains for him in the next world. We should interpret what is written, and the principle remains for the next world, which is Ziranpin, since Ziranpin is called Torah, and this is called that world, meaning the next world, which comes after this world, since this world is called Malchut, and the next world comes afterward. The Zohar calls that world Ziranpin, which is the tree of life, the Torah. It is known that the order of the work is that first one must be rewarded with the kingdom of heaven, that it will be in order to bestow. But how can one be rewarded with bestowal? This is the meaning of, I have created the evil inclination, I have created the Torah as a spice. It follows that it is through the Torah, meaning through the light that reforms in it. Thus, the Torah is to him as 18 counsels by which to achieve the kingdom of heaven, for Malchut is called this world, and the light that reforms is called fruits. In other words, a person sees fruits in his work, meaning he exerted in the Torah and yielded fruit from it, and the fruits are the reward from the work. Hence, we should interpret that he eats fruits from the Torah, meaning that he has been rewarded through the Torah with a desire to bestow, which reforms him, which is called 613 counsels.
1: Afterwards comes the matter of the 613 pkudin, or deposits, which is already the actual Torah, as in, quote, the Torah and the Creator in Israel are one, end quote. This is called the actual Torah. This is, as it says, Ziranpin is the tree of life, which is Torah. And this is his principle for the next world, which is regarded as the Torah. This is called the principle that is the actual Torah. Conversely, the kingdom of heaven, which is considered this world, there the Torah is only as fruits, meaning that it is only the light of the Torah that reforms him, while Ziranpin is called a principle that is the actual Torah. This is regarded as their fruits being in this world, which is called Malchut, meaning permanent faith. Afterwards comes another degree called the next world, meaning that it comes after Malchut. This is regarded as Ziranpin, the land of the living, the actual Torah. And according to the above, we should interpret what he asks, why is the heart evil? And he replies that it is, as it is written, quote, a man to whom God has given wealth and possessions and honor, whose soul lacks nothing of all that he desires, and God has not empowered him to eat from it, for a foreign man shall eat it, end quote. And he asks, since it is written that he lacks nothing for his soul of all that he desires, why has God not empowered him to eat from them? After all, he lacks nothing for his soul. And he replies that a person eating their fruits in this world refers to the kingdom of heaven, when the light in it reforms him. This light is called fruits, And afterwards, he comes to a state of the principle that exists for him for the next world, meaning that he is rewarded with the actual Torah. And this is called wholeness. By this, the Zohar explains that, quote, one who defiles himself and is drawn after self-benefit and lacks nothing for his soul or body, then God does not empower him to eat from it, end quote, to be rewarded with that wealth. We should interpret that wealth pertains to, quote, there is none who is poor except in knowledge, end quote, meaning that he has been rewarded with learning the Torah and knowing all the rules, and he has possessions, meaning that he knows that, thank God, he has great possessions of Torah and commandments and good deeds, and he has honor, and everyone respects him because of the glory of the Torah. And yet, God does not empower him to eat from it. The reason is that although he has wealth and honor and good deeds, because he is drawn towards self-benefit, meaning for his own sake, as it is written, that he lacks nothing for his soul, meaning that all his concerns are that there will be no deficiency in self-benefit, God forbid, then naturally he has nothing to eat from holiness. But it all goes to the Sitra Acha, the other side. This is the meaning of what is written, quote, a foreign man shall eat it, end quote. That is, the shells took everything, because all his work was for the will to receive, which is the authority of the shells. It thus follows that all the wealth, when he thought he had knowledge of the Torah and possessions, which are the possessions of Torah and commandments, that is all in the domain of the shells. By this we will understand what he asks. Why is the heart evil? We should interpret what the evil is that exists in the will to receive. And he replies about this, quote, the following verse proves it, as it is written, a man to whom God has given wealth and possessions, end quote. That is, although the Creator let him do many things in holiness, since it was all for self-benefit, it all went into another authority. This is the meaning of the words, quote, for a foreign man shall eat it, end quote, meaning the shells, since he worked for them and not for holiness. However, we must know that when one corrects one's actions, he brings everything out from the shells and everything returns to holiness. As it is written, quote, he has swallowed down riches and he shall vomit them out, end quote.
0: According to the above, there is the matter of fruits in this world with respect to the light in that reforms him, from which he receives the kingdom of heaven, where the work is in order to emerge from the governance of the will to receive and do everything in order to bestow. Afterward, there is the matter of keeping the principle for the next world, which is the meaning of Torah, as in the names of the Creator. We can interpret what the Zohar says. It is written, and to Zvulun he said, rejoice, Zvulun, in your going out, and Issachar in your tents. This teaches that they were joined together. One went out and waged war, and the other sat and engaged in Torah. One gives to the other a share of his spoils, and the other gives to the one a share of his Torah. Issachar is Tiferet, and Zvulun is Malchut. This is why Zvulun inherited going to war, since he is regarded as Malchut, meaning abundance through wars. And the share of Issachar is the Torah. This is why they joined together, so that Zvulun would be blessed through Issachar,

0: At that time, through the wars, he takes spoils. That is, he takes forces of the will to receive and replaces them with the desire to bestow. This is considered that through the war, he subdues it. And the will to receive must do everything according to his will, meaning that all his actions will be only in order to bestow. But from where does the quality of Zvulun take the powers to win the war? He takes it from Issachar, meaning from the Torah of Issachar. This is, as it is written, I have created the evil inclination, I have created the Torah as a spice. This is why it says, and the other gives to the one a share of his Torah. Issachar is Tiferet. From the Torah of Issachar, Zvulun has the power to win the wars. This is considered that he eats their fruits in this world, meaning he sees the fruits that the Torah brings him. That is, he sees that through the light in the Torah, he has been rewarded with a desire to bestow, as fruits are called profits from the work. This is regarded as 613:18, counsels. And it is considered that Issachar gives to this one a share of his Torah, from which he eats fruits. This is the meaning of saying, and one gives a share of his spoils. Through the spoils that Zvulun gives him, he sits and engages in Torah, meaning that had Zvulun not given him of his spoils, he would not have been able to be rewarded with the Torah. We should interpret that here we are speaking from the perspective of the Torah, which is the names of the Creator, from the 613 Pkudin, deposits, which is the actual Torah. As was said, it is impossible to be rewarded with actual Torah before one is rewarded with faith, the kingdom of heaven, in order to bestow, at which time the will to receive surrenders and the desire to bestow governs. Hence, when Malchut has the desire to bestow, a desire that Malchut has won by wars, this is considered that she took spoils from the war. When she gives him the desire to bestow, he can sit in the tent of Torah. And she calls this discernment Tiferet, Zeranpin. But if there is still no desire to bestow in the degree, there is no place for the actual Torah. This is called the partnership between Issachar and Zvulun in the work, meaning when Malchut goes out to war, and Zeranpin, called Torah, gives to Malchut of his Torah. In other words, we should discern two manners in the Torah. One, the light in it reforms him. From this, a discernment of fruits extends to Malchut. Two, the actual Torah, which is called keeping the principle for the next world. This comes specifically after the quality of Malchut has the desire to bestow, with which she has been rewarded through the light of Torah regarded as fruits. This is as our sages said, that the hand tefillin, phylacteries, comes before the head tefillin, since a hand tefillin, says the Zohar, is considered malchut, the weaker hand, since it needs strengthening, since in the kingdom of heaven there are all the wars required in order to subdue the will to receive. Afterward comes the head tefillin, regarded as the Torah.
1: ואחר כך בא תפילין של ראש, שהיא בחינת תורה.

0: כן, אז מאמר.
1: Yes, so the article speaks of a partnership that we need to find within us, and also to find the forces with which to fight against the evil inclination, to receive power from the Torah, which gives us the fruits and brings us to the measure of faith, with which we can bring Malchut to the degree of Zeranpin.
2: From the article, I was impressed by the need to get to a feeling where we lack the desire to bestow, to build one kli, one vessel, and to continue scrutinizing the prayer between us.
1: We will now continue to the lesson from the 17th of July, 2002.
2: We heard an
1: Our work, Rabash says, is divided into three parts. Baal Sulam also says that interpreting the Pekudin d'Oraita, the deposits of the Torah, he tells us that the Torah is divided into two parts. The first part of the Torah, the first stage, is the Torah of correction, and then there's the Torah of fulfillment. The Torah of the correction is called advice, counsels, how to correct the will to receive, to use it in order to bestow. And the Torah of fulfillment, those are the names of the Creator, meaning the light in it, which has previously reformed him, now comes to fill the vessel and to bring the vessels these holy names, meaning the recognition of the Creator according to equivalence of form with him. And these two parts are actually called Torah. They're both called Torah. One is for correction, and one is for attainment. Accordingly, there is a way to relate to the Torah as being fruits, called fruits, and another way to relate to it, that is the principle. A person who corrects himself, he corrects the part that he can correct, and the part that he can't correct remains for the general correction. When later on comes the coupling of Vav Pe'alim Mekabtziel during the coming of the Messiah. And accordingly, he enjoys what he does now, what he corrects now, and also the light that shines to him from the point of the end of correction, which is called the principle that remains for the world to come. Because in truth, he can't correct himself, but only his incorporation in the first nine sefirot. And that is what the soul does throughout its process through the spiritual ladder. And so the light of the actual correction is revealed only at the end of the correction. This is called the fund which endures for the world to come, or the principle. And until we enter the intention in order to bestow, then we're not in commandments or in Torah. All of a person's actions are without screens, with the intention in order to receive. And so everything he understands, everything he gains from his study, that is still not the Torah, but rather preparation. Whereas, when he crosses the barrier, he enters into the light of faith, meaning the intention in order to bestow, and then according to the magnitude of his faith, his belief, the light of attainment is revealed to him, the light of attainment, the light of equivalence of form, and then he corrects himself in whatever he can through the incorporation with the first nine spheres. And at the end of correction, his entire foundation is corrected, his yesod. And what is explained very well here in the article is how the Torah speaks of one person, where all these tribes, the connections between them, this is all within one person, his qualities. And we have no foundation, authority by which to interpret these things as being related to this world and how we comport ourselves here with different bodies, time, motion, space, because then the Torah becomes, well, no longer the Holy Torah. It simply leaves its holiness, and it's impossible within these crude clothings to see what the true intention is in all these operations, actions that she, that it talks about, the Torah. And by that, a person is completely, he grows distant to the true interpretation, and then the Torah for him is not guidance for how to correct himself, but it becomes just the clothings, fairy tales, history, fantasy, stories about some physical actions of this world, but not the order of correction and the revelation of the holy names. And so we need to always interpret everything written in the holy books as occurring in one body, in one soul. Any questions? Yes.
2: How can we check whether the work is for holiness, kedusha, and not for the klipot, the shells?
1: How can a person who is before the barrier know that his work is going towards holiness and not the shell? First of all, before the barrier, there are no holiness and shell. Everything is in the will to receive. And the person needs only to, as much as he can, learn to distinguish between states which are somewhat aligned against holiness or against the shell. We say that all things are connected to the goal, to coming closer to the Creator, according to His qualities. It's all related to coming closer to others. That corresponds to the side of holiness, the right side. And all things which are, well, to exploit others, disconnected from the Creator, they come from the side of the shell. So, how can you be more connected as much as you can? So he gives us this counsel. Israel, Kodesh Abrihu, the Creator, and the Chin Doraita, the paths of the Torah, are one. Meaning all the actions I now perform, my thoughts, doesn't matter what. Me, my desire, my thoughts, my actions, and the Creator, however I describe him, they all need to be in one point, as one. If I imagine it as one, as being one, then my action in time, motion and space, it's bound to this concept called the purpose of creation. Now, it doesn't matter to what extent I understand this, don't understand it. According to my degree, I now do this, and that's it. A person should never regret not being on a different degree than he is. He should do what he's capable of doing right now. Right now. Yes.
2: I'll expand the question a bit. Even though we are in the will to receive before the barrier, is it possible to discern not only something that seems to me to be going toward the goal and something that takes me away from the goal, not only in black and white, but to discern among all these things, for example, what he writes here. He calls them certain qualities within these things. That is to actually know this quality brings me closer in this way, that quality gives me the strength to fight, this quality gives me the strength for this.
1: Can a person, in the preparatory period, diagnose, detect these qualities, see their nature, how they can help him, or how they actually help him, how can he use them in order to really become similar to the Creator? I don't think this is really possible. And I also don't think we should really delve into this. It's not written that it's that way. It will turn out more like philosophy. But it's not actual work. The actual work. Why? Because we don't understand any... No quality in us was built for something bad, it's all for good. It's all necessary, and there's no inclination in us which is negative. It's the intention that determines if it's detrimental or beneficial. So, if you want to examine what's true, what's false, maybe the lie is more beneficial than the truth. It depends on how you use it. And so we never examine these qualities. We don't discuss them as they are in and of themselves. This is philosophy, purely. It can bring you to using good and bad things however you like. We just need to, with each and everything, we need to look at it in terms of where you want to use it, and then to determine if it's good or bad. He gives an example there, where it's written that if I can save a human life by lying, then I must lie. I must lie. But philosophically, right, how can there be anything worse than lying? The Creator is the truth, he's called truth. You can bring all the verses, right, to prove me that there's nothing worse than lying. The seal of the Creator is truth, it's written. And what is a lie? It's the opposite of him? Yes, it's the opposite of him. And I don't care that it's the opposite of him. If it can be used to save a human life, then the Torah obligates me to do that. Or there are multiple examples of this in our lives. We see that all the very worst things, they make all these calculations, they give proof that it's impossible to do it otherwise, that it's all for humanity's benefit. Meaning, if there's no connection to the final goal, the ultimate goal, we can't judge, we can't discuss even any outcomes, any phenomena, any quality. We can't say if anything is good or bad. That's it. You know, even with simple things, I remember both in China and Russia, they would destroy the wolves in Russia. They would completely obliterate. Or in China, all sorts of flies and birds and so on. And then they'd have such natural disasters. And then they understood what kind of imbalance they made in nature.
2: We cannot measure anything except in relation to the final goal. Therefore, first of all, we do not destroy anything. There is nothing bad. Rather, it appears bad to you now according to your state and according to how you judge it. Well, reach the good, see this thing at the end, and then decide. he also writes about this, because all the providence over us is purposeful providence. You cannot say that anything that is bad, you cannot talk about anything bad, because everything has its place through which the whole of creation is brought to the purpose. So ultimately, what do we need? What do? We change only our attitude. Leave the world alone, don't change anything in it, change yourself, and you'll see how the whole world becomes good and beneficial for you. That's it.
1: There is an issue here for which I asked this question. If I just look at this world, and we see that there are all sorts of things, colors, shades of things, and if we see things after the barrier, it's now through a sense and a sense. If we're talking about the stage of preparation, it looks like it's black or white. Always I'm supposed to go from black to white, black and white. So where's life here? Where are all the shades, the colors? I don't know how to explain it.
2: The truth is, spiritual states are quite decisive, quite sharp. And when we speak of shades, these are not shades in the sense that there is black, white, and all kinds of shades of gray in between. Instead, there are nine sphirot, nine qualities, and in each one there is an extreme use, either in this direction or that direction. And then there's also a combination between them. And in those combinations as well, the use is either in this direction or that direction. But really, it's either Ketusha or Klipa, holiness or shell, and there is no such thing as something in between. When we say the middle line, it's not in the middle between Ketusha and Klipa. It's the extent to which you're capable of maintaining Ketusha. You understand? And what you're saying, it's seemingly black and white. That's right. Either black or white. Right. And between black and white, that's where you can discern something, differentiate something. In black you see nothing, and in white you see nothing. You only see right at the boundary between them. And that's how it is. Don't think that the first nine sphirot are some kinds of things that are in between one another. No. The first nine sphirot are clear qualities, really fixed, very precisely defined. And the use is either one way or another. There is no middle. You cannot be in a little bit of Kedusha and a little bit of Klipa. It's either one or the other. It only depends on the intensity. But it's either one or the other. You understand? It's like in Kashrut. There's a little bit more kosher, a little bit less kosher. Those are all games. It's for the purpose of selling things. I remember Yechezkel, the son of the Rebbe, of Rabash. He was responsible for bringing meat from abroad. So I asked him. He told me, listen, there's all this business of his and so on. He was actually responsible for the import of kosher meat from Argentina, from Holland. So he says, there's no difference whatsoever between all the meat. We have one standard. There's one kosher standard that enters the land of Israel. There you go to a store and you have kosher belts, schmelts, and gur, and Jerusalem, and badats, and this and that and that. Why? Yeah, it's simply already a matter of commerce, and that's it. Nothing more. So there's no such thing. Something cannot be this way and that way. A person already makes something like that for himself, but in spirituality, it really cannot be. How can you say about a vessel that it's a little bit more holy or a little bit less holy? According to the size of the screen, it's in Ketusha. No, yes, yes. You can compare them and say that one is a greater intensity and another is at a lesser intensity. You can. But it cannot be that it's partly in holiness and partly in the klipa mixed together. If you take the entire ladder of degrees, you can say that the difference between Klipa and Kedusha on the higher degrees is greater, and here it is less. But nevertheless, it's either Kedusha or Klipa. I think that's your problem. On each and every degree where a person is, for him these are extremes. Yes. What?
1: The shell of Noga.
2: Klipat Noga is not a klipa. Klipat Noga is not an actual state. What does half and half mean? It's neither this nor that. Why? That's why it's half and half. Klipat Noga is, there's no such thing. Klipat Noga is any desire regarding which you have not yet determined what it belongs to, right? In the meantime, it's either called Klipat Noga, because you can attribute it either to Kedusha or Klipa. But it does not contain half of each. There's no such thing as somewhere where you have half Kedusha and half Klipa and they meet together. Yes.
1: How can Malchut rise to Bina with a part that remains?
2: Malchut doesn't rise to Bina. Malchut restricts Bina, and by this it's considered that it rises. It rises because it wants to adhere to Bina, and how can it adhere to Bina? It leaves all of its will to receive, yes? It restricts everything, and only in this idea that it wants to adhere to Bina, to its Keter, let's say, it is adhered to Bina. Therefore, you have Zon, Vak, and a point. And Malchut itself is incapable of more. Yes.
1: Page 115, last paragraph, he says, it's only those people who say that they want to run from the work but have nowhere to go since they cannot derive satisfaction from anything. Those people do not move from the work.
2: Page 115, the last paragraph. Only those people who say that they want to escape from the work, but they have nowhere to go, since they cannot receive satisfaction from anything. These people do not move away from the work. And although they have ascents and descents, they do not despair. And this is, as it is written, and the children of Israel sighed because of the work. So what are you asking?
1: People who've come to a stage which, where they scrutinized everything and they came to a state where they understand that they don't want this either, but they can't do without it, right? Is that the situation?
2: Yes. A vessel that is called spiritual consists of many conditions that a person needs to bring together throughout the various stages of his development. And when all these conditions truly reach their final form, then altogether a state called Man is formed, a request, a condition for entering spirituality. And this condition consists of very, very many details. I have nowhere to return to, and I have nowhere to go, and I am incapable of doing anything below with the things I have already gone through, nor with the things ahead. And I need to establish a clear attitude toward everything that exists in this world and toward everything that appears to me in the next world, an attitude toward the Creator and an attitude toward myself. That is, ultimately a person needs to bring together a certain state that is called, and the children of Israel sighed because of the work. So they sighed means precisely that he cannot escape from the work, but he also cannot do anything. And he receives no satisfaction from it, but neither does he receive any satisfaction from anything else. What does he say? They have ascents and descents, but what can he do? But they do not despair. He is in despair, but what is he despairing of? Ultimately, he does not see that anything will come to him from these ascents and descents, but he has no choice. He must nevertheless continue with it. That is, it is optimism and despair together. I don't know how to put it. It is that all these things need to exist from both extremes in the same person. Ultimately, they bring him to a state that he cannot resolve by himself. The whole, how can I put it? The whole encounter between these two extremes, he cannot resolve it by himself. There is no solution. And then from that, he cries out to the Creator. That is, it's like many dimensions, where in every dimension you have two extremes of the same feeling or the same perception or some particular idea, and these two extremes contradict each other, and you have exhausted all of them and could not do anything. Let's say it's as though you are in a circle, and you are in the middle, and from all sides of the circle, you have opposing forces coming toward you and piercing you from both sides, from every direction, each one, so that they meet within you, and you cannot do anything, and then you cry out to the Creator above, then it's revealed that you can cry out to Him. Before that, you could not.
1: No.
2: Well, what? A good state. A good state. Okay.
1: And now we will share our impressions from the lesson and what from it we take to implementing the 10.
2: We heard how important and how all of our actions need to be in order to bestow, and we simply need to replace all of the forms of in order to receive to in order to bestow. We need to submit, we need to do all the actions, and that's our method through connection to receive forces from the friends.
1: A person who has no options other than our path does not leave.
3: Rav
2: said the beginning of correction is to give advice on how to reach in order to bestow. So that's how we need to see the lesson in every moment in our lives, how we can truly use the writings of Kabbalists, these lessons, and to really rise in the degrees and come closer to the Creator, because the Creator puts us on the path. Each and every one who is now in the lesson, and in another 15 years, he hears the lesson, they put him on the path, and to make steps forward.
1: Today in our meeting, we talked about what a true desire is, and we read about this in the article, and we hear from Rav. We see that we have this inner war of the will to receive, which against it, we want to turn it into the form of bestowal, and so we take the spiritual forces that the environment provides us with, and we use them to wage that war.
2: Yes, we heard how important it is to make a differentiation between Kedusha and Klipa, holiness and shell, that you can't have half and half. And now sometimes we have these forces to overcome, and there are times when we need to incorporate more and to accept to receive the forces from the society, from the 10. Times to go out to war, time to draw the reforming light, and all these forces in us, that's how they supply for each other.
1: Yes, we received many pointers for Rav regarding how we should make our efforts in a balanced way for the purpose of correcting the soul. Mostly for me, it was interesting to hear about the attitude that we build towards what's between the ultimate goal and the action to reach it, and what we do in the work between us, whether if in intention or in action.
2: Yes, I heard about that, in which this sentence where Israel, the Torah, and the Creator are one, how each one knows it, understands it in their own degree, and we need to implement it. And then through that, a deficiency is created, the correct deficiency is created. And that it's impossible to know in advance what is good, what is bad. It's impossible to divide the states. But we need to progress on the path. And Shai writes to us that we change our attitude alone. Through our effort to connect, we develop a mutual deficiency, a need for the help of the Creator. Gabriel writes, we should use the Torah only for the sake of the correction of the evil inclination, which divides between us and which does not let us connect. And Yaakov adds, at the beginning, it's written as one man with one heart, so it's important to direct everything to the final goal. That's why it's important to aim everything at the final goal.
1: Yes, we also heard about the authority of the shells, a foreign man eating it is called, if the flavor in one's work is for the sake of the will to receive, then he's under the authority of the shells and he thinks he has wealth and properties of Torah and so on. But all his wealth goes to the authority of the shells because he doesn't have the right intention.
2: It's clear that I am doing incorrectly in this entire study. But I want to do something for the Creator. I want to do something for the friends. So I will continue.
1: Rabash says in the article that we find that the light of the Torah gives a person the lack to need to ask the Creator to give him the power to take upon himself the burden of the kingdom of heaven. And so his actions will be for the sake of the heavens. And so, with every moment, we have an opportunity to ask for the light.
2: We'll go to the next part of the lesson, and before that, we'll sing a song together.

0: שלום לכולם, אנחנו...
1: Hello to everyone. We are continuing with the series we started last week on the preface to the wisdom of Kabbalah, a series that Rav is leading us stage after stage, item by item, on this important preface to the wisdom of Kabbalah, without which you really can't understand or connect to anything in the study of Tzvirot, and of course what's happening in the Zohar, all these definitions are there. A true foundation to the correct study of the wisdom of Kabbalah. We also remember that everything we're studying is in order to draw the light with which we'll be able to connect more and reach the revelation of the Creator between us, which we heard now in the amazing lesson from Rav. What forces are operating upon a person with screens. So if we want to reach this, here we have the preface to the wisdom of Kabbalah. Last week we studied item one, and we concentrated on a few definitions, like what his essence is, what light is, what a vessel is. We heard from Rav how our perception of reality is made of the desire to receive, which senses all the pleasures filling it. And even this definition called creator is also a phenomena grasped within the desire to receive. Today we're continuing with items 2, 3, and 4 in the preface to the wisdom of Kabbalah, which you can find in the writing of Baal Sulam or on the study material link. Again, the preface to the wisdom of Kabbalah in the writings of Baal Sulam, item 2, 3, and 4 we're reading. Of course, while Rav is giving us the lesson, we can, whoever has his book, write within the book. It's always worthwhile to have a book in your hands and your book than to read in the study material, but there are all kinds of forms of consumption of the materials. Some of us need big letters, etc., but we're going to start with common reading in the 10 of items 2, 3, and 4. For the sake of the matter, we have 5 minutes.
2: So we'll begin with item 2. As we have said, the will to receive is innately included in the thought of creation, with all its values, along with the great abundance he had planned to delight them and impart upon them. And know that these are the light and vessel that we discern in the upper worlds. They necessarily come tied together and cascade together degree by degree. And the extent to which the degrees descend from the light of his face and depart from him is the extent of the materialization of the will to receive contained in the abundance. We could also state the contrary. To the extent that the will to receive in the abundance materializes, it descends degree by degree. As written below, to the lowest of all places, where the will to receive is fully materialized. This place called the world of Asiya. The will to receive is considered man's body. And the abundance one receives is considered the measure of vitality in that body. It is similar in other creatures in this world. Thus, the only difference between the upper worlds and this world is that as long as the will to receive incorporated in his abundance has not fully materialized, it is regarded as still being in the spiritual worlds above this world. Once the will to receive has fully materialized, it is regarded as being in this world. Item 3. The above-mentioned order of cascading, which brings the will to receive to its final form in this world, allows a sequence of four phases that exists in the four-letter name, Havaya. This is because the four letters Havaya, in his name, contain the whole of reality without any exception. In general, they are described in the ten sfirot, Chochma, Bina, Tiferet, Malchut, and their root. They are ten sfirot because the sfira Tiferet contains six internal sfirot called Chagat Nehi, and the root is called Keter. Yet, in essence, they are called Chub Tum. These are four worlds called Atzilut, Bria, Yetzira, and Asiyah. The world of Asiyah contains this world in it. Thus, there's not a creature in this world that is not initiated in Ein Sof, in the thought of creation, to delight his creations. Hence, it is innately comprised of light and vessel, meaning a certain measure of abundance, with the will to receive that abundance. The measure of abundance extends existence, from his self. And the will to receive the abundance is initiated existence from absence. But for that will to receive to acquire its final quality, it must cascade along with the abundance within it through the world, four worlds, Atzilut, Bria, Yetzira, Asiyah. This completes creation in light and vessel called body and the light of life within it. Item 4. The reason why the will to receive must cascade by the four above mentioned discernments in Abiyah is that there is a great rule concerning the vessels. The expansion of the light and its departure make the vessel fit for its task. This means that as long as the vessel has not been separated from its light, it is included in the light and is annulled within it like a candle before a torch. This annulment is because they are completely opposite from one another, on opposite ends. This is so because the light is abundance that is extended from his self, existence from existence. From the perspective of the thought of creation in Ein Sof, it is all toward bestowal, and there is no trace of a will to receive in it. Its opposite is the vessel, the great will to receive that abundance, and is the root of the innovated created being, in which there is no bestowal whatsoever. Hence, when they are bound together, the will to receive is annulled in the light within it, and can determine its form only after the light has departed from it once. Following the departure of the light from it, it begins to crave it, and this craving properly determines and sets the shape of the will to receive. Subsequently, when the light dresses in it once more, it is henceforth regarded as two separate matters, vessel and light, or body and life. Observe closely, for this is most profound.
1: Okay, friends, so now we're about to enter watching the lesson. We want to remind you to ask, we want to write comments, questions, whatever Rav says in the lesson, so that we will truly be incorporated in one another at the end of the lesson with questions that we will hear from the friends here, a summary of the lesson in the 10th. So let's enter actively into the lesson together. Please.
2: Item 2. As we have said, the will to receive is innately included in the thought of creation with all its values, along with the great abundance he had planned to delight them and impart upon them.
1: Meaning, if we speak of the thought of creation, the way the Creator relates to the created beings, the upper light, We're already talking about the created being being incorporated there. Doesn't matter in what way, and as a potential, a beginning, a seed, a growing seed. But there cannot be something in the thought of creation related to Atzmutot, to his essence, if it's not included with the desire to receive ready.
2: And know that these are the light and vessel that we discern in the upper worlds. They necessarily come tied together and cascade together, degree by degree. And the extent to which the degrees descend from the light of his face and depart from him is the extent of the materialization of the will to receive contained in the abundance. We could also state the contrary. To the extent that the will to receive in the abundance materializes, it descends degree by degree, as written below, to the lowest of all places, where the will to receive is fully materialized.
1: Meaning from above, from Atzmuto, from his essence, when the thought of creation emerges, the thought of creation, which is to do good to his created beings, is already within, inside the desire to receive. This thought, which is in the desire to receive, is called light, and the desire to receive is called kli, or vessel. And then Baal HaSulam says that when they distant themselves from the Creator, from his essence, they emerge from him and distance. And these degrees of distancing, this mutual distancing, where the light becomes seemingly weaker, more crude, and the desire to receive becomes coarser, cruder. And they're intermingled, cascading together. And what does this cascading depend upon? This cascading depends on both of them, he says. According to the way that the light materializes, it weakens, and then the desire to receive becomes more coarse. According to the desire to receive becoming more coarser, the weaken him, lighten him becomes weaker. So what is the cause and what's the consequence? Both of them, he says. And you can say it differently. Because they're intermingled together, cascading together degree by to degree, and to the extent in which the degrees cascade from him and distance from him, that is the degree of materialization of the desire to receive included in the abundance. Meaning the degrees descend, and accordingly, that's what the measure of materialization takes place as well. It's not from itself, but somehow these degrees descend this way. And we can also say the other way around, where according to the materialization of the desire to receive, also going down degree by degree to the lowest place, the way that the desire to receive is materialized in its worthy way. Meaning there's a matter here, maybe I'll say it again, maybe I didn't say it precisely so that people understand. In the light which expands and in the vessel which is expanding, both of them together, in the light and the kli, in them within, there's, let's say, a gene or records. Although there are no records yet, but there's something called a record of the degrees, which is considered the program or the thought or the plan of creation. The records of the degrees are in there. And accordingly, they must, the light and the kli must descend to the lowest possible place, 125 degrees. In which they materialize, the light becomes cruder and the light and the vessel becomes coarser. What is the reason? What is the cause and the consequence here? The inner program that's in the degrees. That's what he's saying. That they're necessarily intertwined together, cascading together, and to the extent in which they cascade downwards, the light becomes weaker, the vessel becomes coarser. Next.
2: This place is called the world of Asiya. The will to receive is considered man's body. And the abundance one receives is considered the measure of vitality in that body.
1: Meaning it cascades and comes to the world of Asiya. The world of Asiya, the desire to receive is considered the goof of an Adam, the body of a person, meaning the kli here is considered a goof, a body. And the abundance it receives into the measure of the program of life in this body, in this goof. Meaning the abundance is called life. This is called the world of Asiya. Goof are the desires, which God forbid we should not think any other way, that it's the physiological body of ours, our animalistic body. And life is the life which revives the and gives life to the desires, that which gives vitality to the desires. Why is it called life? Because he doesn't feel in this light. Chaim, life is also like light, like a light that doesn't feel its source. That's why it's called Chaim, life. The goof is what vitalizes the desires, that's called life. The goof, I mean, are the desires that are not aimed to the Creator. If they were aimed towards the Creator, they will be called, those desires would be called klipa, shell, that he wants to receive specifically from the Creator. Because he has no direction, then it's just called goof. Later, there's a holy goof, a holy body, which is already aimed to receive in order to bestow, or something like that. Meaning a disconnection, a concealment, is here in concealment. Whereas in the concealment, it's called goof and chayim, body and life. We should, God not forbid, not think that there's some person here that we know in one way or another. Yes, this is

0: sustenance or the existence of the landlords, where they think that our body needs to perform certain actions, and how we relate to our inner desires, which we need to correct. Desires. And it's not through the work with our hands and feet and with our mouth there, which are called mitzvot, but rather the correction of our desires, even our small, that are ones that are not even aimed to the Creator. When we want to aim them to the Creator, that's already considered that we're performing mitzvot. That is the difference between Torah, which is called the reforming light, and the mitzvah, which is called the correction of the desire.
1: Yes.
2: When it says that the will to receive materializes fully, what is it exactly?
0: The desire to receive is materializing. The desire is materializing, meaning that it loses the connection with the Creator, with its root. What he loses, what he wants to be filled with, precisely. That's considered that he's materializing.
2: What does it mean, bound together, when he writes that?
0: Bound together, that's how it's written here. Light and Kli are bound together. What does it mean that they're bound together? That you cannot distinguish between them as they come from above. This is how together they are diminishing and materializing. Just as they were in the world of Ein Sof, where you could not distinguish between them, that's how they descend, adapted to one another. Light and Kli. Where you can say the way it is materialized, that's materialized. Now that one's materialized, this one's materialized. Yes.
2: It's hard to grasp because we say that in spirituality, if there's equivalence of form, it's actually one. So is it the same state of equivalence of form or something else?
0: When this cascades from above downwards, these are smaller and smaller measures of light and Kli that are certainly in equivalence of form between them. Hence, it's considered that they are materializing together and descending together. Well, let's say the Kli is in the world of Bria, or the Kli is in the world of Atzilut, or in the world of Adam Kadmon. So in every place, the Kli is the measure of equivalence of form with the light, where the light, in accordance with that equivalence, fills the Kli. And then it's considered that they're bound together. If the light were not to fill the Kli in accordance to the equality between the vessel and light, then they won't be bound together, and it won't be considered that they're in some place on the spiritual ladder.
2: It is similar in other creatures in this world. Thus, the only difference between the upper worlds and this world is that as long as the will to receive incorporated in his abundance has not fully materialized, it is regarded as still being in the spiritual worlds, above this world. Once the will to receive has fully materialized, it is regarded as being in this world.
0: What are these creations in this world? What are those creations that the desire to receive receives all kinds of forms called created beings or creatures? Are we nevertheless talking about still vegetative animal and speaking that we see? No. We are talking about creation. We're talking about the creation called the desire to receive, which receives all kinds of forms of desire.
3: במצב של ההסתרה.
0: in a state of concealment of the goof and the life in it. We're not talking about this still, which is, let's say, rocks and vegetation is trees and plants.

0: an animate that is all kinds of animals and beasts, and speaking that is a person. But rather, he can take these names according to the language of the branches and to read in them the forms of the desire to receive. That is, the world of Asiya is not a world in which we feel, it's not a world we feel in our five corporeal senses. The world of Asiya is a spiritual world. Never does the wisdom of Kabbalah talk even a word about what we reveal in our five senses, in our bodily senses, our beastly senses. That's called the imaginary world. We don't talk about it. It does not exist in the spiritual senses. It exists only in the beastly or the animalistic senses and does not change. We can, the body that I drew here and the life in it, raise to spiritual degrees, the most exalted ones of all, and with that, the person that I drew here as a beast will remain together with my existence where I'm here in a most highest degree. And my body will not change. We'll still have to feed it and take care of it so it will be able to exist and live. Together with the fact that the Kli, my spiritual Kli, with the spiritual light, can be in the most exalted degree, in adhesion with the Creator. And the beastly body, this beastly body, does not belong to my work at all. A person must live within his desires. They're the ones he has to discern, sort, and correct. We're speaking only of desires.
1: Sir? Ken?
2: You wrote there, a light that doesn't feel its source. Is there a light that does feel its source?
0: What's considered our life in the lowest spiritual degree of all? Let's say I have desires now. I'm in the world of Asiya. Not my goof, but I, my inner self. So I feel all my desires. All those desires are not aimed to the Creator. I don't know him. I don't know who he is, what he is. Those desires, something spiritual vitalizes them. I'm not talking about the desires to fill my belly like with a beast. I'm not talking about human desires, which are money, honor, knowledge. I'm not talking about desires that belong to this body called a beast or an animal, which has bodily desires and human desires. Bodily are food, sex, family, let's say, and human, as we spoke of, are money, honor, and knowledge. I'm not speaking of that. Those belong to my beast, to my animal. Those desires I'm speaking of, which are in me as a goof, my inner goof with my inner life, are desires which seek something higher than that which the beast seeks. So there's no desire in them that is aimed to the Creator. I don't know him, I don't feel him. Hence, it's considered that he's in concealment. Meaning, I'm speaking, let's say, about the point in the heart. I'm speaking about a Kli which is so small that it once was adhered to the Creator and now it became so small that it lost its connection with the Creator. Until the minimalistic level of vitality, minimum. That's what he's telling us about. Continue.
2: Item 3. The above-mentioned order of cascading, which brings the will to receive to its final form in this world, follows a sequence of four phases that exist in the four-letter name, Havaya. This is because the four letters Havaya in his name contain the whole of reality, without any exception.
0: Who knows and how do they know this? It is rooted already in the thought of creation. The light which expands and gives birth upon itself the desire, the light is first. The desire is second. So, within the light, the whole program, the whole plan is rooted. And this plan builds the Kli in these forms of development. 1, 2, 3, and 4. The light itself is Shoresh, root, and in these 4 degrees of development, the light, Shoresh, the root we don't take into account, it's still light before the desire, where Yud, K, Vav, K, in that name, the light which fills the Kli will be revealed to us, where here you will have a desire, ready to enjoy. Yes? And by this, the process of the development of the Kli ends. Then we have the first restriction, etc. As a response. That's a response from below upwards on behalf of the desire. But here it is a desire ready to enjoy, meaning a complete desire from above. Therefore, from the light, wherever it would be, in every place, the light must go through 4 stages, where the final stage and the expansion of the light will be the Kli. There must be between the light and the Kli, Yud, K, Vav, K.
1: Shem Havaya.
0: The name Havaya.
1: Acheret Kli lo yargish ratzon.
0: Otherwise, the Kli will not feel desire, it will not feel light, it won't feel the source, and there will be no response. And without the response, there's no created being. This all must be only by the light working upon the desire. Here in the light, there's already a desire, a raw desire, and here there's already a ready desire. That's what he is telling us. The cascading on its till its final form in this world. He's talking about all the cascading. It doesn't matter. Is in the way of the 4 phases in the 4 names of the Creator, the 4 names of Havaya, which include all of reality. What does that mean, all of reality? The development of the desire to the desirable state. We don't need more than that on behalf of the Creator. By this, it all ends. He can't do anything more in creation. The rest belongs to the response. Here too, response, and all the rest already comes from within the desire. If here in this entire development, the light is first, from here onwards, the desire is first. And development begins to be in response. He wants to restrict himself, put screens, want to resemble the creator, katnut, gadlut, shattering. Everything comes because the kli precedes the light, if we could say such a thing. Even though kli preceding the light will be when he cascades to this world, this is until this world, this cascading is considered down to this thing called our world or this world, until he finishes all of the development through Ak, Atzilut, Bria, Yetzira, and Atzia, and then this world is ready in Atzia. Until this cascades, this, we could say that this is the Yud, that's the tip of the Yud, that's Atzilut is Yud, this is K, Vav, and K. And this is Havaya,
1: Havaya Shlima.
0: A complete Havaya, or a whole Havaya.
1: Mimala.
0: From above.
1: Limata.
0: Down. What does this mean? In this, creation is truly completed from above on behalf of the Creator. Where the rooted Havaya is already implemented in the desire. That's why he says the order of cascading to bring the desire to its final form, which is in this world. And from below upwards, where the ascent takes place, this is here where the Kli precedes the light. That's why it's considered that the created being determines the degrees of his development before he feels, before it happens to him, and he decides about the whole action. Although the action itself he doesn't do, the light does, but he wants the light to do this to him. And with this, he goes to the Creator. Before such a decision happens, nothing happens. This is called the Kli precedes the light. Please.
2: In general, they are described in the 10 Sfirot, Chochma, Bina, Tiferet, Malchut, and their root. They are 10 Sfirot because the Sfira, Tiferet, contains 6 internal Sfirot called Chagat Nehi, and the root is called Keter. Yet, in essence, they are called Chub Tum. These are 4 worlds called Atzilut, Bria, Yetzira, Asiya. The world of Asiya contains this world within it. Thus, there's not a creature in this world that is not initiated in Ein Sof, in the thought of creation to delight his creations. Hence,
1: אנחנו מדברים על הרצונות.
0: Again, we are talking about desires. When we talk about this world, these are also desires. The final degree of Asiya is called this world, which are desires that are disconnected from the Creator, who lost the connection, lost the source they came from. And we're not talking about the goof, the body. There's sometimes a imprecision in the explanation where we say spiritual worlds and then the barrier and then this world, and I draw a human being. To shorten things, you need to understand what we're talking about. As much as possible, constantly disconnect the eye of each and every one from his physical body, from this protein body, with his desires, his existential desires, and human ones. So what desire are we talking about? We are talking only about the desire that belongs in direction to the Creator. Only. Where a person who is here, I'm writing down I'm drawing the person in his body here. Everything we have in the body, we are not talking about this. This is called the imaginary world. Everything from the heart can be connected to the Creator, and we're only talking about that, only about those desires.
1: Barur?
0: Clear? Even the world of Asiya, or this world, we're talking about desires that are within our heart, that are aimed towards the Creator. Desires that the body develops as bodily desires, or desires that he develops as human desires, we're not talking about. That belongs to the imaginary world.
2: Why desires? There's one desire for the Creator.
0: These desires, for the time being, belong to my existence that are called to the imaginary world, which later disappear. These desires must be. This is the imaginary world. These desires must exist in us in order for us to begin to develop our point in the heart from them. Before you go into the field, into the workplace, for you to have existence from which you determine, I want to enter into this field. To what field? To work with my heart towards the Creator. So the state before you start working with your heart towards the Creator is called the imaginary world. This is the way all of humanity is in that state. The moment you start to aim your heart towards the purpose of creation, and by that you feel yourself as you is what's important, all the rest becomes more and more as a means, where you're basing yourself on this in order to jump from it onwards. Higher up. But sometimes you fall once more to the same state that you're in these imaginary desires. Yes.
2: So those means are actually the spiritual desires that when I rise, then...
0: When you want to correct your heart, the means for correction is the force that comes from above called Torah. The light in it reforms. Yes.
2: Thus, there's not a creature in this world that is not initiated in Ein Sof, in the thought of creation to delight his creations. Hence, it is innately comprised of light and vessel, meaning a certain measure of abundance with the will to receive that abundance.
0: So what does that mean, that there won't be a renewed creation? There will, meaning a feeling of existence, of my inner existence spiritually, even disconnected from the Creator, even when I feel bad or good, I justify him, curse, doesn't matter what, but towards spirituality, because I am at the end of the ladder which cascaded from above downwards, but I'm still on a ladder, on the lowest point. I have no connection with the Creator. I have no feeling of the good that does good. I don't have a feeling that he is there. I have concealment upon him. I have concealment upon the fact that he's a good in providence over me. But I still have some kind of attitude towards him, which is called that I am a creation, still a creation. Whereas if I disconnect from that feeling in which I belong to him into the path, although I don't feel anything in them, but disconnect is considered that I fall into beastliness. And Baal HaSulam is not ashamed of that word and not afraid of it, and that's how he says, because that's the state. Beastliness, animalistic way, meaning I'm disconnected from spirituality and I'm an animal, a beast in any way, in every possible way. Because I don't have in me a desire that is connected to the ladder of degrees. So creation is considered the desire to receive with the light in it, which somewhat nevertheless associates himself, attributes himself to the latter.
2: The measure of abundance extends existence from existence, from his self, and the will to receive the abundance is initiated existence from absence.
0: Meaning he's still in this havaya, from above downwards.
1: Yes.
0: Whereas the desires we describe as our beastly desires, they are all resemble beasts, meaning our bodily ones and human ones do not change. They don't belong to this Havaya. They're as they are. A person can rise in spiritual degrees and to nevertheless want all that his body needs. Certainly these things will take on a very minute form, but you will have to use them nevertheless as to necessities.
2: But for that will to receive to acquire its final quality, it must cascade along with the abundance within it through the four worlds, Atzilut, Bria, Yetzira, Asiya. This completes creation in light and vessel called body, and the light of life within it.
0: Questions?
2: When he writes that the will to receive will come to its final form, is that some kind of a scrutiny?
0: His final qualities, where he disconnects completely from the source to the point where you can describe it as being disconnected, I don't know how to say it, where he nevertheless belongs to Havaya, that there's a light and Kli there, meaning Kli is called desire, and the light which vitalizes the desire, and the light comes from the Creator, and the Kli is a result of the light, where they cascaded together, but together they came to such a minute measure that in the desire there's no feeling of where it's from, and in the Kli there's no, and in the light there's no feeling that it belongs to the Creator. That's why it's called the goof and the life in it, the body and the life in it. But that feeling of body and life in it, or goof and life within it, is the feeling of concealment. That's why it is called, that it's considered as being in this Havaya, in this bottom of the Havaya.
2: We say that also in our world we can see the quality of bestowal, say, in nature.
0: Our world is as a reflection or a copy of the spiritual world. It is something different. It's like there's a special matter, a special desire that doesn't belong to the Creator's desire. That's why it's called the imaginary world, in which as a print of a stamp, we have the measure of the spiritual world upon this world, and nothing changes here. Actually, certainly things change that are in humanity, and these things are this process that humanity goes through. Meaning this does advance a person, but what advances is not the development of matter, but rather that point which is in concealment, the point which is is as the final point on the ladder of degrees, which comes from above downwards, begins to develop from below upwards. And the development of this point causes the development of the human society as well, the human desires. But this is as an external consequence. If not for the development towards the Creator and this inner desire, which is the end of Havaya, there would be no changes in this world. They will all be as beasts. However, only because within this beast, if we can say within, it's like, where does the soul clothe the biological body? There is no such thing. Meaning, because there is a desire that belongs to the development, a desire from the end of Havaya, hence also these human desires change, and the human society, the society of resembling beasts, develops to the point in which this point emerges to being revealed. It's called the point in the heart. And all these desires, human desires, are aimed in such a manner in order to develop that point, to help it develop. But they, it's not that they themselves become vessels. The desires which develop in a person, although he corrects them towards the human beings in this world, these desires are spiritual. How should we say it? He receives different desires: money, honor, knowledge, my relationship with others, that I love them, disregard them, hate them. These are our human desires. They're not the ones we need to correct. Meaning, the moment a person aims himself to the Creator, desires that belong to Havaya awaken here. Much greater and deeper desires that become spiritual ones, because the Creator is in them. Don't think that your way to relate to the friend is what you need to correct, because, and by that you reach the final correction. It's completely, completely not. Desires will awaken here called klipot, shells. There you will have to correct them and reach correction, to the final correction with them. And the desires we have now between us and humanity, between us and the group, are not the shells. Why? Since they're not aimed to the Creator. And therefore, it's not them that we truly correct in spirituality, in which we merit a spiritual vessel. It's only a preparation.
2: Item 4. The reason why the will to receive must cascade by the four above mentioned discernments in Abia is that there is a great rule concerning the key of the vessels. The expansion of the light and its departure make the vessel fit for its task. This means that as long as the vessel has not been separated from its light, it is included in the light and is annulled within it like a candle before a torch.
0: Here we come to the studying of the common qualities between the vessel and the light. And because the light is bestowal, I don't know what light is, the name, bestowal, the Creator, only positive.
1: Arishon,
0: the first, the one who decides, therefore, the decider. It turns out that the Kli that is born from it was born and was created is under control. And in each and everything, the light is always first and decides. We should never forget this ever. Meaning, if the desires, and it is negative, why is it negative? It feels itself as not whole. Negative is called not whole and must. And must have the light. Let's put it that way. Needs the light. And this is all determined. Meaning all the desires, all the records, all that awakened in the vessel, the vessel, the person will know that the light was first and did everything. So it turns out that the light operates on behalf of from within the Kli in order to awaken desires, and the desires for himself. And who is the Kli then? The Kli is the one who feels that there is someone awakening him, an awakening force, which is from the Creator. And it also awakens the Creator. So who is the Kli? The Kli feels only what is going on it, what happens to it. And what is an obstacle or a disturbance? An obstacle is where he cannot unify the fact that someone's awakening him and who awakens him. This is where it's the obstacles, the foreign thoughts. As he writes, Baal Sulam writes, and thou have helped me from above, from before and from behind. So, item 4, and the reason why the will to receive must cascade by the four above mentioned discernments of Yah is that there is a great rule concerning the vessels, the expansion of the light and its departure only of the light. Make the vessel fit, makes it fit for its task. What is this task? To respond in a way that the light awakens it and builds it, to respond that way. This means that as long as the vessel has not been separated from light, what is separated? We'll feel that he's disconnected from the light. It is included in the light and is annulled within it as a candle before a torch. And in this, he cannot leave or define it itself in feeling that the light operates in him, also in expansion and departure, and also in fulfillment. Meaning, altogether, the Kli needs to be independent in order to determine, to define that the light operates it from all directions.
2: This annulment is because they are completely opposite from one another, on opposite ends. This is so because the light is abundance that is extended from his self, existence from existence. From the perspective of the thought of creation in En Sof, it is all toward bestowal, and there is no trace of a will to receive in it. Its opposite is the vessel, the great will to receive that abundance, and is the root of the innovated created being, in which there is no bestowal whatsoever.
3: ולפיכך בהיותם כרוכים זה בזה יחד
2: Hence, when they are bound together, the will to receive is annulled in the light within it, and can determine its form only after the light has departed from it once. Following the departure of the light from it, it begins to crave it, and this craving properly determines and sets the shape of the will to receive. Subsequently, when the light dresses in it once more, it is henceforth regarded as two separate matters, vessel and light, or body and life. Observe closely, for this is most profound.
0: Meaning altogether, a very simple action takes place here. The light builds the kli.
1: Ech.
0: How?
1: Ose et ratzon.
0: It makes the desire, and the desire is not felt.
1: Mimale et ratzon.
0: Fills the desire.
1: Az kan margishim milui.
0: So here we feel the filling.
1: Et
0: ratzon. Leaves the desire. We feel emptiness.
1: אז מרגישים רצון.
0: Then we feel desire.
1: חוזר.
0: And then it returns and fills. And then we feel pleasure.
1: איזה הבדל יש בין תענוג ומילוי?
0: What difference do we have between pleasure and fulfillment or filling? It's a great difference.
1: הרצון הקודם.
0: The desire preceding it. Preceding the fulfillment. And then he truly feels pleasure.
1: יש מילוי ויש תענוג. זה שני.
0: There is fulfillment or filling and there's pleasure. These are two completely different things. Pleasure is attained by yearning or longing. Understood? Where there is something additional on behalf of the vessel, that the desire did not have. Meaning there's a desire and there's desire. And what's the difference between them? Yearning. And then, the difference in the fulfilling is called pleasure.
4: כן, השתוקקות. זה מה שאנחנו צריכים, ועכשיו אנחנו נעשה סיכום בעשיריות.
2: Yes, what we need is longing, desire, that's what we need. Let's do a summary in the tens. We have 6 minutes. Let's summarize our main impressions and write questions.
0: The shells we need to correct, but they're not in the ten, they're not here. We need to understand that this is something that's above, and therefore if we're to develop yearning like we heard now, then we will have the forces and the ability through the connection to reach those corrections of the shells.
2: We heard about the difference between the desire and the yearning. Desire comes from nature. And the development of that desire, the addition, is ours, how the Malchut tries to cling to Binah.
0: We learned how the thought of creation, which is the desire and the light cascading, bound together from above down to this world, in order to bring actually to a degree called created being, that desire that is disconnected from the light, independent, that can start its development now from below upwards.
2: I really connected to the emphasis Rav gave about developing the desire that is aimed at the Creator and make an effort that this will be the main thing we do, that this will be the weight that we give to all our actions, to everything that we want to build in our connection between us.
0: I also heard a great emphasis in the lesson about the kind of desires we work with. And these are not beastly or human desires,

0: but rather everything we talk about in the wisdom of Kabbalah is the correction of desires. And these are desires that are to the goal, desires that are beyond this world to the Creator. And the correction of the relations between friends is in these desires, not in the beastly desires.
1: We heard about the law that the expansion of the light and its departure is what qualifies the vessel for its purpose. Meaning, without the departure of the light, there is no longing, there is no lack.
2: Gabriel Roshem, שאתה רוצה לתקן את הלב שלך, האמצעי לתיקון.
0: Gabriel writes that if you want to correct your heart, the means to correct is the force coming from above called Torah. The light in it reforms. I'll add that Rav opened the lesson by giving an emphasis to everything we read in the wisdom of Kabbalah does not talk about people, but only about desires.
1: The light that enters the kli was basically there, and it has to depart from the kli, so the kli has a sense of lack for the light.
0: How can we come to such a deficiency after being in such concealment that we don't feel the light nor the desire that was connected to the light? That precisely is our work in the Ten. We need to start awakening from below upwards all those imprints the light made in us. No form disappears. We need to renew them. And that is actually what we do in our study.
1: We received another strengthening about how the light builds the kli, and how much we want that the fulfillment that we are craving, chasing, will only be in order to strengthen in our work in doing towards connection, towards holiness, continue scrutinizing our prayer, and build a longing, a yearning that will be aimed at the need to bestow to each other.
0: And what is the kli? The kli is the desire that feels that something awakens it. And who does it awaken to? To the Creator. And the obstacle or the disturbance I heard is that one cannot connect this and that. It can't attribute it to the Creator. But all of this happens to the kli that's feeling it.
1: We also heard about the will to receive the abundance. And in order for this desire to come to its final form, it has to materialize with the abundance through all the worlds, Atzilut, Briah, Yetzirah, Asiyah, and then the creation will be light and kli, which is called the body and the life in it.
0: Yes, friends, so we'll be very happy to hear questions now here in the hall, the world kli. Please.
3: Shlomo, ken.
1: Thank you. I heard from Rav that the light and kli descend to the lowest place, 125 degrees, that the light becomes more coarse and the vessel becomes thicker. I wanted to ask, what does it mean that the light becomes coarser? Is this a discernment of the light, or that it's felt as weaker and the vessel is less impressed by it?
0: Of course, we know several principles we studied in the lesson today. First of all, we're always talking on behalf of the kli, yes? Meaning how the kli or the vessel defines the light. The light is always the light of Ein Sof. But on behalf of the kli, it can define the light as this or that, in accordance to the measure of the screen it can work with. So Rav

0: describes to us that in the cascading from above downwards, during the 125 degrees, the desire became coarser, cruder, and what it receives this light and feels this light is also coarser and murkier, and till he reaches the lowest part on the ladder called the bottom of the world of Asiya. Here's the word of Ak, Atzilut, Bria, Yetzira, Asiya, and each of them, five Partsufim and five Sirot, all together, 125 degrees. Five times five times five. The lowest possible degree is already called this world, which is called the bottom of the world of Asiya. It's the lowest possible degree of spirituality. It doesn't have to do with our imaginary world where we have a body and all our desires, our beastly desires, if it's for sustenance, as Rav described it, food, sex, family, if it's what we call human, money, honor, control, knowledge. It doesn't belong to all of that. That is still not in the spiritual world. Why? Why is it called spiritual? Because there's still a certain relating to the Creator. Even if this relationship is called complete concealment, or from above down, just the point in the heart that awakens, that is already considered a certain attitude, a certain relationship towards the Creator. Below that, there's no connection to spirituality. Meaning the lowest, crudest degree, because its vessel is in complete concealment, the light is also considered being the murkiest of all, or the crudest of all. Also, in the first part of the lesson, we heard that there's no somewhat in spirituality. Either there's a screen or not. Either there's spirituality or no spirituality. Rav gave the example there about the kosher meat, yes? That this kosher meat, that's it. It's brought, and then there's all kinds of names and trade, and this rabbi, that rabbi is doing it. But it's either yes or no. Is it kosher? So a kosher vessel is one that has a screen and reflected light. Please, more questions.
1: Rav said that the writings are not talking about the beastly, five beastly senses, so how do I actually measure my state based on what?
0: Good question. What are we actually doing here? We also heard in the focus group that is precisely all our work. We, as Gilad also said a moment ago, we want to work between us in order to develop this yearning. And just like we saw in the last drawing of Rav in the lesson, the yearning is what leads us to this distinguishment between filling and pleasure. Meaning without this yearning, we remain in the lowest degree, in complete, absolute concealment, without any feeling or connection to spirituality. And the more we work between us in this society, in the environment, in this group that you now started, the young 10, yeah, then you're basically awakening this yearning towards a connection with the Creator, this positive connection that we want to feel and to be with all our spiritual desires, to be connected to Him, to connect these desires towards Him. How did Rav call it in the beginning of the lesson? That the desires that are aimed to the Creator are called what? The shells, actually. Yes, where in the beginning, that's the shell. But later, when we correct those desires, those yearnings, we start to discover the spiritual intention in them until the final correction, until we are completely adhered to the Creator.
2: Mai.
1: Thank you. Are the klipot actually the awareness of the kli to the will to receive for itself, or in other words, is the existence of the shells, does it depend on the yearning?
0: To do an intro to this and also to continue the previous question, Rav said, my attitude towards others, that I love them, disregard them, hate them, these are our human desires. They're not the ones we need to correct, right? Meaning, he says to us, Rav, the moment a person aims himself to the Creator, desires awaken that belong to Havaya, much greater desires, deeper ones, desires that become spiritual. Because the Creator is in them. So don't think that your attitude towards the friend is what you need to correct, and by that reach the final correction. Completely not. Desires will awaken here called klipot, shells, and they are what you'll have to correct, and with them you'll reach the final correction. Meaning, where there's no relating to the Creator, and not an imagination, but truly to the Creator, there's no holiness nor any shell there. These are relationships. All of humanity has relationships. There are endless psychology, sociology. There's a bunch of cares for this condition. That has nothing to do with the moment you enter the Creator. There's this attitude, this relationship. And then it's very simple. If you want the existence of the Creator, or the revelation of the Creator for yourself, it's called a shell. If you want it for the sake of others or for the sake of the Creator, not for yourself, you're pure from desiring for yourself, that's holiness. And upon that, many discernments clothe. But it means that in our world, in our imaginary world, there's no shells altogether. Because there's no true relationship with the Creator. Or towards the Creator. More questions, please.
2: אז השאלה מתבקשת, אני ככה עלה לי חיסרון, אז מה זה לחיות בתוך הרצונות? הוא אמר הרב...
1: So what does it mean to live within the desires? He said that we need to live within the desires, and in the desires there are many forms. He also said later, until you go out to the field to work there, what does it mean to work with the desires?
0: What desires?
1: That's what I'm asking. Desires that are already aimed at the Creator, that means I live with the desires.
0: So that's the exact discernment. The moment we start scrutinizing each to himself, we start, can I really be with a certain intention to the Creator alone? After all, I'm the desire to receive. What am I besides that? That's why we're in an environment. We learn together from the sources, which teach us that we are just the matter of the desire to receive, and only to the extent in which we're in an environment which raises the importance of the Creator in my eyes, the importance of the quality of bestowal, then I can even start and say that I'm engaging in desires that begin to be aimed to the Creator. Because I myself don't have this. If I had it, then I wouldn't need anyone. To start working and developing this point, to begin, okay, but when I don't have even anything of this, of any kind of intention to the Creator, and the friends do have this, why? Why do they have it? Because we talked about it all week long, that we're acting this towards each other, we're playing it as if that's important to us, that this is the most lofty thing in our eyes, this quality of the Creator, which is bestowal and giving. Then I don't have a choice. If I subdue myself before the friends and the environment, I begin to receive from them what's important. And why do we want to be an annulment before the friends? So that what's important in the eyes of the friends will also be important to me. And this is only the intention to the Creator, to bestow to the Creator, to be in equivalence of form with Him. If we start working on this and emphasizing our complete weight on that, then it means that we are going out into this true field where we can enter somewhat this quality of the Creator.
1: Please, last question. So the playground, as we understand, is the 10. Yeah, is in the end of the lesson, Rav gave an example that the light basically pressures the kli and gives it the longing. Is it basically in this playground in the ten that does that cause the light pressure the kli and shine on it?
0: we will check and we will know. If we don't check, we won't reach that point for sure.
3: Woman Carmel.

0: need to be kind of equal in order to start the work, meaning the real work, the spiritual work? Or am I being confused here?
1: I think you're right that you're getting confused. In the cascading from above downwards, Prabhupada explained that until the Tzimtzum, the restriction, the light preceded the Kli, and after the restriction, the Kli precedes the light. But it's still cascading from above downwards. The world of Asiya is the most remote place, detached place between the vessel and the light, to the point that at the bottom of the world of Asiya, there is just one little point which is the only contact left between the light and the vessel. And then there is an even greater descent that happens in the shattering into our beastly state. We begin the work from our beastly state. No creator, no connection, no revelation, no nothing. And below that, there's only suffering. Nothing besides suffering pushes us forward. People who came here were awarded with a point in the heart, and they can begin working. Look at the screens. There are many friends who didn't have time to ask their questions from Turkey, from French, from Mark, from many, many other places who are with us on the screens all over the world. What's common to all of them? Just one thing. The point of longing, which we need to build up, and reach connection with the Creator. And that's what we'll talk about in the next lessons. We have some announcements.
0: Yes, so we'll move to two announcements. First announcement, dear friends, this coming Sunday, September 6th, at 6:30 p.m. Israel time, there will be a world global gathering of friends, awakening the hearts, burning up the fires, hearts in preparation for the regional congress. It'll be here and in the world, the Avrut system, an experience named Kabbalah towards the new year. We're inviting you for a pleasant, special day of connection, thought, and inspiration. How will we assure a new year? On September 7th, Monday, in Ashkelon, hosted by Gilad and Oren, it's open to our acquaintances and guests. Link for registration awaits you in the announcements. Please note, we are now going for a short break. Our next item is the hummus meal, which will take place at 5:45. And we'll conclude with a song.

0: שלום, בחלק הראשון נלמד משיעור של
1: Hi, in the first part we will learn a lesson of Rav's from the date the 17th of July 2002. The lesson's based on the article What is eating their fruits in this world and keeping the principle for the next world in the work. The article is article number 34 from 1991 of Rabash. We'll read the article together in the 10. 32 minutes.

0: Article, what is eating the fruits in this world and keeping the principle for the next world in the work? Rabash. It is written in the Zohar, Rabbi Abba said, the evil in the heart, which clings to all organs of the body, does that to them. There is evil which I have seen under the sun, and it is heavy upon men. This evil is the force of the evil in the heart that wishes to dominate the worldly matters and does not watch over the matters of that world at all. He asks, why is the heart evil? And he replies, the following verse proves it, as it is written, a man to whom God has given wealth and possessions and honor, whose soul lacks nothing of all that he desires, and God has not empowered him to eat from it, for a foreign man shall eat it. This is a perplexing verse, since it is written, whose soul lacks nothing of all that he desires. Why will God not empower him to eat from it? After all, his soul lacks nothing. He replies that a person walks in this world, and the Creator gives him wealth, so he will be rewarded with the next world by it, and will remain with the principle of his money. What is a principle? It is that money that exists forever. This is why he must keep this principle after him, and he will receive this principle after he departs from this world, because this principle is the tree of life of that world, which is Zeranpin. There is nothing of it in this world but the fruits that come out of it. This is why a man who has been rewarded with these fruits in this world eats them, while the principle remains for him in that world, to be rewarded by it with the upper life above. And one who defiles himself and is drawn after self-benefit, and lacks nothing for his soul or his body, God does not empower him to eat from it and to be rewarded with that wealth. We should understand what it means in the work that he eats their fruits in this world and keeps the principle for the next world. Also, what is to whom God has given wealth and possessions and honor in the work? Of which he said, God has not empowered him to eat from it, for a foreign man shall eat it. It is known that in the work we have the matter of doing, as it is written, which God has created to do. This means that the Creator created man with a desire to receive delight and pleasure. To the extent of one's desire and yearning for something, so is his ability to enjoy it. Hence, we were born with a desire to receive for our sake, and we attribute this to the Creator. Yet he has given us to make other vessels, which are opposite from the vessels that the Creator has made. In other words, the vessels that the creatures should make are a desire to bestow upon the Creator. This means that the vessels that the Creator made are for the creatures to receive delight, and the vessels that the creatures should make are for the Creator to receive delight. However, if man was born with a nature of a desire to receive, how can that nature be changed? The answer is that there is a sgula, and with this sgula they can receive a second nature from the Creator. Our sages said about this, the Creator said, I have created the evil inclination, I have created the Torah as a spice, since the light in the Torah reforms him. That is, through the light in the Torah, they will ultimately receive the second nature, which is the desire to bestow contentment upon the Maker. At that time, they will be rewarded with adhesion called equivalence of form. However, before we obtain the desire to bestow, one must go through several degrees. One, first one must understand that we must obtain this desire. Since when we come to do something, we go and see how people behave. If the people around us also think that we should do everything for the sake of the Creator. Naturally, a person goes to see among those who engage in Torah and Mitzvot, and sees that no one around him is concerned with finding ways by which to obtain the desire to bestow. The reason he does not see it in others is simple. They are not on the path toward obtaining the intention to bestow. At that time, he sees the truth. However, those who do engage in Torah and Mitzvot in order to bestow are probably working in concealment, since if their work were revealed outside, externality would become involved in their work, since by nature, when one sees that others are looking at what he does, he thinks that the other appreciates his work. This gives him strength for the work, not because the Creator mandates his work, but the other person, by looking at him, obligates him to work in Torah and Mitzvot. Hence, those who want to work for the sake of the Creator conceal their work from others. This is why it is impossible to see if someone is working in order to bestow.
1: Therefore, one has a lot of work before he comes to feel that he is deficient of the desire to bestow. And although sometimes he begins to understand that he does need the desire to bestow, but he sees that many people are engaging in Torah and commandments, and they are respectable people, and he does not see that they have any deficiency, that they suffer because they haven't the desire to bestow. Thus, the first work is to try to obtain the need to be rewarded with the desire to bestow. Two, once he has obtained the need for the desire to bestow, he does not receive the feeling as soon as he begins to obtain the deficiency. This is so because the feeling of deficiency depends also on the measure of the suffering he feels from not having the desire to bestow. But when a person begins to feel how much he needs it, and above there is a desire that he will have a real deficiency, and then he receives help from above to feel the lack, that is, he is shown how far he is from it. Meaning, he sees how difficult it is to obtain the desire to bestow, which causes him a great deficiency. Yet, why do we need a great deficiency? The reason is that when something is unimportant, we do not know how to keep from losing it. Hence, before one has a real lack, he is not given the matter from above. For the lack and the yearning make the thing important. But in the work, when one sees that it is hard to get what he wants, he escapes from the work. He says, I believe that there are people who have been rewarded and to whom the Creator gave the desire to bestow, but this was because they were more gifted than I am. But a person like me, with worse qualities than others, has no chance of meriting this. Hence he flees the battle and begins to work like the general public. Only those who say that they want to escape from the work but have nowhere else to go, since nothing satisfies them, those people do not walk out from the work. And although they have ups and downs, they do not give up. This is, as it is written, quote, and the children of Israel sighed from the work, and they cried, and their cries went up to God from the work, end quote. In other words, they cried out from the work because they were not advancing in the work of the Creator, so they could work in order to bestow contentment upon the Maker. At that time, they were rewarded with the exodus from Egypt. In the work, this is called emerging from the control of the will to receive and entry into the work of bestowal. It therefore follows that the beginning of man's work is to take upon himself the kingdom of heaven, meaning that where he used to care only to satisfy the desire of an old and foolish king, meaning that all his work was only for his own sake, he has taken upon himself a different king called the kingdom of heaven, when he crowns the Creator over all his organs, meaning that all his organs will serve the Creator. And this is called, in the work, the exodus from Egypt, exodus from the governance of self-benefit, and taking upon oneself to serve the Creator. As it is written, quote, I am the Lord your God who brought you out from the land of Egypt to be a God unto you, end quote. We should interpret that he brought them out from the governance of the will to receive for oneself and gave them the desire to bestow. This is called, quote, to be a God unto you, end quote. Meaning that I gave you the desire to bestow so you can work for my sake. And this is called, I gave you the power to feel that I am the Creator.
0: However, how does one acquire this feeling that the will to receive is something bad? Who notifies him that he should correct his actions? He writes in the Sulam, ladder commentary on the Zohar, hence, the Creator has imprinted bitter and harsh afflictions in self-reception, instilled in man from the moment of his birth. Bodily pains and pains of the soul, so that if he engages in Torah and mitzvot, even for his own pleasure, through the light in it, he will still feel the lowliness and the terrible corruptness in the nature of receiving for oneself. At that time, he will resolve to retire from that nature of reception and completely devote himself to working only in order to bestow contentment upon his Maker. As it is written, all the works of the Lord are for his sake. Then the Creator will open his eyes to see before him a world filled with utter perfection. Then he partakes in his joy, as at the time of the creation of the world. For our sages said, there has never been such joy before him as on the day when heaven and earth were created. It follows that this light of Torah gives one the lack, so he will have the need to ask the Creator to give him the power to take upon himself the burden of the kingdom of heaven, and all his actions will be in order to bestow. Afterward, when he has been rewarded with the kingdom of heaven, there is another degree called Torah, which is the names of the Creator. This is regarded as the Torah, and the Creator and Israel are one. According to the above, we should interpret the words of the Zohar, because this principle is the tree of life of that world, which is Ziranpin, and there is nothing of it in this world but the fruits that come out of it. So a man who has been rewarded with its fruits eats them in this world, while the principle remains for him in the next world. We should interpret what is written, and the principle remains for the next world, which is Ziranpin, since Ziranpin is called Torah, and this is called that world, meaning the next world, which comes after this world, since this world is called Malchut, and the next world comes afterward. The Zohar calls that world Ziranpin, which is the tree of life, the Torah. It is known that the order of the work is that first one must be rewarded with the kingdom of heaven, that it will be in order to bestow. But how can one be rewarded with bestowal? This is the meaning of, I have created the evil inclination, I have created the Torah as a spice. It follows that it is through the Torah, meaning through the light that reforms in it. Thus, the Torah is to him as 18 counsels by which to achieve the kingdom of heaven, for Malchut is called this world, and the light that reforms is called fruits. In other words, a person sees fruits in his work, meaning he exerted in the Torah and yielded fruits from it, and the fruits are the reward from the work. Hence, we should interpret that he eats fruits from the Torah, meaning that he has been rewarded through the Torah with a desire to bestow, which reforms him, which is called 613 counsels.
1: Afterwards comes the matter of the 613 pkudin, or deposits, which is already the actual Torah, as in, quote, the Torah and the Creator in Israel are one, end quote. This is called the actual Torah. This is, as it says, the Anpin is the tree of life, which is Torah. And this is his principle for the next world, which is regarded as the Torah. This is called the principle that is the actual Torah. Conversely, the kingdom of heaven, which is considered this world, there the Torah is only as fruits, meaning that it is only the light of the Torah that reforms him, while the Anpin is called a principle that is the actual Torah. This is regarded as the fruits being in this world, which is called Malchut, meaning permanent faith. Afterwards comes another degree called the next world, meaning that it comes after Malchut. This is regarded as Zerampin, the land of the living, the actual Torah. And according to the above, we should interpret what he asks, why is the heart evil? And he replies that it is, as it is written, quote, a man to whom God has given wealth and possessions and honor, whose soul lacks nothing of all that he desires, and God has not empowered him to eat from it, for a foreign man shall eat it, end quote. And he asks, since it is written that he lacks nothing for his soul of all that he desires, why has God not empowered him to eat from them? After all, he lacks nothing for his soul. And he replies that a person eating their fruits in this world refers to the kingdom of heaven. When the light in it reforms him, this light is called fruits. And afterwards, he comes to a state of the principle that exists for him for the next world, meaning that he is rewarded with the actual Torah. And this is called wholeness. By this, the Zohar explains that, quote, one who defiles himself and is drawn after self-benefit and lacks nothing for his soul or body, then God does not empower him to eat from it, end quote, to be rewarded with that wealth. We should interpret that wealth pertains to, quote, there is none who is poor except in knowledge, end quote, meaning that he has been rewarded with learning the Torah and knowing all the rules, and he has possessions, meaning that he knows that, thank God, he has great possessions of Torah and commandments and good deeds, and he has honor and everyone respects him because of the glory of the Torah. And yet, God does not empower him to eat from it. The reason is that although he has wealth and honor and good deeds, because he is drawn towards self-benefit, meaning for his own sake, as it is written that he lacks nothing for his soul, meaning that all his concerns are that there will be no deficiency in self-benefit, God forbid, and naturally he has nothing to eat from holiness. But it all goes to the Sitra Acha, the other side. This is the meaning of what is written, quote, a foreign man shall eat it, end quote. That is, the shells took everything, because all his work was for the will to receive, which is the authority of the shells. It thus follows that all the wealth, when he thought he had knowledge of the Torah and possessions, which are the possessions of Torah and commandments, that is all in the domain of the shells. By this we will understand what he asks. Why is the heart evil? We should interpret what the evil is that exists in the will to receive. And he replies about this, quote, the following verse proves it, as it is written, a man to whom God has given wealth and possessions, end quote. That is, although the Creator let him do many things in holiness, since it was all for self-benefit, it all went into another authority. This is the meaning of the words, quote, for a foreign man shall eat it, end quote, meaning the shells, since he worked for them and not for holiness. However, we must know that when one corrects one's actions, he brings everything out from the shells and everything returns to holiness. As it is written, quote, he has swallowed down riches and he shall vomit them out, end quote.
0: According to the above, there is the matter of fruits in this world with respect to the light in it reforms him, from which he receives the kingdom of heaven, where the work is in order to emerge from the governance of the will to receive and do everything in order to bestow. Afterward, there is the matter of keeping the principle for the next world, which is the meaning of Torah, as in the names of the Creator. We can interpret what the Zohar says. It is written, and to Zvulun he said, rejoice, Zvulun, in your going out, and Issachar in your tents. This teaches that they were joined together. One went out and waged war, and the other sat and engaged in Torah. One gives to the other a share of his spoils, and the other gives to the one a share of his Torah. Issachar is Tiferet, and Zvulun is Malchut. This is why Zvulun inherited going to war, since he is regarded as Malchut, meaning abundance through wars. And the share of Issachar is the Torah. This is why they joined together, so that Zvulun would be blessed through Issachar, for the blessing in the Torah is a blessing for all. We should interpret that the partnership between Issachar and Zvulun in the work are in one body. That is, the work should be arranged in two manners. One, it is in the manner of the kingdom of heaven, at which time there is the war of the inclination, to emerge from the control of self-love and take upon oneself all that all his actions will be in order to bestow. At that time, through the wars, he takes spoils. That is, he takes forces of the will to receive and replaces them with a desire to bestow. This is considered that through the war, he subdues it, and the will to receive must do everything according to his will, meaning that all his actions will be only in order to bestow. But from where does the quality of Zvulun take the powers to win the war? He takes it from Issachar, meaning from the Torah of Issachar. This is, as it is written, I have created the evil inclination, I have created the Torah as a spice. This is why it says, and the other gives to the one a share of his Torah. Issachar is Tiferet. From the Torah of Issachar, Zvulun has the power to win the wars. This is considered that he eats their fruits in this world, meaning he sees the fruits that the Torah brings him. That is, he sees that through the light in the Torah, he has been rewarded with a desire to bestow, as fruits are called profits from the work. This is regarded as 613-18 counsels. And it is considered that Issachar gives to this one a share of his Torah, from which he eats fruits. This is the meaning of saying, and one gives a share of his spoils. Through the spoils that Zvulun gives him, he sits and engages in Torah, meaning that had Zvulun not given him of his spoils, he would not have been able to be rewarded with the Torah. We should interpret that here we are speaking from the perspective of the Torah, which is the names of the Creator, from the 613 Pekudin deposits, which is the actual Torah. As was said, it is impossible to be rewarded with actual Torah before one is rewarded with faith, the kingdom of heaven, in order to bestow, at which time the will to receive surrenders and the desire to bestow governs. Hence, when Malchut has the desire to bestow, a desire that Malchut has won by wars, this is considered that she took spoils from the war. When she gives him the desire to bestow, he can sit in the tent of Torah, and she calls this discernment Tiferet, Zeranpin. But if there is still no desire to bestow in the degree, there is no place for the actual Torah. This is called the partnership between Issachar and Zvulun in the work, meaning when Malchut goes out to war and Zeranpin, called Torah, gives to Malchut of his Torah. In other words, we should discern two manners in the Torah. One, the light in it reforms him. From this, a discernment of fruits extends to Malchut.
2: Bet.
0: to the actual Torah, which is called keeping the principle for the next world. This comes specifically after the quality of Malchut has the desire to bestow, with which she has been rewarded through the light of Torah regarded as fruits. This is as our sages said, that the hand tefillin, phylacteries, comes before the head tefillin, since a hand tefillin, says the Zohar, is considered malchut, the weaker hand, since it needs strengthening. Since in the kingdom of heaven there are all the wars required in order to subdue the will to receive. Afterward comes the head tefillin, regarded as the Torah.
2: ואחר כך בא תפילין של ראש, שהיא בחינת תורה.
3: כן, אז מאמר.
1: Yes, so the article speaks of a partnership that we need to find within us, and also to find the forces with which to fight against the evil inclination, to receive power from the Torah, which gives us the fruits and brings us to the measure of faith, with which we can bring Malchut to the degree of Zeranpin.
0: From the article, I was impressed by the need to get to a feeling where we lack the desire to bestow, to build one kli, one vessel, and to continue scrutinizing the prayer between us.
1: We will now continue to the lesson from the 17th of July, 2002.
4: מהו חלק קירותיו בעולם הזה והקרן קיימת לעולם הבא בעבודה.
0: We heard an
4: עמוד קוף יוד ג. העבודה שלנו, הרבה שומר, מתחלקת.
1: Our work, Rabash says, is divided into three parts.
4: בזה שמפרש לנו קודין
1: דורי. Rabash Salam also says that interpreting the Kudin Doraita, the deposits of the Torah, he tells us that the Torah is divided into two parts. The first part of the Torah, the first stage, is the Torah of correction, and then there's the Torah of fulfillment. The Torah of the correction is called advice, counsels, how to correct the will to receive, to use it in order to bestow, and the Torah of fulfillment, those are the names of the Creator, meaning the light in it, which has previously reformed him, now comes to fill the vessel and to bring the vessels these holy names, meaning the recognition of the Creator according to equivalence of form with him. And these two parts are actually called Torah. They're both called Torah. One is for correction, and one is for attainment. Accordingly, there is a way to relate to the Torah as being fruits, called fruits, and another way to relate to it, that is the principle. A person who corrects himself, he corrects the part that he can correct, and the part that he can't correct remains for the general correction. When later on comes the coupling of Rav Peli Mekabtziel during the coming of the Messiah. And accordingly, he enjoys what he does now, what he corrects now, and also the light that shines to him from the point of the end of correction, which is called the principle that remains for the world to come. because in truth he can't correct himself, but only his incorporation in the first nine sefirot. And that is what the soul does throughout its process, through the spiritual ladder. And so the light of the actual correction is revealed only at the end of the correction. This is called the fund, which endures for the world to come, or the principle. And until we enter the intention in order to bestow, then we're not in commandments or in Torah. All of a person's actions are without screens, with the intention in order to receive. And so everything he understands, everything he gains from his study, that is still not the Torah, but rather preparation. Whereas, when he crosses the barrier, he enters into the light of faith, meaning the intention in order to bestow, and then according to the magnitude of his faith, his belief, the light of attainment is revealed to him, the light of attainment, the light of equivalence of form, and then he corrects himself in whatever he can through the incorporation with the first nine sefirot. And at the end of correction, his entire foundation is corrected, his yesod. And what is explained very well here in the article is how the Torah speaks of one person, where all these tribes, the connections between them, this is all within one person, his qualities. And we have no foundation, authority by which to interpret these things as being related to this world and how we comport ourselves here with different bodies, time, motion, space, because then the Torah becomes, well, no longer the Holy Torah. It simply leaves its holiness, and it's impossible within these crude clothings to see what the true intention is in all these operations, actions that it talks about, the Torah. And by that, a person is completely, he grows distant to the true interpretation. And then the Torah for him is not guidance for how to correct himself, but it becomes just the clothings, fairy tales, history, fantasy. Stories about some physical actions of this world, but not the order of correction and the revelation of the holy names. And so we need to always interpret everything written in the holy books.
5: First question. Why is it that the Creator only answers a request. Why is it the Creator only answers a request? Because a request is this, this, and that. Go ahead, everyone.

0: Как меняется наша молитва?
1: Rav, how does our prayer change?

0: Урок номер пять.
1: Lesson number five.
0: Сядем поудобнее. Первый вопрос. Почему Творец отвечает
1: только... This is the action that completes us.
0: Это желание. Это
1: If I consider my friends to be
0: так, при каких условиях я могу просить у Творца?
2: How under a prayer in general, consists of many parts.
1: Connected with them. If there is none else beside him, then what should if you're not aware of it, you're still raising your prayer. Why is it that as a result
2: Rav, how does our prayer change?

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2: How should I inspire the group?
1: Кто за то, чтобы продолжать семинары?
2: Who is in favor of continuing the workshop?
1: Задавать вопросы?
2: And who's in favor of asking questions?

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1: Friends, this week we engaged in prayer. And what is the main deficiency that one should pray for? In a minute we will read the prayer of the ten, and we would like to enter the lesson together. Creator, connect our desires

into one desire, our hearts into one heart, and let us ask not for ourselves, but for our friends, for the connection between us, and for getting closer to you.

0: קטע אחד. אני צריך לבנות דרך ברורה של תפילה.
1: Excerpt number one. I need to build a clear path of a prayer, starting with my heart through the hearts of the friends and until the Creator. Again, I need to build a clear path of a prayer, starting with my heart through the hearts of the friends and until the Creator. Rav Michael Lightman, January
2: 2023.
3: As much as you connect with each other, as much as you adhere to each other, as much as you feel that you think together, feel together, are close to each other, accordingly, your prayer will be stronger and will obligate the Creator to help you. Again. Excerpt 2. As much as you connect with each other, as much as you adhere to each other, as much as you feel that you think together, feel together, are close to each other, accordingly, your prayer will be stronger and will obligate the Creator to help you. Rav Dr. Michael Lightman, January 10, 2023.
4: אם מתחברים 10 אנשים ביניהם ופונים לבורא,
1: if 10 people connect between them and turn to the Creator, then their prayer is whole, absolute, and the Creator surely hears it and answers it. Again, if 10 people connect between them and turn to the Creator, then their prayer is whole, absolute, and the Creator hears it, surely hears it, and answers it. Rav Michael Lightman, January
3: 2023. Active workshop. How do we connect the prayers of each of the friends into one common prayer of the 10? Again. How do we connect all the prayers of each of the friends into one common prayer of the 10? Active workshop.
1: Mostly the prayers connect when each one is making an effort to pray for the others, and by that the prayer is incorporated in a common prayer.
3: By us wanting to direct our prayers to the same source, the same Creator, the same force of bestowal, so through our efforts to aim towards the same goal, same target, we're incorporated in each other, and we want to connect everything into one prayer that will rise to Him.
1: Yes, the common prayer of the 10 needs to be about the goal of the 10, the connection that we want to feel the Creator in the 10, and all the personal prayers should be aimed at the revelation of the Creator between us, and always rearrange our prayer towards that, that from individual prayers, it's one prayer to cling to the Creator.
3: I think that if we will annul and pray that the Creator's will happen and that we will aim for good, everyone's annulment will bring into expression the Creator's will, and that will be one common prayer for everyone.
1: Yes, annulment, and I would add incorporation between us, these two actions can bring a common prayer, and also ask the Creator to connect our prayers.
3: Try to feel a common deficiency towards the goal and ask of the Creator that He will help us with that. This way, we will all be together with the Creator and we will build it together.
2: What
1: the annulment friend spoke about is to first show that the friends are praying more than me, that they're always in that, they don't escape that, and I'm the smallest and they're the greatest. They're the only ones who are doing this out of billions of people. So this way we connect to them and receive more strength to pray.
3: Yes, we should try that each one will feel the yearning, the heart's inclination of the other, and aim everything to one place.
1: Silent workshop, let's include in our heart the deficiencies of the friends and raise one prayer together. Again, let's include in our heart the deficiencies of the friends and raise one prayer together.

0: חברים יקרים, מדי
1: Dear friends, every week we choose a topic for Shabbat, a topic that will bring us closer to each other and to the Creator. We engage in incorporation, we engage in annulment, and this Shabbat we will engage in the topic of from an individual prayer to the prayer of many. For that purpose, we will now enter a lesson from the Odessa Congress 2015, where this topic was the main topic in it. This is a lesson that will take almost the entire lesson, actually the entire lesson. Pay attention that during the lesson, there will be 9 short workshops, so we should stay alert and stay attached to Rav's words and his precise guidance through the workshops. And we will do the work and pray a lot within, that we will shift from an individual prayer to the prayer of many. It's a great opportunity to be inspired from all the friends, those who ask questions, those who are in the lesson, and mostly from the 10 and the power in the 10 that we can bring together in a common prayer. Let's hear the lesson.
2: Lesson number 5. Let's take our seats, get cozy.

0: называется молитва многих.
1: It is called prayer of many. I don't know why many, to be honest with you.
0: Молитва многих это базар.
1: Prayer of many is marketplace.
0: Не одни многих, а одного.
1: It's not prayer of many, it's prayer of one, when everyone is one. We need to find another word. I'm not, I don't agree with this name, prayer of many. It's confusing. Like a bunch of people get together and everyone screams something out, and that's the prayer of many. But we'll think about it. After we have covered many different topics, we have now come to the most important one, the actualization of the obligation entrusted upon us. What are we obligated to do? Our correct reaction to what the Creator creating us, putting us into these circumstances called our world. What does He want from us? If there is none else besides Him, if He is responsible for everything, if He does everything, if we have no strength of our own, everything is done only with the help of the upper light, it is the only creating force, then what is required of a creature? Only one thing is required of the creature, the right desire towards what the Creator has prepared for them. What the Creator has prepared for us, we do not know. We can guess, conjecture, and interpret what the Kabbalists wrote for us in various ways, but as it is said, a person who draws nearer to the goal, who's on the path towards the goal, he doesn't really care what the Creator has prepared for him. He begins to care more about what he can prepare for the Creator. The Kabbalists note this as a condition of a common prayer, request, appeal, demand, supplication, whatever we call it. There is a desire that exists that we need to express, all of us as one. This desire, if it is correctly framed by us and reproduced by us, it will obligate the Creator to do what is necessary. But for that, we need for our desire to be correct. Meaning, our desire needs to be correct and exactly identical to what the Creator wants to do to us. He wants to gather us together into one whole, naturally, right? We study this with the in the wisdom of Kabbalah and the breaking of the soul, when Adam was broken into myriad different souls, which is why we're all called Bnei Adam, children of Adam, parts of the system. And from there, after we've gathered together into one whole with all our desires, making ourselves into this one single aim for all of us. If we gather ourselves like this towards one single goal, naturally we'll be able to influence the light, which exists in complete calm, complete rest. There is no changes in it. It is a special substance which waits only for our correct desire in order to manifest in it the moment we achieve this correct desire, the light begins to manifest in it in action. The whole problem is that this desire needs to be, first of all, the desire of love and bestowal. Secondly, it needs to be, the way that it's written here is of many, meaning it needs to be the sum total of many egoistic desires which unite together over their individual egos into one aspiration to gather together in order to influence each other positively and in this to give pleasure to the Creator, meaning to bestow to one another, bestow to the Creator. We don't know what it is to bestow to the Creator, but when we begin to aspire amongst ourselves to get to bestowal, we begin to realize there is a direction begins to form that's as if towards the Creator. It begins to appear as if out of a fog, this quality of, or the spiritual construction that's invisible, but we begin to feel it in our desires. Therefore, the most important thing for us is to aim ourselves at it, and that is only possible if we are united amongst ourselves and everyone is thinking about everyone else, and that everyone is ready to connect with everyone else and can pray for everyone else and desires this and only this, understands that he himself exists only for this purpose. And only in this case, when he puts himself fully in the service of everyone else without any personal reward, without any personal benefit, if this is how he can rise above his egoistic nature, which is given to him at this moment, then he will connect with the rest of the friends and he will discover that they exist in the exact same state as he. They're all already detached from their ego. And then suddenly, in the eyes of this friend, they will unite all together and turn this genuine desire to be like the Creator towards the Creator, and he will influence them and he will unite them finally, and in such a way that he will be able to manifest in them, reveal himself in them as the bestowing and loving force, because they in turn had decided, had resolved to be just like him.
0: Каждый должен заботиться о том, чтобы группа стала такой.
1: Moreover, everyone needs to be concerned that the group as a whole become like this. To understand that if he becomes corrected, then everyone will become corrected, the entire group. The most important thing is to think about how he relates to everyone else in the group. Rabash writes in the Prayer of Many, he who aspires for the Creator should not part from his spiritual group, since it is the only place where the Creator becomes revealed. The Creator cannot reveal in any one of us individually.